0: of someone who has underperformed. That's all ahead after the news.
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2: 17 degrees in Melbourne, a sunny day, a top of 23, 11 o'clock. Good morning. I'm David Armstrong. We're being warned to brace for further significant earthquakes after a 3.2 magnitude earthquake shook Gippsland overnight. More than 2,000 people reported the tremor, the epicentre near Leongatha. It comes less than a week after last Saturday morning's quake. It was the biggest in the past 4 years. It's been revealed the CFMEU takeover of traffic management on the Big Build will drive up the suburban rail loop's early works by $20 million. The militant union's dictating which subcontractors can work on the sites. Project chiefs are pushing back, sparking industrial action. The case now set to go to the Fair Work Commission. Businesses say they've been abandoned with no consultation from the tax office about an incoming credit card ban. The ATO will stop accepting credit card payments from the end of November, forcing business owners to find cash quickly. Restaurateur Najee Chu says the hits keep coming.
3: Last week it was no credit card fees. Before that it was increases on everything. I mean everything. We're dodging bullets the whole time. This week it's you can't pay your ATO bill with your credit card. So for a small business, that's cash flow and there's no consultation.
2: Figures show rents have flatlined across the country. Domain's quarterly rent report has found combined capital house rents were unchanged, sitting at an average of $700. Chief Economist Nicola Powell says Australians can't handle any more increases.
4: There is only so much that tenants can absorb in terms of those rent rises. And I think after years of really strong rates of rental growth, I think that affordability ceiling has been reached.
2: Well, in a case of real-life monopoly, an investor has bought up an entire Epping street for around $48 million. The 4.6-hectare strip covers six commercial properties in Dreamhaven Court. Well, Cricket Victoria has introduced a new offering for fans who want to work from home and go to the cricket at the same time. Elijah Farfu reports.
5: In an effort to boost attendance numbers, business professionals and others who work from home can instead work from the Shield. Inspired by an initiative in the United Kingdom, for $16, workers can secure function room access, complimentary Wi-Fi, and one free tea or coffee for Victorian games at St Kilda's Junction Oval. A regular ticket to the round robin competition is $10 in Victoria, but can be free in other states. Victoria's Shield match against South Australia got underway on Wednesday, with the work from the Shield option available to fans today and Friday. Victoria will play three matches at the MCG, but Cricket Victoria has yet to establish a workers' zone there. Elijah Farfield reporting.
2: Meghan Markle's under fire for flogging $213 advent calendars. Two British priests have called her out, claiming it's untenable in a cost of living crisis. They say they sell $10 ones, with all of the funds going to charity. Finance, the All Ordinaries down 40. The ASX 238 lower, the dollar 69.67 US. Updating sport, the trade tug of war's erupted for Nick Blakey. Up to five clubs in pursuit of the Swans defender. Geelong, Gold Coast, Essendon, St Kilda and North Melbourne have all expressed interest. Australian F1 driver Oscar Piastri is pledging to be more competitive at this weekend's Singapore Grand Prix. The 25-year-old has struggled in recent race meetings, including last weekend in Malaysia, where he finished sixth after starting on the wrong tyres. Piastri says he's eager to get back on the podium after 12 consecutive races without a top three finish.
6: So there's always that side of things, trying to get the most performance out of myself, the car, the team, being laser focused on that.
2: That's the latest news and sport.
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9: A big community turnout has helped raise the profile of local health services, with hundreds taking part in the Cassidy Memorial Hospital colour run. In sport, 13-year-old Dexter McIntosh has been named the inaugural Junior Umpire of the Year, while his brother Xander has also been recognised, taking out the golden whistle as a first-year boundary umpire. That's the latest in local news and sport.
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9: Your 4-day forecast for Western Victoria, fine and sunny, winds northeasterly 15 to 25 kilometres an hour. Tomorrow, a mostly sunny morning, very high chance of showers in the late afternoon and evening 23. Saturday, cloudy with a medium chance of showers 18. Sunday, a mostly sunny morning, medium chance of showers through the late afternoon and evening 22. Hamilton expecting a top of 22, Portland and the coast 22.
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9: Currently it's 17 degrees.
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0: Tim past 11, have you, like many small businesses, ever paid your tax on a credit card? It was quite a normal thing to do. And look, businesses do it to space out debts. You know, if you pay your tax at the start of the month, even with the worst credit cards, you've got it often about 6 weeks before you actually have to put the cash in the account. And the ATO, in its infinite wisdom, has decided, because they can no longer add a surcharge, they're just banned tax payments via a credit card. Now, that's the Federal Tax Office, the ATO. I don't know what the SRO, which is the state government's tax office, is going to do, but I suspect they'll do the same thing. And it's a bit weird, isn't it? Because, I mean, businesses are told you can no longer add a surcharge to help you cover the costs of accepting credit cards. And businesses just have to wear that. And woe betide any business that suddenly said to its customers, we will not take cards anymore, because electronic payments are just so ubiquitous. So businesses have to wear it. But the tax office could just say, no, stuff you. We're not going to take this method of payment. 133693, mornings at 3aw.com.au. Just on words whose pronunciation has changed. Jamie says, how funny is the way Americans say vehicle? That's right, they say vehicle. Vehicle, vehicle. They emphasise the H, or the H as some people say. Graham on credit card fees said, people need to get over it. Credit card fees are also banned in the EU and the UK. Now, Graham, no one has a problem with that. But for the ATO to now say we will not allow taxes to be paid on a credit card, that is unfair. James, good morning.
18: I pay everything on credit card. Well, I have up until a few weeks ago. Every supplier we have is now saying we don't accept credit cards. My kids' private school fees, no longer allowed to be paid on credit card. And then the ATO, to top it all off, no credit cards. And so as a small, I own a few small businesses. we put hundreds of thousands of dollars through credit cards. It's just a massive reduction of working capital. And every small business that doesn't have a lot of working capital is going to be screaming as a result of these changes.
19: Yeah, you're right, James. I have a credit card back from when I ran my own business, and it has quite a large capacity on it because, you know, I used to have to travel a lot for work, and I have to pay for hotels and airfares and things like that. And I've still got it. And I'm in the habit of putting everything on that. But so you're saying that the people with whom you do business are now saying no more credit card payments?
18: Almost every single supplier has turned around in the last few weeks and said, oh, we no longer accept credit cards as a result of the Reserve Bank's change. And then to top it all off, my daughter's school the other day, no credit cards anymore. And you go, like, if you're in a position where it's tough, and the Victorian economy is tough for a lot of business owners and for a lot of employees as well, and you need that little bit of extra help from a credit card, it's been removed, all courtesy of our Australian federal government and the Reserve Bank.
19: Yeah. And also, James, as I'm sure you're aware, you know, the value of points has been changed. The interest rates that they put on credit cards been increased. The time that you have to pay off your credit card has generally been decreased. So, again, the government pushed the Reserve Bank to get rid of the surcharge because they said it would improve cost of living. But it sounds like it's actually done the reverse, like it's made things more expensive and less convenient. Our next guest is the Victorian head of the Australian Industry Group, Tim Piper. Good morning.
20: Good morning, Tom.
19: Is this law of unintended consequences? I mean, I remember that both the Prime Minister and Anthony Albanese and the Treasurer, Jim Chalmers, said that, you know, getting rid of the credit card surcharge would help struggling families. But it sounds like it's actually making life more difficult for people. What do you think?
20: Well, it's making life more difficult in two ways. One that you've just been talking about, and you've been listening and speaking to small businesses that have expressed their concern to you. They've had their financial plans upended because they use it as a cash flow initiative. It supports them. They pay it off as quickly as they can so they don't pay exorbitant interest rates. And they've been doing this for a long time. And they're being asked now, within a couple of months, to upend that and to have some other suitable system. Our concern is that that suitable system might be that they delay superannuation payments, maybe even wages, these sorts of things. They're going to have to rob Peter to pay Paul in some way or other, and that's not a good thing to have happen either. So we're going to have to work some other financial way that they're able to deal with this. But in addition to that, Tom, we do see prices increasing. We see prices increasing much more than the 1% that it was costing us on credit cards. And you can't tell me that couldn't be foreseen that would happen, particularly with smaller businesses and smaller products.
19: Yeah, because, I mean, everybody focuses on the price of a cup of coffee because that's the thing that, you know, so many of us buy on a daily basis. But, you know, what a lot of people say is my coffee was $5 plus, say, a 10-cent surcharge, and now it's $5.50.
20: Well, that's what's happening, and obviously those smaller businesses are taking the opportunity to increase it to that extent. I've noticed the 20 and 30% ones more than the 50-cent ones, but inevitably with smaller costs, they don't want to take the lose 1 or 2% out of what their small profit margin is, and they have to increase it. That was inevitably going to be the case. But I'm also sorry for some of these institutions that we see, the schools that you just heard about, even the SRO, we don't know what they're doing, but they will end up inevitably with less money as a result. And at some stage, they're going to have to claw it back. The institutions, the schools, the councils, those sorts of organisations.
19: Is it fair that the ATO has now banned credit cards? I mean, they're a government agency. They're part of the same broader government body that the Reserve Bank is part of, that the government is part of. So the government says no more credit card surcharges, and the ATO, as an arm of government, says, therefore, we won't allow credit cards. Like, I mean, is it fair for them to do that?
20: Seems unreasonable that one of the largest government departments is unwilling to accept credit card payments at all, and yet everybody else is more or less required to. But what is more unreasonable is how quickly it's been done. And I think that's the real issue for smaller businesses. They don't know what steps they're going to be able to take. They don't want to get behind in their tax payments because that's expensive, but they don't know what other positions from a financial point of view they can take.
19: See,
20: so if they gave us 12-month notice, it would be a whole lot better than just imposing it in two.
19: Because I've had emails from people who have in the past used payment plans with the ATO, and they organise it on their credit card. So the ATO says, look, you owe us, you know, let's say it's $12,000, and you say, well, I can't pay that in one lump sum. And they go, okay, yeah, you can pay $1,000 a month over a year, which I've done in the past too when I've got an unexpected tax bill. But, I mean, if a pre-existing payment plan was already on a credit card and you're halfway through it, does that mean you now have to go to the ATO and work out a different way to make your payments?
20: It seems that's what they're expecting. There was a meeting yesterday, as you know, in Canberra with the ATO, and they gave little empathy to the concerns of business. They just said you'll need to make different plans. They weren't taking into account the fact that they might have plans that are already in place for 12 months to deal with their financial issues. And I don't think that's good enough for the ATO, who knows how difficult it is for small businesses, especially at the moment.
19: Well, but if they know it, I mean, they're still imposing the ban on credit cards. Look, do you think the government is looking at this and saying, bloody hell, like, we didn't think this would happen and it's going off in all sorts of weird ways and causing people problems? Like, I think the government was trying to present this, the elimination of the surcharge as a positive thing for struggling families. But do you think the alarm bells are starting to ring in Canberra?
20: I think it's the law of unintended consequences, is that it seemed like a good idea at the time. But off the back of it, there have been so many issues that they haven't really given enough consideration to, probably only including what would happen to their own departments, the ATO and others that are accepting payments.
19: Yeah.
20: And if the ATO receives 1.5% less, that's not going to be insignificant in their own funding.
19: All right, thank you for your time. Tim Piper there from the Australian Industry Group. And look, maybe we shouldn't be surprised, and I'll tell you why. You know, if we go back to budget night back in May, you know, they had all these previously unannounced changes to capital gains tax and to negative gearing, and before that, fiddling with super funds. And they've had to walk back a lot of what they announced on budget night because it's a mess. There's so many issues that they failed to take into account. They didn't consult with people. They didn't go to industry experts prior to developing the policy to say, look, could you look at this idea we've got and tell us if there's any problems with it? The changes to negative gearing and to family trusts and to capital gains, which I know for a lot of people, you say, oh, well, it's just tax avoidance. It's not. A huge number of small businesses are organised via family trusts. And the ability to distribute income in different ways out of family trusts is very important. Like, for example, if you have like an adult child who suddenly is unemployed, all right, they lose their job and they struggle to find another one, you can divert income out of the family trust to help them while they are unemployed. But then if they get a job and don't need the help anymore, you don't have to keep paying them. You can pay it to someone else within your family. Now, the changes the government is making will stop that from happening. But this is, again, I think a growing issue with this government. They don't consult first. They announce these things. They don't seek expert advice, and then they get surprised when it goes off in weird and different directions that they hadn't thought of. So again, Jim Chalmers and Anthony Albanese said many times, we're going to get rid of the surcharge on credit card fees or credit card transactions. This will help struggling families deal with the cost of living crisis. And what it's done is make things more expensive, and it's suddenly made, you know, businesses having to deal with the likes of the ATO more complicated because they can't use the payment mechanism they used to use. 133693, mornings at 3aw.com.au. Here's another thing which has just crossed my desk. If you live in Stonington, which is well-to-do areas like Prahran and Windsor and Toorak, later this month they're going to start a new speed limit trial. Have a guess. A speed limit's going up or down in Stonington? They're going down. They're going to introduce speed limits of 30 k's an hour across 12 locations, including Chapel Street, Toorak Road and Punt Road. 30 k's an hour on Punt Road, that is ludicrous, particularly for the downhill bit down towards Toorak Road. They did this in my council, the People's Republic of Yarra, a few years ago, and now it's permanent. It's 30 k's an hour everywhere. I remember the outcry when the City of Melbourne made the speed limit in the CBD 40 k's an hour. Well, if you live in Stonington, they're going to have a trial, but as we know, these trials tend to become permanent. It'll start on the 19th of October, so in just over a week's time. And it will run through to the 23rd of April, 2028. So basically go for a year and a half. Anyway, in Stonington, Prahran, Windsor, Toorak, 30 k's an hour in just over 10 days. 133693, mornings at 3aw.com.au. Calls and emails coming up. The Ox, David Schwartz, not far away. Sports people who didn't live up to their potential at 18 past 11.
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19: It is 22 past 11. Interesting email here from Bernadette. Who says, Tom, you pronounce the word political like Pauline Hanson, as in you forget the O. Wasn't aware of that. So it should be political. I say political. Yeah, I probably do eliminate the O there. That makes me the same as Pauline Hanson. I might go and dye my hair red. Paul, good morning.
30: Yeah, good morning, Tom. I understand with all these surcharges and bits and pieces that have been implemented by small businesses are an impact of bank charges. I just want to know why the banks aren't being held to account for these overzealous and overcommitted charges that they keep hitting on small business, which is ultimately impacting their business to do business.
19: Yeah, I'll be honest, I don't know the ins and outs, but Casey, my wife, sells things at markets, and we were able to get an app you put on your phone. I think it's from the ANZ, and it works like an FPOS machine. They charge about 1.3%, which we thought seemed reasonable, but do you think that's unreasonable?
30: I think that the banks are dipping into as much as they can, as hard as they can, and as much as they're accountable for shareholders, they are affecting the way businesses do business and forcing business to do alternative things. And, you know, it just breeds more crap and corruption, which is led by government decisions.
19: But Paul, I mean, really here, this was a decision between the Reserve Bank and the government, and it is now the ATO, which is banning the use of credit cards. So really, the Reserve Bank, the government, the ATO, they're all part of the public sector.
30: Yet the banks still make billions of dollars every quarter to be accountable for their shareholders without actually understanding that impact on doing business.
19: Well, look, you might be right, Paul, but I'd have to have a closer look at it. I do know the Reserve Bank, you know, back 25 odd years ago when they actually allowed banks to add on a surcharge, did look at the genuine cost of providing FPOS machines and things. And the thing was back then, though, and what changed everything was not that many people used FPOS and credit cards back then at restaurants and cafes and so forth. Most people still paid with cash. And, of course, 20 years later, that's all changed. But, look, to be honest with the banks, the big money they make is home loans. All right, that's why Commonwealth Bank is the biggest of the big, because it's almost, I think it's 40, maybe 45% of the total home loan market. And essentially the banks get to borrow money at, say, I don't know, probably 4.75% at the moment, and they lend it to us at 6.75%. And that times the value of all the home loans out there. That is the bulk of the bank's profits. Thank you, Paul. Peter, hello.
2: G'day there, Tom. Probably 25 years ago or so, a friend of mine used to work for Lion Nathan. Used to go to the hotels that weren't running well and sort them out. But he'll leave the hotels at, you know, 2 o'clock in the morning or something, and driving home at that hour, he'll come up the intersections with a green light, and he always slowed down to a slow pace because he knew at that time of the morning people would just take no notice and go through red lights. And, you know, he saw cars going through quite often, and that was his way home. Never, ever not slow down at a green light.
19: So maybe that's what I'm saying, just because it's so early in the morning that people just do dumb things because there's not that many other people around.
2: Yeah. It's early morning. No one else is around, so I don't really care. So
19: Well, okay, but the point is, Peter, this cyclist I regularly see, and I must admit I haven't actually seen him for a week or so, so maybe something terrible has happened, but one day there will be a car or a truck driving at 40 or 50 k's an hour perpendicular to him. He'll go through the red light, he'll be skittled, and that'll be the end of him. I remember a long time ago I filled in for breakfast. It was with Darren James. And so I was getting up at like 4 a.m. or something and coming to work, getting to work by about 4:30. And I'd drive past, for some reason I came by King Street, I'd go past the nightclubs. You see all these people spilling out of nightclubs. They're like, their night is over at 4:30 and, you know, my workday was just starting. I must ask Ross and Russell if they encounter that these days. Another Peter joins us here at the Festival of Peters. Good morning.
3: Morning, Tom. Thanks for your program. You're an island of sanity in a sea of madness.
19: Thank you.
3: Just on the credit card or the card surcharges, one thing that's been mentioned a few times is that the charge has been removed. It hasn't. It's been transferred from the customer to the merchant.
19: Yes.
3: If the government had, if we had a decent government, they'd attack the banks and remove the surcharge altogether.
19: Well, but the problem is, Peter, there is a cost of providing all of those little FPOS terminals and things, right? They're not free. Someone has to pay for them. So if the bank gives it to the business and says there's no upfront cost, but we do get a small clip of every transaction, I mean, is that not reasonable?
3: It's making enormous profits, Tom, and people are doing it hard, and this is going to disrupt business. Yeah. It's obviously going to cause problems with the taxation.
19: Peter, I agree, but I don't think it's the... I mean, I'm quite happy to bash the banks if that's what needs to happen, but I think here it's a decision of government which is stuffed up, not a decision of the banks. The banks have always charged businesses, let's say it's 1.2% as the price of having the FPOS terminals and the facility to take electronic payments. But in the past, the Reserve Bank allowed the businesses to pass that on to the customer. And we as customers accepted that because 1% is not that much. Although I remember I had to pay a bill for several thousand dollars and I got hit with a surcharge, and the surcharge was like, oh, I think it was like $100 or something, and suddenly I thought, oh, that's quite a lot. But see, the point is, Peter, you're right, it's the same surcharge that the bank charges the merchant. The merchant can't pass it on, so merchants are actually putting up their prices, and they seem to be putting up their prices more than what the old surcharge was, and as customers, we are actually worse off. And then you've got small businesses who like to pay their tax to the ATO on credit cards, and it's simply not an option anymore. Yet another Peter joins us. Go ahead, Peter.
4: Yeah, Pete Mark 3, Tom.
19: Yes.
4: Top of the morning. Look, I think paying with a credit card, it's all you're doing is deferring the inevitable. You've got to pay it out in 30 to 50 odd days.
19: You do. But to be fair, businesses with uncertain cash flows, that 30 to 50 days can you know, like if you know that you've got a big client that's going to pay you but not for 4 weeks, that can help you if you can defer a tax payment like that.
4: But if you'll build that into your planning in your business, surely, and keep a bit of cash on hand. If you're smart with a business, you're going to get on top of that. I think it's just an adjustment. Personally, I don't want to see the fee get transferred out altogether, because I'd buy a lot of things just in cash to avoid paying a credit card fee. I mean, I've probably paid my home loan on it for a long time.
19: Yeah. Well, Peter, some businesses now are offering two prices. There's the price for credit cards, which presumably encompasses the surcharge that the bank is still charging. And some businesses are now offering a cheaper price for cash. We had a bloke before he rang, he might have been Peter as well, and he buys a kilo of crackling pork each week, and it's $20 on a credit card and $18 for cash. David Armstrong joins us now for the news headlines. David, good morning.
5: Salivating.
19: You'd go out and have some in a moment if you want.
5: You'd put some in a barn me, wouldn't you?
19: Well, if you're that way inclined.
5: It's a tremendous.
19: The barn me is a very interesting sandwich.
5: Oh, here we go.
19: Well, I'm just saying the former colonial masters of Vietnam was France.
5: They were.
19: And so you've got this weird thing. You've got things like coriander and chili, which are not big parts of French cooking, but you've got pâté and roast pork and a sort of white baguette-style roll.
5: It's a baguette roll, it is.
19: And it's what we call fusion cuisine, David. Two cuisines jammed together.
5: Like Mexican and Indian.
19: Yes. Oh. Like a Hawaiian pizza.
5: The Australian Open Tennis is being launched today, and a brief discussion in the newsroom has determined that it is the biggest sporting event in Australia.
19: Oh, it's not.
5: Oh, come on. Oh, okay. What's bigger?
19: Footy.
5: You reckon
19: the whole season?
5: The whole season is bigger. Do you reckon that
19: makes... What do you find is what makes it the biggest?
5: It captures an international audience. It has a global reputation. It stands Australia up with the best in the world and says, here we are, look at us.
19: I'll tell you, the whole Wolfie time thing has gone around the world now. People are very aware of it now. Well, it's best avoided.
5: This is, of course, the post-Craig Tiley era. He did a very, very good job. He really did take it to another level. We now have a man called Andrew Abdo in charge. Do you know which sport he comes from?
19: Rugby league.
5: Rugby league. Yeah. Let's see how it goes. Paramedics say ambulances should not be free for aggressive patients. If you want to take action against a paramedic, you don't get a free ride. $1,400?
19: That's what they're saying, but I just think a lot of the patients who get violent are affected by drugs, and I don't think someone who's off their head on drugs is going to be thinking about a fine that they might get. So, I have an enormous amount of sympathy for paramedics. I'm just not sure it will work.
5: Meghan Markle's under fire.
19: Again.
5: For flogging $213 advent calendars.
19: Well, we used to get them when we were little. You'd open up each day leading up to Christmas and there'd be a little chocolate there.
5: $213 worth. Two British priests have called her out saying, hang on, it's untenable in a cost of living crisis. We sell $10 ones at the church and all the funds go to charity. Who spends $213 US on an artisan chocolate advent calendar? Oh.
19: See, she did a thing recently where she handed out advice on how to prepare for having guests over for dinner.
5: Oh, dear me.
19: Which included, you know, cooking the meal beforehand and stuff. And it was like, well, how about we set the table? What about that? And how about putting out knives and forks? And, you know.
5: Don't they get one of their little people to do that? Mm. Don't you just buy a $11 chook at Woolies, rip it apart?
19: Yeah, the bachelor's handbag.
5: Bachelor's handbag. In sport, Nick Blakey is the most sought-after man in town. Geelong, Gold Coast, Essendon, St Kilda and North Melbourne all in the chase. Damien Hardwick, coach of the Gold Coast Suns, has flown to Melbourne today. They've sat down and had a coffee and a chat. Where will Nick Blakey end up?
19: Well, see, the funny thing is...
5: Carlton's not there.
19: No. Well, we've actually sort of got a back line that's fairly well sorted now. He's a very good player, but I just think the reputational risk of a player like him. I mean, being part of the Pullman Five or the Pullman Four, that'll haunt him forever.
5: Yeah.
19: Maybe not.
5: You get a kick, do they really care?
19: No, they probably don't.
5: It's all there at midday.
19: Thank you, David. The Festival of Davids continues in a moment. The Ox, David Schwartz, joins us. We'll take your nominations for sports people, any sport, any era, any country, who have underperformed, like Bernard Tomic, like Nick Kyrgios, who had an enormous amount of talent, but for whatever reason, couldn't quite make it all work. 133693 calls for the Ox in a moment at 26 to midday.
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9: Oh, very humble now after that introduction. What can I say after that?

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10: David the Oxford joins us in a moment. First, there's some more emails, mornings@3aw.com.au. Barry points out that most big retailers have never actually hit customers with a surcharge. And that's right. I remember 30 years ago when I worked in retailing, we thought about it. And back then, a lot more people paid with cash, as I said before. But we decided it was just easier to say it's the same price. And back then, people used to pay with checks. You know, people would write out a check in the shop. So whether you paid cash, check, FPOS, it was all the same price. And Philip wants to know, what is the logic of banks charging a high interest rate for investment loans? Is it just the banks profiteering? Oh, no, Philip, it's not. It's the risk. So an investment loan is often not secured against anything. That's why credit card interest rates are so much higher, because there's no security. You know, the bank doesn't have security over all the pairs of shoes you've bought or something like that. Home loans are generally the cheapest form of loan because there is a property sitting at the end of it, and the bank can grab the property and sell it if you don't pay the loan. Philip, thank you for the email.
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12: But it ain't about how hard you hit. It's about how hard you can get hit and keep moving forward. That's how winning is done.
11: Sports with David the Ox Schwartz.
10: So back in early 2009, I was actually hosting the Weekend Break back then, and we broadcast live from the Australian Open, and I was introduced to a very young man, well, he was a teenager at the time, who I think had won the junior event at the Australian Open, and his name was Bernard Tomic, and I was told he was the next big thing in tennis. He was going to be world number one day. Imagine how disappointed I was when years later Bernard Tomic said this.
13: I just count money, that's all I do. I count my millions.
10: David Schwartz, good morning.
14: Morning, Tom. And the thing with Bernard Tomic, he's the most

0: He's probably one of the most spoken about sports people in Australia because everybody saw what he had at his disposal, which was just blessed with super talent. He had a beautiful serve. He didn't have great movement of the court, but he had this hand-eye coordination that was sublime. And everyone thought, yep, like you did and like I did, that he would get to the top three or four in the world. And, you know, to get to number one with the quality that was around him was always going to be pretty tough. But he then dropped down to 834. He had, you know, management problems. He had parenting problems. He had lifestyle problems. And there is no doubt that Bernard Tomic got probably 5% out of what he was capable of. And I think we look at him and just go, wow, talent gets you so far. And if you don't have the support, brain capacity and want, it won't get you any further. So, yeah, he has been a super disappointment. Even though he's making a semi-renaissance of late, he's into about 130 in the world at the moment. Yeah, he's just squandered what could have been an amazing career.
1: Because he must be close to his mid-30s now, mustn't he?
0: I think he's 34.
1: Yeah, so it's sort of hard to make a massive comeback at 34. I mean, most players that age are starting to sort of drop out, aren't they?
0: Yeah, that's right. That's right. So he might only be 33, but he's certainly, you know, he's coming down the other side of the cliff now. So, you know, he had his first win on an ATP tour in a long time in the Shanghai Masters, and he's going to do that occasionally because he has got weapons. But gee whiz, I play with a football that was very similar. I played with Alan Djokovic, Tom, and you would have seen him play. My goodness me, he had more talent. He was better on left and right than anyone I've ever seen. He could read it, but he just didn't do what you needed to do to be a professional sports person, was look after yourself, recover, train. If he had done that, and his brother had a stunning career at the West Coast, if he had done that, he would have made his brother look like Mickey Mouse. That's how good he was. And I just look back, and he's the one player I just go, could have changed the game forever.
1: Well, and let's look at one or two number one draft picks in the AFL. And when you are taken at number one, you obviously have a bit of a target on your back because there's far more pressure on the first round draft pick than there is. I mean, going back to your old club, Melbourne, I mean, Jack Watts, I think back in 2008, he was supposed to be the greatest thing since sliced bread. And he was a good footballer, but arguably didn't live up to the number one billing.
0: No, and probably didn't train and recover like he should have as well. You know, I think Nick Natanui went at number two in that draft, and he was, you know, he was a Goliath at West Coast. But yeah, Jack Watts didn't. You know, it's only talent only takes you so far, and every recruiter that year said they would have taken Jack Watts at number one because of what he could do. But you just don't know the character. You just don't know their training ethics. You don't know the other side of it until you actually get them in there. It was like when Michael Jordan got drafted to the Chicago Bulls at number three. When he got there, within, I think, 2 hours of one training session, they knew that they had something special because it was the stuff that he did away from the game and did a training, which separated him from the rest. Because you just were, and same as Kobe Bryant. Kobe Bryant changed his life because he said, right, I'm going to get up at 4 o'clock, do a session before anyone else. And, you know, within a week, I've got 7 sessions under my belt that no one else has got. Within a year, I've got 350, and I'm going to be better. And he ended up being one of the greats. So you've got to have drive. You've got to have, you know, you've got to be competitive. I reckon talent is about 30% of it, and the rest of it is between the ears.
1: Now, what about coaches? What about every Carlton coach from 2013 through to about this year? We've got Mick Malthouse, and then we had Brendan Bolton, and then we had David Teague, and then we had Michael Voss, and there might have been another one in there that I've forgotten about. They all had excellent resumes and whatever, and something just went wrong.
0: Yeah, I reckon coaching's different. I reckon coaching's different to players because I don't think coaching, you need talent to coach. I think with coaches, you need to be able to manage people and you've got to be able to understand what you've got and get the best out of what you've got. And if you can't manage people and you can't manage expectations and everything else that goes within the club, coaching is, I think, is a massive outlier compared to a player and them applying their trade.
1: Yeah. All right. Come and join us. Not in a nasty way. Look, it's not a player's fault if he's taken at number one like Jack Watts. And struggles to live up to number one. I mean, you could be taken at number 20 and no one would care, but there, you know, you do get a target on your back with that. And Bernard Tomic, I mean, I said the same thing. I watched him play when he was a teenager, and it was clear he had something that most other people don't have. And yet he just never made the most of it. And the problem
0: is... There's another one, Tom. There's another one that sits beside Bernard Tomic. He's Nick Kyrgios.
1: Yeah, Nick Kyrgios is the other.
0: Well, he had more talent than Bernard Tomic. And every player in the top 10 said he's the most dangerous player. Yet refused to have a coach, refused to put in the hours on the training track, and now his body fails him. So Nick Kyrgios was poorly managed, poorly advised, and just did not listen to the people that... You know, in particular, Tennis Australia, that we're going to guide him and get him to glory.
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1: It is 11 to 12, weather now for Roth Newton. 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Warmer day today, currently 19 degrees. Our forecast top is 23. Sports people who didn't quite live up to their potential. Jeff, good morning.
10: Oh, g'day, guys. I take on board what Ock said about coaches, but I think this guy really has underperformed as a coach. Chris Scott, 2 premierships with the players he's had over the last 15 years.
1: You mean at Geelong?
10: Yeah.
1: I think that's a bit harsh. I think his twin brother probably has arguably underperformed, but I mean Geelong's always been in there with the chance. I think they've only missed finals in 1 year out in the last decade, haven't they?
0: Yeah, I think if you ask anybody within the footy community, they'd say that Chris Scott is probably the 1, 2 or 3 coach in the competition. They're not easy to win premierships, and they're really tough, but they have had a lot of quality come through the doors. But you know, only one side can win it each year, and they've won a couple. So I think that's a really harsh call.
1: Yeah, and they've made grand finals too. And of course, the other thing that Geelong has going for them, and they've had it for a while now, is that they're a destination club. Players will go there and even take pay cuts in some situations because they know that there's a very good chance they will be playing finals, and a decent chance they'll play in the grand final.
0: Yeah, I think every other club is just sick and tired of watching Geelong attract every player, and you know all the other St Kilda and Melbourne and the Bulldogs and most other sides get bypassed. So
1: we all know it should be illegal home ground advantage that they have. I mean, we don't get to play at Princes Park anymore and Windy Hill, but Chris Scott gets to force people to get on a bus and go down to Geelong and play at GMHBA Stadium, aka Cadinia Park.
0: Come on, Tom. Come on. If you had to sort out your parking situation at Princes Park, you might have been a chance.
1: Well, the old days, we just park on the neighbouring ovals and just dig them up with cars, and it was fine.
0: Yeah, it was.
1: David, hello.
11: Yeah, good morning, guys. Jaden Stevenson, 2018, I believe he won the Rising Star, or was nominated at least. Really good player at that time. Didn't continue his consistency in 2019, and just really didn't take on board the idea of doing that extra work and that extra sort of effort to get himself up to a level where he really should have been, because he was actually quite talented.
1: Yeah. Well, it's interesting, isn't it? Because in the old days, you know, footballers would smoke cigarettes and drink a slab of beer on Sunday and train twice a week and have another job. But these days, you're a professional, highly paid, full-time athlete, aren't you? And some people struggle with that.
0: Yeah, well, Jaden Stevenson went number six in the 2017 draft. Played 122 games. So he played at Collingwood and North Melbourne, and he won the Rising Star in 18. So he did have a heart problem. Remember, he had either a hole in the heart, or he had a defibrillation issue. So I don't know if that curtailed him and maybe a bit of lifestyle choices off the field. So, yeah, he probably didn't go on from 2018, and maybe COVID knocked him around a bit. But, yeah, he just didn't live up to the lofty expectations that they expected.
1: We'll talk to Tony Moclair in a moment, but Alex has got an interesting nomination. Go ahead, Alex.
12: Daniel Ricciardo, I don't think lived up to his expectations, but I also don't think it was entirely his fault. If you follow Formula One, you'll know what I'm talking about.
1: I struggle a bit with Formula One because it's not just a driving championship. It's also about having the right team and the right car and all the rest of it. And you can be a good driver in an average car and vice versa, can't you, Ox?
0: Yeah, I don't know. Same as Mark Webber. We blame Sebastian Vettel, and I don't know if we blame anyone with Daniel Ricciardo, but I think when Daniel decided to go to Renault, that was the beginning of his downfall, but probably chased the dollars rather than, you know, you need the right manufacturer, don't you? You need the right car and you need the right team, because you're so reliant upon the reliability of what you're driving. So, but he had enormous talent. Every driver said how good Daniel Ricciardo was, but just couldn't find the right car at the right time.
1: All right, with a quick look ahead to afternoons, Tony Moclair, good morning.
13: Ox talking Formula One, I love it. Seamlessly.
1: Ox could have been a Formula One driver. You'd fit okay into the cabin, wouldn't you, Ox?
0: I can't even fit in a go-kart. How am I going to fit in this one car?
13: Bloody hell. Tourist attractions that are harder to get into. If you want to gaze upon the 12 apostles, or however many are left now, it's going to cost you money. Neil Mitchell has reality checked. Do you still shop in department stores?
1: No one does.
13: David Jones, do they sell Hawaiian shirts?
1: No.
13: Okay.
1: I bought something at Myer recently. I had to go and accost a staff member so I could pay for it. You know?
13: Yeah, anyway, that may be part of their decline. Michael Usher, host of 7 News Spotlight. Spotlight will talk about 70 years of Channel 7. Kev Poulton, our regional consultant. We are talking about a number of things, including possibly the rules of hugging. Travel with Gemmo, booze festivals, and I'll speak to the lead singer of a great 80s band.
1: Great. Very quickly, Annie, good morning.
14: Brendan Favola.
1: Oh, the Fevolution, Ox. I mean, he had it all, but also went slightly off the rails once or twice.
0: Yeah, I still reckon he got a fair bit out of his career. Like, he wasn't hopeless. Like, he had a pretty damn good career. Yeah. So maybe Brisbane didn't work. There's a few things going on in Brisbane with Vossi and so forth at the time. But, yeah, he probably had some issues going on outside of footy. But I thought he got a fair bit out of that lemon.
1: And he was unstoppable on his day back in the day. We'll leave it there, Ox. Good to talk with you.
14: Thanks,
0: Have a great week, Tom.
1: Will do. David the Ox Schwartz. Back same time next week at 5 to 12.
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1: Gordon Tunbridge, and of course, afternoon starring Tony Moncler after that. In the running for the weekly Wit of the Street prize, which we give away this time tomorrow, is Angelina, who said the traffic lights were completely out of the intersection of Homely and Chapel Roads in front of the Keysborough Gardens Primary School in Keysborough. Good on you, Angelina. You are on the draw for the weekly prize, a $1,000 voucher to spend at Imp Jewelry. And if you win that, of course, there's the yearly prize to consider, $60,000 towards a Mercedes of your choice. Thanks to Mercedes-Benz, Brighton, Melbourne's only all-in-one Mercedes-Benz retailer. 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
3: 19 degrees in Melbourne, mostly sunny tomorrow, top of 26. It's 12 midday. Good afternoon, I'm Jordan Tunbridge. Premier Ben Carroll is promising to put 150 new fire trucks on the road within the next 4 years. If Labor is re-elected, 100 new tankers would go to the CFA and 50 pumper tankers for Fire Rescue Victoria, part of a $167 million pledge. The Premier says it would be Australia's largest order of firefighting fleet.
4: This will mean that we continue to have the best funded fire services, the quickest response time, and supporting our hard-working firefighters every day.
3: Meantime, families will no longer have to travel overseas for revolutionary cancer treatment under a coalition plan to bring the therapy to Victoria. Jess Wilson is pledging to establish Australia's first proton beam therapy service at the Peter Mac Cancer Centre, more than a decade after first being promised by Daniel Andrews. Shadow Health Minister Georgie Crozier says the commitment would build on Peter Mac's existing capabilities.
5: It will make enormous difference for those with cancer, especially children, who sometimes their families have to travel overseas to get this very precise radiotherapy.
3: A man has been charged after a plate of nachos was thrown at a woman and her child at the MCG last month. A 47-year-old mother and her 8-year-old son say they were left covered in guacamole, salsa and corn chips after food was thrown at them as they celebrated Brisbane's win over Hawthorn. Victoria Police have confirmed a 34-year-old man has since been charged on summons with 2 counts of aggravated assault and 1 count of throw missile. Police are scrambling to work out if a spate of suburban driveway firebombings are linked. Madeline Burke reports.
6: 12 cars have been destroyed by fire in the past 4 days across Melbourne, forcing residents to flee. Overnight, 4 suburban driveways were targeted, with 2 attacks at separate homes in Reservoir around 2 a.m. While in Springvale just before 4 this morning, 8 people evacuated a home after a car parked outside was set on fire. An hour later, a car was set alight in Oakley East, that fire spreading to a home with 4 people inside. It follows similar attacks in Balwyn North, Maidstone, Keilor and Taylor's Hill. Madeline Burke, Melbourne.
3: Paramedics say ambulances should not be free for aggressive patients. Their union is calling for aggressive behaviour to disqualify patients from using their AV membership or concession card. Jaguar has dumped its bright pink top-end EV after being accused of going woke and thrashing their heritage. The carmaker says it's learnt its lesson after losing tens of millions of dollars. Its new model will come in silver and blue. Finance, the All Ordinary is down 47 points. The ASX 200, 42 lower. And one Australian dollar is buying 69.67 US cents. Updating sport, the trade tug of war has erupted for Nick Blakey, with up to 5 clubs circling the Swans defender on day 4 of the trade period. Elijah Fa'afu reports.
7: Gold Coast has joined the race for Nick Blakey, with Suns coach Damien Hardwick meeting with the 26-year-old in Melbourne. Blakey is also set to meet with Essendon, St Kilda and North Melbourne over the next 24 hours. Geelong is the defender's preferred destination, but the Sydney Swans are reportedly against sending one of their star players to a rival. Blakey is expected to make a decision at the end of the week. Elsewhere, all eyes will be on whether there will be any movement on the Zach Butters front, with Port Adelaide either looking to force a trade for the star midfielder to the Western Bulldogs or accept free agency compensation. Elijah Fa'afu reporting.
3: Young Hawthorn forward Aidan Schubert has requested a trade to the Gold Coast Suns, and Giants veteran Stephen Cornelio has signed on to play next season. That's the latest news and sport.
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9: I'm Daniel Brewer with your local news and sport. Western Victorian women will now be able to access a month's worth of menopause medication from their local chemist. Health Minister Ingrid Stitt says it means women will be able to receive treatments without having to see a GP visit and get a prescription.
27: So we are adding menopausal therapy treatment to the list of scripts that Victorians can access through the Chemist Care Now program.
9: Southern Grampian Shire Council is preparing to reshape the way it plans, designs and invests in play spaces. More details are on our website. In sport, Hamilton Kangaroos have locked away four players for the 2027 season, with Hugh Fitzgerald, Noah Herman, Ethan Knight and Will Povey all re-signing. That's the latest in local news and sport.
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10: Hello and welcome to Country Today with me, Libby Price. A brilliant day here at Chatsworth House, day two of the Regenerative Agriculture Field Day. First up, I'm going to introduce you to Jade Miles. She's an organic fruit grower, and she was given the brief to be the provocateur to stimulate farmers to rethink their life priorities, and she certainly achieved that. Then Kim Cruz, the founder of Circle Ag, one of the keynote speakers here, showing farmers they can translate what they think is complex science into simple, practical steps to improve plant performance. Then Michael Gooden. He was very sceptical about regenerative agriculture, but has since become a convert and it's radicalised his grazing business. Those stories this lunchtime on Country Today.
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12: To the Weather Bureau now, and we're speaking with Belinda House. Belinda, while today's looking to be a nice sunny day across the state, there's a bit of a change coming for Friday and Saturday, is there?
13: Yeah, we're certainly going to see some warmer conditions today and tomorrow before we look at the chance of some showers, possibly even some storms for Friday and Saturday. But look, ahead of that, plenty of sunshine today. It did start out a little cold across Victoria this morning. In the east, Omeo got down to -1 with a fairly foggy start. In the southwest, Westmere dropped down to 0. So certainly a chilly start to the day, but lots of sunshine. We're seeing mostly moderate northeasterly winds bringing in above average temperatures, perhaps just a little milder about the Gippsland coast where breezes are blowing a little bit more onshore through there. But right across the state today, we'll call it sunny. Mildura's looking for a top of 29, Swan Hill 27, Horsham 23, Bendigo 22, Shepparton 23, Echuca up to 25 degrees there. Seymour, Albury-Wodonga, Wangaratta, all looking for tops of 21 today. Down into the southwest, Hamilton 22, Warrnambool 23, Ballarat just 19 degrees today, and across to the east, Sale 19 and Bairnsdale 20 degrees. So lots of sunshine yet to come today. Now, tomorrow morning, not quite as cold as we saw this morning. Minimum temperatures won't be quite as low, and the day is going to warm up as well. It's going to be dry and sunny across most districts again tomorrow, but we are expecting some showers, maybe some storms, as I mentioned, to develop through the far west of the state during the afternoon and evening. So some wet weather coming into the west in the second half of Friday. Now, we'll see those showers push into central parts of the state overnight, Friday night into Saturday morning, and reach into the east fairly early on Saturday morning. But look, there's not a lot of shower activity expected with those showers. They will peter out fairly well by the time we get to the end of the day. In terms of rainfall amount, perhaps 2 to 5 millimetres is all we'd really expect, and some people won't see much at all, particularly across the northern plains, where perhaps we're looking at 1 or 2 millimetres at best. More noticeably, though, a cooler day on the way for Saturday after the building warmth today and tomorrow. Look, by the time we get to Sunday, the spring yo-yo continues. Those daytime temperatures will start to warm up again. Sunday, again, will be dry for much of the state, but we're looking at the chance of showers and storms into the far west again later on Sunday. And we are expecting those showers to extend to most districts on Monday. So the system coming through on Monday looks to be a more significant system than what's coming through on Saturday. We'll be looking at rainfall totals of up to 5 to 15 millimetres in parts, more about the high country. So not a whole lot in the gauge on Saturday, but some showers around. We'll see some more rainfall coming through early next week.
12: Thank you very much, Belinda. That was Belinda House from the Weather Bureau.
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32: Good afternoon, I'm Gabriel Hodson. Cattle Australia says it's disappointed with a European Union free trade agreement that's starting to look like a one-way street. Chief Executive Will Evans says negotiations went on for more than 10 years and the results weren't what they were hoping for.
33: The reality of the market access that we've been able to secure is it will be staged over the next 10 years, and at the point that it reaches maturity, we'll be able to provide about 30,000 tonnes. To put that in perspective of what we do as an industry, in the last 12 months, we've exported about 30,000 tonnes a week. So what we've been able to gain in our free trade agreement with one of the largest trading blocks in the world is about a week's worth of meat production for Australia.
32: It comes as fast food outlets come under fire for ditching Aussie pork for cheap meat from Denmark. The West Australian Transport Industry Association is pushing for a joint civil and defence department plan to protect valuable freight routes into the Northern Territory and WA in the event of a cyclone, bushfire or any other event that cuts off the M1, otherwise known as the Great Northern Highway or the Princess Highway. Chief Executive Cam Dumasny says the transport industry needs to talk to defence before disaster or war strikes and communities are cut off.
33: Defence have got an identified strategy now to position to the north, and they've identified they need resilient supply chains to supply northern operations. We as a civil industry are struggling every year now to supply our northern civil communities. So our plan is, can we work with defence so our civil communities and our industry can identify logistics needs up there, which we struggle to get business case approval through Infrastructure Australia, by identifying a military value for that infrastructure.
32: Canola's in demand as biofuel production increases worldwide. Alex Riddell has more.
0: With ongoing issues in the Strait of Hormuz, a Rabobank agribusiness report has found rising biofuel production has caused a spike in demand for canola. It says global biodiesel production is forecast to reach more than 69 million tonnes this year, up more than 10% on last year. Canola yields in the European Union are forecast to drop after an unusually hot summer. Lower exports from Russia and Ukraine are also affecting Aussie prices, with canola from the warring nations expected to decline by 16%. Ukraine is the EU's second largest canola supplier, with 37% of the market. Australia's number one at 45%, a ratio that looks likely to climb. Alex Riddell, National Rural News.
32: It might just be the Riverina's worst kept secret, but the federal government has formally announced $14.5 million for Sunrise to set up new manufacturing infrastructure at Leeton. Sunrise will match the funding, which will go towards facilities to make more rice cakes. Farrell One Nation MP David Farley says it would have been good to help save jobs at another mill in Deniliquin.
1: And unfortunately, because of the availability of water, the availability and price of water, the mill there hasn't been shuttered, but it's been wound back substantially. Some of those jobs that have been let go in Deniliquin, I believe they're offering opportunities to those employees to engage in opportunities in Leeton if they were prepared to transfer and move. It's still very hard on employment in Deniliquin. The biggest thing that we can do with Deniliquin is get water into the district to get employment back.
32: The Elmore Field Days will move to three different days in October next year to capture a wider weekend audience. This year's event wraps up at 5 o'clock, and while there have been a lot more ag students this year, the local hay harvest is believed to have affected some numbers. Spokesperson Clara Holmberg says Elmore will start on the first Thursday of October next year.
2: The date's actually changing next year, so it is the first Thursday, Friday, Saturday. It's to chase like a bigger crowd. We're sort of probably losing a bit of the Melbourne crowd coming out because they all work 9 to 5 and they're also probably come from a bit of a hobby farm, so a weekend like a Saturday works better for them to come to the field days. The exhibitors and stuff have been pretty good about it.
32: This is National Rural News.
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13: The Aussie market has opened lower following a pullback on US share markets as Wall Street's recent record-breaking run came to an end. The ASX 200 is down by roughly 30 points or a third of 1% in early trade, with tech and mining stocks among the biggest fallers, while the energy sector is leading gains. Miners such as BHP, Rio and Fortescue are down roughly 2 to 3% and weighing most on the broader market. Commodity prices were generally weaker overnight. Iron ore inched a tenth of a percent lower. Oil prices eased with Brent crude falling just shy of a half of 1% and hovering around $100 a barrel. Meanwhile, gold slid just over 1% to a two-month low, and commodities were generally weaker on a stronger US dollar. And that strength in the greenback also meant the Aussie dollar has fallen. It's now buying 69.6 US cents. I'm James Tao from Comsec.
10: This is Country Today, coming to you from the historic property Chatsworth House in Western Victoria, a two-day regenerative agriculture conference. One of the keynote speakers is Jade Miles, a Black Barn farm near Beechworth in northeast Victoria. She's spoken about the big picture, why this matters. Now, you think farmers are key in the big picture?
14: I do. I think they have a beautiful connection already to a landscape that is crying to be taken to the emergency room. And I think while it had the ability to talk to us, we've stopped listening. And so I think farmers can probably be that voice that allows us to start listening again.
10: And this is a group of farmers that are at least attempting to understand their farmers better and their soils.
14: Yeah, so there's about 200 of us here at the conference, and my background is in regenerative and organic agriculture and small scale. So my background is localising of food systems. We do apples and berries direct into the UPIC supply chain. But I zoomed right out today as one of the provocateurs at the beginning of the conversation to really sow a whole heap of seeds that may or may not be adopted or may not even be comfortable for people to hear. But I really wanted to talk about the fact that we don't have a single silver bullet that's going to take us out of the predicament that we're in, which is essentially slowly but surely collapsing ecosystems based on the endless growth narrative, and are instead asking us to really challenge a cultural reframe. And in my mind, that begins with us defining or redefining what enough looks like. And then when we establish for those of us who do have more than enough, which truly is the vast majority of Westerners, if you look at it globally, what we do with the excess. We are only as strong as the communities that we live in. And so to hold on to our enough and continue, or to hold on to our excess and continue to expand our individual wealth, however you term wealth, doesn't actually proliferate community well-being and community strength. And we do know that, you know, our reason for existence as humans is to to have purpose, and when that purpose has a greater than you reason to be, it gives us a deeper level of purpose. And so working out what that looks like when you overflow your enough to others and it can sit in the belly of your brother, I think can reframe our story and the way we make our decisions. And when we reframe our story, the next generation who are feeling pretty bloody disillusioned can step in line to want to be part of that story, and we can look at what genuine succession might look like in the farming sector.
10: It's almost a revolution in thinking.
14: It's a complete paradigm change. So it's really uncomfortable for people to hear. And I speak regularly about inevitable collapse, and I think it's important that we start to speak the truth and not just continue to pad hope, because I think hope is a really magnificent thing. It can get us out of bed in the morning when we're feeling overwhelmed otherwise, but I also think that it can kick us along a path that is no longer serving us. I think we had a story that evolved out of post-war growth, and that served its purpose for a time, but it's now got us to the place where we have inequality and we have broken or long supply chains. We have some complete disconnection from the food that we're eating, disconnection from the place that is holding us ecologically, disconnection from ourselves. I think a return to that very human way of being, which is almost a remembering, is critical.
10: I think one of the great ironies of farming is that farmers will be hardest hit by climate change, mm-hmm. and yet, because of the global political tensions, it's dropped right down the list, hasn't it?
14: Mm. Yeah, it really has. These guys are on the front line, and especially here in Australia, you know, they know only too well the impact that climate change is having. I think also they get a bit slapped with the conservative farmer brush, and I don't care how people are farming and what title they give themselves. There is not a farmer out there who's not getting up every morning and looking at their landscape and listening to what it needs and what they need to do in it. You know, these guys are the noble people. I don't mean males, I mean people. Are the people that are feeding us, and they're managing a landscape that is becoming more and more unpredictable, that is depleted of the nutrients that it needs, but getting pushed back from a disconnected community that don't really understand the challenges that these farmers are facing. So, you know, they're doing incredibly well. They're also incredibly isolated. Often they're in locations that the people eating the food will never experience or even visit. They're putting food on the back of trucks, going to nameless destinations to be eaten by nameless people, and those people will never ask them their names. So I think this need to truly consider, one, what the farmers are telling us is pretty important, but two, the fact that we're facing some pretty tough times and we're going to have no choice but to change our paradigm of thinking, because our current story isn't working. So we need a new one, and it's worth listening to them as to what that looks like.
10: On that note, thank you so much for speaking to Country Today.
14: Thank you.
10: Jade Miles from Black Barn Farm, a provocative speaker at the Regenerative Agriculture Conference at Chatsworth House in Western Victoria.
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16: Michael Whiting from AFL Media. How about the understatement from Chris Fagan? When I got here, you always want to leave somewhere in a better spot.
17: It's genuinely something he preached. You know, I remember speaking to him at the very start of his second season, and he used that exact line. And at that stage, he was more worried about keeping his job than he was about having success, that he just wanted to leave the place in a better spot when he finished than when he started. One of the all-time mic drops to walk out after three premierships and sail off into the sunset.
15: Sports Day. 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Thanks to Sheds Galore on 3HA.
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23: Hey, want to hear a joke? Why did the whale blush? 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I thought of that one myself, you know. But this is no joke.

0: Beautiful creatures ain't no joke, so keep track of them with the Whale Mail Facebook page. 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
3: Country Today is at the Regenerative Agriculture Field Day at Chatsworth House in Western Victoria. Kim Cruz is the co-founder of Circle Ag, one of the keynote speakers here today. And the audience learned how farmers can translate complex soil science into simple, practical steps to improve plant performance and nutrient efficiency. He spoke with Jade Egan about why looking beyond standard fertilisers to nurture mineral diversity is essential for long-term farm resilience.
4: Really, I guess it's sticking to principles of soil and plant health, and with a focus on the functionality of soils and plant performance. Like, every farmer that here is looking at how they can improve what it is that they can do, how they can improve their nitrogen use efficiency with fertilizer being so expensive, how they can improve water use efficiency with the variable climate we're now living in, how we can build soil carbon economically, effectively, how we can integrate livestock into our cropping operations if we currently don't have livestock involved, how we can implement diversity above the ground with plant species as well as diversity below the ground. So some of the science and the functional kind of rules of the game in that area, as well as sort of practical how-tos, like, how do I do this? So I'd be, you know, providing a little bit of information and background on the science as well as the kind of how-tos to help people to implement those practices no matter where they're kind of starting from. And if you can just take away one thing and implement one thing today, and then you can implement one thing 6 months later, then that's a step in the right direction.
5: It is such a good point, and it's something that we've heard quite frequently here over the course of the last 2 days, and that is that it can feel quite daunting, the science part of it. So how do you strike that balance in making it something that is more practical for a farmer to engage with?
4: I like to use some analogies to make it a bit more real world for people. So if you're talking about complex science, you can put it in a language where people can understand and resonate with it a little bit easier. But also, I think it's a really important role in education. I think we need to also respect, you know, farmers' knowledge that they currently have, and also their ability and capacity to actually learn new words, new terminology, and some of the science behind what it is that they are doing. I know when I started sort of 10, 15 years ago, doing kind of events like this and educating with farmers, that mycorrhizal fungi, for example, really wasn't that much spoken about and understood. I think out of the 250 people here, 249 of them would know what mycorrhizal fungi is and some of its sort of basic roles, even if they didn't know the in-depth science behind it. You don't need to have an in-depth knowledge about things. You just need to have a good understanding of the principles and the why and the how of doing things. And then if you want to take the blue pill and go deep down the rabbit hole, you can absolutely do that. But it's not essential to make changes on your farm for the betterment of your operation.
5: And if there's one thing that you would really hope that someone could take away from your presentation here at Chatsworth House, what would it be?
4: The importance of mineral nutrition.
5: Tell me a little bit more about that.
4: Yeah, so I guess for the last 50 or 60 years, the focus of agriculture from a nutritional standpoint, and even within the last 6 months that we've all seen with the reduction in the amount of fertilizer coming into the country because of the conflict in the Middle East and the Strait of Hormuz, is that the focus has typically

0: The other minerals that a plant also needs to be fully functioning and healthy, much the same as a human needs a diverse diet to be able to be healthy and stave off disease and to function correctly themselves. So I would hope that somebody leaving my talk would have a recognition and understanding of the importance of mineral diversity and the importance of the bioavailability of minerals being key to plant health and therefore soil health. You know, in a sense, what we're doing, if we're addressing some of these trace mineral deficiencies and imbalances, it's almost like a shiatsu type approach, that it's not a chiropractic crunching of the system. It's very much a stimulatory, very small dose, highly bioavailable process. And that's on the chemistry side of things. And then on the biological side of things, how can I support the soil's biology to function better? How can I help the physical characteristics of the soil, which is structure and porosity and its ability to hold moisture and air? And with the plant, how can I better address the needs of the plant so that ultimately we get the plant to do the work? That's the plant's job. It's almost like being a marriage counsellor, in that you're trying to facilitate the relationship and provide the tools to both parties to be able to communicate with each other better. Yeah. You're trying to provide the tools to the plant, you're trying to provide the tools to the soil ecosystem, such that they can have a better relationship with each other, because it's the relationship between the plants and the microbes that ultimately makes a functioning soil ecosystem.
1: Kim Cruz, co-founder of Circle Ag, speaking with Country Today's Jade Egan at Chatsworth House Regenerative Farming Field Day. Country Today is at day two of the Regenerative Agriculture Field Day at Chatsworth House in Western Victoria. Next, you'll hear from Michael Gooden. He's a beef cattle producer near Wagga Wagga in New South Wales. Once a regenerative farming skeptic, now an absolute convert.
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1: This is Country Today at Chatsworth House, a regenerative agriculture conference, and much of the talk has been on natural capital. I'm joined by beef cattle producer Michael Gooden, who farms near Wagga Wagga in New South Wales. What first took you down the holistic farming natural capital path, Michael?
9: Yeah, I suppose it was probably a culmination of I left uni in the early

0: 2000s and went back into our farm on the Riverina in the Millennium Drought and just knew that things weren't working. You know, we were feeding a lot of livestock, watching our resource degrade in front of us, and we weren't really making a lot of money. So I started looking for different ways to do things. And then in 2010, I stumbled across the holistic management. So that's probably what led me to it. And then when I started investigating that, probably being a pretty big skeptic of it all at the time, it started to sit really well with me, and the people I saw doing it were doing really well.
1: And it's obviously become, every day is a new day of learning.
0: Yeah, I think it is. And I think that for me now, you know, I've been in this for 10 or 15 years now, and I still feel like I'm learning more and more every day, and I'm getting more curious, which is really great. As an adult, to have that curiosity and adult learning is really powerful.
1: Where did you start? What was the first significant change you made?
0: Well, I was introduced to Bruce Ward, and I did a holistic management training with him. And Bruce had come from the cotton industry, and he'd sort of had his own epiphany himself a bit like that. But, yeah, so the information was coming at us like a fire hose for a little while. But we started making changes to how we were running our livestock and how we were running our business. And we sort of saw not only an economic benefit soon, but also changes to the ecology. The ground cover of the farm really improved, and the livestock health. And he just started going down these so-called rabbit holes with new knowledge, and it became quite infectious.
1: And you changed the whole system of farming on the property. You sold your grain silos to fund putting in more water and a lot of soil testing?
0: Yeah, it was a fair bit of that, yeah. We undertook a soil carbon project, well, probably later on in some ways. That was about 4 years ago now. But yeah, you're hungry for a lot of knowledge. So we just started seeing things, changes in our landscape in terms of improved pasture management, increased pasture growth, and a huge diversity of species are coming back into the paddocks. The farm we did the big changes on was a cropping farm, and we had a lot of ryegrass resistant issues. So the ryegrass just went nuts for a few years, which was really great. Like, and it's actually still to this day a really good feed base for us. But we sort of know how to manage it now, and we work with that rather than trying to kill it.
1: Planting a lot of trees?
0: We haven't actually planted. We planted very few. We're on a riverine floodplain. We actually get significant regrowth after flood events of river red gum. So in some spots we've got far too many trees, and in other spots we've got not enough.
1: And now you've just started with the halter virtual fencing system with the collars on your cattle.
0: Yeah, I think that's been probably, if we had had that technology earlier, we wouldn't have known what to do with it or how to use it. But now that we had sort of 10 years or so of experience, it's been the biggest game changer of the whole lot, really. But it's really only as good as the grazing management sort of framework that we had over the top. So, yeah, it's amazing. It's really one of those things that if you had have asked me 10 years ago, like from a fantasy perspective, what's something that you would have wanted? Well, that's it. And now we've sort of got it, and it's real and it's live and we're using it.
1: So you can more or less move the cattle using your mobile phone?
0: Yeah, basically, yeah. And I've done it today. We've got 3 mobs, 4 moves, all from here, from seven hours away.
1: That's fantastic. And where do you see the future of your farm with your family?
0: It's an interesting space. Like, you know, like what Jade said before, we live in interesting times like that. I think, like, from what we're doing on our farm, we're really confident with what the trajectory of that is going forward. And, you know, ultimately the test for us is to leave our business in a better position for if our children decide to come into it. We want to provide an opportunity for them like that. What's happening, you know, geopolitically is really an interesting time, so I don't get too concerned about that. I just worry about what's going on in our own backyard.
1: Oh, lucky you. Michael, great to talk to you.
0: Thanks, Libby.
1: Michael Gooden, who's spoken about natural capital and holistic farming at the Chatsworth House Regenerative Farming Field Day.
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5: 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I'm Natasha Lovin with today's report. Commercial sheep and lamb listings on Auctions Plus totaled 77,300 head for the week, a 29% drop on the previous week's 109,494 head. Clearance bounced back to 78%, up 15 percentage points, with 60,141 head sold. The Auctions Plus Restock Lamb Indicator, or ARLI, eased 10 cents to settle at 1,329 cents a kilo carcass weight. Average value over reserve held steady at $13 a head, while the bid rate firmed to 92%. Average price per head slipped $16 to $230 a head, or 569 cents a kilo. A total of 281 bidders placed 2,903 bids across the platform. Crossbred lambs were the standout this week, with 34,100 head offered and a 91% clearance rate, up 31 percentage points on last week's softer result. They averaged 580 cents a kilo, or $219 a head, ranging from $167 to $260 a head. The crossbred lamb premium over merino weather lambs sat at 57 cents. A kilo. First cross ewe lambs cleared at 84% and averaged 748 cents a kilo, or $285 a head, down $22 week on week. Prices ranged from $237 to $362 a head. Their category continued to command the strongest per head returns among lamb lines. Merino ewe lambs cleared at 100%, averaging 691 cents a kilo, or $263 a head, ranging from $254 to $268 a head. Joint ewe listings totaled 1,123, with a 32% clearance rate, down 36 percentage points. The sheep category listed 2,642 head, with a 70% clearance rate and a 100% bid rate. Merino weathers cleared at 61%, down 24 percentage points, averaging 392 cents a kilo. New South Wales supplied the largest share of listings, with 55% of the national offering. Processors were not active on Auctions Plus this week. That concludes today's market update, brought to you by Auctions Plus, dedicated to connecting ag.
4: And with the grain report is Claire Adams from Bendigo Bank Agribusiness.
6: Australian wheat markets firmed on Wednesday, while barley was mixed and canola generally lifted. Across international markets, US wheat and corn futures eased ahead of Friday's USDA WASDE report, with expectations of increased global ending stocks applying downwards pressure on values. Chicago soybean futures declined amid rain forecasts across the US Midwest, alongside technical selling triggered by spillover weakness across the broader grains complex. Ice canola futures weakened under pressure from losses across competing vegetable oil markets, which prompted further technical selling. CBOT December 26 wheat was down $8.29 to $362 Australian dollars per tonne. Ice November 26 canola was down $16.02 to $816 Australian dollars per tonne. MATIF November 26 canola was down $29.36 to $814 Australian dollars per tonne. These comments are general in nature and may not be relevant to your specific situation. You should consider the relevant product disclosure statements and seek independent advice before purchasing any financial products.
4: That's the latest from the markets. This is National Rural News.
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2: 20 degrees in Melbourne, mostly sunny tomorrow, a top of 26. It's 1 o'clock. Good afternoon, I'm Jordan Tunbridge. The Australian Open has been launched at Melbourne Park with the new Tennis Australia boss at the forefront. Kiara Parker is there.
3: Chief Executive Andrew Abdo has taken to the stage with high expectations for January's tournament, determined to deliver a record-breaking event. This year, more than 1.3 million tennis fans attended the Australian Open, and Abdo expects even bigger crowds in 2027, with viewing capacity increased. The largest ever temporary grandstand will be built to provide more seating, and there'll be triple the shade for those hot summer days. The prize money hasn't yet been announced. Abdo says compared to dealing with teams and clubs in the NRL, he's now getting used to dealing with individual players. The Australian Open has generated nearly $4 billion for Victoria over the past 10 years and is now 95 days away with the countdown on. Kiara Parker, Melbourne Park.
2: Former Bachelor star Sam Wood will this afternoon face court in Queensland for a bail application. The 46-year-old fitness influencer from Brighton has been behind bars since his arrest at the weekend. He was taken into custody while on holiday with his family and charged with domestic violence-related offences. Opposition leader Jess Wilson says a plan to establish a revolutionary cancer treatment was bungled by former Premier Daniel Andrews, so she'll bring it to Victoria if she wins government. The $10.4 million pledge would see Australia's first proton beam therapy service established at the Peter Mac Cancer Centre, meaning families will no longer have to travel overseas for treatment. It comes more than a decade after it was first promised by Daniel Andrews.
4: Former premiers made commitments around this. We saw that being bungled, unfortunately. We saw discussions about it moving to South Australia at the expense of Victoria. But the technology has changed, and particularly over recent years, and I've had the opportunity to work with the staff here at Peter Mac. They have the infrastructure, the bunker that you need.
2: Meantime, the Premier Ben Carroll has promised to add 150 new fire trucks to Victoria's fleet within the next 4 years if Labor is re-elected. A Seaford man has officially been charged over the MCG Nacho incident last month. A 47-year-old mother and her 8-year-old son say they were left covered in guacamole, salsa and corn chips after a plate was thrown at them as they celebrated Brisbane's win over Hawthorn. Victoria Police have confirmed a 34-year-old man has since been charged on summons with 2 counts of aggravated assault and 1 count of throw missile. He'll face court in March. In finance, the All Ordinaries is down 52 points. The ASX 200 47 lower. One Australian dollar buying 69.67 US cents. Updating sport, another big trade has been completed as part of the AFL trade period. Alex Riddell reports.
5: Rowan Marshall is officially headed to Geelong after St Kilda and the Cats reached an agreement. The Saints will receive pick 14 and the Cats will have a 2028 third-round pick. It was the second straight year Marshall has requested a trade. Marshall boycotted the club's Best and Fairest Awards on Monday, reportedly frustrated with how the club was responding to his trade request. Meantime, the race for Sydney's Nick Blakey is continuing. Blakey's preference has been to go to Geelong, while Suns coach Damien Hardwick has flown to Melbourne to meet with Blakey, and AFL media is reporting North Melbourne has made Blakey a huge financial offer. Alex Riddell, Melbourne.
2: And at lunch on day two of the Sheffield Shield match between Victoria and South Australia, SA 3 for 88, Victoria all out for 244 in their first innings. That's the latest news and sport.
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8: A big community turnout has helped raise the profile of local health services, with hundreds taking part in the Casterton Memorial Hospital colour run. In sport, 13-year-old Dexter McIntosh has been named the inaugural Junior Umpire of the Year, while his brother Xander has also been recognised, taking out the golden whistle as a first-year boundary umpire. That's the latest in local news and sport.
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12: Your four-day forecast, Western Victoria. Sunny for the remainder of this afternoon before a low of 12 degrees tonight. For Friday, a mostly sunny morning, but then the high chance of showers in the late afternoon and evening with a top of 23. Saturday, a shower or two and 18. And Sunday, a shower or two and 22.
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12: It's 20 degrees.
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News talking only the hits you love on 3HA. G'day, it is afternoons with Steve on a beautiful spring day, and I got an email this morning telling me that Uber has officially launched in Hamilton and Portland today, so it'll be interesting to see how many drivers are available for that particular service. And the interesting thing with Uber, of course, is if you have never taken Uber before, they do have a thing called surge pricing, so when there's demand, the price goes up. So, for instance, Hamilton Cup this weekend, and if you're trying to get an Uber, there may be a surge in pricing, and it can take you unawares. I took an Uber once during surge pricing and accidentally bought the car. That's how it works. Hall & Oates on the way for you, a bit of Midnight Oil, but it's Cher for you now on 3HA.

0: News talk and only the hits you love on 3H. Hey, afternoons with Steve. G'day to you. Well, out at the Hamilton Aerodrome this week, more than 60 people are involved in a statewide multi-agency aviation course with participants from the CFA and Forest Fire Management Victoria. And I popped out there yesterday and I'm going to play for you after 2 o'clock a chat I had with the Assistant Chief Fire Officer Wayne Rigg about the activity that's happening out there. It was absolutely fascinating. You may have seen a picture on Facebook on 981 3HA Facebook. One of the old Ansett planes was out there as well, which was a thrill to everybody who happened to catch it. It was gleaming in the sun, that's for sure. But be listening after two because, yeah, they're all doing a great job out there, and we'll let you know how we're going to be looked after in this approaching fire season. Still to come, more of the hits you love from Amy Stewart. She's next.
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0: 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Afternoons with Steve. G'day to you on this beautiful spring day. And coming up in a couple of weeks' time is the Pink Ribbon Morning Tea Fundraiser. Now, it's been hosted by the Hamilton District Skills Centre and been presented by their Certificate to Cookery students. And they're going to have some delicious boxes available to help raise money. They'll have a savoury box, a dessert box, which contains a cupcake, rum balls, hedgehog, blondie and biscuits. Yum. $6 milkshakes as well. Now, it's happening on Tuesday the 20th of October from 11 a.m. to 12 p.m. at the Hamilton District Skills Centre in Mount Bainbridge Road. 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
0: 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Thank you.

0: 981 AM and 92.9 FM at 3HA. G'day, it is Afternoons with Steve. Your 2 o'clock update moments away. And then in 2 songs' time, going to be chatting to Assistant Chief Fire Officer Wayne Rigg about the big statewide multi-agency aviation course that's running out at the Hamilton Air Base this week. And to get us there, going to roll out more of the hits you love from Genesis. Oh, and a bit of Doreen. On the way after your news.
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15: 20 degrees in Melbourne, mostly sunny tomorrow, top of 26. It's 2 o'clock. Good afternoon, I'm Jordan Tunbridge. Former Bachelor star Sam Wood is about to launch his bid for bail in a Queensland court after being arrested and charged with domestic violence offences. The 46-year-old, who was sacked this week from the fitness empire he founded, has spent several nights behind bars. He's expected to fight allegations of assault occasioning bodily harm and strangulation in a domestic setting. Premier Ben Carroll has blamed the federal government for the former Andrews government's failure to deliver a revolutionary cancer treatment. Opposition leader Jess Wilson has promised to establish Australia's first proton beam therapy service at the Peter MacCallum Cancer Centre if she wins government, more than a decade after it was first promised by Daniel Andrews. Mr Carroll says there is a reason why the government couldn't follow through on the promise.
16: In part, it is the Commonwealth's fault. They were negotiating with the South Australian government. However, we have done our homework, unlike Jess Wilson. $10 million cannot bring the beam technology to the VCCC. It requires an $80 to $100 million investment.
15: Mr Carroll, meantime, has today promised to put 150 new fire trucks on the road in Victoria within the next 4 years if he wins government. A rift has emerged inside the Albanese government over the tax office's decision to ban credit card payments. Federal politics reporter Nelson Scott.
17: The ATO will stop accepting credit card payments from the end of next month following a Reserve Bank decision to scrap surcharges. The move has infuriated industry groups, warning many small businesses rely on credit cards to manage cash flow during tough times. But senior Labor MP Andrew Charlton has told the ABC it will create a level playing field between the private and public sectors.
18: The government supports the ATO's decision.
17: But fellow Labor Minister Claire O'Neill warns the change could hit small business hard.
19: The government does have some real concerns about what the ATO is proposing to do here.
17: The opposition says Labor is all over the shop and should order the tax office to reverse its decision. Nelson Scott, Canberra.
15: The new Tennis Australia CEO was centre stage at today's Australian Open launch, with the countdown to January's tournament now on 95 days away. Andrew Abdo says viewing capacity will be improved at the event, with the largest temporary grandstand at Melbourne Park to be built to provide more seating. Abdo says he's adjusting to the different landscape coming from the NRL.
20: In footy, you have clubs and you have teams, and in tennis, the players are superstars and they operate as, you know, effectively independent contractors. So it's a slightly different ecosystem when you, you know, when you're dealing with the athletes. And I'm getting used to that. And of course, high performance, and high performance in a tennis context is different in a rugby league context. So I've been enjoying learning.
15: In finance, the All Ordinaries is down 58 points, the ASX 200 53 lower, one Australian dollar buying 69.67 US cents. Updating sport, and the race to secure Sydney's Nick Blakey is heating up. Suns coach Damien Hardwick flew into Melbourne overnight to meet with Blakey, while North Melbourne has reportedly put forward a huge financial offer. St Kilda and Essendon have also expressed interest in luring Blakey to their clubs. 3RW's Rory Sloane has told Footy Fix Adelaide should also be asking the question of the 26-year-old.
21: Adelaide need him more than anyone, I think, more than Geelong. They've got Wayne Miller off halfback, but if you could get Nick Blakey into the team, so they keep saying they would trade on a needs basis and look to get people in on a needs, and he fits the perfect mould for the run and carry of halfback, something which they lack this year.
15: While Sydney says it was not aware Blakey meeting with rival clubs until they read about it. And St Kilda and Geelong have agreed to a deal with Rowan Marshall. That's the latest news and sport.
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24: I'm Daniel Brewer with your local news and sport. Western Victorian women will now be able to access a month's worth of menopause medication from their local chemist. Health Minister Ingrid Stitt says it means women will be able to receive treatments without having to see a GP visit and get a prescription.
25: So we are adding menopausal therapy treatment to the list of scripts that Victorians can access through the Chemist Care Now program.
24: Southern Grampian Shire Council is preparing to reshape the way it plans, designs and invests in play spaces. More details are on our website. In sport, Hamilton Kangaroos have locked away four players for the 2027 season, with Hugh Fitzgerald, Noah Herman, Ethan Knight and Will Povey all re-signing. That's the latest in local news and sport.
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23: 3HA weather.
2: Your four-day forecast, Western Victoria. Sunny for the remainder of this afternoon before a low of 12 degrees tonight. For Friday, a mostly sunny morning, but then the high chance of showers in the late afternoon and evening with a top of 23. Saturday, a shower or two and 18. And Sunday, a shower or two and 22.
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2: It's 20 degrees.
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0: Afternoons with Steve on 981 AM and 92.9 FM, 3AJ. A big g'day to you. Well, a hive of activity happening out at the Hamilton Air Base this week with a statewide multi-agency aviation course involving more than 60 people from the CFA and Forest Fire Management Victoria. And I caught up with Assistant Chief Fire Officer Wayne Rigg, who's here as the course manager for the aviation training for the state this week. And I kicked off by asking him, well, how many aircraft are here and what will they be doing specifically?
1: Yeah, so we've got over 80 people here this week conducting five training courses, and specifically we'll be training with the aircraft out behind us, half a dozen aircraft, simulating fires, and we're training people to manage our state fleet. We've got 62 aircraft in our fleet in Victoria for this summer that we roll out, and that's based on risk in localities across the state. And what we're training is new people this week to actually manage that capability, because aviation training isn't just about all the cool stuff people see with the flying, with the helicopters and the aeroplanes. There's so much logistics and management that goes on in the background. So from airbase managers that are here making sure there's food and fuel and accommodation sorted and that everything goes right from this end, then we've got logistical support with aircraft officers. Our air attack supervisors are in the air over the aircraft, so they're managing the tactical aircraft talking to the ground to make sure that it's safe. In addition to that, without fuel, pilots are pedestrians. So we've got people here training to be hot refuelers, and that means that they're refueling an aircraft while the rotors are still spinning on a helicopter, not shut down. And then critically, which a lot of people don't see, is bomber loaders. So air tractor 802s, our single engine air tankers, they need to be filled. So they'll come into the pit and someone comes and fills that up with 3,200 litres of water, so they can go out and then bomb that fire with what the ground crews need.
0: Yeah, so they're not sort of scooping into Lake Hamilton and scooping it out. It's just getting filled here, yeah?
1: Yeah, that's right. So our helitacks can go and pull water if they had a job from local in an emergency. They'll pull it from the closest water source. Mm-hmm. But in this instance, for the training, we're loading out of Hamilton. And for our helicopters, they're pulling water out of an identified water source that's already approved.
0: And what aircraft are here as part of the training this week?
1: Yeah, so we've got a couple of what we call Firebirds. So they're a Type 3 light helicopter. One of them's used for aerial supervision and the other one's got a tank underneath it with a 1,200-litre tank. So that'll go out and bomb the water. The other one will be above it with our crews in it coordinating that dance. In addition to that, we've got an Aero Commander and a Cessna 337. So they're fixed-wing aircraft, twin-engine, high-wing, suitable for the type of work that we do. They'll be supervision platform. And then we've got the really cool Air Tractor 802s, which you see behind us, which are our firebombing aircraft, 3,200 litres. They can be filled up in a couple of minutes and off they go. So wherever the fire is, they go out to that, do the bomber loading, do the drop and then come back out.
0: Will any be permanently based here?
1: There will this summer. So in fact, two of the bombers and the bird dog that are here today will be here for the week and then they move on, but we've brought them in for the training. And then based on seasonal risk, we roll our fleet out across the state based on that. So of that, we'll see a bird dog here, which will be a caravan this year, a Cessna caravan, and two Air Tractor 802s, providing really good coverage for the people and the community around here. This is multi-agency work at its best. All right, so don't worry about the badge I'm wearing, but there are so many people here this week. So we've got people from New Zealand being trained. We've got New South Wales RFS, New South Wales Parks, South Australia Country Fire Service. We've got SES from Victoria. We've got Parks Victoria, CFA, FRV, DECA, Forest Fire Management. What other acronyms do you want from me? But it really is multi-agency, and we need to emphasise that, because this isn't just CFA or FRV. It's Forest Fire Management working together with everyone, and people might not think that the State Emergency Service would have anything to do with firebombing. Well, they play a critical role in this as well. So it's actually agency blind in terms of the management of this capability.
0: And what are the major concerns for this upcoming fire season?
1: Yeah, well, look, if you look at the seasonal outlook for spring and you have a look at that AFAC outlook, you see that East Gippsland's pretty dry and so is the far southwest. But we're gearing up now. We'll get the seasonal outlook shortly for the summer and that'll look at where the high-risk areas are. But the message is this. Victoria is a fire-prone area. Make sure you've got a plan. Make sure you're connected. Download the Vic Emergency app and make sure that you've got that so that you're aware of what's going on. Get more than one source of information so that on any day you're aware of it. We say to people, if you're going to leave early and make sure that you're aware of what's going on, not only where you live, but where you're travelling to. So the season will play out how it is. That'll be very much dependent on weather, but we will have a fire season. So make sure you've got a plan. Make sure that you practice that plan with your community. Everyone knows what it is.
0: Indeed, a lot of the CFAs this month are having their open days to help you get fire safe. So, yeah, find out your nearest CFA and head along and get your fire plan ready.
1: Absolutely. So get fire ready this month. All the brigades, not all of them, but find out who is open. Really good opportunity to go and get that information. Look at a local risk map. Have a look at and talk to your local brigade members about what risk is there, what you can do to help them if they turn up to a fire. Make sure you've cleared around your gate so that we can get the truck through. But preparedness on your own property. So have you cleaned your gutters? Have you moved the wood pile? Have you cut the branches back? Have you raked the leaf? Just basic things that people can do. But the Get Fire Ready campaign this month, huge success last year, even bigger success this year. A lot of brigades go online, find that information, find out where you can go to that open day and go and talk to your local brigade.
0: Yeah, Assistant Chief Fire Officer Wayne Rigg here coordinating, part of the coordination of the statewide aviation course running at the Hamilton Air Base this week. So if you look to the skies, you'll probably see some of the planes and the helicopters flying about. And look, you can go and have a sticky beak out through the fence out there at the Hamilton Aerodrome as well. Well worth checking out.

0: News Talk and only the hits you love on 3HA. It is Afternoons with Steve, and yeah, I was chatting with Assistant Chief Fire Officer Wayne Rigg about the aviation course that's running out at the Hamilton Air Base this week ahead of this fire season. And if you want to check out some photos and video that I shot, head over to our Facebook page, 981 3HA. There's even a photo of that gorgeous old Ansett plane on there as well. More of the hits you love lined up for you on this sunny afternoon. Masters Apprentices. What you wanna do, be what you wanna be. Oh, this guy's touring next year. Bit of Brian Adams on the way on 3HA.
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0: Afternoons with Steve at 981 AM and 92.9 FM, 3HA with Brian Adams, who's bringing his Roll with the Punches World Tour to Australia in 2027. His March 5 show at Rod Laver Arena has sold out, but tickets still available for a second show on Sunday, March 7. But for a guy who's been doing these tours since 1982, does he ever get sick of singing his own songs?
1: No, I don't have that about my songs. You know, their songs are very personal to me, yeah. So it's, you know, I really love singing them. And I think the songs that are, you know, that popular of what bring people to the shows as well. So, I mean, you have to play them and it's fun.
0: Yeah, Brian Adams touring next year. Well worth checking out live if you haven't done so yet. Up next, though, the dear departed Dolly.
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0: 3HA, now on Listener. 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G'day, it is Afternoons with Stephen. After 3:30 this afternoon, we'll have the Casterton Community Roundup with Karen Stevens, and I'll kick off the hour with five in a row, courtesy of Stevie Winwood. Oh, fresh out of the oven. Yeah, getting hot after three. On 3HA.
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15: 22 degrees in Melbourne, mostly sunny tomorrow, top of 26. It's 3 o'clock. Good afternoon, I'm Jordan Tunbridge. Victorian doctors look set to strike again after rejecting the Carroll government's 12-month pay deal. A one-year stopgap was offered after more than 16 months of negotiations to end their industrial dispute. It included a 10% pay increase for junior doctors and a lump sum payment of $25,000 for specialists. But union members want a 30% pay rise over 4 years. Victorian President Dr. Roderick McRae says it's not just about money.
16: The Australian Open will be bigger than before and the new...
15: Incorrect audio there. Returning to the rest of the news, and former Bachelor star and fitness entrepreneur Sam Wood is applying for bail in Queensland today. The 46-year-old from Brighton has spent a few days behind bars following his arrest in Noosa. Wood faces domestic violence charges, which his lawyer has indicated he will defend.
17: Police Minister Paul Edbrook has defended a directive to police to use the least restrictive response when dealing with young offenders as a common sense approach. Officers have been advised to speak to the child and take no action or issue a warning or a caution, meaning some interactions with youth offenders are never recorded. Mr. Edbrook says the email was simply a formality.
18: This is already the system police already operate under. So we rely on police to use their common sense when they rocking up to crimes. They make a decision based on that common sense, and we rely on them to do that.
17: Business groups are urging the federal government to adopt a unified position over the tax officer's credit card ban. From the end of next month, the ATO will stop accepting credit card payments. Labor Minister Andrew Charlton supports the decision, but his colleagues have raised concerns. Andrew McKellar from the Chamber of Commerce and Industry says the business community needs certainty.
19: We were encouraged by Claire O'Neill's comments this morning, and also by the comments by Ann Ali, the Small Business Minister, yesterday afternoon. But again, this comes back to the point there needs to be one consistent position from government.
17: The Australian Open's one-point slam will again have some star power in January, with Carlos Alcaraz, Coco Gauff, Naomi Osaka and Jannik Sinner among the players set to compete against the pros and amateur qualifiers for a $1 million prize. New Tennis Australia CEO Andrew Abdo took to the stage at today's Australian Open launch, previewing the 2027 tournament with a focus on fan engagement. Abdo says he's still getting used to the role.
20: It's a bit too early to say I've got the answers to everything. I've certainly got a lot of passion, a lot of enthusiasm. I think what I'm going to bring is a different perspective. A CEO coming into an organisation can ask all the ridiculous questions to get to know and understand why things happen like they do. And then no doubt you'll be seeing some new things happen as we build off what has been an unbelievable trajectory over the last couple of years.
17: In finance, the All Ordinaries down 63 points, the ASX 200 58 lower, one Australian dollar buying 69.67 US cents. Updating sport, and Sydney list manager Chris Keane says any club looking to take Nick Blakey out of the Swans faces a significantly challenging task. Blakey is looking to leave the Swans due to tensions with the club. Geelong, North Melbourne, St Kilda and Essendon have all shown interest. Keane telling Trade Radio Blakey is a contracted and significant player for the club.
21: We do understand the current landscape in regards to players exploring opportunities and how that's probably shifted over the last few years in particular, but ultimately he's contracted for five more years at our footy club for a reason, and we saw last year that when that's the case, ultimately the clubs have the final say.
17: And St Kilda has traded ruckman Rowan Marshall to Geelong, receiving pick 14 in return. That's the latest news and sport.
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25: A big community turnout has helped raise the profile of local health services, with hundreds taking part in the Casada Memorial Hospital colour run. In sport, 13-year-old Dexter McIntosh has been named the inaugural Junior Umpire of the Year, while his brother Xander has also been recognised, taking out the golden whistle as a first-year boundary umpire. That's the latest in local news and sport.
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0: Your four-day forecast, Western Victoria. Sunny for the remainder of this afternoon before a low of 12 degrees tonight. For Friday, a mostly sunny morning, but then the high chance of showers in the late afternoon and evening with a top of 23. Saturday, a shower or two and 18. And Sunday, a shower or two and 22.
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0: Currently currently 21 degrees.
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0: 981 AM and 92.9 FM at 3HA with U2's Desire from Rattle and Hum. And it was on this day in 1988 they went to number one in Australia with that one. Their very first number one hit in Australia and the only number one hit they've had, which is remarkable considering the career that they have. And more outstanding events that happened on this day in history coming up in On This Day Music History for you after 4 o'clock this afternoon. But to get us there, going to roll out more of the hits you love from Kate Bush. You could call an Uber in Hamilton and Portland now to do that. Also, Boss Skaggs. Because she might be waiting. Boss Skaggs got the lowdown for you in minutes on 3HA.
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2: And joining me for the Casterton Community Roundup is Karen Stevens. And coming up on Sunday, 25th of October. It is the magic festival happening on Sunday, 25th October in Casterton. What can you tell us about this?
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2: Indeed. Now, it gets underway at the Country Style Indoor Hub at Finlay's Workshop Retreat in Henty Street. 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
3: It is great. And then, you know, there's gardens to look at and art and, you know, just more music and more music. Look, it's a fundraiser for the local Casterton Rotary Club. So, look, get on online, have a look at the Rotary Club of Casterton Facebook page, have a look on 3HA, have a look and see, and look, come across, entry fee, but look, it's worth it. It's just absolutely amazing. Some beautiful gardens, and what a time of the year to be walking around people's gardens. It's always good to look at other people's gardens.
2: I know, right?
3: They're normally amazing.
2: Indeed, yeah. Those tickets are $20 per person, which is good value for a day out, and that gets you access to all the gardens on that.

0: 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And as you say, all those details on our events page as well at 3ha.com.au.
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0: 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Weather is certainly improving, so it should be a great day, and we'll catch up with you next week.
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4: 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So the National Farmers Federation stepping up the pressure on the Albanese government.
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0: 81 AM and 92.9 FM, 3HA Afternoons with Steve. Sports Day back for Thursday nights now that the footy's finished, and Cam, Luke and Adam Cooney will be taking your calls on 1300 736 736 after 6 tonight. The first test between South Africa and Australia gets underway tomorrow, and there's been a bit of to and fro between the team and Aussie cricketing legend, so I'm sure that'll be discussed. Plus, trade week continues in the AFL. It never seems to end for the AFL. Your 4 o'clock update is moments away in a couple of songs time. We'll have a look in on this day in music history for October 8th. Yeah, it's the 8th. Checks his notes. Also, to get us there, some Toto. I bless the rains down in Africa. My thanks. More of the hits you love after 4 on 3HA.
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12: 22 degrees in Melbourne, mostly sunny tomorrow, top of 26. It's 4 o'clock. Good afternoon, I'm Jordan Tunbridge. A young autistic man has been hospitalised after a vicious gang attack while walking home from a disability social group in Rosanna. The 26-year-old was allegedly set upon by five youths aged between just 10 and 17. They destroyed his belongings, including headphones he relies on for sensory relief. His father, Brad, told Jackie Felgate Monday's ordeal has left them rattled.
13: Doing pretty well, all things considered. You know, he's still got his sense of humour and making some jokes here and there, which is good, and just been a long week for him with the, you know, the night in emergency and dealing with the police and making statements and all that sort of stuff. It's cuts and bruises. Luckily, there was no, like, internal damage or anything really serious.
12: Victoria's public hospital doctors are set to strike again in the lead up to next month's election. They've rejected the government's latest pay offer, which included a 10% pay increase for junior doctors and a lump sum payment of $25,000 for specialists. The union has been pushing for a 30% rise over 4 years, But their president, Dr. Roderick McRae, says improved conditions is the main concern.
14: Concerns were more related to the terms and conditions of employment as opposed to the dollars and cents involved. Salary doctors in Victorian public hospitals will be having further industrial action over the next couple of months leading up to the Victorian election.
12: Former Bachelor star Sam Wood is facing a Queensland court via video link, applying for bail. The 46-year-old was arrested in Noosa over the weekend and charged with domestic violence offences. Premier Ben Carroll denies a pledge to deliver 150 new fire trucks is simply an election promise. The CFA would receive 100 new tankers and Fire Rescue Victoria would have 50 new pumper tankers by 2030. As part of a $167 million package if Labor is re-elected. The Premier says it comes on top of the work the government is already doing to bolster the state's firefighting fleet.
15: We are rolling out a new fire truck to the Country Fire Authority every 4 days. I sat down with the Emergency Management Commissioner in preparation for this fire season. We are working very hard in preparation.
12: Many older Australians would choose to fund private health insurance over basic essentials if the age-based health insurance rebate was scrapped. A Council on the Ageing survey shows almost half of respondents would keep their cover and cut back on spending elsewhere. In finance, the All Ordinaries down 70 points, the ASX 200 70 lower, and one Australian dollar buying 69.67 US cents. Updating sport and the future of Adelaide's Nick Murray remains up in the air. Adelaide rejected the Kangaroos' first official trade offer for the Crows offender. 3AW's Rory Sloan has told Footy Fix the best thing for Murray's career would be to end up at North Melbourne.
16: 5-year deal prolongs his career. I think he's a great fit for that team. But the best thing for Adelaide would be to keep him too, because they've only got a couple of key backmen left. It's going to have to take something special to get it done, because I know Adelaide don't want to let him go. But oh, I think for Nick's sake, I hope they can get a deal done.
12: North Melbourne has tabled a huge offer to Nick Blakey, who wants to leave the Swans due to ongoing tension. AFL Media is reporting the Kangaroos have offered an 8-year contract worth more than $11 million. Blakey met with the Roos today, as well as the Gold Coast Suns. A deal has been done between St Kilda and Geelong. Rowan Marshall, officially a Cat. And in cricket, South Australia, 5 for 219 on day 2 of the Sheffield Shield clash against Victoria at Junction Oval. Victoria all out for 244. That's the latest news and sport.
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18: I'm Daniel Brewer with your local news and sport. Western Victorian women will now be able to access a month's worth of menopause medication from their local chemist. Health Minister Ingrid Stitt says it means women will be able to receive treatments without having to see a GP visit and get a prescription.
19: So we are adding menopausal therapy treatment to the list of scripts that Victorians can access through the Chemist Care Now program.
18: Southern Grampian Shire Council is preparing to reshape the way it plans, designs and invests in play spaces. More details are on our website. In sport, Hamilton Kangaroos have locked away 4 players for the 2027 season, with Hugh Fitzgerald, Noah Herman, Ethan Knight and Will Povey all re-signing. That's the latest in local news and sport.
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0: Your 4-day forecast, Western Victoria. Sunny for the remainder of this afternoon before a low of 12 degrees tonight. For Friday, a mostly sunny morning, but then the high chance of showers in the late afternoon and evening with a top of 23. Saturday, a shower or two and 18. And Sunday, a shower or two and 22.
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0: Currently, 21 degrees.
20: We got a full tank of gas, half a pack of cigarettes. 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

It is News Talk and only the hits you love on 3HR. You have Afternoons with Steve on a good-looking afternoon too. Let's just get that out loud. Coming up, it's a bit of buzz about a Powderfinger reunion, which would be very, very cool. More about that soon, but it's time to do this. Taking a look at On This Day in Music History for October 8, and it was on this day in 1957, Jerry Lee Lewis recorded Great Balls of Fire. In 1987, promoting their space-themed album Afterburner, ZZ Top joined the Pan Am First Moon Flights Club, booking passage on what is announced as the first passenger flight to the moon. The lunar journey never happens, of course, with Pan Am going out of business in 1991. On this day in 1988, Pink Floyd's 1973 album The Dark Side of the Moon ended its record-breaking run on the US Billboard 200 album chart after a whopping 741 weeks. I'm on fire, Jack. Keep your hands off of my stack. In 2003, Coldplay singer Chris Martin asked Australian police to drop a charge of malicious damage after allegedly attacking a photographer's car. Martin was charged after breaking a windscreen with a rock after being photographed surfing. In 2004, on this day, Melissa Etheridge announced that she had breast cancer. She cut a tour shot to undergo treatment but made a full recovery. Tony Wilson, the bass player for Hot Chocolate, was born on this day in Trinidad in 1947. He passed away in April this year at the age of 89. Everyone's a winner, baby, that's the truth. That's the truth. And John Stevens of Noiseworks was born in Upper Hutt, New Zealand on this day in 1961. He's blowing out 65 candles today. And that's this day in music history for October 8 on 3HA.

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0: 981 AM and 92.9 FM, 3HA. Afternoons with Steve. A big g'day to you. Going to rock out with some Kiss for you momentarily. But the morning rush with Sean and Monkey. We're talking about the buzz about a possible Powderfinger reunion. These big billboards have gone up everywhere. And they talked to entertainment reporter Peter Ford about it this morning.
1: It looks like they're coming back. What we do know for sure is something's happening. Because these cryptic billboards that have been appearing around the country in very prominent locations, and prominent as in expensive as well, someone's forking out a lot of money to get those posters up. Or it's, if you've seen it, it's kind of like, you know, ancient Sanskrit, like you might find at the pyramids or something. But contained within those are various clues that all point to Powderfinger. You know, for example, there's a date there, which was the date the last Powderfinger concert ever was in Brisbane. So, look, is it a tour? Is it new music? Is it just repackaging up of old music? That's what we don't know. But clearly someone's forking out the cash. They've kind of indicated in the past they were not interested in getting back together again, but they're certainly not going to be the first band or muso or pop star to change their mind.
0: Yeah, and look, they did do that one-off online concert during COVID lockdown and raise money for charity. So, look, you know, nothing's beyond the realms of possibility. I went to their farewell tour, got one of their gigs and tour. It was in Perth, actually. One of the best gigs ever. So I'm certainly on board for a Powderfinger reunion. The Morning Rush with Sean and Monkey. Back tomorrow to see the working week out from 6 a.m. on 3HA.
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News Talk and only the hits you love on 3HA. It is Afternoons with Steve with the delightful Bikrunga Sway. And I must say, she haunts me. Now, in a previous life, I was a promotions manager for Universal Music Australia, and this is going back 20-odd years ago, doing a promo tour with Sophie Ellis-Bextor of Murder on the Dance Floor fame. And we were at Fox Studios in Sydney, at Channel V, their Request Live show on a Friday afternoon, and I was there with Sophie Ellis-Bextor, but so was Bikrunga with her record company as well. And we had a big day of promo plan. We were running around going in various places in a hurry. And as we were leaving, Bikrunga's promotions manager came up to me and said, oh, Bik would love a quick photo with Sophie Ellis-Bextor. And we were in such a rush. I went, oh, I'm sorry, we just don't have time. And as we're walking out, I just saw a crushed look on Bikrunga's face. And it haunts me to this day. Literally, like every time I play that song, I think of that face and I just feel like all it would have taken was a second.

0: And Sophie would have totally been on board. So, you know, these moments in time that can haunt you. I mean, I'm not ready for therapy or anything like that. It seems to be an American thing. But, you know, every time I play that song now, it haunts me. Starship are next.
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0: 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It's Afternoons with Steve. Hey, look, Dunkeld celebrating its 50th year of rural. 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It's coming up to 5 o'clock. Punching out one day closer to the weekend. And more of the hits you love in the next hour. We'll kick it off with an anthem. At work after your 5 o'clock news.
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14: 22 degrees in Melbourne, mostly sunny tomorrow, a top of 26. It's 5 o'clock. Good afternoon, I'm Jordan Tunbridge. Former Bachelor star and Brighton resident Sam Wood is applying for bail in a Queensland court facing domestic violence charges. Police prosecutors say Wood's stepdaughter called authorities reporting allegations of choking and having her head slammed against the floor. The court heard the alleged victim struggled to breathe and feared she would die, with Wood's wife supporting the charges being laid. 12 cars have been torched across Melbourne in just 4 days as police investigate whether a spate of suburban firebombings are linked. 4 driveways were targeted overnight in Reservoir, Springvale and Oakley East, with flames spreading to homes and forcing residents to flee. Northwest Metro Police Commander Troy Papworth told Jackie Felgate he has this message for innocent residents fearing they could be next.
15: These offences are generally targeted. Well, we can't say that 100% of them are, but by and large, the risk to the general public is low. We know that a lot of these arson offences are occurring and they occur both by and to people who have some links to organised crime.
16: Police have arrested five teenagers following a string of violent incidents across Melbourne's north, including an alleged gang attack on a young autistic man at Rosanna Railway Station. The 26-year-old was hospitalised, while a woman was also allegedly assaulted and robbed by a group of eight on a train, with police also investigating an attempted carjacking in Epping. Opposition leader Jess Wilson says a Labor commitment to deliver 150 new fire trucks is just another desperate attempt to win votes ahead of the state election. Premier Ben Carroll is promising 100 new tankers for the CFA and 50 pumper tankers for Fire Rescue Victoria as part of a $167 million election pledge. Ms Wilson says it's another knee-jerk reaction.
17: Victorians have had enough of this government making these big commitments 5 minutes to midnight before an election, when over the past 4 years, all they have done is made cuts to CFA budgets. We've seen a big new tax put on CFA volunteers. You simply can't trust them. Another big promise, a hollow promise to CFA volunteers.
16: Victoria's public hospital doctors are preparing to strike again, overwhelmingly rejecting the state government's latest pay offer. The proposed deal included a 10% rise for junior doctors and a $25,000 payment for specialists. Doctors are demanding a 30% increase over 4 years and, more importantly, improved conditions. In finance, the All Ordinaries closed down 71 points, the ASX 200 66 lower. One Australian dollar buying 69.67 US cents. Updating sport, North Melbourne has tabled a huge offer to Sydney's Nick Blakey as he meets with several clubs looking for a way out of the Swans. AFL Media is reporting an 8-year deal worth $11 million. Sydney list manager Chris Keane has told Trade Radio they weren't aware Blakey was speaking with other clubs and only found out via the media.
18: Clearly there's been some speculation about Nick over the last probably couple of weeks, safe to say. And look, we're working through all that with his management group at the moment. But as I said Monday, from our perspective, he's contracted and a significant player for our footy club, and that hasn't changed.
16: St Kilda has traded Rowan Marshall to Geelong. The Saints will receive pick 14 and a future third-round pick. Australian F1 driver Oscar Piastri is pledging to be more competitive at this weekend's Singapore Grand Prix. The 25-year-old struggled in recent race meetings, including last weekend in Malaysia, where he finished sixth. That's the latest news and sport.
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1: 3HA weather.
0: Your four-day forecast for Western Victoria. A clear night tonight with northerlies 20 to 30 k's, turning northeasterly 15 to 20 k's late this evening. We'll get down to a low of 12 degrees. For Friday, a mostly sunny morning, then a high chance of showers on the late afternoon and evening. Saturday, a shower or two and 18. And Sunday, partly cloudy with a chance of an evening shower or two and 23. Tops tomorrow of 23 for Hamilton and Casterton and 22 for Portland and the coast.
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0: Currently, 21 degrees.
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0: 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You got Afternoons with Steve and Dreams by Fleetwood Mac is one of those songs they have to do live. It's an absolute epic song and a beautiful song to play late on a Thursday sunny afternoon. But it's a song that nearly broke the band up, as Stevie Nicks explains.
1: Dreams was written in the midst of Lindsay's and my breakup. And at the end of it, when it says, "When the rain washes you clean, you'll know," was very much meant to mean, "We will be okay. We'll get through this. We are breaking up.

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1: From Balmoral to Cape Bridgewater, this is 3HA. One.

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981 AM and 92.9 FM at 3AJ. It's Afternoons with Steve. Going to be a clear night tonight. Down to a low of 12 degrees. Get out and enjoy this late afternoon and daylight saving. Go for a walk around Lake Hamilton or down to the breakwater or whatever. Tomorrow, it's going to be mostly sunny, at least for the start of the day, but then a high chance of showers from the late afternoon and into Friday evening. Top of 23, though, is what we're going to be expecting, which is pretty good. Starting to warm up a little bit. Steve Miliband on the way, bit of Savage Garden. Oh, rocking out with the Divinals now. 3HA.

It is Afternoons with Steve on 981 AM and 92.9 FM at 3HO. I was out doing some shopping the other day and Christmas decorations were out and it's not even Halloween yet. And you may go, oh, Halloween, it's an American thing. But let me tell you this, that it was actually originated over 2,000 years ago as an ancient Celtic festival called Samhain. And the Celts inhabited areas of modern-day Ireland, the UK and northern France. So, you know, the Americans kind of adopted it and turned it into a costume party. But Halloween is kind of like a festival. And look, the kids seem to love it. And you will want to take them along to this because the Dramas Theatre are presenting their Night of the Macabre. Plus, Haunted House. Now, this is happening on Saturday, October 31st. One night only at the Dramas Theatre for Brown Street. Now, the show of the Night of the Macabre has two showings, the matinee at 1 p.m, which is all ages, and the evening one at 8 p.m, which is 18 plus only with a licensed bar. Bring it on. But they also have the Haunted House, which will be open from 4 p.m. till 7 p.m. Now, tickets can be booked. You can find out all the details on our events page at 3.

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News talking only the hits you love on 3HA with Baby Animals, part of the lineup for the Red Hot Summer Tour in Warrnambool next year. Tickets are on sale now with Jimmy Barnes headlining and Eskimo Joe, Sarah McLeod, Chocolate Starfish. It's going to be huge. That's it for me. Afternoons with Steve out of here. Back tomorrow to see out your Friday from 1 o'clock. But stand by. Sports Day next with Cam Luke and Adam Cooney. You can give the guys a call on 1300 736 736. Have a fantastic night. Get the

0: Live the Wood Life with Woodstock Bourbon and Cola. 18 plus, drink responsibly.
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8: Your four-day forecast for Western Victoria. A clear night tonight with northerlies 20 to 30 k's, turning northeasterly 15 to 20 k's late this evening. We'll get down to a low of 12 degrees. For Friday, a mostly sunny morning, then a high chance of showers on the late afternoon and evening. Saturday, a shower or two and 18. And Sunday, partly cloudy with a chance of an evening shower or two and 23. Tops tomorrow of 23 for Hamilton and Casterton and 22 for Portland and the coast.
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8: It's 20 degrees.
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10: Yeah, it most certainly is. 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Fair be going on. Rowan Marshall, he's a cat. And Nick Blakey, well, there's about 15 clubs after him. And Adam Cooney knows exactly what it's like this time of year. The 08 Brownlow medalist in the house. Hello to you, Adam.
11: Happy Thursday, Cameron. How's your day? Did you go for a run?
10: Did you say happy birthday?
11: Happy Thursday.
10: Oh. I did. I was in Shepparton this morning for a Bendigo Spirit breakfast. I had to.
11: And you ran back from Shep?
10: I ran back from Shepparton for Gate Crashers, which is on the Channel 7 network very shortly, and then Trade Radio. A little squeeze of the run in. And then here to talk plenty of footy with you. And this Nick Blakey conversation is dominating the football vernacular right now, because he's being chased by five clubs, one of which his dad was hugely successful for. And as it stands, Sydney still have no idea if a trade needs to be thrashed out. How are you seeing it?
11: Oh, well, it's exciting. I'm a bit perplexed by the whole situation overall, which, you know, we probably, you and I aren't, unfortunately, intellectual enough to probably get into the nitty-gritty of it all. So, but I'm a bit perplexed as to, like, there's an investigation going on. It's confusing everyone. And within that, there's five clubs chasing the same guy who's under investigation, whereas the Sydney Swans suspended him for the rest of the season, but someone is willing to pay him $11 million over 8 years. So I'm guessing you don't throw out an offer of that significance unless you've done some due diligence and you're aware of the surrounding situation and subsequent investigation. Did I do my best to sound intelligent there?
10: You did, and I've got absolutely no idea about that stuff, which is way bigger than football. But maybe they are privy to more information than what you and I are,
11: well, they'd have to
10: Adam.
11: Be. Mm. They would have to be. No one's throwing out $11 million and five clubs chasing a player that he's under a police investigation if they don't know something that's going to clear them, obviously.
10: What I will say is that Kel Toomey, AFL Media's own, had this to say earlier about where the race for Blakey sits.
12: So Nick Blakey has this morning met with Gold Coast. Suns coach Damien Hardwick flew down to Melbourne on Wednesday night. He was spotted at the airport heading in, and he met with Blakey this morning with the Suns. This has really turned up several notches since we revealed on Tuesday that Blakey was still trying to depart the Swans despite his five-year contract through to 2031. So the Suns flew down to meet Blakey and get their sense on where things sat. Blakey wanted to meet with them and they with him, and he's carried interest in the Suns for some time and even flagged interest in them during last year's trade period. Mm. That didn't go too far, but it was there. So that's the Suns' element to this right as it stands. But there is more, because Nick Blakey will meet with at least Essendon, North Melbourne and St Kilda over the next 24 hours as he weighs up where he wants to play. Other clubs have registered interest, but that is the likely group for now. Including within that is his first preference being Geelong. And that's been the case for some time. The Cats have been aware of that, reported in Grand Final week, that that's the way he was thinking if he was to be able to move. But they've also been working through their own pursuit of him. That will need a board decision given the ongoing police investigation in Victoria. Essendon has the links with John Longmire and Mark McVay from the Swans.
13: Yep.
12: And he's meeting them given those relationships. And the same with the links at North Melbourne and his family history there. I believe North is in this significantly from a financial point of view. The offer is real and it's big and they want him.
13: From the Kangas.
12: Yep.
13: Yep.
10: Reported to be $12 million over 8 years. Of course, he's still got 5 years to go on a Sydney contract. And the Sydney Swans don't really have a huge amount of idea that he wants out just yet, albeit they're hearing it in the media. Chris Keane is a list manager at Sydney. He had this to say about whether he has got any indication that Blakey wants out.
14: Yeah, we haven't heard that directly from Nick himself, but, you know, clearly there's been some speculation around all that over the last couple of weeks. But what I'd say is I'm talking to Robbie, his manager, constantly, and we'll keep those conversations behind closed doors.
10: Robbie Durazzo is the manager that he refers to there. I want to ask you this, Adam, straight off the top. I know you want to go through your five best halfbackers in the league. And, of course, the View Jobs open line is open, 1-300-736-736, to get involved in any topic. Which team, out of all the teams mentioned, so the Sydney who have him currently, Gold Coast, who met with him this morning, North Melbourne, who have the family links and the reported offer that is out there, Geelong, who is sort of on the periphery, but it's going to be really hard to do a deal, Essendon or St Kilda, okay? So out of all the clubs who are reported to have some type of connection or want him, which one from a premiership window would benefit the most from Nick Blakey?
11: Sydney?
10: Mm. I'm with you.
11: Well, we know what's happened, and he's obviously disgruntled with what's happened, so it's looking unlikely that, you know, he would stay at Sydney given everything that has happened. But clearly, if you're in, you know, premiership mode, he is the most important piece to their defence in terms of trying to win that premiership. And, you know, those guys this year arguably cost them a premiership due to their actions, so I think if Nick Blakey was out there and Isaac Heaney and a couple other guys, you know, they would have played in a grand final. So, yeah, that's devastating for Sydney Swans supporters. It's devastating for all their teammates, and they'd be feeling pretty horrible about themselves because of it. Having said that, if he's not at Sydney, I'm loathe to say the Gold Coast Suns.
10: Mm-hmm.
11: Because I'm just not convinced that football up there works.
10: You're anti-Gold Coast. You're anti-Gold Coast high level of professional sport. You are.
11: I'm not anti-Gold Coast Suns. Mm. I'm anti-Gold Coast any sporting organisation that's up there.
10: Mm.
11: So the people struggle to come up with a sporting franchise that has actually succeeded on the Gold Coast. I mean, surfing's probably probably it. the World Surfing Tour, or wherever it is, where they come to Snapper. Do they even still surf at Snapper? Who knows? So, I mean, I'm not convinced about, you know, footy on the Gold Coast at all. Geelong would be the ideal location for him if the deal could possibly get done. I mean, they seem to be getting everyone else done. We all sort of laughed, didn't we? At first, when Toby Green is you know, rumoured to be going to the Cats. Roel Marshall's rumoured as well. And Jordan Ridley now is, oh, come on, they're not going to, oh, jeez, they've got all these players. They're all at the Cats now. So stranger things have happened. So I wouldn't be surprised if Nick Blakey ends up at the Cats now. I mean, if you're talking premierships and windows, Nick Blakey would be a nice little
10: I just
11: fit to that puzzle with Tom Stewart back there as your rock in defence, and then just hand the ball off to the Lizard and away he goes.
10: I know Max Holmes more in the middle, of course. He went to half back every now and then. I just don't know how Geelong can get him. Okay, so they gave up that first rounder already today for Roel Marshall, who was there. They do a wonderful job. I just don't know how Geelong are able to get Nick Blakey from a deal perspective. There's two teams that absolutely 100% are better with him. The first are the Sydney Swans, and that's the next step. You know, you touched on the suspended five there, and had they have been there, and the finish so close to Fremantle, who made a grand final and nearly won it a week later. So I understand there would be quite clearly, you know, there's conversations around, imagine if Hawthorn had Zach Merritt. Well, just imagine if Sydney had the suspended five players. So they put themselves in that situation themselves. So there's no one to blame but those five. But, you know, they were on the list only a month earlier and playing footy. So there is that. But Sydney are in that premiership contender for clearly obvious reasons. I mean, it's a first rounder, right? At a minimum, a high first rounder. But that doesn't help them have a crack at next year. If they lose Nick Blakey, who they've still got 5 years to go on the deal, then that hurts them. That diminishes their chances of contending next year for a premiership. And the other one is North Melbourne. Like, the family links, understand the big deal. Defensively, they've been really disappointing. They just haven't quite got the personnel. Jamie Graham put that on the agenda a couple of days ago on SEN and places he spoke. It was clearly a hot topic in the interviews of the process, and Jamie Graham alluded to that. And we were forever seeing the hot shots, the available players, or at least the players who want to find a new home, going to the better teams, Adam. Like, the rich get richer is a constant conversation, in particular around free agency. So I totally understand that from footy fans and their anger and frustration. But if they were able to get Blakey and Zach Butters goes to the Western Bulldogs, which will happen, then all of a sudden you've got two of the smaller clubs here in Melbourne being able to get the two best players who are available, in differing ways, by the way. But Zach Butters ends up at the Dogs, and Blakey ends up at North Melbourne. He turns his back on Sydney and the Gold Coast and Geelong and whoever else it might be. And so Sydney and North Melbourne are the two major winners out of this conversation.
11: Oh, and super positive story too for North Melbourne and the Dogs, obviously, getting Zach Butters. It's great for the AFL too to be able to get one back on the naysayers and the haters of free agency, you know, the rich get richer. The two working class teams of the West, North Melbourne, they're kind of in the West, aren't they? Sort of, we'll claim that. And the Dogs, you know, working class suburbs, if they could, smaller clubs, as you mentioned, if they could get two big dogs in the door, it is great for them. It's also good, you know, as you mentioned, the romance. But let's talk about, you know, best fits and where they play. I mean, at Geelong, well, Lawson Humphreys has been, you know, floated as a potential trade this year, a player that could be traded. If Blakey goes, could maybe they offset that? Lawson Humphreys possibly goes to Sydney to get a deal involved there. It'd have to be a significant player. And he's a pretty good player, Lawson Humphreys. I mean, if you look at the back six, he's the attacking guy, the strong ball user off halfback with a bit of flair. Humphreys can kick on both sides. And you've got Stewart, obviously Max Holmes played a bit there for metres gained. If Blakey goes back there and they lose Humphreys, he could be the main distributor. Holmes could go on ball and Stewart can be the rock down there, because they don't really have, you know, huge... Like, you probably need two really good running, defending halfbacks that can also, you know, shoot offensively. The best teams do. If he goes to the Gold Coast Suns, they've got Noble and Rioli off halfback. I mean, is it a surplus of super attacking defenders in their back six that the Gold Coast Suns probably don't need? Whereas North Melbourne have got McKercher, who's a good runner and will take the game on. They've got Caleb Daniel, who's a good user, and they've got Luke Parker back there, who's the leader, and then they've got their keys holding it together. I think it's a better fit for Blakey if he goes to North Melbourne. It might not be best for him in terms of the short-term premiership aspirations, but he's going to be there for 8 years. I mean, surely they're going to be in the window after 3 years with these. You know, I think they've got a hugely talented list of players under 23 that are coming through now and starting to play some good footy. I think it might be the good long-term play for Blakey.
10: If he ends up at Geelong, it's going to be for players. So it's going to be for absolutely. Players, and it'll be defensive-style players. Sydney and that defensive kind of stocks. I know Paddy McCartan's one of the best, one of the most underrated defenders in the league, I think. So it'll be defensive-style players. So the only way that he could end up at Geelong is if Geelong find players who can, one, satisfy Sydney, but also they're willing to be traded. Keeping in mind that Sam De Koning's 12 months away from free agency, so that obviously changes a little bit of the conversation as his name's been raised. Yep. In the media, a lot of.
11: But if you're a kid at Geelong, if you're 22 and coming into the prime of your career, you're having a look, and you've been a fringe player, so like a Jai Clark or, there's not many fringe like Mitch Nevitt. These guys lesser lights, you know. These guys coming through who have been waiting and waiting and waiting, biding their time to try and get a game. Now Toby Green's walked in the door. Rowan Marshall's walked in the door. Jordan Ridley's in the dot. Like, they've gone four or five down the pecking order. So I'll be looking to... You're sitting there languishing for another couple of years waiting again if you're at Geelong under 22.
10: Yeah, not disagreeing with you on the point, but that's not going to satisfy Sydney to take a couple of fringe players for an All-Australian who's got a five-year deal. And
11: yeah, but they might be for their fringe players at the Cats because it's pretty hard to break into that Cats team, isn't it? You know, do you involve a Grind Myers, Lawson Humphreys? Now you're starting to get a bit closer to the mark. I mean, Grant Myers is an unbelievable player. He played the year, and I know he spent a bit of time out of the side, but he had an ACL.
10: Do they need he still kind of has that ACL, which is makes it maybe a little bit tricky. I know he did a medical for the West Coast Eagles last Friday. Yeah, does Sydney need a Grant Myers, though? Like, is he the type? Now, he's a great connector, so don't get me wrong, and he's most certainly a player that when he played, Geelong played better in the back end of the year, but... Do they need him? Keeping in mind, good text here, a couple of people pointing out, and I did forget this, Callum Mills isn't there next year. So, you know, he's got that ACL, speaking of, so there's a lot of that as well. If the Suns were to get Nick Blakey, what would happen to the roles of John Noble and Dan Rioli, who are specifically, you know, brought into the football club to play that Damien Hardwick style of footy and have done it pretty well at different points? So
11: it's too much. Unless Rioli or Noble goes up to the wing and they play, you know, those guys higher up the ground. I mean, three of those style of players, Noble, Rioli, Blakey, I mean, that's too, you know, offense heavy in your back half. That's going to, you know, you're going to turn the ball over occasionally because they're creative players. If it's three of them are doing it, you're going to see some ball going back the other way. So I'm not sold on the idea of, you know, the Gold Coast Suns. I do like North Melbourne. Obviously, Geelong would be the ideal spot. But again, you're going to have to lose a couple of players who are regulars. Lawson Humphreys would be a good one, I think, for Sydney. I think Grant Myers could be a really creative high forward for the Swans. I mean, if he gets the ball at the SCG around 70 metres out, he's hitting the target. And if you mark it 40 metres out, SCG, go back and generally slot the goal. So, they're going to have to be ultra creative with a lack of draft picks now and into the future, the Cats.
10: But Simon in Mansfield, I agree with you here. Sydney are absolutely in the box seat. They decide whether he stays or goes, where he goes. Well, where he goes is not necessarily at Sydney, but they need to be able to agree to it to a fair point and for how much it's going to cost the club if they want him, plain and simple. And this is why I have Sydney absolutely get to make that decision, as Simon points out, but it's why I have North Melbourne in the box seat. Clearly that financial offer that Cal Toomey reported earlier today is big to really get him interested. And I think he can sell North Melbourne as one that he automatically makes them a lot better. Now St Kilda and the way they sit, I expect them to be better next year, but they still desperately need Max King to be able to get on the park. The Gold Coast Suns, as we've touched a little bit on, Geelong are already going to be good, and Sydney, as we touch on. But, you know, Essendon would benefit from him, but they're a long way from having that conversation. If you're North Melbourne and you swing, you offer pick five and a future first rounder. you get Blakey in, you've got the big deal, you become, I think, much better relatively quickly into next year with the list development they have and the kids they've got are expected to get better year in, year out. Their best forward, Nick Larkey, who's their captain, didn't have a great year by his lofty standards, didn't finish top 10 in the best and fairest, so you'd expect he's going to get better for it as well. So if you add Blakey to that North Melbourne team where they desperately need a player like him, there's nothing to suggest they can't win 12 or 13 games. The next thing you know, they're fighting. They're not just for a wild card spot, Adam, but they're all of a sudden they're fighting for top six relevancy, which we haven't seen for a decade. Sydney in the box seat and need him because I think they need him to win a flag, although a few people off the text disagree. But North Melbourne make the big jump if they're able to get him.
11: Yeah, I agree. And when you hear about the deal, I mean, first of all, you nearly fall off your seat. $11 million over 8 years seems astronomical. I mean, you break it down, it's 1.375 a year, and there's 60 plus players on $1 million. Mm. And then a lot of those 60 are not A-grade players. So Blakey is. So if you're paying him 1.375, I mean, it's a pretty fair deal in what is happening in the future as well. When you have a look at broadcast rights, and we could be seeing AFL on Stan or Netflix in the future. So the broadcast rights, you would think, are going to continue to increase with different platforms being involved. So it's not an astronomical deal, considering some of the players are on $1 million and don't perform anywhere near to the level that Nick Blakey does every week.
10: And it's got to be relative, Adam. It's got to be relative. They're not chasing a midfielder to squeeze into the midfield with a list that they've drafted a lot of midfielders. They just don't have defensive players like him. It's been a their weakness has been the defensive end of the ground, behind the ball. You mentioned a couple earlier, so there is some there. But Luke Parker, who had an outstanding year, is most certainly closer to the end than the start. Caleb Daniels got his limitations at different times. So if you put the one place that they can make a big leap next year, regardless of who their personnel is, and they need to do it to be better and give them chances to win games, is defensively. And that automatically gets a boost if it is Nick Blakey. And from the financial point of view, that is why you pay in some, off the text, some people think it's too much, but that's why you pay a little extra to get a guy in. You're paying the five-year deal. You just like, stuff it. We're sick of being in the conversation. Ever since the Dustin Martin North Melbourne conversation in 2017, they're in the conversation. They haven't been able to land that big player who's become available and has met with them. Nick Blakey could be it. He could be the guy that gives them the confidence to be able to go to a next couple of levels. Because I know there's North Melbourne fans who have a huge amount of frustration that it's been a decade since they've been relevant, September-wise, late in the year.
11: Yeah, you've got to have a go. I mean, you have to. If you want to climb up the ladder, you have to take these risks. And if it costs you two first-rounders and millions of dollars, this is what you just have to do in this industry to try and get ahead. So, but, I mean, it's a good point about that you raised about Sydney. But they are in the box seat because, mm-hmm. I mean, he may be disgruntled and think that he's been, you know, mistreated or not treated fairly. But at the end of the day, who were the turkeys that were making those decisions at 5:30 in the morning anyway? So he's got no one to blame but himself. So, Sydney support, I'd like to hear from a couple of Sydney Swan supporters about how they're actually feeling about, you know, the potential of Nick Blakey saying, well, I don't want to be at Sydney next year. I want to play at another club, given they put themselves in that situation in the first place.
10: The conversation, a couple of Mark from Sydney, why are we even talking about Geelong with Blakey? Unless it's Connor O'Sullivan in a trade, it won't happen. As we just said, Mark, we can't see it happening. But Nick Blakey, as Kel Toomey reported, had Geelong really as his preference a couple of weeks ago. So that's why they're in the conversation. Why wouldn't Melbourne go for Blakey? I tweeted this yesterday and spoke about it on Trade Radio. From a draft pick perspective, absolutely Melbourne, 100%. Felt like the right place that they could take a swing. Keeping in mind, his style of play suits what Stephen King was able to do this year with their style of play. But Tim Lamb absolutely just said no real interest there. Addy is in Sydney on 1300 736 736. Addy, hello to you.
13: Yeah, hi boys, how are you?
10: Good, mate. Take it away.
13: Mate, I just want to switch tracks a little bit. I know Nick Blakey is the whole conversation at the moment.
10: You're
13: but
10: good,
13: I
10: man.
13: Want to go back to the... Yes, can you hear me?
10: Mm-hmm. I was just saying, yeah, you're good, man. Switch it up.
13: Yeah, beautiful. On the Ben King and Zach Butters trades, one thing I've heard all the experts talk about is the fact that the teams losing these players need to be compensated fairly. One question that I'd like to pose is, why isn't the AFL or the experts paying enough attention to the teams getting these players, whether they are paying the appropriate amount of compensation themselves? So, for example, with Ben King, if he walks to Hawthorn and Gold Coast chooses not to match the offer, essentially we're saying there's a side deal with Schubert going to Gold Coast for unders, maybe a future second or whatever. If you purely look at it from Hawthorn perspective, they're converting Schubert into Ben King and a future second, which just doesn't feel like it's a fair trade. Why is Hawthorn not being made to pay up?
10: It's interesting, Addy, because this is a situation, and not necessarily related to this, but Tom Morris reported earlier today, there's like, I'm talking the mega club deal that involves Butters, and it might involve King because it involves the Suns and the Hawks. But the AFL apparently has had the trade or the deal in front of them for about 4 hours now, and they are going very deep into every single aspect of it. Is this actually involved in this mega deal? I can't tell you, Addy, because I don't know right now. But what I do know is they are very, very, very much going over with a fine-tooth comb to find out how it all works and if it is actually legal and if it... Well, legal is probably the wrong word. If it does, I guess, pass the sniff test, for use of a better sentence. But, Addy, it does happen, and it happened last week when it came to the Todd Marshall situation. So we'll see where that sits. But you're right. They've accepted the sevener, it looks like, and then Schubert will end up at a second-round pick on that five-year deal. But you are right. The AFL are across it, but there are a couple that sometimes slip through, mate. We appreciate your call. 1-300-736-736. We want Vinny, Dan, Fred and Rob. Wait right there. We're going to get to you very shortly on the View Jobs open line, your next job or your next qualification. Just quickly, plenty more Nick Blakey to get into. I know you've got your top five halfback flankers. Where Blakey sits, we'll find out, Adam Cooney. And Rowan Marshall got traded this morning. It sort of come out of nowhere. It had been a sort of a bit of a murky and tough week, but he got traded for pick 14 in the end, essentially. So St Kilda currently have 8 and 14. That's the good oil for Cobram Estate, Australia's most awarded extra virgin olive oil. We're up and about. 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
10: You most certainly are. Adam Cooney, Cam Luke, welcome to you right around Australia for your Thursday evening. 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Nick Blakey dominating conversation. And we wanted to hear from Sydney fans, so let's get to it. Vinny is in Chirnside Park. Take it away, Vinny.
32: Yeah, g'day, mate. I'm actually not a Sydney fan, but super kind of, yeah, I guess passionate about what's going on with what they're doing. And I think Nick Blakey is a really important player for them because the ability to run off half back with that speed and be able to use the ball, but also that ability to defend as well. And I think, when he was out of the side in the finals, that was in that last quarter where Bolton and Switkowski and Frederick and Dudley sort of just started running rings around him. And I just don't... I don't think that the other guys, they're able to do what he can do. So there's players like Roberts and Sarong and McInerney and Wicks that they've tried back there, and it's not really their real position. And yes, they know how to use the ball and they know how to run. But when it comes to being a defensive player, which is what you're supposed to do. You play in the back line. They weren't up to standard. And then when you put Rampy or Mills or Lloyd in that position, they're unable to run and use the ball. So that balance that he has makes him a really important player for Sydney, and they need to do everything that they can to hold on to him.
10: Yeah, well, I'll tell you what, Vinny, they don't need to do anything. They just need to just say you're not going anywhere. But you are right. If there's a fractured relationship there, they do need to work on that if they feel that's going to hurt them going forward. Vinny is not a Sydney supporter, he tells us, Adam. But Dan in New South Wales, I'm reliably told, is a Sydney supporter. Let's find out. Dan, are you a Swan supporter?
5: Most definitely.
10: All right. Take it away. Whatever you got.
5: So if I could just back over what Vinny said, yep. I take his point. I think he made some valid points. I understand that, you know, that sounded like a quite, you know, articulate way of putting it, yes. But for me personally, okay, see you, mate. You don't want to be there. Off you go. Mate, we're about to come into a compromised set of drafts with Tasmania coming in. Okay, no worries. We'll cash in now. You want out? We'll save ourselves $5 million worth of salary cap for the next couple of years. We'll get as many good young picks in as we can. Keep going on our little footy factory we've got going on there with our youth and everything coming through. It's akin to you want a house deposit and you can't get in before the house booms, you know, the house thing booms. And grandma comes to you and goes, rightio, I'll give you a house deposit as an early inheritance. Thanks, grandma. Yep, I'm taking it. And then we'll cash in for the next 10, 15 years with our young fellas. Well, not that long, but, you know, like we'll cash in after that. It's not, again, he is a great player. Get it. He does do a lot of things, as our last caller just mentioned. I understand that. But it is what it is, mate. We'll get up, we'll move on, and we'll be bigger and better for it.
7: Now, you make very valid points as well. The only issue is, I mean, does it hurt the premiership chances next year? I mean, Mills is out. If you lose Blakey as well, who are your, you know, two, possibly three defenders who are going to rebound for Sydney and keep them in, you know, top four premiership contention next year?
5: No, I do agree in that regard. The unfortunate thing is, like, there are a couple of young fellas coming through, like even that Caden Cleary and all that have been going really well and doing all that. But it's not, it is hard to turn around and just say that person will be. But I would probably say, and look, off the top of my head, apologise for not being able to recall a lot of them. There are a few young players that would have to definitely step up to fill that role in regards to top four, you know, premiership sort of stuff. I totally agree. You know what I mean? You can't cry over spilt milk if that's what he wants to do and that's what he wants to do. But see, on the same token, retaining him, I get it. But if you can retain him and, like you said, repair that relationship for another year or two, I get it. But on the same token, you don't want a toxic relationship to continue on throughout the club. If it is at that point, I wouldn't have a clue. I don't know what it is. But if it is toxic and something's not quite right and it's not going to quite help, you know, and it can't quite be professional, what do you do?
10: Just on that, Dan, we haven't heard too much from Sydney. They might be keeping their cards close to their chest, but it doesn't sound like a toxic, fractured relationship from the outside looking in. Now, Nick Blakey might have other thoughts, but Sydney absolutely have, my belief, full confidence if this doesn't happen, that he's going to be able to walk back into that club going forward. Dan, we appreciate your call. Fred, yes.
7: Have the right to have those thoughts? I mean,
10: I don't know. Well,
7: did he just have to toe the line?
10: It was reported at some point that he might have had a little inkling to try and get out 12 months ago. So, again, I have no idea if this is all built on what has happened in the last couple of months, which he most certainly has to take a fair bit of blame for to being a part of it. But in saying that, if it's been going for a little while and it's bubbling around, I can't answer that question, Adam. But if it is just based on what has happened in recent times, then, yeah, he kind of has to take a lot of whack of the blame there when it comes to the relationship.
7: He has to take all of the blame.
10: Well, yeah, that's all.
7: I mean, not too long ago happy to sign a multi-year deal. And then you're saying, like, regardless of put this the Pullman situation aside, you're saying, you know, 12 months ago he's potentially rumoured to, you know, be having second thoughts and meetings with manager meetings potentially with other clubs. I mean, it just doesn't really terribly well with me, this situation at the moment.
10: I just want to make it clear, I am paraphrasing a report from Tom Morris. I think it had something to do with his girlfriend moving to another state, and I think that's where that conversation might have sparked up 12 months ago. But I might try and get to the bottom of that. But yeah, you are right. If it's just born out of the last 6 weeks, 2 months, then it ain't Sydney's fault. Fred's in Caulfield. Fred, take it away. Nick Blakey.
8: Hey, guys. Yeah, I heard on good authority that a year ago was actually a lot to do with James Rowbottom, and he was looking at getting pushed out, I think, with the Curno stuff, and Blakey and him are best mates, and he was very annoyed at that. I have thought about this at length, about Blakey and Geelong, and I reckon the only way it can get done is Sam De Koning and another player. I don't think Sam De Koning, because Geelong can't do the 28 first rounder because they've done 26 and 27 with Ridley and Marshall. So I think it'd have to be Sam De Koning and a Zach Guthrie type, or Sam De Koning and a Mitch Edwards type, although I couldn't see Geelong doing that.
10: No.
8: I reckon Geelong should look to do it. I think it's proactive with free agency coming. They just got Ridley. If they bring in Blakey in as well, you know, they've got Henry, O'Sullivan, O'Connor can play taller. I think De Koning's getting squeezed out a little bit if Blakey was to come in, as well as Ridley and Marshall, because then he has less utility in the ruck. So I reckon that's the only way, if they were prepared to be ballsy and push De Koning out and marry it with a few second-rounders or a Mitch Edwards type or Zach Guthrie, then maybe. Otherwise, I just can't see it being done. And I agree a lot with what you guys are saying about North needing that quality out of the back line and Sydney needing it as well. But I think Sydney might, I think their window might hinge on whether they can heal the broken heart of the Pullman Five and then screwing up their chance of a flag last year. I think the window could hinge on that. And if it hinges on that, then they might be better off getting rid of Blakey.
7: Yep. Yeah, it's good. I mean, it seems like the relationship between club and player has certainly broken down. It's not at its strongest. There's no doubt about that. I think that the Cats would be more than happy to move Sam De Koning if Nick Blakey.
10: That's not getting it done, though, Adam.
7: No, not at all. As a starting point, I mean, he looked like he was going to be a superstar in his first season or two, and he's just, his development hasn't come on. He's found himself in the VFL at times. He's a super talent. Maybe he's one of those players that, would just flourish in the Sydney Swans environment. We've seen it happen many, many times before. He seemed like he'd be the one who would just, you can see him, coming into his own in Sydney, and that sort of lifestyle, I think, would suit him, the way that he plays his footy. He's a pretty laconic sort of character, and get into Bondi and go for a surf on his day off. I think he'd really enjoy it. So it'd be a good starting point.
10: That is true.
7: Loved it to get Blakey if they could get De Koning in a deal, I think.
10: There is one major complication. Everything you just said is correct from a football sense. There's one major complication with Sam De Koning, and that's he is out of contract as a free agent in 12 months' time. And with Tasmania coming in and being out of contract in 12 months' time as a unrestricted free agent, the leverage you have and the options you have, and it's not just about signing the biggest deal possible, it's being able to leverage when that contract ends and what it actually means. Now, you are right. He got squeezed out. At different times, there was talk of him, and he occasionally did it, played as a backup ruck. It's no longer needed. That position.

0: If Jordan Ridley gets right, they're pretty cramped in the defensive 50, just as they are in the forward 50. But Sydney would have to, if for him to agree to it, Sydney would have to come with a pretty big deal. Now,
1: I'm not with Zach Guthrie either. I mean, they love Zach Guthrie.
0: Yeah, he ain't going anywhere. Zach Guthrie's not going anywhere
1: in the competition, no. But they really, really highly. So he's not.
0: DeConing's the right guy, as in to start it. It just doesn't fit for a number of reasons. And also, I mean, this is just something I'm just thinking of and spitballing at him. What if there's a player out there? Oh, I shouldn't use DeConing, but what if there's a player who's agreed to Tassie already?
1: Well, now, this is true.
0: You know what I mean? So there's a lot of complexities around being out of contract in 12 months' time to be a part of this, because Sydney would have to give him, I would say, 5 years. They'd have to give him a 6-year deal at decent money for it to be worth it, considering he's got some options next year.
1: Next year. Well, I mean, two things. Do you think it's the right thing to do to be able to sign players or agree to players going to Tasmania without making it public? I think we should deserve to know.
0: I don't think, Adam.
1: It's exceptional circumstances. Yeah. This isn't a player going. This isn't Christian Petrarca going to the Gold Coast Suns and agreeing 12 months earlier. This is a startup franchise. Mm. That we understand the players are going to be paid significant amounts to leave their club. But I think it's a different situation. I'd rather know if my players was going in 12 months' time so I could actually prepare for it, rather than trying to, are we going to do a trade this year with Sam DeConing? It might mean that, Nick Blakey can't get to the club. Wouldn't you rather be eyes wide open going into this?
0: Are you talking about the club knowing, or are you talking about the fans knowing? Because this is an ongoing conversation.
1: I'm talking both, actually.
0: All right.
1: I think the fans would want to know if a player is leaving in 12 months' time. I think it's a different situation. There's not going to be the anger and angst and hatred towards that player. In my opinion, I don't know. Fans might think differently.
0: 1-300-736-736. Your next job or your next qualification, jump on the viewjobs.com.au open line. Like, fans, would you be okay? And you are right. It's unique. It's an incredibly different situation to how it is normally. But there will be players, and there are players that have been rumoured, but there are players right now who haven't been named, who would seriously be considering a move to Tasmania at the end of next year. So if they're named in trade reports or being thrown up as possible trade bait or part of something bigger, it makes it a little more complicated behind the scenes. So fans, would you be okay? Would you be okay with it? Hey?
1: Haven't players actually signed to agree to go to Tasmania, but they're not releasing any names?
0: Well, that's what the rumours are. And that's what the talk is. And, of course, Bo McCreary and Mansell at Richmond have been two of those clubs. Now, players, I don't know how true that is. I have zero idea. But fans, would you be okay with it? Because of the uniqueness of it, would you be okay if someone come out in next Tuesday and said, I can't be traded. I've signed with Tasmania. The money is too good. I'm setting myself up for life. I love the football club I'm currently with. I'm going to do everything next year to have a hugely successful season, but I'm going.
1: Yeah. I mean, a Tigers fan's going to be up in arms if Ryan Mansell says that.
0: Mm. Don't know. 1-300-736-736. Leave it to the footy fans. Quick break, wherever you might be around Australia. Back to your calls next.
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14: 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Hey, I know you're all over the harness racing world. Not quite as much, Adam, though, as our man Tim O'Connor. And here he is, all thanks to HRV.
15: G'day, guys. An amazing night of racing ahead at Melton on Saturday night. Have a listen to this lineup. 9 races on the program. It all kicks off with the first at 6:29 p.m. The Smoking Up Sprint, a listed classic for the free-for-all paces, the final lead-up into the Grand Circuit SEN Victoria Cup on October 17, followed by 3 heats of the Victoria Derby, then the Group 3 VL Dullard Trotters Cup. Then we're into 2 Group 1 races, the Need for Speed Prince for the 3-year-old trotting colts and geldings, and then the Need for Speed Princess for the three-year-old trotting fillies. And the night closes off with races 8 and 9, both being heats of the Victoria Oaks. Some best bets for me, three key plays for me throughout the evening. Race 3, number 1, Brooklyn Dan, is going around in one of the heats of the Victoria Derby. Was beaten by Soho Trump first up at Melton a fortnight ago. I reckon he can turn the tables. I think Barrier 1 is a real key for Brooklyn Dan. Soho Trump drawn in Barrier 2. I reckon that'll be the difference. Race 3, number 1, Brooklyn Dan to win. In another heat of the Victoria Derby, race 4, number 5, I like this horse, Nimble. He hails from New South Wales. Going back into July, he was a tragedy beaten, or he looked to be very unlucky in the concluding stages of the Group 1 Queensland Derby. And he actually beat the key danger here, Palladium. They clash in this race on Saturday night in a race at Menangle last time out. He had no luck at all. He was hemmed away on the fence, got clear late and still ran down Palladium. So I'm keen on him. Hopefully he can use his good gate speed and work to the top, and I don't think they'll beat him from there. Race 4, number 5, Nimble. And one on the each way. Race 6, number 1, Mr. Devereaux, who goes around in the Need for Speed Prince Group 1 final. Look, he went up about $10 early in the week. He might have even got out to $12, and he's been well supported into around $5.50, but I still think he's a great bet. I've been a fan of this horse for some time. He draws a great gate here in a big race, and I've just got some question marks around the favourite, Kai Valley Ray, who I'm happy to take on. So race 6, number 1 on the each way, Mr. Devereaux, a quaddie for Saturday night. Races 5, 6, 7 and 8 in the first leg, 2, 3, 6, 7, 9. Into the second leg, 1, 4, 5, 7 and 8. Into the third leg, numbers 2 and 7. And we'll bring it home with numbers 2, 6 and 7. As I said, just a wonderful night of harness racing at Melton Entertainment Park on Saturday night. And the first of 9 set to go at 6:29 p.m.
14: Thank you, Toc, our main man. All thanks to HRV. Plenty of harness racing on this weekend. Hey, Adam, I was in Shepparton this morning for a Bendigo Spirit breakfast. 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Now, there's a little bit of news. I know there's a lot of Nick Blakey, and we're going to get to many more of your calls after the news. But Mitch Cleary, Channel 7's own, has just tweeted, Adam, as Nick Blakey meets with St Kilda tonight, you can rule out Essendon and Geelong as his new home. Blakey won't be meeting with the Bombers, and the Cats' final financial offer won't get close to favourite North Melbourne's big play. Gold Coast waiting in the wings, but yet to put forward an offer. So there you go. Essendon and Geelong out of Nick Blakey. He meets tonight with St Kilda. North Melbourne, that major offer. Gold Coast waiting in the wings. And, of course, Sydney just sitting back going, well, you know what? We've got a 5-year deal with you, brother. So it's going to need to be something very tempting for us to say goodbye.
16: Would have been nice of the Maasai Warrior to text us that half an hour ago so we didn't spend 20 minutes talking about how well he'd fit into the Cats. Come on, Mitch.
14: He's a Chippalim guy now. We raised him.
16: For us.
14: We fed him. We watered him. Yep. And then he took the cash. And now we've got to read about it on Twitter.
16: Bet off our bosom for years and now look at him.
14: It's a trade-up for Tyre Power, Australia's biggest independent tyre retailer. 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There's a lot to get into. The View Jobs open line is open. Let's get to it. Bryce McGain as well.
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16: Your four-day forecast for Western Victoria. A clear night tonight with northerlies 20 to 30 k's, turning northeasterly 15 to 20 k's late this evening. We'll get down to a low of 12 degrees. For Friday, a mostly sunny morning, then a high chance of showers on the late afternoon and evening. Saturday, a shower or two and 18. And Sunday, partly cloudy with a chance of an evening shower or two and 23. Tops tomorrow of 23 for Hamilton and Casterton and 22 for Portland and the coast.
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16: It's 20 degrees.
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14: And the big second hour starts now. Bryce McGain not too far away. He played his one and only test in South Africa all those years ago on the eve of the next Australian tour of South Africa. A fair bit's gone on in South Africa in recent times between Australia and the Proteas. So we'll get to Bryce McGain. Sinead Diver in 30 minutes' time. Adam Cooney, the Melbourne Marathon on Sunday. She holds the course record, so she'll jump on the line to have a quick chat with us as well.
16: Excellent. I'm looking forward to that. One, can I give you one piece of advice?
14: Anything.
16: Don't try and make it about you.
14: Oh, no. What? If what?
16: We know that you've been going for a trot here and there.
14: What?
16: This is a professional athlete who runs marathons in elite times. Don't get yourself involved.
14: Now, there's two things to say about that. I agree wholeheartedly with what you've all just said. But to suggest this is a professional outfit, as in sports, though, you did the first 10 minutes from the bathroom at Club Cooney. So don't give me professionalism and Adam Cooney in the same sentence. But I will keep in mind that I'll try not to ask for some advice with my first marathon looming.
16: I'll allow you one question about yourself, and that is just getting some advice from a professional about how to run a marathon. Yeah, my first 15, I had the wrong speaker on. I had my computer speaker on instead of my proper system that I've got set up at home. So I apologize for that. I was not on the porcelain.
14: Hey, just quickly before we get to our calls, Nathan and Joe, and of course anyone else who wants to call 1-300-736-736. The Rowan Marshall deal sort of come out of nowhere at the last second, but I thought it might bubble along a bit longer. But anyway, they traded pick 14 pretty much for Rowan Marshall. So they got 8 and 14, the Saints. What do you make of it?
16: How old's Rowan Marshall? Is he 30?
14: 30 or 31. I think he might be 31 into the new year.
16: Well, I think that they identified after the Fremantle game that Mitch Edwards is an up-and-comer, but he needs a bit of support. Mm-hmm. And I think they think, well, if Rowan Marshall can come in and help Mitch Edwards, we're going to play both of them in the same team. If we have to throw away a mid-teens pick with the potential of winning a grand final next year, let's do it every day of the week. Happy with the call. They've got Ridley coming in. They've got Toby Green. They're pretty stacked. They're going to go again. They'll reload. And now, you know, they make good decisions, the Cats. They're not afraid to take risks. We understand that players are happy to walk through the door. They play for less because they're a great organisation. We can't help but be envious of how Geelong run their football club. And they get stronger. And I love the decision. I'm happy to throw away a first rounder for Rowan Marshall if it nets them, you know, a top four position and another chance at a flag.
14: No one cares. No one cares, Adam, how a player got to your club if they're holding a premiership cup or they've got a medallion around their neck. No one ever goes back and has a look and says, geez, you shouldn't have given pick 14. You should have held out to get Rowan Marshall. They're better. Mitch Edwards is going to be better. Had a great year, you know, relative to what we expected of him. And then Luke Jackson, who just killed every ruckman bar Max Gawn, killed him. So he'll get better for it. He wasn't alone. And away they go. I love it. I'm with you. All right. Nathan's in Canning Vale. Blakey, Sydney Swans supporter. We want to hear from you. Nathan, take it away.
5: How are you, mate? I agree with Kearns. He's a bit of it's on him. He's been a bit of a sook, really. But if he wants to go, Saints have the best deal. They've got 8 and now 14. Do you think that'd be fair compensation?
16: Well, I think Sydney would take that 2 first rounders, 1 in the top 10. I think they'd be pretty, you know, they wouldn't be happy to lose Blakey, but they would be satisfied with that deal. For sure. It's an enticing prospect, isn't it, if Nick Blakey ends up at St Kilda. I mean, I already think that, you know, with their progression and the big, you know, big gun, high-priced recruits coming in 12 months later, I think they'll be more settled. I think St Kilda improves significantly next year if they can get Nick Blakey. Well, then they should be realistically looking at a top six finish.
14: I don't disagree with any of that. And Blakey is clearly open to clubs pitching for him, and then he will play it from there, I guess, with Sydney to say, I'll only go to this club or that club, or maybe it'll be open to a raft of them if he says he wants to leave. But I've said this about St Kilda. And unless they get their forward line sorted, and it's all about Max King, Adam, I just can't buy them having a premiership crack. And, I mean, that's not their own fault, really. Their key forward, who just changes everything. The rest of their ground can be looked after perfectly, and Blakey would slide in and it'd be good. And they'd probably play a little more offensively with Nick Blakey, but unless they get the big boy inside 50, it makes it very hard for me to be convinced that they can match it with the best teams in the league with the way that footy is played now. Have a look at Brisbane. Couldn't guard anyone. Gave up 20 goals a week, still made a grand final, then won a game offensively going nuts in the last 4 minutes. Now, I know the grand final was a little lower scoring, but legitimately, that's my main concern with St Kilda. Max King, if he's right, a lot different conversation.
16: Yeah, and he doesn't need to come in and dominate. He doesn't need to be Ben King.
14: No, he doesn't.
16: He doesn't need to win the Coleman. He's just got to be out there.
14: You've got to be there.
16: And got to take some load off Sharman and also Owens. And I mean, potentially, I don't know, a 40 to 50 goal Jake Stringer.
14: We've been through this.
16: I know we've been through it. I just don't know. I just don't.
14: I'm with you. I couldn't agree more.
16: He's running cold.
14: No one wants him. And I don't know. I don't know. I've got to do the research on this and I might report back next week, but I don't know if anyone's ever kicked 50 goals in a season and just had no one interested in him the next year. But
16: particularly because, and even like, but you can kick 50 goals, but you can trail, you know, the back end of your season and you look like you're starting to slow and tire down. That was slow down and tire even. But it didn't look like Jake was slowing down or tiring. It looked like he had agility, had his power, and he was kicking some freakish goals and finished his season really strongly. So it's an odd one.
14: Someone might take that last swing. There's also, of course, the listed free agent SSP type of gathering, I guess, later in the preseason. But you would want Jake Stringer to be a part of your preseason to make sure he's ready to go fitness wise, and he's had a little soft tissue injury, so you wouldn't want him sitting around waiting and just sign him in February. So you'd want to get sight on him before Christmas.
16: You'd want him in there with the 1 to 5 years.
14: Yeah, probably.
16: Go on.
14: Now Joe's in Thomastown. Our last one before we get Bryce McGain. Joe, thanks for holding, mate. Take it away on Sports Day.
6: G'day, fellas. How are you?
14: Good, buddy.
6: I'm just a little confused with Melbourne at the moment.
14: Go on.
6: I don't know why we haven't thrown our ring in the hat for Blakey, for starters.
14: Mm.
6: Plus, there's word that we're going to give up pick 6 and 10 for pick 4. I don't know why, when we've got one of the best recruiters at landing top 10 or first round talent in Jason Taylor. Then we've got Zane Dersma, where the guy averages 7 touches a game. I don't know if North still cut, but they didn't draft Nick Watson when they had the opportunity and chose McKercher and Dersma instead. They picked up a player by the name of Dylan Stevens for pick. Dylan Stevens for pick 25, and they handed back 19 and 44, and we offered pick 47 for Dersma. I said they weren't happy with that. And then McLaughlin, we're trying to get from Brisbane, and we've offered pick 47, and O'Driscoll played for Freo this year, played like 17, 18 games this year, played a final, and ended up at Richmond for pick 61. So I'm a little confused as to what's going on, to be honest. You got any answers for it, boys?
14: Well, I'll tell you what, Joe, I thought they were perfect for Blakey. They had no interest in it. And of course, trading up to pick 4, it looks like they've got an eye on a player clearly who they want to have a crack at. Just on the O'Driscoll situation, Adam, I spoke about this week on Trade Radio and on Sports Day. And Joe, understand, it murkies the waters. Obviously O'Driscoll wanted to move on, okay? But he played 17 games. He's your 24th or 25th best player on the best team in the league.
16: Yeah, he got dropped after playing a final.
14: Yeah,
16: so
14: he played a qualifying final and got dropped, right? And I understand. Leaving's fine. No dramas with Fremantle saying, yeah, we'll facilitate it. But for pick 61, get something for it. He might win. He might. Well, Toronto. Toronto's got a mortgage on the Tigers' best and fairest at the moment. But O'Driscoll will finish top 5 in their BNF.
16: The Maple Leaf. Yeah. Well, I mean, it was. Yeah. Again, there's been some strange things that have happened this trade already, or strange things that haven't happened. So that's again another odd one. Although Richmond did him dirty on the first club media pick. He had the triple XL. Richmond.
14: Well, He explained this to me yesterday on Trade Radio. So essentially there was only one. He's still in Western Australia. There's only one close guy that he knew that they could get the photo for. He had a triple XL Richmond jumper. So you can imagine the size of the big boy. And then the guy's son, who I'm assuming's not very old, was then the photographer. So he's done it essentially he's nearly, it's one that probably Richmond weren't happy with. But if he goes on and has an incredible career, it'll be one of those infamous laughable moments. He's seen the fun inside in it. So anyway, to answer your question, Joey, those things do murky the waters a little bit because he's most certainly worth more than pick 61, but it's done and dusted, and Richmond got themselves a steal. All right, Bryce McGain, he joins us. Of course, SEN cricket, huge part of it. Junction Oval's been absolutely the place to be the last couple of days, and he's on the airwaves right now with us. Hello to you, Bryce.
7: G'day, Cam. G'day, Coons. And, yeah, look, there's a lot of people rolling down and they're working from the cricket now and with free Wi-Fi. Well, not free Wi-Fi, $16 get you entry, Wi-Fi, coffee, and the place is packed. It's been unbelievable.
14: The weather's been perfect. It's a wonderful place with a bit of refurbishment in recent times at Junction Oval. The only thing that hasn't worked has been the Victorian batsmen.
7: Oh, that's right. And they'd all be kicking themselves too. That was yesterday when Victoria batted day one and they all got a start. They all got going, but no one went on with it. And it was really costly. Victoria dismissed for 244. Harry Hoekstra, ever heard of him? I bet you haven't. He scored 45 on debut. He's a left-arm, tall left-arm bowler, but also very, very handy with the bat. He top-scored with 45 yesterday, and he's taken four wickets today. In a one-day game a couple of weeks ago for Victoria, he took a fifer. So talk about launch yourself into the class above. Casey South Melbourne is where he plays his cricket, and Harry Hoekstra, he's the hottest property in Australian cricket at the moment.
14: Now, we're going to talk about South Africa and the tour and your memories from all those years ago shortly, but I tell you what, it's divided opinions, this Australian Test selection and how their squad looks, because the Sheffield Shield hasn't been taken seriously in the eyes of Matthew Hayden, who was really passionate and gave a crack to a couple of those Australian selectors. How do you see it? How do you see the Sheffield Shield, its relativity to international Test match cricket and where the Australians sit when it comes to selection?
7: Well, look, I don't get that upset about it. It's a game of cricket and... And, you know, there are a lot of, I guess, passionate Australian former players that do get upset. But one thing I do know, one of the guys over there in Harper, Sam Harper, he absolutely deserves to be there as a cover. He scored 100 over in India, against India for Australia A, and that was just a week ago. So he got, instead of the plane back here to play Shield cricket, send him to South Africa. He was the second leading run scorer last year in the whole Shield competition. He opened the batting, scored a couple of hundreds and relaunched his career. It was absolutely superb. And there wouldn't be a player or even a spectator, I wouldn't have thought, that wouldn't have a positive thing to say about Sam Harper, who's done incredibly well and launching one of the great guys in cricket. So he certainly deserves his spot. Clearly the selection that's got everyone prickling is Nick Maddison. Mm. He missed cricket all last year. He was recovering from cancer, so he couldn't really play. So the currency of runs doesn't seem to apply for some, so I understand why that has a bit of a contradictory situation in the selection. But what I do guess is the team, the players that are involved in that selection, the leading players, skipper included, the coach and the selectors are thinking, well, who is capable should we need that sort of cover? And, well, Nick Maddison, after a good solid stint in Victoria where, well, Victoria reignited his career a few years back. He was churning out runs for fun and then he's gone back to New South Wales. He'll captain New South Wales. But he's in the mix and, well, he's over there. And a lot of people are saying, well, there's no recent form to go by. Past form is a bit old and stale. But that's what the selectors have backed in and his capability. So time will tell whether they, one, play him, and two, whether it's the right selection. But I couldn't agree more with the Sam Harper selection.
16: Bryce, what does it mean for the development of Australian cricket? I mean, are you slightly concerned about the rising, you know, some up-and-comers, some young, you know, 20 to 24-year-olds? What's your opinion on that?
7: Andrew McDonald's always weighted as a coach. He's weighted experience very highly. Players that have been there, done that, got a few warts and bruises and grounded out in what is the best grounding place in the Sheffield Shield. So there was a period where Victoria was looking for the next young gun, and they've certainly given those opportunities to some along the way. Cooper Connolly debuted in Sri Lanka last year, and, well, Sam Constance, another name, has had some opportunities and played all the tests in the West Indies. It didn't quite work out, and maybe the selectors are feeling that, you know, experience is where we need to go. The players haven't got that resounding grit, I suppose, to fight through different situations and circumstances. So, look, that's where it might sit for the moment. But it's not to say that these opportunities won't come up. You know, should Sam Harper play, a 29-year-old, he's got a few warts and bruises, I say. He's experienced the life as the warrior. And, you know, maybe that holds him in good stead. You know, a bit like Mr. Cricket himself, Mike Hussey, who played, you know, debuted in his 30s. So maybe there's some blueprints that are a little different than the fresh face and the young faces in cricket coming through. So there are only 11 that can represent Australia. And what I do know is they're looking to go into every test with the best possible lineup. And sometimes that's heavily or more heavily weighted to some experience, Kearns.
14: Are we too dramatic? Are we too dramatic with the Australian test selecting, or at least the test selections or the selectors? Because, you know, traditionally, they do get it right and we do win. Are we gone too far with our angst and our disappointment and our sometimes passionate rants that we go on?
7: We do get a bit wound up, don't we? We're a little bit far away. I've heard talking about Cameron Green, but, you know, he's been one of our most or better performed players more recently. I know it's against Bangladesh. They're not the worst. But, you know, we have a bit of a bias in maybe just, you know, where they might have been a few years ago, but they performed pretty well. In fact, they knocked off Australia in that first test. So, you know, look, the world of cricket is shifting and changing. And I think Travis Head was, you know, quoted at saying today that, you know, it's changing. The conditions are different. Averages are down. It's more favouring bowlers. Not that the players they're just sucking it up and getting on with it, but a lot of the past players are saying, well, these averages are no good anymore. What's going on? Where are those players? And, you know, certainly there's a blend of T20 techniques going into test cricket. We're getting that, you know, and some of the young players struggling with balancing those skills. But, yeah, I think by and large, let's settle back and watch it because the selectors haven't missed too much. And, well, we're right up there. We're winning stuff pretty regularly. You know, not all the time, but the Australian cricket team's going all right.
14: Cam Green ruled out. We've had a couple have been ruled in. This is a really big 12 months. We'll start with Cam Green because he does divide opinion. Where do you see Cam Green in his career right about now? Do you think with the injury, the oblique, and the fact he's not going to bowl on this particular tour, even if he plays, is it time we start to maybe just rate him based on his batting only?
7: Yeah, and I guess look at his recent performances. They've been pretty solid. So, and you can only play who you play against. You know, abdominal strain keeps him out of this test and maybe even the second one. It follows up pretty quickly. They go down to Cape Town for test number two. They're in Durban at the moment where, as the Victorian team found out one time, you don't want to be swimming in the murky water at dusk trying to do a recovery because that's some of the world's biggest sharks all hovering along there. And we were swimming around in the water, not even knowing. And the locals quickly ran out and said, get out of there. What are you guys doing? You're insane. And our fitness coach, we thought he was insane. But that kept us out of the water for the rest of the trip in that Champions League. But, look, I think, Cameron Green, you know, I understand the perception that he's been picked on, you know, maybe heavily on potential. When he does go back to Shield cricket, he rewards, you know, and plays well for WA. He performs well. You know, these are the players we have. And it's different to maybe what it once was with everyone averaging 50 and 60 and getting in there and performing all the time out of Shield cricket. And that puts him in the Aussie team. Times have changed. Travis Head's accepting it. The Australian team accept it. Maybe we just need to accept it as well. Times are different, but let's get behind that Aussie team because there's 15 tests. For the test lovers, there's no better time to get right behind them. New Zealand, after this series, you know, we're hosting New Zealand, and that's always a ripping series. They are punching above their weight all the time. That's going to be ultra competitive. And, of course, then we head over to India for a 5-test series over there, prime time telly. Stay up late if you want in summer. It doesn't matter. You're on holidays. You absorb yourself into cricket. There's no better time for test lovers.
14: Ross McGain joins us, SEN Cricket's own. You played your one test, the Baggy Green, in South Africa. It's a while ago now, actually, Ross. Are you looking today? I was surprised it's so long ago, mate. What are your memories? Like, obviously, it's a well-documented the story of which you have, but when you look back at it, mate, you look back at it fondly?
7: I do, and, I'm really proud of representing Australia. Took a lot to get there, and on the eve of my 37th birthday, getting the nod and Ricky Ponting sliding the cap out, and which I didn't really know too much about an hour and a quarter before the start of day's play. I thought I was going to be 12th man again, and there's a bit of a surprise party, and he slipped me the cap. And look, I proudly put it on, and I can assure you, I gave absolutely everything I had in that test match, and circumstances, and, you know, maybe I wasn't at my best as well. And, you know, for one stage I held a record that maybe I didn't want to hang on to, maybe the worst debut bowling figures. But I can assure you I'm not ashamed. I'm not ashamed to represent Australia and giving it absolutely everything. And, you know, it wasn't the end of the career. I was able to win Shield finals after that and go and play county cricket after that as well. And even now enjoying a bit of Masters cricket and getting across with some of those Australian legends and, yeah, tagging along as a Mornington leggy with those guys has been a whole lot of fun as well. Cricket's been so good to me and, yeah, they're fond memories. And the hostile crowd over there, they're going to experience that. And, you know, we know what happened in the series in between most recently with that sandpaper. And, you know, it's going to be a hostile crowd and they're not going to let them forget it. And Australia are going to be right in the cauldron. It's like the Collingwood cheer squad packing out the Ponsford stand times 100, the crowds over there on the hill. So they're going to feel it. They're going to feel the tension. And, well, we need to get behind that Aussie team because it's not going to be easy playing this away series in South Africa.
14: Most certainly isn't. And you most certainly should be very proud, Bryce, and knowing you as well as I do, mate, it's been fun to talk cricket. As always, I'm going to ask you, though, this back to Junction Oval just quickly. Big first innings lead for South Australia. How do you see the next couple of days playing out? Any chance for the Vics?
7: Yeah, look, probably not at this stage for a victory. They're 108 runs behind South Australia with four wickets in hand, 6 for 352. So it's a bit of an ask. The tired young bowlers need to pick up and knock them over, and then they need to bat pretty big. And there are good opportunities. It's a pretty good batting strip. So if they can bat big and bat for a long period of time, it might be an opportunity to get some form out in the middle for the batters and fill their boots because it certainly favours them. But enough for me. You guys get back to the trade talk. I'll be listening to see, you know, just how my Brisbane Lions are going to get four in a row.
14: Oh, I'm telling you how they're doing. They're on top of the world, regardless of what happens over the next couple of days when it comes to Brisbane. Hey, always appreciate your time, Bryce. Thank you, mate.
7: Whole lot of fun. You enjoy your evening and catch up with you all soon.
14: He's a superstar, Bryce McGain, the update from Junction Oval as we head towards the Sheffield Shield season. And then, of course, we head to that first test later in the week. You'll hear and not miss a ball on SEN, led by Jared Waitley and the crew. Now, have I lost Adam Cooney? Has he just left me? He's a muppet. We'll get him back shortly. Sinead Diver's not too far away. Couple off the text quickly, 0499 736 736. If you are just joining us, all the news today has been dominated by Nick Blakey. He's met with Gold Coast. He's met with North Melbourne. He's meeting with St Kilda. Mitch Cleary from Channel 7 reporting that Essendon and Geelong are out. And, of course, Sydney hold. Well, they hold Nick Blakey. So in the end, regardless of what the situation is and what Nick might want to do, if Sydney desperately feel that they need him to contend for a premiership in the not-too-distant future, and I think a lot of people expect them to do that, they might just hold on to him. So a fair bit to play out. A lot of texts. Blakey to North allows McKercher to play on the wing, says Brett. A lot of Melbourne fans suggesting they would have liked to see them get involved in Nick Blakey, but that was knocked on the head pretty quickly yesterday. And you're right, the John Noble, Dan Rioli conversation, if in fact the Gold Coast have a crack at Blakey, does make it interesting because both of those players have played really well in the last couple of years in particular. Hey, here at SEN, we are super pleased to present the WELO Community Cares Competitions, where WELO are supporting Victorian clubs that make a difference in their local communities. We have 10 $2,500 grants up for grabs. 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
11: 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Powering your success. Now, Adam, you have been on the MCG a number of times and have played some huge games in your AFL career. But this weekend, there will be thousands chasing their MCG moment at the Nike Melbourne Marathon Festival. It's a two-day festival now. The 5 and the 10 on Saturday and then the half and the full marathon on Sunday. And that's exactly what Sinead Diver is going to be doing. The absolute superstar that she is, Olympian. And when it comes to one of the fastest women in this country over 42 Ks, she's always good with her time. Sinead, welcome back to SEN.
12: Thanks, guys.
11: How are you feeling? You're fired up? You excited?
12: Yeah, I'm fired up. Excited for Sunday. Conditions are looking pretty good and I'm just trying to relax as much as possible the next few days.
11: As you roll through your career, and it's a wonderfully prestigious career, do you like tinker with your preparation at all? Like, do things pop up that you learn from a previous marathon that you might change a little bit? Or is your preparation, like, not just the week of, but the last couple of weeks, has it traditionally stayed the same for the last decade?
12: I would say my training pretty much stays the same for my marathon training. But I'm still learning about fueling and rest and kind of recovery and carb loading and all of that. So it often depends, like, what kind of weather you get for the marathon. If it's going to be hot, you have to change things. Or if you think it's going to be windy, you kind of need to change things. So, yeah, I'm still actually working on that, even though I think this might be number 17 or 18 marathon for me. Always still learning.
0: Sinead, I don't even run in an emergency. I'm a casual walker, maybe at a 4 incline at about 4.5 kilometres per hour for about 15 minutes. So I'm way out of my depth here. What sort of training do you actually have to do to get ready for a marathon? Can you talk me through, like, how much you eat? Well, you're talking about fueling. What do you actually eat? How far do you run during your week? Talk to me about your week and recovery, I suppose, all those sorts of things you have to factor in as well.
12: Yeah, I mean, I guess a typical week for me would be about 180K per week when I'm in marathon training. And that usually, like, consists of two runs a day. I've got my quality sessions on a Tuesday and Friday. And then on Sunday, I've got a long run. So when it's coming into marathon training, the long run is usually around 2.5 hours. So that's one of the key sessions. And then my Friday marathon session is around 20K of effort, usually. And then, like, all the other runs are just easy kind of recovery runs, which is nice. Fueling-wise, I definitely eat more when I'm training for the marathon. And you actually have to kind of practice your fueling for the race. So whatever carbohydrate you're taking in during the race, you need to kind of get your stomach ready for that. So there's a bit of prep that goes into that as well.
0: So if you're a car, you'd be spending about $500 a week in fuel. That's good going. You're going pretty well. So when you talk about carbohydrate, do you actually count calories and things like that and work out how many carbs you actually need, or just stuff yourself full of food? Because I'm guessing that might be one of the benefits of running.
12: Well, yeah, I don't actually count carbs unless I'm doing a carb load. So just in my regular training, like day-to-day stuff, I just eat when I'm hungry and eat as much as I can. Just like kind of, it's probably more about timing your food. So making sure you eat after a hard training session, you know, you get enough protein or carbs in. And yeah, so I just kind of eat to hunger. And because I train so much, like, I'm hungry a lot, so I can kind of pretty much eat whatever I want. But then for the carb load, I would count my carbs because it's much harder to do that. You actually have to take in more than you think. So I do count just for those 2 days.
11: How many people are in your team, Sinead? Like, when you talk about, you know, obviously training and coaching, and you've got, you know, you're massage, you're talking about, you know, nutrition and everything that comes with that. Like, do you have a big team? Like, how many, is it just you and you work your way through this to by yourself? Like, how many people are you leaning on a regular basis, in particular when you're training for a marathon?
12: Oh, God, a lot less than you'd think. It's not like the footy world, really. So I would have my training group, mm-hmm. Melbourne Track Club, and my coach, Nick. And then my husband, Colin, who does a lot of the cooking and stuff. So, yeah, that's pretty much my team.
11: Wait,
12: Sorry, go on.
11: Yeah, I was just going to say, like, that is really remarkable. Is it something that's relatively regular, though, when it comes to marathon runners like yourself? Or do other people have bigger teams? Like, hey, like, because we say tennis or golf, and obviously it's a little bit of a different sport, but they travel in bigger teams right around the world. Now, yours is a little bit of a different sport logistically as well, but in that case, they have bigger teams. But is something and the size of your team similar to how you are, you see with other marathon runners?
12: No, a lot are different. A lot of people get, like, support from the VIS or from Athletics Australia. Not a lot, sorry, some people would. But, like, it's not really like professional sport in that very few of us would like, get a wage for being an endurance runner. I'm sponsored by Nike as well, so that's great for me. But, like, I also have to work. So it's a bit different to other sports like tennis and footy and things like that.
0: Oh, it's a lot different to other sports because generally, I'm not offending you here, Sinead, but at 49 years of age, most professional athletes are 10 to 15 years into retirement, and you're still running amazing times. So, and you've got two young kids as well, which makes it even more incredible. Can you tell us, you know, you got into the sport reasonably late, you know, in your early 30s. When did it sort of click for you, and how the heck are you still running so well at 49?
12: I think because I started later. I think because I started later, like, I have that advantage. So, and also given that I'm female, I think female runners don't have the same, I don't know, their endurance doesn't suffer the older they get. So I think for sprinters and for guys, it's a lot different because there's a lot of, I guess, dependence on like testosterone and that. But for endurance running, you know, you never really had, there was never really a need for like high levels of testosterone. So we don't kind of have the same kind of decline, I guess, as maybe guys would, or people who rely a lot on, who are in like strength sports.
11: Sinead, you're 49 now, but the Los Angeles Olympics are not too far away. This is a legitimate possibility that you are going to, and I mean, you're striving for that, I assume, to be a marathoner at the Olympic Games, and you'll be in your 50s. This would be one of the greatest, most remarkable sporting stories of all time. Have you got your eyes set on the Los Angeles Olympics?
12: Oh, yeah. I mean, like, definitely. I'm going to keep going until I feel like it's not working anymore, or, until I feel like I'm not competitive anymore. But I'll have to feel that myself and not really like look at my age or like what other, you know, historically what other people would say, because not a lot of, like, there hasn't been a lot of research done on women, on female athletes and endurance in sports. So I'm going to keep going as long as I can. And then I know there'll come a day when I can't do it anymore, but would be great if I could get another Olympics in, for sure.
11: Well, that day is not anytime soon, Sinead, judging by how well you're running. Talk to us about the Melbourne Marathon course. Is it a course you like? Is it got too many hills, not enough hills? Is it a course you can run fast? How do you like your hometown marathon when it comes to the actual course?
12: So this is my fourth time doing Melbourne, and Melbourne was actually my first marathon in 2014. And this is the third change of course. And this year, apparently, so I have the course record from 2018. But this year, it's flatter and faster. So they've taken out the hill at the Tan. So, and given we have potentially like good conditions on Sunday, or it's looking good so far, it could be pretty fast. And yeah, so that's like exciting to have that prospect.
0: So you've got the course record in Melbourne, seventh in London, fifth in New York, which, and you might have a different course. Which is your favourite marathon that you've ever run in your whole entire life? Was it your first one?
12: I actually loved my first one. I had the best experience, got a great day in Melbourne, hometown marathon. Yeah, I really, really loved that. And there was no time expectations, really. I just kind of went out and ran by feel. So I think my best marathon, my favourite ever, was in Valencia in 2022 when I broke the Australian record. So that was just a perfect day for me. I loved that course. It was nice and flat. I'm not like a huge fan of hills, so the flatter the better for me.
0: Not many people. Everyone seems to love the Valencia marathon, all the runners that you speak to. Right. What is it about it that's so good?
12: I think just because it's so flat and there's not that many twists and turns in it. So you can really get into a rhythm. If you get a good day, which it has been the last few years, you know, it makes a huge difference over 42K. So, yeah, and it's usually, like, nice and cool. So it just kind of it ticks all the boxes.
0: What do you think about when you're running? Like, do you get yourself in a zone? Do you tick off a list of jobs that you have to do? When you get back home, is there something that takes your mind off?

0: race or whatever, I'm literally just thinking about where I am at that moment. So it's all about how you feel, trying to keep controlled. So it can be pretty intense, actually, trying to keep focused for, you know, close to 2.5 hours when working at intensity. So your mind, it sometimes wanders, but not really. Like, you kind of focus on how you're feeling, the next drink station, how far you're going to go, and, yeah, just all about the race, really. And then, like, if you see people out on course, that's kind of, like, a nice distraction as well to get a shout-out and a wave.
1: Love it. Hey, Sinead Diver joins us, and she's going to be joining thousands. She'll be in front of thousands, by the way, but she'll be joining thousands chasing their MCG moment at the Nike Melbourne Marathon Festival this Sunday, the 11th of October. Just before we let you go, Sinead, we've been talking on SEN. You're always great with your time. And I think for almost a decade now, I have been threatening and telling you that I'm going to run a marathon. I ran past you the other day. I was obviously going in the opposite direction. I'm running New York in a couple of weeks' time. I'm doing one and only. This is it. Do you have any tips for a first timer?
0: Oh, I'll tell you what, New York is one of the best. I actually love New York, even though it's quite hilly. but it's such a great atmosphere, really cool course. First timer, I would just be really careful with the pacing, because you're going to feel great at the start probably. But it can get really tough around, you know, just after the halfway mark. Make sure and get your fueling in as early as you can. And just enjoy it, really. Like, New York is definitely one of my favourite.
1: Love it. I'm going to take all that advice. I've been doing a lot of up-downs on Anderson Street Hill, so I'm prepared for the hills as much as I can. I can't wait for Sunday. I'm heading up the coverage, actually, on YouTube here for SEN, so looking forward to being a part of that on Saturday and Sunday and watching you do your thing on Sunday in a very fast Melbourne course as you try and chase that course record. Good luck for the weekend, and we'll chat again soon.
0: Thanks, guys.
1: What a superstar. Watch Melbourne come alive. Cheer on thousands of runners and soak up the atmosphere at the Nike Melbourne Marathon Festival on Sunday. A very quick break. Adam Cooney, Cam Luke, it is Sports Day. 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
5: Recent rain across much of Western Victoria has continued to boost soil moisture levels, building on consistent falls recorded since March.
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8: 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The news that's really dominated the last 2 days, but most particular today, the $11 million deal over 8 years offered to Nick Blakey to North Melbourne. They have picked five, Adam. We touched on this on the top of the show. One, are you surprised by the number for Nick Blakey when it comes to that type of reported contract deal?
9: Not particularly. I mean, when you hear it for the first time, it sort of knocks you socks off a little bit, but if you break it down, it's not outrageous over the 8 years. It's 1.375 mil a year, which, you know, there's 60 players in the AFL at the moment that get paid $1 million plus. So it's, you know, 30% over that. So it's, you know, it's above average. There's no doubt about that, but he's a pretty special player. It's not, you know, it's not a ridiculous amount of money considering that, you know, if things keep tracking the way they are, you'd think broadcast rights and different partners getting involved in the next rights coverage. We'll see footy consumed in different ways. Though I wouldn't be surprised if the salary cap goes up anyway.
8: I actually think it's unders, Adam.
9: Unders.
8: So North Melbourne, all we hear in today's day and age from footy fans, and I understand why, is the rich get richer. You know, the free agents, they just want to go to the good clubs and the best players just want to go and win premierships and contend. With North Melbourne, there's a clear family link for obvious reasons. His dad's a two-time premiership player at the club. Defensively, you can cut it up as much as you want. Defensively, they've been poor, and Jamie Graham has already put that on the agenda, and he spoke about that in his actual coaching process. They asked him about it, which means it was a huge focus. And it's not that much money. Like, as you touched on, there's more than 60 players on $1 million a year. So when it comes down to it, you're getting an all-Australian player who makes North Melbourne better defensively, who gets a long-term deal, who goes to the romantic side of playing for the club that his dad played for, and one of those smaller clubs that don't necessarily have a big win when it comes to these type of players, Adam, gets him and beats out the powerhouses, be it Essendon or Geelong, or even being able to prize him out of Sydney. I mean, when I say unders, it's a little tongue-in-cheek, but I mean, that number doesn't for a split second surprise me, and I think it's great by North Melbourne to go so all-in. And if it costs them pick five, Adam, which I think should be the starting point, again, who cares? They've got a bunch of talented kids on their roster, on their list, their full list. There's a good chance to have a superstar come in and make them better and aim for September for the first time in a long time.
9: Yeah, you were making some really good points until you mentioned Essendon and Blockbuster Club in the same sentence there. So everything else, I think, is spot on. I believe that pick five, throw it out there, if that's going to be used in the deal, absolutely 100%. I mean, the Kangaroos are on the up. It's a good news story for them. It's a positive story. You're right, there's a little bit of a romance involved as well. So, I mean, it's a win-win, really. I just don't know what's happened to this investigation.
8: Well, I mean, I want to make this very clear. What we are discussing is from a football point of view. There's things at play, maybe, well, it's still at play with the investigation that's much bigger than football and there's sensitivities around it. But from a football point of view, we can just discuss what would happen if this player was to play somewhere else.
9: And that's, well, the Kangaroos mustn't be too concerned with any upcoming charges then.
8: Well, they mustn't be. Maybe they're privy to information that,
9: They'd have to be.
8: That we are not. I'll tell you what else. If I was North Melbourne, I would just offer pick five and next year's first round.
9: Yeah.
8: And back yourself to be better in a compromised draft. That might end up being pick 20. Yeah. And now it might not be, but if you go...
9: It will be.
8: Well, I mean, if you really suck next year, which I don't think they will, but if they do have a shocking year, then it will be higher. But back yourself in, believe you're going in the right direction and get a player who makes you better right now.
9: Yeah, I can't see them going backwards next year. Yeah. I mean, a bit of tinkering with a defensive game plan takes some time, but I mean, they've got enough talent on their list that, you know, improving incrementally as they have over the last few years. I mean, there's a few players that are ready to, you know, take that next step forward anyway, just naturally with progression and under, you know, a new coach and new regime and a bit of positivity around the place and a fresh new look at things. I think they will improve. And with Blakey running off half back, they get even better. Might hurt him in terms of Jamie Grant talking about the defensive game plan, but because he's pretty offensive, but he's one of the best half backs in the competition. So, you do anything you can to get a player like that in your club.
8: Love it. Hey, I know you've got to go for a jog. Sinead Diver's motivated you, so enjoy the 16Ks. We do it all thanks to Kia. 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Are you around next week, Adam, or are you taking another couple of weeks off?
9: I'm going to be joining you on Thursday evening.
10: Oh, yeah. 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
5: Good evening, I'm Chelsea Bowden. Business groups are urging the federal government to adopt a unified position over the tax office's credit card ban. From the end of next month, the ATO will stop accepting credit card payments. Labor Minister Andrew Charlton supports the decision, but colleagues Anne Ali and Claire O'Neill have both raised concerns. Andrew McKellar from the Chamber of Commerce and Industry says the business community needs certainty.
6: We were encouraged by Claire O'Neill's comments this morning and also by the comments by Anne Ali, the Small Business Minister, yesterday afternoon. But again, this comes back to the point there needs to be one consistent position from government.
5: The Albanese government insists a landmark High Court ruling won't affect Commonwealth coal and gas projects. The court invalidated the Mount Pleasant coal mine expansion, ruling New South Wales authorities must account for the emissions of fossil fuels exported overseas. The resources sector has raised concerns about the impact on the wider industry, but senior Labor MP Claire O'Neill says it's strictly a state issue.
7: This is a decision about a New South Wales law that relates to projects in New South Wales, so it's actually not to do with the federal government.
5: Former bachelor and fitness influencer Sam Wood has been denied bail in a Sunshine Coast court after being charged with domestic violence offences. Police alleged in court a family argument occurred during a family holiday to Noosa before the 46-year-old allegedly assaulted his wife on Saturday night. Sam Wood was remanded in custody with the matter adjourned until November 23. Victoria's public hospital doctors are preparing to strike again after overwhelmingly rejecting the state government's latest pay offer. The proposed deal included a 10% pay rise for junior doctors and a $25,000 payment for specialists. Doctors are demanding a 30% increase over 4 years and improved conditions. And the Australian Automobile Association is accusing car manufacturers of lying about how much fuel their vehicles use. Data shows more than three quarters of internal combustion and hybrid cars use more fuel on the road than promised in the sale yard. Spokesperson Michael Bradley says drivers should be told the truth.
8: Australians deserve to know what a car will really cost to run and not just how it performs in a lab. If you're skeptical about what the fuel figures on your car windscreen sticker say, our testing show you're right to be.
5: Checking sport now, the Parramatta Eels have received a massive boost, confirming the recruitment of prop Spencer Lemieux. The Sydney Roosters grand final hero is joining the Eels on a 4-year deal starting next NRL season. Rowan Marshall is now a Cat after being traded to Geelong on day 4 of the AFL period. Travis Head has hit back at unfair criticism of the Australian test team, claiming it comes down to some ex-players needing jobs. Earlier this week, former opener Matt Hayden slammed selectors for encouraging mediocrity in the batting ranks. Head suggested there may be ulterior motives.
9: I think it's fairly unfairly judged a fair bit from a group of past players, pretty much, that put the bullet through a lot of players, which I think is unfair, but that's what they're paid to do. Someone need a job, so they go after us.
5: And And Australian F1 driver Oscar Piastri is pledging to be more competitive at this weekend's Singapore Grand Prix. The McLaren star eager to get back on the podium after 12 consecutive races without a top three finish. That's the latest news and sport.
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18: Your four-day forecast for Western Victoria. A clear night tonight with northerlies 20 to 30 k's, tending northeasterly 15 to 20 k's late this evening. We'll get down to a low of 12 degrees. For Friday, a mostly sunny morning, then a high chance of showers on the late afternoon and evening. Saturday, a shower or two and 18. And Sunday, partly cloudy with a chance of an evening shower or two and 23. Tops tomorrow of 23 for Hamilton and Casterton and 22 for Portland and the coast.
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0: 3AW. Good evening. Dennis Walter with you, and I'm here right through until 12. Got a couple of ripping topics for after 11 this evening when we can just have a casual chat. We're going to talk family history very, very shortly. Also on the program, legal matters. If you've got some sort of legal itch, you can scratch it with Tony Carbone after 8:30. George Donikian joins me with coffee time after 9. And then October is a very important month for seniors. We'll be talking to the Minister for Seniors, Nick Stakos, about the Seniors Festival, of which I'm proudly a part this year, two events. Mad or glad at around 20 to 10. What are you mad or glad about? And Nigel Williamson, I wonder what he's been doing this week. This man, he's from Nigel's Animal Rescue, so he's out and about. He's drawing ravens, as he calls them. I've always called them crows, but I know the correct word is raven. He'll be in a warehouse where a raven has got in somehow, and he will extract it. It might take days, but he does it. So it's an interesting profession, and Nigel will be with us after 10. The quiz at 10:30. Then we search your talents. Do you want to narrate poetry, play a recorder, play the banjo, strum a guitar and sing a few bars for us, a bit of karaoke, and then an hour of chat. Let's look back, way back.
1: On Nights, let's chat family history.
0: Yeah, well, you might have sisters, you might have brothers. From ancestry.com.au, Deborah Carter, genealogy expert. Good evening to you. From where in the world?
2: Hello there. Hi, Dennis. I'm actually sitting in sunny Devon in the UK at the moment, in England.
0: Now, isn't that interesting? Because I've mentioned to you before, my brother's been doing all this stuff for decades, and evidently that's where we're from.
2: Oh, brilliant. Well, no doubt it's probably just down the road. So
0: did you go there because of my family history, Deborah?
2: Absolutely.
0: Of course you did. I don't know what the link is beyond there. Everyone always thought that we were fairly fair, that we might have had German background or whatever, but evidently it's all come from Devon. But I don't know what happened before Devon.
2: Well, I think we've spoken about this before, but, you know, an ancestry DNA test might help you with those earlier origins, where that fairness comes from, potentially. But there's actually quite a lot of generations that remain in the whole Devon, Cornwall area for, you know, many, many generations. So it could be a long way back. Lots to dig into there, Dennis, I'd say.
0: Hey, Deborah, this is really interesting. Your topic tonight is building a family tree and exploring records. Now, this is interesting. There'll be people who are listening right now who might have had a bit of an interest in this but haven't ever actually done anything about it. They might have just entered a more relaxed part of their life. They might have just finished working. They're looking for some sort of thing as a project on a day-to-day or week-to-week basis. Where to start, what to do?
2: Yes, it can seem a little bit overwhelming, and you might think that you don't have sufficient time to do it. Actually, I was just listening to the ads while I was waiting to speak with you, and with seniors week or senior month coming up,
0: yep,
2: it's a great opportunity for either the seniors or family members to talk to your grandparents about it, because that's the best place to start. So you want to start with writing down everything you know about you, your parents, your grandparents, if you're lucky enough to know information about your great-grandparents, close relatives that you might have been in your, you know, in your life, aunts, uncles, names, dates of birth, marriage, that sort of thing. It doesn't have to be specific dates, but, you know, a general sort of area of a year or something like that. See if there's a relative who's, you know, the main relative or aunt who's in charge of all the birthdays. You know, we all seem to have an aunt who you go to who seems to send cards for everything. They might have an old, you know, address book or contact book which has everybody's birth dates and that sort of thing in it. So chat with them about that. And talk to your relatives. So sit down with your grandparents over Christmas coming up is a perfect opportunity. You know, you've got everybody around the table. Ask them about where they went to school, where they got married, the aunts and uncles they used to see themselves, you know, during the week or months of family events, what they might have done during the Second World War, for instance. All sorts of open-ended questions about family stories. So maiden names is another big one of your aunts as well, and people who married, because we don't always know those, do we? They sort of get lost in the annals of time. Australia is a big country of migrants, of course, as we know. So
0: yep.
2: Immigration details, you know, your second, third generations back, nona, sitting down there having you know, the family dinner, ask them where they came from, what it was like where they grew up, they came.
0: Now, let's just say someone is sitting down with their aunts, their uncles, their grandparents now living in Australia. How hard is it for them then if nonna or, you know, the grandparents, they start talking about, you know, they're from Trieste or they're somewhere in Europe? Is it hard then to keep tracing?
2: No, not necessarily. So if you start from this, start close to you and then work backwards, that will lead automatically into the records that you're looking for. So once you've got that information and from wherever it might be, then use the Ancestry site to do that hard work for you, and it will pop up with hints for the records that might be there. So there's certainly European records that are available. There's passenger lists. Quite often people came from Europe through the United Kingdom, through England. So there's passenger lists available out of the UK from 1890, for instance.
0: Oh, gosh. But
2: there are individual countries as well that they can tap into. So have a look at the hints on Ancestry, as well as use the country that you know in the search terms.
0: Hey, Deborah, can I just ask, before we carry on about this, but, you know, passenger lists from way, way, way back, who has put all this together? This is incredible. I mean, just to think that some ship came banging towards Australia and the passenger lists are still available via the internet, that is just amazing.
2: Yeah, it really is. And it's a really good question, actually, because it's one of the ones we get asked quite a lot. And it can be a little bit convoluted, to be honest. It's more the 20th century, which is easily available online in one place. So Ancestry's gathered a lot of those together under one of the topics called immigration and travel. If you look in the card catalogue, it tells you there. And for Australia alone, there's 45 individual databases of passenger lists. So into Victoria, into Fremantle, where a lot of the European ships actually came through into Fremantle first, mm-hmm. and then they did coastal voyages around. But as far as gathering them, they've come from various sources. Lots of people, funnily enough, you're talking about topics and subjects of interest, lots of people over the years have done all the hard work and been in the archives and gathered the information, and then Ancestry is able to work with the archives and then have those records available through the website. So for Australia, you're really looking at the 19th century, around sort of 1850s is and onwards is really more readily accessible. Prior to that, newspapers actually used to report ships coming in, and quite often really extensive lists of passengers who came, what they were doing, lots of them under those immigration schemes as well. So the newspapers, which are also available on Ancestry, the databases, actually that's one of the largest data sets for Australia, is the newspapers for Australia and New Zealand. So they can appear all over the place. You just have to think a little bit outside the box for some of them, but certainly from the mid-1850s onwards.
0: Just ahead of the break, also with technology, and I hate to use these two letters, and possibly even AI, would there be ways of utilising that to also, you know, to, you know, were there any Were there any articles written about Mr. Horace Walter, for instance, or Norman Walter, or whatever? You know what I mean? To just sort of try and flesh out, you know, what's around.
2: Yeah, no, that's a really good place to start too. You know, use AI, and Ancestry actually uses it a lot for the background of looking at databases, bringing them together, and being able to, you know, transcribe them. That's what it's made recognizing existing record sets a whole lot easier to get online quicker. But yeah, I mean, if you have someone in particular, absolutely put them in. Do the what we used to call, you know, Googling someone, but now it's on a whole new level. But what it will take you through to quite often is the sets, the records that are available that you can then access. So it might say whoever that was, for instance, John Smith or whoever it was you mentioned. It will list where you can potentially find those records. So that might be through an Ancestry site, or it might be through directly into Trove, for instance, which is the National Library's database of newspapers. So if their name appears in there, it'll point you to where you can go looking for them. So yeah, absolutely utilize that as well. You know, you want to use all these tools to find out as much as you can.
0: 133693. Deborah Carter is a genealogy expert from ancestry.com.au. 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What did you discover? And I bet in retirement years it probably fills in a lot of time just exploring where you came from, what you're all about, the bits and pieces you didn't know. Have you been down the track? 133693. 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
9: 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I thought of that one myself, you know. But this is no joke.

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2: Deborah Carter is with me, genealogy expert from ancestry.com.au. Liz has phoned in. Hello, Liz.
3: Good evening, Dennis. Sorry, I've forgotten your name.
2: I'm Dennis. No, yeah. You mean Deborah.
3: No, yes, Deborah. Sorry, quick question. I know my biological mother. Well, yep. But on my birth certificate, it says father unknown. Now, do I have to do like a DNA test to try and find my father, or do they like do fathers register for lost children?
2: Probably not.
4: Not hi, Liz. Possibly not if they're not on there. But you know, we do see those you know the shows where the fathers have gone looking for children if they know that they've had them. That's the other thing potentially.
3: Yes.
4: But yeah, there's a couple of things. He knew, right, there you go. So there's a couple of things you can do. Yes, you could do an ancestry DNA test, which is an autosomal test that includes the male and female lines. So, yes, that absolutely is the best place to start. You could also do it in conjunction with the traditional methods, if you like, the documentary. So you could put the information you know about your mum, and if you know the information about your dad, which it sounds like you know something about that's happened there.
3: I don't know anything about him. I just know he knows that mum was pregnant with me.
2: Right.
4: Okay. But that's okay. There are ways around that. So first of all, you can definitely do the ancestry DNA test, and there may be cousin matches out there that you can then choose to contact or not, or at least know that they're out there. And that might give you a bit more information. But the other thing that we do in conjunction with that is that we look at the databases that are around, like electoral rolls, that sort of thing, for where your mum might have been at the time that she had you. And there might be people that are familiar names that may have been in her life around that time that you then know about subsequently. So DNA test first, see what that tells you. That might give you all the information you need. And then have a look at the documentary records. So you can use a free trial for Ancestry. So 14 days, build a tree. That stays there all the time too. So even if you choose not to, or you don't need to continue it after the 14 days, that tree remains there. And if you want to pick it up later on, you can always do that. But those two things together will be your best bet of learning more, Liz.
3: Okay, thank you very much.
2: Good on you, Liz. That's a very good question.
4: Good luck with
2: it. Deborah Carter, there could be people who are a bit concerned that maybe technology and bits and pieces might expose something of their past. I suppose there are people who are a bit nervous about that.
4: Yes. Yeah, absolutely. You know, it's all public information that's out there that you have access to. But yes, it can certainly present some things that you may or may not want to know. Some people, I certainly have the opinion knowledge is power, and the more you know, the more you can understand about your history and what went on and why people were doing the things that they were doing. But you know, if you know, then you can choose whether to share that or whether to pursue it or not. But certainly as far as, you know, doing an ancestry DNA test goes, the privacy side of it is really important to remember. And you can always turn the matches on and off, for instance, so you can keep that private to yourself until you're ready to share the results and potentially find matches out there. You can delete it from, or it can be deleted from the Ancestry site as well if you want to have that done. It can be remain private and be as private as you would like it to be. Also the trees as well. But, you know, there's the newspapers we were talking about earlier, they used to report all sorts of things. So there can be some really probably dark stories out there, but maybe they're a bit more interesting than the regular run-of-the-mill, and it might bring something interesting to the family.
2: So you could, and we'll get to another caller, Aaron, very shortly, but you could go down the path of, you know, really researching and finding out stuff without necessarily making contact with people. And it can also, as you say, be kept private what you have been looking at.
4: Absolutely, yes, both for the DNA and for your tree. So you can make your ancestry tree private until you're ready to share it. You don't have to share it at all if you don't want to, but one of the benefits of the millions of records and trees that Ancestry has is that whole sort of collaborative looking at other people's information who may have done a whole lot more work than what you have done in the past. So, but you might not be ready to do that. So that's perfectly fine. So you can keep everything private until you are ready to do whatever you want to do. And as you said, you can either jump into this for a little bit if you haven't got too much time, or if you've got lots of time on your hands, you may have recently retired or it's your new hobby, then you can really dig into it, open everything up and explore getting in touch with other members and what they've learned and maybe, you know, increase the size of your family tree with these extended cousins.
2: There are too many Christmas cards, though. Now, Aaron is... I've got another question for you after Aaron. Aaron, good evening.
5: Yeah, hello there.
2: Go ahead.
5: You've actually sort of already answered three parts of my question. I jumped the gun a little bit. This is getting technical, but cyber security, how does that work as far as your, so to speak, DNA stuff getting leaked in the big wide world?
4: Yeah, no, it's a really, really good question, Aaron. I'm glad we were able to answer some of the earlier ones. But no, absolutely. So privacy is one of the most important parts of Ancestry's DNA policies. So as I said, you can absolutely, it can be deleted. So if you're unsure about it once it's been done, you can certainly do that. And also the entire Ancestry account will go as well. And what happens when you take an Ancestry DNA test, your name, it's not a name attached to that once it goes through that process. It's a whole bunch of numbers that can't be backtraced. So you can opt in and out of sharing the information as well, as I said. So privacy-wise, you're in as safe a hands as it possibly can be, certainly at this point in time. So,
2: good.
4: It's up to you how much you want to share, as I said, and that's really important, I think, as far as, maintaining.
2: So it's up to the individual how much they want to share or how much they want to keep private.
4: Yeah, for sure. So you can invite other people to look at your results as well, and you can keep that private too. So there's an internal private messaging service. So you don't have to share your own emails. If you're reaching out to people, you can use the Ancestry messaging platform until you're ready to share. And I'd recommend that that's what you do. You know, you don't have to reach out and say, oh, this is, you know, my email address and my number, you know, call me or whatever. You can keep everything anonymous and private until you're ready to contact anybody individually. So, take it slow.
2: Hey, Deborah, one final question. Why are you in Devon?
4: That's a good question.
2: Is that, no, you don't have to answer that. You can say, go get stuffed, Dennis. No, shut your face and mind your own business.
4: No, it's fine. I'm actually, I'm a person of two worlds. I have family in Australia and I have family here. So,
2: good.
4: This is where I am. Yep, I get to come back home. I still call Australia home, there you go. Every now and again, which is great, but I'm here as well. And I get to explore my family history here because, like you, I have a lot of people in this part of the world too. So, best of both worlds, I suppose.
2: Deborah, great to have you on the program. Ancestry, is it ancestry.com or is it ancestry.com.au?
4: So there's ancestry.com.au on the website. 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So either or will get you to where you need to go. 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Go along, do the free trial for the 14 days. You don't have to take it up further, but the 14 days will give you access to all those records and you can get a whole lot of hints and records in there to get you on your way.
2: Thank you very much. Enjoy your trip to England and talk to you in a couple of weeks.
4: Good on you, Dennis. Thank you very much.
2: Deborah Carter from ancestry.com.au or ancestry.com, either. Legal matters next. Do you have a legal question? Have you got a bit of an issue? Is the neighbour being a pain in the neck? Has he chopped down branches on his side and then thrown them back over your side? All that sort of stuff. 133693, back with Tony Carbone next.
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0: 24 to 9, 3RW Nights. Joining me from Carbone Lawyers, Tony Carbone. Good evening.
1: Good evening, Dennis. How are you?
0: Yeah, good. You wanted to talk about new policing laws or encouragements. Is this the going soft on young offenders?
1: Oh, look, I just found it astounding the other night when I switched on TV. I'd been home with the flu, and I turned on TV and I thought I was watching a new Hollywood movie. You got sirens and police cars, and there was a lot of traffic from here to Kingdom Come. And then you see six people getting arrested between the ages of 16 and 19. Now, those six apparently had stolen this patrol, another car, out of a Brighton East home at 5:30 a.m. At 8 o'clock, they go to they're in Hampton Park at some stage that morning, and there's a home invasion. So they're spotted by the police at around that time, driving erratically, and they're followed for the next however many hours, and they finally get pulled over at 12 midday. And mind you, you saw the chaotic scenes on TV, I presume, Dennis.
0: I've seen some bits, yes.
1: And the sad thing about it is you've got the mother of one of those teens crying wolf. You know, her son apparently was poorly treated by the police. What do you do in circumstances where you've got these people tearing away, cutting through traffic, you know, nearly mowing down people, slamming into other cars, causing all sorts of carnage?
0: And then the mother says the police were a bit rough with my son.
1: Yeah, you know, they brutalised him. I mean, what do you do? Get a feather duster and say, listen, love, he's a slap on the wrist again. Mind you, one of them was on bail. The other one was on some community corrections order. But that leads into what I was just about to say. The second part of the Youth Justice Act kicked in last week, and the police have been copped an email saying, you've got to talk to these young people and you've got to give them a warning and be nice to them.
0: Oh, for God's sake.
1: And this is what they've been directed to do. Speak to the child and take no action.
0: For heaven's sake.
1: Give them a warning. I'll give them a caution.
0: It's spring carnival, Tony. The horse bolted about 5 years ago on this.
1: Now this is all that talk.
0: All the talk.
1: Of getting tough on. I mean, you and I got families. You got friends. You got people you love. I mean, what are they when they mow someone down and kill them? Are we going to get the mother of this person coming out and saying, oh, my son was very poorly treated, you know? The police were heavy-handed on my son. I mean, look, quite frankly, I'd hate to be a policeman in this day and age, a police lady, a police woman, because I'll tell you what, I couldn't help myself.
0: Which is the reason why so many have left the force.
1: It's an absolute joke. I mean, surely the public, I don't know how people vote out there. Everyone I speak to told me, oh, I didn't vote for Labor. But anyway, they won with a landslide majority, so I'm not really sure who's voted for who. Look, I'm not really political, to tell you the truth. I've been a Labor supporter all my life because I'm a Labor lawyer. But let's be realistic. We're not. They treat us like a bunch of idiots.
0: You know, no, you don't treat the general public with such disrespect. It's just, it's appalling. And it started decades back,
1: Absolutely. Now, Dennis, the one good thing the Andrews government, if that's even possible, that they did was they introduced the industrial manslaughter laws. That was back in 2021. And funny enough, 1st of July 2020, they introduced that. And mind you, lo and behold, they're in the gun over that, their handling of the people coming back from overseas, you know, in the quarantine.
0: Yes.
1: And remember the virus escaped and it caused all sorts of mayhem out in the community.
0: Yes.
1: All of a sudden, everyone can't remember. Documents went missing. But the reason why I bring that up is because the first case ever prosecuted under that law was my client's case, a young fellow, 26-year-old, who was killed by his boss when he tipped a forklift on top of him in a slanting driveway and crushed him. He was only 26 and absolutely destroyed a family.
0: Oh, boy.
1: Went to the Supreme Court. The judge ordered a community corrections order against the individual, a guy by the name of bear with me for a minute because this is all reported, so it's not as if I'm saying anything out of turn.
0: Okay.
1: But I want to bring it up because he hasn't paid a cent, apart from $5,000. The guy's name was Lake Anna. He was given 200 hours community corrections order. His company was fined on appeal $3 million. I don't think he's paid a cent of that. The court ordered $120,000 amount be paid to the sister of the victim. He's paid $5,000 of it and kept, you know, promised I'll give the balance. Well, I haven't paid another cent of it. I mean, obviously, bankruptcy is the next step. But, you know, I mean, this law, strictly speaking, this bloke should have been sent to jail. That's my view of it.
0: So he's paid five, and everything's ever beyond that, it's been a promise.
1: Oh, he's paid five for the last 2 years. And now you can't even.

0: government. And lo and behold, he's destroyed a family. You know, there was four of them in that family. They all were working together to try and build things together. They had a couple of apartments, old building. He died, and then that all went to went to a shambles because they had to sell everything. It sort of broke the family. I mean, husband, wife, and sister, they've never been the same again. Anyway, look, I wanted to bring that up because...
1: Now, that's important that you bring it up because it's just pointing out both of what we've, both those things, the one you've just spoken about, but before that, tell these young kids who are out of control and will continue out of control until they're taken into control. We're not doing them any favours, but certainly we're not doing the general public any favours. But what we're talking about here is something, it's something to do with our society that makes you sort of think, bloody hell, if I could go to another state in Australia and things were a lot better, you'd have to consider it.
0: Look, I was overseas in Italy not long ago, and I brought this issue up with some of the locals, and they said to me, look, our laws have got to be soft. So I think it's probably just a general worldwide consensus. You know, I mean, I don't know if it's because they don't want to spend the money locking people up or they think they're going to get worse. I mean, how much worse can you get? They've got no... constraints. I mean, chuck them in the army. I mean, why don't we bring back conscription or something? Or not conscription, but get them to do something. I mean, you can't have them out in the street. The mother now complains that she was ill-treated. Where was she when he jumped in his car and took off and stole? I mean, what was she doing? I'm just curious. Did she know where her son was? I mean, if you're a parent, you'd want to know where he is, surely.
1: Yes, yeah, surely. So he has gone back to his mother and said, well, they treated me very poorly. She would have evidence of this. She would just be saying this is what happened.
0: Oh, no, there would have been a video of some description because the police have got body cams.
1: Yeah.
0: You know, I mean, you're a policeman and you've just chased down a group that's nearly destroyed half of society. I mean, they've gone...
1: Possibly across, right across Melbourne, yeah.
0: Yeah, and, you know, who knows how many people they could have bowled over and whatever. I mean, you're not going to rock up there with a feather duster, surely. I mean, there's going to be... In the back of your mind, you're going to think they could be armed, and who knows? I mean, you don't go breaking into people's homes empty-handed, surely.
1: It's appalling what's going on. And in those chases right across the city, there are people, innocent, everyday people going about everyday business, on their way to work, on their way home, going down to Macca's to grab a burger, popping down to their local supermarket, and this stuff is happening and putting every one of those cars in danger. If you or I did it, we would be locked up. And there's this variant in the way things are handled within the legal system, where if someone who's has any form of profile, they throw the book at you. Now this absolutely. Why one rule? Why one rule for one and not for the next?
0: It sadly, Dennis, it's modern society with this left. I don't want to bring left, right, and all this rubbish, but it's a really softly type approach. But the reality is, it hasn't worked. I mean, it's just not working.
1: Well, could we get one of these people to people who are supporting this? Maybe a state or federal minister or whatever, but or a judge to say, show Joe Average in the street why this is working or how this is working, because it's clearly not.
0: Get your Cinderella on if you can, Dennis. And we'll ask her.
1: That might be a bit of a stretch.
0: It's a stretch, but I mean, she'd be the perfect person. She's the one that brought this law in.
1: Yeah. Gosh. Anyway, let's see what listeners think. We're giving our opinions, but I want listeners' opinions. 1-3-6-9-3. Also, if you have a legal issue and you need some advice, Tony Carbone is with me from Carbone Lawyers. 1-3-6-9-3. Back shortly.
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7: One 3693. Tony Carbone is with me. We want your opinions. We've been talking about policing laws and industrial manslaughter laws. Mel, good evening and welcome.
8: Hi, Dennis. Hi, Tony. I think one of the first... the first problem is the parent complaining about the police brutality, right? That's your first problem. That the kid... I mean, when we were young, and if we got into trouble, not that I ever did, but I had two brothers that sometimes were naughty, they wouldn't be able to sit down for a week with my dad, right? Everything... You respected police. There's none of that anymore. And I just wanted to say that they have two prisons which they shut down, right? Shut down. Two prisons, right, because they've got mould, right? Well, put the little brats in there and clean the bloody place up, right? Then you've got somewhere nice to stay. Then open Nicolum, put a couple of padlocks on those COVID centres. There's some more places to stay. And lock these brats up. I can't believe that kid... He's got another month of prison, and there's so many incidences, Dennis. I can't tell you which one I'm talking about. There was one where a kid got 1 month prison. Do you think that's going to change his mind and go, oh, I've done really bad now, and I'll get good on society? Give him 5 years. There's people out there that have suffered, bash people, you know? It's a disgrace. They have no respect and they don't care.
7: Yeah, Mel, you brought up about parental responsibility, and there would be that some of these kids would have poor parents. There's no question about that. But a couple of the kids that I went to high school with, one of them ended up in Pentridge. He was from a very, very good family. He just got into the wrong crowd, and bang-o, he lost his life very, very early. Another was the son of a university lecturer from a very normal family, and there were no signs during my school years of anything that was untoward. But he started knocking off cars as a bit of a joyride, and he lost his life. The first person on that scene was a former school friend, like a school mate, female, and she was studying nursing, and she was the first on the scene to find him. Now, that they were rare occurrences back then. Yes. At the moment, it's happening all the time.
9: I went to primary school with a couple of kids that I thought were going to be problems as they got older. One was murdered in some drug deal that went wrong, and the second one became the After Dark Bandit. That was the guy that was hitting all the TABs after dark.
7: Abbott? No.
9: No, no, no. I won't mention names. He's since passed away, but he's got a lot of family out there. So the thing is, and I did represent him at one stage many, many years ago in a situation where his mother was charged for supplying drugs to the prison system. I represented her, not him. But, no, look, it's amazing. They do start very young. And I think if they haven't got good parenting at some point, really someone should complain and get them fostered out to some real parents. There's so many people out there that would love to have children that can't have them.
7: Yep.
9: And there's so many people out there that have them. And I think they do it just for economic reasons where they get benefits.
7: Oh, gosh. Now, there's another breakdown in society. Simon, good evening.
10: My sister and I were going down the street. If we had been about 3 seconds earlier, there would have been a fatality. This young boy, he would have been about 16. He was on his push bike, and he just shot across us in front of me, in front of my sister's car. We would have hit him, and he was on the footpath. We could have killed him.
9: It's interesting you say that because the only reason I bring it up, and I'm sure Dennis feels the same, it's that I'm worried about the ones they're going to kill or seriously hurt. I mean, you don't want someone that's, going to be paralysed because of their behaviour, or you don't want a family member dying. I mean, just the last couple of days I've had two bad people ring me up that they've lost a child, 46, from an aneurysm, and no one's father passed away. I mean, they're bad enough stories as it is, but then when you hear cases like this are preventable, and we're not preventing them because we just don't have the laws that are going to deter. I mean, forget about it's deterrence now. Enough's enough.
7: We need deterrence. Simon, thank you. And Simon's life and whoever else was in the vehicle with him, their lives would have been potentially ruined.
9: Absolutely. Again, just quickly.
7: Yep. No, we'll need to, we, no, yeah, hang on. We, yes, yeah, Singapore. Not much breaking the law in Singapore. Back no, with Singapore. You. Hang on. Yeah, hang on. Back after the break.
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7: It's 2 to 9. Tony Carbone is with me. Hello, Mark.
20: Yeah, Tony, I don't know whether this is your field of legal expertise, but I'm about to, in a couple of years, become a pensioner, and I want to keep working. And you lose your pension if you even work 3 days a week. New Zealand, that doesn't happen. Now, Kevin Rudd, he's a member, he's on a board where he makes 400 grand a year, but he also gets his pension. Do you think there's a lot of pensioners out there who are capable of working 2 or 3 days a week, and if they kept their pension, they'd have more money and contribute more to the economy.
7: And be less...
20: How would a class action go?
7: Yeah.
20: How would a class action if all the pensioners in Australia just said, no, we want to keep working but still get the pension which we deserve? How do you think that would go?
9: No, you wouldn't go too good with that because it's the law as it currently stands. What you'd have to do is you'd have to issue some sort of petition to Parliament to get them to change the means testing. You're allowed to earn up to a certain amount of money. I can't remember what it is before it impacts on, you know, your pension. I think you're allowed to earn up to a couple hundred bucks a week. But, you know, what we could do is you get enough people to sign a petition, and if the numbers are big, you can get them to change it. You know, in other words, you could earn up to 400 bucks a week before it cuts into your pension.
7: Now, that is a really...
9: Where you're coming from.
7: Yeah, so do I. That's a really interesting perspective, Mark. Thank you. Tony Carbone, Carbone Lawyers, thank you. Talk to you in a couple
9: thank
7: of weeks.
9: Thank you, Dennis. Thanks for having me.
7: Ta-da, mate. Great segment.
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21: Good evening, I'm Chelsea Bowden. Business groups are demanding the government to clarify its position on the tax office credit card ban. Federal politics reporter Nelson Scott.
22: The ATO will stop accepting credit card payments from the end of next month, arguing it can no longer absorb transaction costs following a ban on surcharges. Senior Labor MP Andrew Charlton has told the ABC the tax office has made the right call, arguing the change makes the system fairer.
23: They don't want the people who are not paying by credit card to be subsidising those that do.
22: But his colleague Claire O'Neill takes a different view, warning the move could hurt small businesses struggling to manage their cash flow.
24: The government does have some real concerns about what the ATO is proposing.
22: Industry groups have criticised Labor's mixed messaging, demanding the ban be reversed. The ATO has given no indication it will change its decision, despite consultations with business leaders. Nelson Scott, Canberra.
21: The New South Wales Premier says it will take some time for the community to get used to heavily armed officers patrolling the streets. Officers in the Armed Response Command will now carry high-powered rifles and travel in specially marked vehicles. Chris Minns says the unit will help ensure the community is safe.
25: It's not necessarily normal to see heavily armed police officers on our streets, but that's what you will see as a result of this command being stood up. It's important for this state, we believe, to have these officers deployed across New South Wales.
21: Reality TV star Sam Wood will remain behind bars until his next court appearance in November. The 46-year-old is accused of assaulting his wife during an argument and has been refused bail by a Brisbane court. 12 cars have been destroyed by fire in Melbourne over the past 4 days. Police are investigating whether the spate of suburban driveway fire bombings are linked. A retired senior army officer and former governor general is throwing his support behind a planned memorial for soldiers who die in training exercises. A site in Canberra has been locked in, but the project needs funding before it can go ahead. General Sir Peter Cosgrove says he hopes the government can come to the table.
0: We also have to go to the wider community and say, well, is there some way you can help? But by the same token, it is a very worthy and timely request from the peacekeepers.
21: And NASA's Crew 12 astronauts are returning to Earth after 237 days in space. The four crew members launched into space on February 13. They're expected to splash down in the Pacific Ocean off the coast of California early tomorrow morning. Checking sport, next year's Australian Open has been launched in Melbourne today. Craig Gabriel reports.
1: The Australian Open will be bigger than before, and the newly installed Tennis Australia boss Andrew Abdo will also be the one overseeing all that happens at Melbourne Park and the year's first major. The world's culinary delights will be on offer. The $1 million AO one-point slam returns in the opening week, and the likes of Sinner, Alcaraz, Goff and Osaka are confirmed for that. The Australian Open will debut Fashion Week, and the Asia Pacific region will be a huge promotional target, but Mr. Abdo says tennis will remain at the heart of it all. Craig Gabriel reporting.
21: In AFL, North Melbourne has tabled a huge offer to Nick Blakey, who wants to leave the Swans due to ongoing tension. AFL media reporting the Kangaroos have offered an eight-year contract worth more than $11 million. And Wallabies coach Les Kiss has made just one change to his starting 15 for Saturday's Bledisloe test against the All Blacks. Isaac Henry takes over from the suspended Hunter Paisami. That's the latest news and sport.
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29: 3HA Weather.
30: Your four-day forecast for Western Victoria. A clear night tonight with northerlies 20 to 30 k's, turning northeasterly 15 to 20 k's late this evening. We'll get down to a low of 12 degrees. For Friday, a mostly sunny morning, then a high chance of showers on the late afternoon and evening. Saturday, a shower or two and 18. And Sunday, partly cloudy with a chance of an evening shower or two and 23. Tops tomorrow of 23 for Hamilton and Casterton and 22 for Portland and the coast.
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30: Right now it's 13 degrees.
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5: It's Coffee Time with George Danikian.
7: George Danikian, you're a wedding anniversary man.
8: I am. I can be a lot of things if you want me to.
7: Oh, really?
8: Wedding anniversary, soothsayer, convener of christenings. I've just about done it all, I think.
7: George, you sound, either your phone is faulty or you sound, you're sounding and we both loved him, Darren Hinch with a very bad throat complaint. Is it your phone?
8: It may well be the phone. Let me just try and see if it
7: That's a little bit better.
8: Is slightly, that better?
7: Slightly better already.
8: Okay, there you go. I'll keep playing with it until we get it right.
7: There you go. Hey, George.
8: Yeah.
7: You wanted to talk, and this is very much a Greek hour here, or around that part of the world, because I'm speaking to the Minister for Seniors, Nick Stakos, after 9:30 about the Seniors Month.
8: Well, he'll remember the time when we used to get fruit at various stages of the year. In other words, we used to enjoy our fruit in season. We didn't have things like super large refrigerators or freezers that we could keep our fruit, and I'm talking about commercial size fruit storage,
7: yeah,
8: like we do today.
10: And look at this beautiful.
7: Yay, there's corn.
8: And an apple tasted just like an apple.
7: And the apple
8: and a watermelon was crisp and juicy and wonderful. And I'm wondering, what was your favourite fruit when you were growing up?
7: Well, I was on a fairly limited scale back then. The occasional grape, a banana, an apple, or an orange, or if things got a little bit fancy, a mandarin. But the thing is that the apples that you get sometimes today, depending on where you buy, they have little pimples on them, because they've been sitting in a freezer for months.
8: Yes, and that's what I really want to find out. What was the fruit that you enjoyed most and look forward to having at some time through the year? And what do you feel about now this ability to walk into a supermarket and buy any fruit at any time, but you deep down you know it's not as crisp, not as tasty, not as juicy as it could be if it was just delivered that morning?
7: Oh, yes. This is a very good topic, George. And your phone, it's not brilliant, but we're still hearing you and it's clear. You just sound a bit...
8: let me play... Hang on. Let me just play with a couple of things.
7: Oh.
8: See if it makes... Hello.
11: Hello.
7: Hello.
8: Does that sound better to you?
11: Hello. No.
7: Let's talk to Siv. Hello, Siv.
12: Hey, Severin. Hello, great man. How are you going?
7: Oh, okay. No, I'm good.
12: Right. Okay, let me pep it up a little. I have a couple of favourite fruit that I used to enjoy as a kid, particularly when you'd have them packed in your recess box or your lunch box. I didn't mind the odd mandarin. I didn't mind the odd banana. Or three,
7: yeah.
12: Or apples. I liked all that stuff, but especially this time of year, I can't resist mangoes. Mangoes.
7: You know the old song, Papa
12: right
7: loves
12: about
7: mangoes.
12: Of sweetness.
7: Yeah, mangoes are good. Siv, the only thing, and Karen Inge, dietitian and a fantastic person in society, she said to me once, in the nutrition segment on afternoons, she said, really, if you're going to eat a mango, you should have your head over the sink.
12: That's true, because it's very drippy. Unless you don't mind making a mess all over your shirt collar and you're not going to some important event, that's probably the best advice.
7: Because
12: I agree with that.
7: Because it's sort of a tactile thing. You're almost
12: yes,
7: like
12: it is.
7: A caveman or woman. You're eating a mango,
12: yes.
7: And you just you're really going for it.
12: That's exactly how I conceive a mango. That is, you've described it to a T, Mr. Walter. That's
7: well, I was there watching you.
12: That's why you and Mr. Tadikian are both great men, because you describe things to a T.
7: Thank you very much, Steve. That's very, very kind of you. Hey, Sandy, what about you? Fruit.
9: Guys, when I was a little kid, we had an orange tree right outside our kitchen window. I could put up the window and reach my arm out and grab them. And, oh, they were big, they were juicy, they were sweet, not dry and shriveled like the ones you get at the supermarket.
8: What about a fig tree?
7: Oh, it's one of my wife's favourites, George.
8: Yeah. We had fig trees, and you could walk out straight into the garden and pluck from the tree the freshest fruit, and it just tasted magnificent.
7: Yeah. This figs is really good.
8: And the Greeks do figs and salads with things like feta. And it just tastes, it's a beautiful mix. You've got almost that lovely creamy cheese, and you have this exquisite fruit that's just so fresh. And it's a great breakfast. It can be a great food at any time of the year. But when it's in season, figs are just something else, aren't they?
7: Oh, yes. See, George, I've in recent weeks, other than a bit of a holiday week, I've started eating predominantly fruit during the day. I'll have blackberries, blueberries, or strawberries with yogurt of a morning, and then I'll probably have a banana during the day and maybe just a light lunch, but often just an apple or two, and then I'll have a main meal at night. So I'd love my fruit.
8: Yeah, blueberries with yogurt, especially a yogurt that's classical. In other words, not filled with sweet.
7: No,
8: I'm talking about a proper yogurt, and you add blueberries to that, and you're right. It's just a magnificent mix and very healthy.
7: Healthy, fills you up, and away you go. Meredith Farm yogurts are just beautiful from Meredith, just between halfway between Geelong and Ballarat. 1-3-6-9-3. I'd love to hear from listeners. What fruits, when you were growing up, what fruits were you growing up? And then we might just broaden it, George, to what fruits have you started to discover in your adult years? But let's just open the lines. 1-3-6-9-3. What were your favourite fruits when you were just a kid?
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2: One double 3693. George Danikian is with me. We're talking about the fruits that you ate when you were growing up. Doesn't mean that you necessarily enjoyed them. Maybe there was a bit of parental pressure. Hello, Deb.
3: Yes, hello there to you all. My favourite then, and it's a little bit pricey now, I loved rhubarb.
2: Oh, wow.
3: Rhubarb. Mum would have stew it, or she'd stew it with apples, or she'd make rhubarb pies, or we'd have it fresh with homemade custard and homemade ice cream, which is like in a tiny, tiny little thing that fitted in the tiny, tiny freezer. And my brother's the same, we'll go, oh, rhubarb. That would probably have been my favourite. And then apples, which Mum would add to it, or occasionally bananas, but of all the fruits, then and still now, I would say rhubarb's my favourite.
2: That's a very good nomination because I grew up because we grew it on the when we lived in the country, and it was sort of every year there was rhubarb, and I just loved it. What about you, George?
4: Rhubarb trifle.
3: Oh, yes.
2: Yes.
3: Yes. Yes. Yeah. Beautiful.
4: You know. You just know, don't you?
2: Yeah, of course.
3: Yep. Yep, totally.
2: As long as it's got that slightly tart taste to it with the sweetness. Yep. Beautiful.
3: Yeah, definitely.
4: That's the magic. That's the magic. Good call.
2: Oh,
3: thank you very much. Thank
2: Deb,
3: you.
2: Deb, thank you. Gosh, you've just made me... I've just licked my lips. How pathetic am I? It is 19 past nine. Leanne, hello.
5: Hi, Dennis. Hi, George. And the lovely crew behind the glass. I didn't eat oranges or apples. Mum had trouble getting me to eat fruit. So, I mean, rhubarb, I agree with. I love stewed rhubarb. I loved it. But Mum used to buy the Satsuma plums and fresh apricots for me because I'd eat them. And
2: oh,
5: bananas.
2: Man.
5: Yeah.
2: I've got to say...
5: Stone fruit.
2: Your stone fruit, Leanne. Now, this is interesting. George, when it headed into the... apricot and nectarine season, I could not resist either of them.
4: Yeah, I can only say to you that I remember the first time when I went overseas and I tasted and sampled the fruit in Europe. And again, I was blown away by how different the stone fruit tasted. And again, it comes down to the nutrients, it comes down to the earth, and it comes, of course, to the climate. But my goodness, it's like having an egg, for example, in the country and having it out of one of the commercial freezers these days, and you see the egg when it's served for breakfast, and you go, wow. You go to Daylesford, for example, and it's a fresh straight out of the coop, the chicken coop, and it's a different taste, isn't it?
2: It certainly is, and where we moved from last year, we had our own chooks, and it's a different experience. So, was the fruit better in Europe or not as good as here?
4: The stone fruit was exquisite, and again, I was filming in 2018, 2019 in Armenia, in Yerevan, and of course, apricots there. The stone fruit in that part of the world is exquisite. So, yes, it tasted different and it tasted magnificent.
2: Sounds good to me. Wonderful 3693, I'd love to hear from you. When you were growing up, what fruits did you enjoy? I actually, when I think back, George, and I'm trying to transport myself back, it was the taste of beautiful grapes that really captured my imagination. Just the zing and the sometimes they're extra sweet, sometimes they had a bit of a zing in them. Gosh, I just loved grapes. I liked the, you know, cracking the texture, cracking the outside of a grape and eating it. I just loved it.
4: Grapes, cherries.
2: Oh, we cherries.
4: We had red grapes. We had green grapes. We had cherries that were just, you know, so ripe and so beautiful. And the thing that I really enjoyed in summertime was fresh-cut watermelon. You by the beach. We were at either at Bondi or at Coogee. And, of course, Mum and Dad would have brought a watermelon. They'd cut it up. And, of course, you know, we'd just sit there and eat and enjoy and savour. And it was quite magical.
2: George, I've got a text message here, and it's brought back a memory of my dear friend Ernie Sigley. Had kiwi fruit outside bedroom door opening onto the patio. Was so nice just being able to pick them, and also had nectarine trees. Now, there's no name to it, but Ernie once... Oh, how can I put this without getting into trouble? No, Ernie... He exclaimed it to Karen Inge on the nutrition segment on 3RW. Uh-huh. But he ate kiwi fruit, and a part of his anatomy,
4: yes,
2: became a lot larger.
4: Irritated.
2: Oh, irritated. Yes. Oh gosh, yes. It was larger.
4: Yes, there you go. I think I've heard that story.
2: Oh, I think I've heard hilarious. That story from us. gosh. And there was one point when he, all these stories are coming back to me now. George, he started eating goji berries.
4: Oh,
2: which are very good for you, but he ate a lot of them, and he ate a lot of them, and he ate a lot more of a lot of them. And then one day he decided that he felt like he was having some sort of medical incident because...
4: he'd overdosed.
2: Well, things got a bit red.
4: Oxidation of the goji berry. Yes. Was that the problem?
2: That was my friend. Gosh, it was a scream. Now, Bobby has rung in to get me out of this predicament that I've just got myself into. Bobby, good evening.
6: Yeah, hi. I just want to just bring back memories of being a young fella in St. Arnold, Country Victoria.
2: Centre of the state.
6: So many backyards. You'd walk along the footpath, and in the bend, every now and then you'd come across houses that have plums and locusts, I think they're called, yellow locusts. Yeah, I'd say locusts are my favourite, eating off the tree nice and fresh in season. But just so many different figs and everything else just to grow. And you don't see that around anymore. You know, I live in the city now, and you just don't see the fruit trees over the fences anymore. We just pick fruit and walk along. So just miss those memories, though.
2: Yeah, Bobby, that's a really good memory. That's a regional sort of vibe, and I'm sure there'll be lots of people going, yes, that's what I used to do. Bobby, thank you. Warren, you're speaking with George Denikian.
7: Hey, Warren. Yeah, George is right. Yeah, g'day, George. Dennis, George is 100% right. The fruit, I was working in Belgium, Germany, Holland. I was in Brussels for a little bit of time, and at that stage, all the fruit and veggie was coming in from Spain into there. I asked about it. The flavour was absolutely incredible, and the size of the fruit, the standard of the vegetables was even wonderful. I've got a good one for you too, though. That was wonderful there. That fella Spence said about St Arnold. I come from a little place called Talbot up near Maryborough. Yeah. And
2: not that far away.
7: And this old lady had an old orchard, about 5 acres, apple trees and nectarines, a mixture of everything. We were allowed to go and have whatever we wanted, and this lady was friends with our grandmother, and that was all part of the parcel. They played cards together. But we used to sneak up the creek like little commandos to go and raid the trees because it tasted better. Stolen fruit was better, even though we were allowed to have it.
2: Of course it was. Hey, thank you, Warren. Oh, gosh, isn't that good, George?
4: Very good call. Very
2: lovely memories. Trish is listening in Padua in Italy. Growing up, we had fig, nectarine, plum, and apricot tree. These days, figs, cherries, and mangoes are my absolute favourites. Now, we'll need to whip through the calls because we're going to run out of time. Hello, Alan.
8: Hello, Hey, Alan.
7: Hi, Dennis. The best fruit I've ever eaten, I used to pick them on the way to school in the morning when I was a young one. Locusts.
2: You're the second nominee for this.
7: Oh, they are so beautiful. Big seeds in them, but the fruit was unbelievable.
2: So explain the flavour for those who don't know which we're talking about.
7: Oh, it was just a rich... I'm not sure. It was, rich. I was 13, 14. Yeah, I'm a bit old now. they were the best fruit I've ever had.
2: You're the second nominee, Alan. Thank you for your call. Let's whip through them, George. Neil, good evening. Welcome.
9: Hey, Neil. Oh, good day. How are you? Hello?
8: Pretty good.
2: Yeah, go ahead.
9: Good. Yeah. I had a good deal when I was in primary school. I had to deal with the local nursery to eat all their lychees.
2: Oh, I hated lychees as a kid. I adore them now.
8: Yeah, it's an acquired taste, isn't it?
9: Yep. Yep. Yeah, I my mother worked at the nursery and I asked could I eat them, and the nurseryman said, well, you can eat all those you want as long as you save me all the seeds.
2: Oh, the seeds. Hey, George, are you a lychee lover? I am.
8: I have become a lychee lover. When I first sampled it, it wasn't one that took my fancy, but it grew. And a good lychee, you've got me.
2: There you go. Neil, thank you for your call. Lots of callers. George, Joan, good evening and welcome. You're speaking with George Tanikian.
10: Hello, Dennis. Hello, George.
8: Hi, Joan.
10: My very, very, very favourite is passion fruit.
2: Oh.
8: Passion fruit.
2: Passion fruit and yogurt, I just love.
10: Oh, cut it in half and just eat it with a spoon. It's just beautiful.
2: What about just the smell of it? The scent?
10: Oh, delightful. Absolutely delightful. Mum had a kumquat tree back.
8: Yeah.
10: And she used to make jams, and they were beautiful. I couldn't eat kumquat on their own, but I loved the jam
2: we used to have a miniature kumquat, but we don't have one now. Beautiful.
10: Oh, did you? Yeah, well, this was a massive big tree. It was right in my swing. I used to swing backwards and forwards, and these kumquats would come with me, you know.
2: Oh, how good.
10: Good fun, yeah.
2: That's the perfect setup.
10: Passion fruit, and definitely watermelon in season. I love.
8: Yes.
2: Yeah, there you go. And watermelon, very good for the waistline, George.
8: It is. And cantaloupe is another fruit that we haven't spoken about.
2: Oh,
8: but
2: yes.
8: Fresh and freshly cut. It's just wonderful.
2: Joan, good evening to you. Oh, that was Joan. Wilma, good evening. Wilma, yes.
11: This is George. Oh, well, I'm a great fruit tree. I used to be. I had 52 trees in my garden at one stage.
2: Beautiful.
11: Started going 1975, to 98. I've still got a few left. But I had 14 cherry trees.
8: Oh.
11: Which were absolutely marvellous. Apricot trees, nectarine trees. Palm trees. The whole works. And I grew my own watermelon too.
2: Hey, now Wilma. Right. Wilma, did you have school kids nicking into your little orchard patch and stealing stuff?
11: Oh, no. Well, no, the kitchen plans are really good. I often used to give some of the children, especially cherries. They really, really, like the cherries for sure. Yeah, but I had oodles, and I used to preserve all my fruit, the alfalfa's outfit.
2: Oh, yeah. That is wonderful.
11: And I preserved it with honey instead of sugar.
2: Did that make yours better than others?
11: Well, I think it did. Naturally, a lot of people, you wouldn't put it in shows because it sort of discovered it in a little way, but I think it's much better for you.
2: Wilma, thank you. George, isn't this interesting? This is really, you have created a tsunami of callers.
8: Well, I apologise. We only meant to get some numbers up for the program. I didn't expect that a typhoon, or as you say, a storm coming at us. But I'm delighted. Maybe we can save some up and use them next week.
2: Yes. What fruit do you still eat? We can do
8: rock melons.
2: Yeah, of course.
8: And
2: hey, George.
8: Ice cream. Yes.
2: George. Great to have you on the program. We'll talk, I don't know whether it's next week. Yeah, of course it is. Next Thursday evening, George Denikian joining me, and great to have you on the program.
8: My pleasure. All the best.
2: Good on you, mate. Thank you. October is Victorian Seniors Festival Month, and we're speaking to the Minister for Seniors, Nick Stakos, coming up after the break. Back soon.
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2: October is Victorian Seniors Festival Month, and Minister for Seniors, Nick Stakos, is online. Nick, good evening to you.
22: Good evening, Dennis.
2: Hey, Nick, this is a very important month, and I'm very happy that I'm part of a few events that are happening around the state. I'm at Clock Tower at Moonee Ponds on Tuesday of next week, which is great. Clock Tower Centre, if anyone wants to come along, giving a talk and singing a couple of songs. I'm in Wangaratta the following week. I'm at Keeton Retirement Village in Brighton as well. It's a fantastic thing for seniors.
22: It is a fantastic thing for seniors, Dennis. It's a month-long festival, and it's a whole month because I think our seniors are worth every day of that month. And our theme this year is Connect, Create and Celebrate. It's about ensuring that, you know, seniors get active, get out there, get active in the community. But it's also about celebrating our seniors too. And you can do that with more than 4,000 free and low-cost events on offer. You mentioned Wangaratta, Dennis. That's one of 30 country concerts, for example, that Great. We've got running throughout October.
2: I'm looking forward to it, although I will be on air till midnight the night before, and then I've got to drive to Wangaratta, do the concert, then drive back and go back on air. At my age, Nick, probably I shouldn't be doing this, but I love it. Nick, the other thing is that we need to remind seniors that if they're well enough to get out and about, they need to do it. They need to have bits and pieces going on in their world.
22: Well, that's absolutely right. You know, there's an old saying, use it or lose it. And I think it's about making sure that seniors keep active, that they get out of the house as much as they can. And, you know, with more than 4,000 events on offer, there's no excuse to stay at home. You know, there's something there for everybody. There's CBD laneway tours. There are film festivals. There are food tours. And also, Dennis, there are events right across the state. You know, you can jump on seniorsonline.vic.gov.au or you can pick up a guide from your supermarket or your library. There's something there for everybody. Just today, actually, I was at the Bowls Club in Middle Park. Uber were running a workshop there about how to use the app, about making sure that seniors are digitally connected, but also ensuring that seniors can take advantage of some of the discounts that they can get as seniors card holders as well. So it's about digital access in this increasingly digital world. And, of course, there was also, an open bar and a game of bowls as well. So everybody had a great time.
2: Gee, an open bar and a game of bowls, Nick. That's just got laughter all over.
22: It's
2: that would be great
22: enticing.
2: Fun.
22: Very, very enticing, absolutely.
2: You've also got the Aging Well action plan.
22: That's right, Dennis. And we're taking the opportunity of this Seniors Festival in October to launch the refreshed Aging Well Action Plan. We'll be doing that next week. And that really has four key pillars. It's about resilient, connected older people. It's about tech-savvy older people, about valuing older people, and healthy and independent older people. And really, it's about ensuring that every area of government, every area of public policy has an older Victorian's lens over it. Because really, while I'm the Minister for Seniors, the Minister for Health is also the Minister for Seniors. And I'm also Minister for Housing. The Minister for Housing also has to be Minister for Seniors.
2: And
22: we need
2: public
22: to think
2: transport,
22: of older Victorians
2: health,
22: and
2: everything.
22: Public transport. Everything. We need to think of older Victorians in every decision we make in government. And that's what this plan is about, and we'll be launching it next week.
2: Nick, finally, you know a very keen listener of this program, Ben. I think she rang me last week.
22: Oh, do I ever, Dennis. My friend Wilma, she lives in East Bentley. She pops into my electorate office very, very regularly. She listens to you every night, so she'll be listening to you tonight.
2: Yeah.
22: She brings in your CDs, she looks forward to Carols by Candlelight. Absolutely loves it. And I reckon she'll love a shout-out tonight, Dennis.
2: Wilma, thank you for your support. This is marvellous. Nick, you don't have to listen to my CDs. You're a busy man. You just go about your business. But that is very good of Wilma to bring them in.
22: Well, I've got to say, Dennis, you feature pretty heavily on our Christmas playlist at my house.
2: Oh, Nick. Oh, I could give you a big hug now. Now, Minister for Seniors is Nick Stakos. October is Victorian Seniors Festival month. So much for you to get involved with. And Nick, one of the problems, I think, with your sort of aging is that a lot of people tend to sort of retract, and they shouldn't. If they possibly can get out and about, they should.
22: No, well, that's absolutely right, you know, and there are so many ways to get out and about.

0: production to that group was the Seniors Festival. So from those introductions that we make during the Seniors Festival, you know, there are these very, very long-lasting connections and regular connections that are made as well. So it is important that, you know, get out of the house as much as you can and use the excuse of this amazing Victorian Seniors Festival and the more than 4,000 free and low-cost events that are on offer.
1: Minister for Seniors, Nick Stakos, thank you very much for being on the program. Great to put the spotlight on this very special month, and maybe we'll chat again sometime in the future.
0: Thank you so much, Dennis.
1: Good on you. Coming up after the break, and just to mention the ones that I'm involved with, again, next Tuesday at Clock Tower Centre, at around 11:30, doing a 40-minute talk about my life, all the bits and pieces that you would never have heard of before, singing a couple of songs. I'm at Keaton Retirement Village in Brighton, also next week on Thursday, I think it is, and then at Wangaratta Arts Centre. So for anyone listening up via 2AY in the northeast of the state, thank you for that, and maybe I'll see you there. After the break, now come on, that was a really positive thing with Nick. But the thing is, there are lots of things in our world that make us mad or make us glad. What are you mad or glad about? We don't have a lot of time, but I know you will have things that are on your mind. 133-693, mad or glad, straight after this.
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12 to 10, 3AW. Nigel Williamson will be joining me after 10 o'clock talking about his Nigel's animal rescue. But this is not mad, it's not glad, but this is sad. We have someone missing from around.

0: around Summer Street in Bentley. Went missing about 2 hours ago. It's an elderly lady in the Bentley area. She's wearing a blue jumper and can only speak Portuguese. She's been missing for 2 hours, which I mentioned. Would appreciate if you could mention it. The police are assisting and ask people to keep an eye out and then maybe ring your local police station and see if you can get in contact that way. I hope we can help. That would be a very warm and fuzzy feeling if we can help assist this lady getting some assistance. 133693, what are you mad or glad about in society? Today, I was pulling onto a freeway. And as I pulled onto the freeway, of course, when you go onto an on-ramp, there's always a speed sign. And this one was 100. Except no one in front of me was doing 100. The concept of an on-ramp is that you get onto the on-ramp and you go up to the speed of the road you are joining, and then everyone is well-mannered, and it's just like joining a jigsaw together. Everyone slots into the spots and on we go. No, this one crept back to 25 Ks. So there were about 7 cars, there was a truck, and obvious frustration around, and then people crept out into the left-hand lane of this Geelong Ring Road, it was. They crept out, and other cars were banking up behind. When did people not learn how to merge? Seriously, you pull onto an on-ramp, and there's a speed sign, and usually it will say 100. Sometimes they say 80, but you need to get up to that speed to just, with great orchestration, just fit into the jigsaw, the cars all fitting together and people being respectful and some of the people in the left lane moving to the right lane to allow the other cars to move in. It's not that hard. 133693. Hello, Stephen.
1: Hi, Dennis. I'm very glad because that title we've just earned, the friendliest city.
0: Yes.
1: I have to agree with it. I think I've never come across so many people in recent weeks and months. After the passing of my mother, when I come across people, not even acquaintances, just people that you run into regularly at stores or
0: That's a good part of life, that.
1: And they ask you how you are, and when I tell them what's happened, that they're so empathetic, they're so kind, and even people in stores where I just shop regularly, I don't ask for anything, Dennis, and they'll say, look, this is on me. I said, no, please don't. And I said, no, I want to. And sometimes I'll just, you know, shout you this or a coffee or whatever garment you're buying at the time, and just the words of kindness, and that's helped me a lot, because I don't have any friends. I just have acquaintances, and these people have just made it so easy to grieve and feel not alone. And that's how friendly people are out there.
0: That's a very good message, Stephen. We do seem to be focusing a lot on what's negative in this state at this time and in this country. It's not just Victoria. But it's good to focus on the good things. And, you know, those little interactions with people, whether it be your local butcher, it might be your dry cleaner, it could be your local greengrocer, your local news agent. That is really important in day-to-day life. And you shouldn't, you know, the smile of someone or just a cheerful hello from someone that you see on a regular basis in your local shopping centre is so important. Stephen, thank you for your call. 133693. Hello, Rob.
2: Evening, Dennis.
0: Hey, Rob.
2: Evening, mate. Mad or annoyed where you're driving along and you know that Western Highway's riddled with potholes.
0: Yeah.
2: And you see him running a street. And you see him running a street sweeper.
0: The Western Highway.
2: Yeah. Last week it would have been after 1 a.m. in the morning. We're coming home to the wife. And I saw, roadworks, fair enough. As we got closer, the sign on the back of the truck had sweeper ahead. And I'm like, why are you running a sweeper when you need to fix potholes? And especially like where we live, after a bit of rain, they come out and they grade the side of the shoulder of the road where sometimes they're not that bad, but they'll come and do it. Like, why don't you fix the potholes and leave the grading alone?
0: There's a fair chance that that sweeper could be actually flicking up product that's been stuck into a hole but hasn't actually been sealed.
2: Well, mate, I don't know what they were doing, but honestly, mate, someone's job is to prioritise what needs doing. And, like, we came back from holidays. I was telling Tony Mack, we pulled over for a break, and on the back of the caravan, you got the PVC pipe where we used to keep the awning support bars.
0: Yep.
2: Yeah, well, let's just say the end cap come flying off, and we lost one roof support bar as we come over the border. God knows where it is. I don't know if I seriously doubt anyone was behind us. But, yeah, it's just, yeah, someone's got to be held accountable. You know,
0: The other night on the program, Rob, it was suggested that at the moment potholes are being filled in very, very strong Labor seats at the moment. The potholes that should be filled first are the deepest and the worst. It's not a matter of filling them for electorates to win an election. The whole concept is fill the ones that are absolutely terrible. And for every Victorian, don't just fill the ones that are in electorates that are very favoured towards one side. 133-693, what are you mad or glad about? Maybe you're having a birthday back soon.
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0: We'll find out after the news what Nigel Williamson has been rescuing. Nigel's Animal Rescue. Hello, Trevor.
13: Yeah, the guy that was just on about the road sweeper on the Western Highway.
0: Yeah.
13: He's got no idea.
0: They're okay, well, fill us in.
13: What I've always complained about is grading the verge of the road with all the material that's stuck there that hasn't been graded for centuries. But I've worked in road construction and maintenance on roads. Sometimes when they grade that build up on the edge of the road and grade it back onto pick it up with a loader, and they can only do it at a night time because it's too inconvenient during the day. And they send a sweeper through to pick up the last residue off the main part of the road.
0: Okay,
13: so the guy needs to have a very close look at what's going on.
0: No, well, he can't if he's driving past, but you've explained it well. But you did say they haven't been swept for yonks, which is probably a bit of a worry as well. But thank you for explaining it. After the news, let's find out where Nigel Williamson has been exploring and rescuing animals. And your calls are welcome. 133693.
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14: Good evening, I'm Chelsea Bowden. The opposition says the federal government must order the tax office to accept credit card payments. The ATO will stop accepting these transactions from late November following a ban on surcharges. Industry groups have slammed the move, arguing many small businesses rely on credit cards to manage cash flow. Senior Liberal MP Andrew Hastie says Labor doesn't understand the economy.
15: There's a whole bunch of ways this is going to impact people who use credit cards to pay their bills. So once again, it's the Australian people getting hammered by the Albanese government. The Labor government is not for the Australian people, and I think that's becoming clearer as each day goes by.
14: A police station in Sydney's Northern Beaches has been evacuated after a live hand grenade was dropped off. A perimeter was established around the DY station while bomb squad officers removed the military-grade explosive. Police say initial investigations suggest the grenade was found during a deceased estate property clean-up. Reality TV personality Sam Wood remains behind bars in Queensland as an application for his bail was denied. Amy Drew has more.
16: The former bachelor and fitness influencer appeared in the Maroochydore Magistrates Court via video link. The 46-year-old is charged with the domestic violence offence of assault occasioning bodily harm and strangulation. The Victorian family had been holidaying in Noosa. Police alleging in court that Wood became involved in a family argument on Saturday night before he assaulted his wife. The magistrate opposed bail, with Wood remanded in custody until November 23. However, his legal team have reportedly indicated intentions to appeal the decision in the Brisbane Supreme Court. Amy Drew reporting.
14: A verdict is looming in the Mexican murder trial over the deaths of Perth brothers Callum and Jake Robinson. The pair and their American friend Carter Rhode were killed during a surfing trip in 2024. Three men have been facing a month-long trial over their deaths. The final closing statements are set to be delivered tomorrow ahead of a possible verdict on Friday local time. 12 cars have been torched across Melbourne in just 4 days. Police are investigating whether the spate of suburban firebombings are linked after 4 driveways across the suburbs of Reservoir, Springvale and Oakley East were targeted overnight. Police Commander Troy Papworth says innocent residents shouldn't be too worried.
17: These offences are generally targeted. Well, we can't say that 100% of them are, but by and large the risk to the general public is low. They occur both by and to people who have some links to organised crime.
14: And in a case of real-life monopoly, an investor has bought up an entire street in Melbourne's north for around $48 million. The 4.6-hectare strip covers 6 commercial properties in Epping. Checking sport now. In AFL, North Melbourne has tabled a huge offer to Sydney's Nick Blakey as he meets with several clubs looking for a way out of the Swans. AFL Media is reporting an 8-year deal worth around $11 million. Sydney list manager Chris Keehan has told Trade Radio they weren't aware Blakey was speaking with other clubs.
18: There's been some speculation about Nick over the last probably couple of weeks, safe to say, and look, we're working through all that with his management group at the moment. But as I said Monday, from our perspective, he's contracted and a significant player for our footy club, and that hasn't changed.
14: Just days after winning an NRL premiership with the Sydney Roosters, prop Spencer Lenu has quit the club to sign a 4-year deal with Parramatta. And Lockie Dalton has been fastest around Bathurst in practice two ahead of the great race. That's the latest news and sport.
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27: Your four-day forecast for Western Victoria. A clear night tonight with northerlies 20 to 30 k's, turning northeasterly 15 to 20 k's late this evening. We'll get down to a low of 12 degrees. For Friday, a mostly sunny morning, then a high chance of showers on the late afternoon and evening. Saturday, a shower or two and 18. And Sunday, partly cloudy with a chance of an evening shower or two and 23. Tops tomorrow of 23 for Hamilton and Casterton and 22 for Portland and the coast.
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27: Currently, it's 12 degrees.
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0: elephant.
1: There are people who have interesting lives, interesting vacations, vocations, not vacations, vocations. And Nigel Williamson is one of them from Nigel's Animal Rescue. You can find him on Facebook. Nigel, good evening.
2: Good evening, Dennis, and good evening, listeners. I've just got to say straight away, Dennis, tonight I've had the most cutest little babies in my hand. Sadly, one of my neighbours rang me up and said we found a dead sugar glider in their property. May have been from a cat, we're not sure, but there were these two tiny little babies inside of her pouch, and we just had to rush down to one of our specialist neonatal carers down in Turidan, and she's got them at the moment, and fingers crossed that, that they survive.
1: Sugar gliders, I know nothing about them. How common are they? Are they there? Are they everywhere, or are they in particular spots, or what?
2: Well, they're more so down in the Casey area on the outskirts of Melbourne. We don't get them in the inner suburbs, but certainly all through the Dandenongs and up through. I've had them in Blackburn before, around the Blackburn Lake area there. So they are quite common around, and sadly cats get them quite often, especially at this time of the year.
1: Oh, that's no good. But the cats shouldn't be out, Nigel.
2: Well, no, they shouldn't, which actually brings me to something that I wanted to bring up tonight. I put this up onto my Facebook page at 2 o'clock this morning. Here's a hypothetical question for all the listeners, and I want to hear the listeners' response to this. So if you own a cat with identification, you've got your name and the cat's name and their phone number on it, and it's also got an air tag. Now, it leaves your property, and then it becomes trapped inside of another roof of a neighbouring property in the area. Some workmen were doing some work, and the cat's gone in, they've come back, fixed up the job, and all of a sudden there's lots and lots of noises going on in the roof. So the cat gets rescued and it gets returned back to the owners. Who is liable for the invoice? The person who called to have the cat rescued from their roof, or the owner of the cat?
1: I would think it's the owner of the cat. Aren't cats supposed to be in some form of indoor activity? Enclosure at night?
2: Well, yes, absolutely they are, Dennis. A lot of the councils, there is a curfew on cats in keeping them locked up inside. And I always say having an outdoor enclosure for a cat, no cat should be out wandering the streets, as it does cause all sorts of problems with our wildlife, of course, there. It's an interesting. I've had a lot of response. I think about 8,500 people have had a look at it, and 130-odd comments there. But I'd like to hear what the listeners have got to say. Who do you think should pay the bill? The person who had the cat rescued from their roof, or the owner of the cat?
1: That's a very interesting conundrum there, Nigel.
2: It certainly is. I know what the answers should be legally, but I want to hear what the listeners have got to say.
1: Just recap on that. So there's a cat that has got into a roof. The roof has been fixed before the cat has got out of the roof.
2: And correct.
1: Then the cat's got to be
2: rescued,
1: released?
2: Rescued.
1: Rescued from the roof at a cost.
2: Yes.
1: Who should pay the cost?
2: And the cat's gone back to the owners, and there's a bit of kerfuffle going on there at the moment.
1: Yeah, kerfuffle. I mentioned a conundrum. You've mentioned a kerfuffle. 1-3-3-6-9-3. Listeners, give us your opinions. Who should pay for that bill for the withdrawal of the cat from the roof of that property? Should it be the owner of the property, or should it be the owner of the cat? 1-3-3-6-9-3. But mind you, Nigel, we don't want to make people less interested in having their cats with identification.
2: No, that's very important. That was the way that I was able to find the owner straight away, because I was able to ring up the phone number that was on the tag there and say, hey, I've just rescued your cat from a roof, and, where do you live? And it was very close by.
1: Okay, and what was the reaction? Did you mention that perhaps, there could be a bill coming?
2: Yeah, absolutely, and that's where both parties are in dispute.
1: Ah, okay. Let's see what people think. Dixie, good evening.
0: G'day. Hello, Dixie. Good to hear your voice again, mate. Listen, I reckon personally the cat should pay for it.
2: Nah.
1: Yeah, well, I don't think there's a cat bank.
0: Well, who knows? There might be one tomorrow.
1: Yeah, but the thing is, Dixie,
0: anyway,
1: the cat.
0: Guys.
1: No, but Dixie, hang on. The cat just was doing what the cat does if the cat is allowed to go wandering of a night.
0: Yeah, good luck to it if it goes wandering.
1: But it's not the cat's fault.
0: When they wander at night.
2: And that's when they're out there killing all of our wildlife and...
1: wildlife and bonking. Really?
2: And fighting with other cats.
0: Put a little bell on their collar and let it ring.
2: That doesn't stop cats. They actually get past bells. I know people... Sorry, Dennis. I know people have had up to 3 bells on cats before and they've still brought animals home.
1: Dixie, thank you for your thoughts. Here's the important thing. The cats are out wandering... yes, as Nigel mentioned, they're doing harm to wildlife, but they're also bonking, as I mentioned, at a furious pace, which increases the cat population, particularly of wild ones, Nigel.
2: Yes, absolutely. That's a major problem right through the whole of Victoria, all the stray cats and the breeding. I estimate there's hundreds of thousands of stray cats out there living on the streets and all interbreeding and causing a major, major problem.
1: And that problem's been around for a long time. There's a responsibility. And you get a dog, the dog stays in your yard and all that sort of stuff. You get a cat and you just let it wander. That's not right. And it's been a problem for ages.
2: It has. Well, that's where, you know, responsible cat owners will keep their cats indoors or build them an outdoor enclosure. It keeps the cats safe. It saves you a lot of money in vet bills, the cat being hit by cars, going up trees, and all the things that I have to get involved in to be able to get them retrieved. And keeping your cat nice and safe indoors is the best way, and that's where they should be in my book.
1: Ben, good evening and welcome to the program.
3: Yeah, good evening, guys. I think that the cat's owner should definitely be responsible for it. Like, if you're a responsible cat owner, you should want to see your cat back in your possession and you should be willing to pay for any damage caused by your cat.
2: And that's Yep.
1: You go on, Nigel. Go on.
2: That's exactly right. Through my experience over the years in returning animals back to their owners, the owners have always been very happy in getting their animals back in one piece. Sometimes they've been injured, but they've always, you know, sort of footed the bill, whatever it may be at the time, whether it's a vet's bill or a council bill or my bill.
1: And you would probably rest assured, Nigel, that if they've had one of those bills, they will then take action within their yard to make sure the cat is enclosed in the dark hours.
2: Absolutely, Dennis, and that's what it's all about. It's quite often that's what it takes for somebody to cop a hefty bill when their animals are being at large, as we say. And so it's a matter of being a responsible owner, whether it's a cat or a dog or a bird or any animal at all.
1: Ben, thank you for your call. Back after these, 133693.
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1: Wonderful 3693. Interesting text, Nigel Williamson.
2: Yes.
1: Just say if the cat didn't come back, the responsible owner would definitely post a reward of $500. Or something like that, even if it has an air tag on. It's probably much loved, so the owner definitely has to pay it if it cared about the cat. Their responsibility. Dog owners have to pay a fee if their dog attacks another dog. Same situation with cats. Its owners are responsible.
2: Exactly. And there's some of the comments that I've received on my Facebook page. I think about 90% of the people say the owner of the cat is responsible for the bill. But in reality, by law, the person that engaged my services is the person responsible for the bill. If you were to go to a court, to a judge, I believe the judge would say that the person that called me, the owner of the house where the cat was in the roof, would be responsible. But on the moral court, it should be back to the owner, is some of the advice I've been given.
1: Isn't that interesting? So, in other words, the person who rang you and you went to the property and you got the cat out of the roof, then they need to pay for that. But there has to be some penalty for the person who owns the cat that is roaming at random.
2: Well, that's right. And that's where I rang the number on the cat to find the owner instead of taking it to the council and to the pound.
1: Cameron, good evening to you. Let's see what Cameron thinks.
2: Hi, Cameron.
15: Hi, Dennis. Hi, Nigel. If the landlord has called about the cat and the cat's owner has due diligence on this part, why don't they just share it, each pay half?
2: That is something that some people have suggested, and that could come to a very easy mediation, but we're yet to find out.
1: So one part of this is the owner of the cat has a cat that's wandering, which is it against the law as such?
2: Yes, you can be fined if the council picks up any cat or dog at large. Then obviously the owner cops a fine for having their cat out of their property.
1: So if I have a cat in the roof tonight and I call you because you're the expert in this area, you come to the property and you get the cat out of the roof, I've got to pay the fine. I've got to pay your bill.
2: Well, that's right, by law. And, well, this fellow actually had spent the whole morning after a sleepless night with his family. He'd rung the RSPCA, he'd rung the council, he'd rung about three or four other organisations, and nobody could help him. And lucky enough for me, I was able to get the cat out with one visit to the property. I was expecting to have to set up a trap and a camera so we can monitor the trap and capture the cat that way. So that reduced the fee into half. So it's not a very big fee we're dealing with here.
1: Yeah, Paul, good evening.
16: Hi, Paul.
17: Hello, Phil, gentlemen. I just want to say about people that leave their cats out at night, I think they're bogans.
1: Thank you. Editorial comment. I don't think they're necessarily bogans, Paul, but they don't. I don't think they realise the how dramatic it is.
17: They do understand, and they don't register. They don't do anything. We've got an estate here in Langwarrin where there's no cats allowed. I don't know how the city of Frankston do that, but I've got someone that lives in an old part of Langwarrin.
1: Yeah.
17: And thank you for saving me on that one, Dendy.
1: Yeah. Yeah.
17: And he came up to me and he said, "Oh, have you seen my cat around?" I said, "Nope." And he went, "He's probably crawled off and died somewhere." Because he mentioned to me, "Oh, we just got the cat to kill the rats." The thing is here, I'm not having a go at tradespeople or anything. I've got a German Shepherd, and she is not long-haired German Shepherd, rescue dog. She's not allowed outside because she wants to get every possum she possibly can.
1: So at night, this dog is not going to ever be able to run free and chase possums. That means you're being responsible, Paul.
17: Yeah, thank you, Dan. And by the way, I hope you didn't take the bogan thing too heavily because this is very serious here because
2: it certainly is. I call the bogan people. I call them irresponsible cat owners.
1: Or dog owners or whatever. It's just people who don't don't have much consideration for those around them. So, Paul, do you reckon these are builders who want to get rid of rats out of properties that they're erecting?
17: No, it's a neighbour that says, "Have you seen my cat?" I said, "No, I haven't seen your cat, but it looked pretty scrawny the last time I saw it." And he said, "Yeah, she's probably crawled into the reserve and died." And I went, these people came from an estate where cats are banned in Langwarrin.
1: Oh, okay.
2: Yeah, nice. Helping to protect the native wildlife. There must be a sensitive area down there.
1: Yeah, Paul, thank you very much.
2: Gliders.
1: Thank you for listening. 25 past 10. Nigel Williamson is with me from Nigel's Animal Rescue on Facebook. Phil, hello there.
18: G'day, Dennis. And Nigel, we had a close encounter with a tiger snake in our front yard about 3 weeks ago.
2: Yes.
18: Now, we're in Werribee. Across the road from us is the big animal hospital there where there's addicts and cows and horses and whatnot, have possibly going to come from there. Now, we've got two poodles in the backyard. I did spend a fair bit of time trying to block up any gaps under the side gate.
2: Yes.
18: Do I need to go around the backyard and block up every little nook and cranny? I mean, are they going to try and...
2: Okay, is he...
1: Come on, Nigel.
19: Yeah, if you want to make your property snake-proof, you can go to Bunnings and there's some wire mesh called snake mesh. It's got tiny, tiny little holes. No snake can get through these gaps. And you put that down over your pinch boards on top of where the vertical boards on your timber fence around your property. You block up all the small gaps, keeping the mice down and the rats down at your property so they're not running around, because the snakes and they all come out of hibernation and they're out there searching for a good feed. And anybody that's got mice around their property in the country sort of areas and down the Werribee way, yes, certainly, we get a lot of tigers, copperheads and brown snakes down through there. So keeping the mice down certainly helps keep the snakes away, keep all areas of clear of debris. You know, you've got sheets of tin down on your property, or even, you know, as I've actually said to some people, put a sheet of corrugated iron down in the back paddock corner area. If there's any snakes around, that's where they're going to go to, and you're going to be able to remove them from there and find them.
1: Phil, thank you, and I hope you can get on top of that. Phil, just one final question. You're talking about somewhere around the main road into Werribee, or are you talking about in a, like an outer... you know, estate?
18: I don't know if you're familiar with Werribee, Dennis, but there's the old, it used to be the UVet Animal Hospital across from us. We're in a small court across from, we're in a small court across from there now. A couple of the houses, a couple of the properties in our court back onto the railway lines, and one of our neighbours is very slack when it comes to mowing his lawn.
19: Yes.
18: So I was going to say, Nigel, how far will they, how far away can they smell or, you know, get a little bit of a taste for a rodent?
19: Right, very good question there. You know, snakes use their tongue and flick it through the air to pick up particles and to taste the air, basically. But throughout the Werribee, Truganina area, I'm sorry to say, anywhere in that area, you will find snakes from time to time. We get a lot of calls down that way.
1: Phil, keep an eye out tomorrow, 26 degrees. Josie, hello.
20: Good evening, Dennis and Nigel.
19: Hi, Josie.
20: Good program, as usual. I think the person who owns a cat is responsible.
19: Yes, well, that's what the majority of people say, that it is their responsibility.
20: Yeah, but the person is lucky that the cat, nothing happened to it by that other person looking after it.
1: Hey, Nigel, on this issue, if my pit bull, and I don't own one, but if I did, and it bit someone outside the front of my house, I'm responsible, aren't I?
19: Well, you are, absolutely.
1: But if my cat goes and sleeps in someone else's roof when they're getting a renovation done and then they finish the roof, that's not my responsibility.
19: Well, some people think that way.
1: That doesn't sound right. Josie, thank you. Arthur.
21: Good evening, Dennis, Nigel, Miriam, and who's there on audio. This is a different question. Last week on Nine News, I saw a turtle with a double head. Do you come across these reptiles? And if you had one as a pet, which head do you feed first, or doesn't it matter?
19: Love it.
1: Oh, gosh.
19: I have only ever seen a double-headed blue-tongued lizard.
1: Really? I didn't have them at Ceres out in the Barrable Hills.
19: Yes, I know somebody that found one once and many, many decades ago now, and I'm not sure which one they fed. I probably fed them both together at the same time.
1: Wow. So conjoined lizards.
19: Yes, so it is something that happens out there with animals, most definitely.
1: Gosh, I'm learning stuff tonight. I cannot even imagine that. Arthur, thank you. Joan?
22: Hello. I live on the peninsula. I've been here for over 30 years.
1: Mm-hmm.
22: And the peninsula allows cats to run wild because behind my property there was a woman that had all these wild cats. And they used to come, my bedroom was at the back of the place. And I turned off the outside light because they used to come and fight under my window and wake me up.
0: Very common problem.
22: Yes, and everybody, the council down here, don't care about them, and they to like it's been happening for years, and people have had to get a cage and catch it and give it to the council. Well, people have been catching dozens and dozens of cats. One got stuck in a wall of a house, so they had to get that out. But just recently I was talking to somebody at the council, and they said about the cats that they don't do anything because they don't know who the owners are. And I said, well, I can tell you where they live and their name and all the rest of it. So I'm, a bit annoyed about it because, you know, they killed possums and things on my property, and it is the owner of the cats, even if they are wild, that is responsible for them. So that's my take on it.
1: Why, Nigel, in that part of the world would they be allowing cats to just wander free?
19: That's a very good question. I think I need to do some research. Which council is that that you're in?
22: Mornington Peninsula Council.
19: Mornington Peninsula. Wow. Okay, I'll make some inquiries and just see what their policies are.
1: The rest of the country is completely different.
19: Well, it is, unfortunately. Yeah,
22: I've been here over 30 years, and they've never, ever worried about them. And,
1: well, they should.
22: As I said, yeah, well, that's what I think.
1: Joan,
22: they're a damn nuisance.
1: My word, they are. We do need to move on. We're running very, very late. Nigel, final caller, Trish, good evening.
19: Hi, Trish.
3: Hi, Nigel. I was just wondering if the person who was disturbed by the cat in the roof called the council came out and then couldn't get the cat out and then rang you, would the person who owned the cat be liable because the council's involved now?
19: Well, that's a very good question. One, you'd probably have a lot of trouble getting the council out to get a cat out of a roof. That's not normally in their line of duty to do that sort of thing. It has been suggested to me that I should contact the council over this and report the matter to them, but hopefully we're going to get a quick resolution with it. And I know we're running out of time, Dennis. I just wanted to ask one last question. How many cats do you think that I've had to remove from one property throughout my career?
1: From
19: total
1: just
19: amount of cats.
1: A single property.
19: A single property.
1: Oh, well, I have no idea. 30?
19: There was a property in Kew when I worked for the RSPCA, and I had to capture 64 cats from that one property.
1: Hang on. Why 64 cats?
19: There was a cat hoarder that let the cats interbreed amongst each other. They were all running around the backyard. They had full control over the house. And it was an extremely sad situation with what I saw there. I'm not going to go into the details, but there was 64 live ones I had to capture.
1: Shannon Lush told me that a cat, if it pees indoors or wherever it pees, the pee can travel about 12 feet or 18 feet.
19: I would have bulldozed this house. It would have been unlivable, or you couldn't renovate it. Everything would have had to be stripped back to the framework.
1: Oh, gosh. Nigel, thank you. And, of course, Nigel's Animal Rescue on Facebook. Nigel, what a great segment. Thank you for joining me and creating great conversation. And keep your cats, in some form of... not prison, but some sort of enclosure at night. Back after the break, it is quiz time and it is good ology tonight. And then I want your talents. I want to hear you play the violin. I want to hear you sing. I want to hear you narrate poetry. But the quiz is next. Good ology, 133-693.
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1: It is quiz time, and Susan, you're the first contestant tonight. Good luck to you.
31: Thank you.
1: Hey, Susan, it's good ology tonight. In the 1980s... And if you get something wrong, you can call back. If you get through, which can be difficult, if you can get through, you can play again. In the 1980s, Tim Brooke Taylor, Bill Oddie and Graham Garden starred in a British comedy show. What was the name of the show?
31: The Goodies.
1: The Goodies, yes. Question 2. Clint Eastwood and Eli Wallach starred in a 1966 movie about 3 ruthless gunslingers.
31: The good guys.
1: Sorry?
31: The good guys.
1: Not the good guys. Call back, Susan. Good luck. Rhonda, hello.
32: Hi, Dennis. The good, the bad and the ugly.
1: Correct. 2 down, 3 to go. Have a listen to this movie clip.
33: You can't handle the truth.
1: What movie is that from, Rhonda?
32: A Few Good Men.
1: A Few Good Men is correct. Ah, you're going very, very well here. 2 to go. A Perry Como hit. Perry Como, fabulous crooner, sort of from the Frank Sinatra, Dean Martin era. Had many, many hits. Had an American television show. He had a hit, Perry Como, about a relationship breakdown. For what?
32: For the good time.
1: Oh, Rhonda, you are so good. I thought that would trip people up big time. Okay. I reckon things have just got a little bit easier for you, Rhonda. Good luck. What did the Beach Boys feel in their music?
32: Good vibration.
1: You're tonight's winner. I knew it.
32: Thank you, Dennis.
1: Hey, Rhonda. Rhonda, you've won $100. Do you ever go to the footy?
32: No, but next season, you never know. Essendon could be going better next year.
1: Hey, of course they could, but it doesn't matter. $100 voucher to Platform 28. It is in Docklands. It's near Marvel Stadium. It's a fabulous venue. It's the perfect backdrop for everything. And I tell you what, you've got a $100 voucher. Mark O'Reilly and the team there, and they're great, will make you feel very, very welcome. Maybe you'll go there. You might, you know, pull into Southern Cross Station on a train, go and have a drink at Platform 28, and then make your way up to the city for a theatre, you know, some experience. Hey, well done to you, Rhonda. Hang on there, and we'll grab your details, and away we go. Congratulations. You're tonight's winner.
32: Thank

Can you sing? Have you got a guitar handy that you want to play and sing as well? Do you just want to sing unaccompanied? Have you got a Farfisa organ somewhere near or a cannon? Do you play the saxophone or the trumpet or the flugelhorn? Are you a violinist? Do you narrate poetry? I want to hear from you because it's karaoke time on a Thursday night, 133-693. Let's see what happens after the break.

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1: All right, here we go. This is a segment that we never know what's going to happen, which is good. That's how talk radio should be. And generally, you don't know what's going to happen. You don't know what the next caller is going to bring to the table. Sandy, good evening.
2: I'm just fiddling around with my guitar here, so I thought I'd give it a go.
1: Hey, what do you want to sing, Sandy?
2: I reckon it's a bit of a lonely old night, Dennis.
1: Oh, okay. When you're ready, are you ready to go, or you want a couple of secs, or what's happening?
2: I've got my pick now, right? I'm ready.
1: Ladies and gentlemen, here's Sandy.

0: Hey, Sandy, well done. Your guitar playing's excellent.
1: Oh, thank you.
0: And the vocals, lovely as well, but it just pumps, the rhythm pumps along. Thank you very much, Sandy. Really appreciate your participation. It is 10 to 11. Leanne, good evening.
2: Hi, Dennis. I'm not going to sing. I'm going to recite a poem.
0: Well, how many verses has it got? Because we're a bit, you know, we're tight for time. I've got to be off air by midnight.
2: Yeah. Got four lines. Four lines.
0: Oh, okay. Okay, go for
2: it. Read it quickly. It's called You Can.
0: If you can.
2: If you think you're beaten, yes. If you think you're beaten, you are. If you think you dare not, you don't. If you like to win but think you can't, it's almost a cinch, you won't. If you think you'll lose, you're lost. For out in the world you'll find success begins with a fellow will. It's all in a state of mind. If you think you're outclassed, you are. You've got to think high to rise. You've got to be sure of yourself before you can ever win the prize. Life's battles don't always go to the stronger or faster man, but sooner or later, the one who wins is the one who thinks he can.
0: That is very good, Leanne. Did you write that or have you found it somewhere?
2: I found it online.
0: That's very, very good, and it's very, very true.
2: Yeah, I was looking for the author, but I can't find it. Otherwise, I would have said who it was.
0: But the thing is, Leanne, if you go through life believing that you can't do things, then you won't do them.
2: That's right.
0: Thank you, Leanne. That's very, very good. Really appreciate that. William, hello.
3: Hi, Dennis. I'm actually going to play on the bongos the song called Baby Love by the Supremes.
0: Okay.
3: Mate, I've got the bongo. I'm about to play. Hang on.
0: Okay, go for it.
3: Getting it ready now. I'm getting the things ready. Here we go now.
0: Hey, we're ready. We're waiting.

0: Good on you, William. We're running late for a commercial break. We need to get to it. William, I'm not being rude, but we have to go to this. Back after these.
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2: 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We said, oh, it's just like a big country town and, you know, the locals are yokels and all that sort of thing. Not true anymore. You don't see graffiti. 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
0: Three to 11, couple of cracking topics coming up after 11. Hello, Rob.
11: Oh, Dionysus, Dionysus.
0: Ah, Dionysus, yes, the god of wine in Greek. Rob, I didn't know you had any Greek in you.
11: Yes, I love my gyros and my spanakopita.
0: Hey. Oh, spanakopita, beautiful. Hey, Rob, I was going to call you Roberto then, but that's Italian. Thank you. Rob, what do you want to sing for us?
11: Well, because immigration is very topical, and also you've been talking ancestry. This is one of my favourites. I'm as Greek as a Slovakian, I'm as Irish as a stew, I'm Italian as spaghetti, I'm as Danish as a blue, I'm as Turkish as a coffee, I'm as palm as strawberry.

0: Tu ne...
1: I'm as Greek as a Slovakian. I'm as Swiss as cheese with holes. I'm as Yugoslav as Rocky. I'm as French as crappy roast. I'm as Asian as a noodle and Pacific as a clam. And I'm an Aussie. Yes, I'm an Aussie. Yes, I am. Oh, I'm an Aussie. Proud to be Aussie. Yes, I am.
0: Now, Rob, that should be sung on Australia Day. Because that's a celebration of all the people immigrating to this country, contributing to this country, and being a part of it.
1: Absolutely. I think it's a forgotten song, and it's representing the multicultural melting pot that Melbourne is. And everyone's welcome who's productive and non-violent. That's my opinion.
0: That would be exactly what I was just thinking. Rob, thank you very much for your call. How good was that? 133693. We're heading towards the news at 11, and some great topics coming up after the news. Karen, good evening.
2: Hi, Dennis. I'll do a quick. I hear those church bells ringing. We're dusk.
0: Hey.
2: There was a dawn and there was a dusk. This one's dusk.
0: Okay.
2: I hear those church bells ringing. We're in our will you carry me across the threshold gingerly? Ah, hear those church bells ringing. Can't you hear them too?

0: Need you right now.
1: Good on you, Karen. Thank you very much for your call, and thank you for being a part of karaoke tonight. Hey, pubs in Melbourne or pubs in Victoria that have had a significant sort of impact on your life. I was in one today. I'll tell you about it after the news at 11. But pubs that have been a sort of a part of your life or a section of your life. Love to hear from you. And I've got another topic as well. I want you to call in 133693.
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3: Good evening, I'm Chelsea Bowden. The federal government won't say whether it will repeal a landmark High Court ruling on a New South Wales coal mine. The court found planning authorities in the state must now consider the effect of emissions caused by fossil fuels exported overseas. The opposition has called for urgent legislative changes, while industry groups across the country have raised concerns. Climate and Energy Minister Chris Bowen has told the ABC there's not much they can do about it.
4: We weren't a party to the case, and you don't accept or reject High Court decisions. They're High Court decisions. They're the law of the land. It was a interpretation of a state law. We were not a party to the case. It had no consideration of Commonwealth law, is my understanding. There's a separation of powers in Australia. And governments make laws. High Courts and other courts interpret laws.
3: Business groups are urging the federal government to clarify its stance over a controversial decision by the tax office. The ATO claims it can no longer absorb transaction costs and will stop accepting credit card payments from the end of next month. Senior Labor MP Andrew Charlton supports the move, but colleague Claire O'Neill has voiced concerns. The Chamber of Commerce and Industry says the decision must be reversed to help small businesses manage their cash flow. Police in Sydney's northern beaches have been given a scare after a live hand grenade was dropped off at their station. The DY police station was evacuated for almost 2 hours this evening while bomb squad officers removed the military-grade device. Police say a member of the public dropped it off, but initial investigations suggest it was found during a deceased estate property clean-up. An ex-bikie-turned-social-media influencer has been sent back to jail in Perth. Madeline Cross reports.
5: Former Comanchero member Leslie Grantham has been sentenced after a 2021 raid on his then-girlfriend's home caught him with more than $90,000 in cash. The court heard Grantham was trying to help his girlfriend pay back a significant drug debt. The 52-year-old pleaded guilty to recklessly dealing with the proceeds of crime and will serve at least 7 months jail. Since the incident, Grantham has been excommunicated from the gang and now posts online to deter young men from getting involved in crime. Madeline Cross, Perth.
3: Victoria's public hospital doctors are preparing to strike again after overwhelmingly rejecting the state government's latest pay offer. The proposed deal included a 10% rise for junior doctors and a $25,000 payment for specialists. Doctors are demanding a 30% increase over 4 years and improved conditions. And NASA's Crew 12 astronauts are returning to Earth after 237 days in space. The four crew members are expected to splash down early tomorrow morning. Checking sport, coach Les Kiss is not hiding from the enormous challenge his Wallabies face this weekend. They'll face the All Blacks on Saturday at Eden Park, a venue where Australia hasn't won since 1986. Kiss says the home side will be desperate to avoid a fourth straight loss.
6: It's going to be tough. It's already been said, when's the last time we lost four tests in a row? When's the last time we lost a test there? It's formidable.
3: Day four of the AFL trade period has wrapped up with Rowan Marshall officially heading to Geelong after St Kilda and the Cats reached an agreement. Meanwhile, the future of Adelaide's Nick Murray remains up in the air after his club rejected a trade offer from the Kangaroos. And just days after winning the NRL Grand Final, Sydney Roosters prop Spencer Lenu has quit the club to sign a 4-year deal with Parramatta. That's the latest news and sport.
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16: Your four-day forecast for Western Victoria. A clear night tonight with northerlies 20 to 30 k's, turning northeasterly 15 to 20 k's late this evening. We'll get down to a low of 12 degrees. For Friday, a mostly sunny morning, then a high chance of showers on the late afternoon and evening. Saturday, a shower or two and 18. And Sunday, partly cloudy with a chance of an evening shower or two and 23. Tops tomorrow of 23 for Hamilton and Casterton and 22 for Portland and the coast.
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16: Currently, it's 12 degrees.
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1: It's 7 past 11. It's time for you and me to have a chat. This weekend on Channel 7, on Spotlight, it's around that time on Sunday night, 70 years of 7. So, let's not just keep it to Channel 7, but I'm sure that'll be good viewing on Sunday night with Michael Usher. But, let's just talk about, over the decades, some of those favourite television memories that you've had, favourite television shows. I know for many there would be several, but let's try and keep it to maybe two or three per caller. 70 years of Channel 7. Channel 9 have run shows in this last year about all the decades of their bits and pieces. But what are some of the television shows over time that you've been very, very, very attached to, maybe watched with unbelievable loyalty, maybe going right back? 133-693. Australian television shows, I mean, they could be international shows, but things that you've been really attached to on the small screen. Also, I was at the Dorset Gardens Hotel today for a seminar to do with Hearth Australia and to do with NDIS and all the bits and pieces to do with that. But as I wandered into the hotel, it brought back memories of me performing there, and then it brought back memories of people like Lovelace Watkins, lots of rock and roll acts, lots of performers over so many decades, and I want to know what pub is very close to your heart with some lovely memories. I remember doing the Tottenham Hotel one night. Why they booked me there, I have no idea, because it was really a rock and roll venue, and the band backing me were all rock and rollers, but they were fantastic, and I had a great time. But this is really interesting. You know, your pubs over the decades where you've got very, very pleasant memories. It might be food, it might be entertainment, it could be the front bar, it could be any old thing, but pubs that you've got a real lovely memory about over time. Television that you've got lovely memories about, whether it be Channel O, 10, 9, 7, 2, SBS, whatever, 133-693. Hello, Dave.
13: Hello, Dennis. Shows.
1: Yeah.
13: Homicide.
1: Oh, way back. Leonard Teal, Terry McDermott, Elwin Kurtz, and there was one other, and I can't think who it was.
13: Well, I'll give you the original. One was Jack Fagan. He was original. Spectre Connolly. Terry McDermott was Sergeant Bronson, and Lex Fraser was the other young guy. Leonard Teal actually wasn't one of the original coppers.
1: Okay.
13: But he was in the first series of some really bad types of people, and he played them really well.
1: Oh, did he? So he originally was a nasty pasty and turned into Mr. Yes. Nice Guy.
13: Yeah, that's right. Yeah. But why I really like that, if you put the DVDs on, it was a pictorial history of Melbourne because it was all filmed outside.
1: Yes, it was. So, there was a lot outside. Hey, Dave, why Homicide? Why has that captured your imagination?
13: It was, like I said just then about outside, I can look back and say that was where I grew up. You know, and yeah, it's all changed now. They've knocked down buildings and all that sort of thing. You can sort of put that on, and it's just like you go back the way it was.
1: Which is fascinating. No bike lanes back then, Dave?
13: Oh, no. No bike lanes. Nice, leafy suburban suburbs and houses that everyone's falling all over themselves to knock down now to put up monstrosities that have absolutely no character. In my book, anyway.
1: Yeah, Dave, there would be many going, yep, Dave, you're absolutely right. Thank you for that. Did you ever get into shows like Division 4 with the same passion?
13: Not quite the same passion, but there was a show, an early show, about Cobb & Co. called Whiplash with Peter Groves.
1: Oh, gosh. Yes.
13: But there were a lot of Australian actors in it. Terry McDermott was in that too, among others. But a lot of early Australian actors. And, of course, as you know, Dennis, a lot of the early TV actors came from radio actors.
1: Yes, they did.
13: You know, John Hewitt and, there's others, of course, too. Well, Leonard Till came from radio.
1: Well, I wonder where Bud Tingwell started. Probably radio?
13: I'm not sure about Bud. All I know about him is he went through World War II as a Spitfire pilot. And
1: yes.
13: I don't know whether his acting career actually started before that. Or the one movie I think I can remember would have been early one with him was Sons of Matthew. It was it also had Michael Pate in it, and I think Michael Pate, that might have been his first movie, actually.
1: And Michael Pate made movies in America, usually playing an Indian. And his son Christopher Pate also became a bit of a star here in Australia.
13: He did too. He did. But I have a book here that belongs to my mother, and it's written. It's called Sons of Matthew. It's about the making of the film. Mm-hmm. Which was really difficult, was up in Queensland, really bad conditions. and just said to my mother and from all the best from Michael Pate, written in the book.
1: Hey, that is wonderful. What a great call. Dave, thank you so much for being a part of the show. Chris, good evening to you.
19: Hello, Dennis. Sorry I wasn't on. I couldn't ring you last night. I was pretty drunk. I went in, had a late celebration for my birthday and didn't get home to 5 last night. I was a bit done over. But the Welcome Stranger I've been going to for 21 years. Since 2004, I had 1 year off about 3 years ago. I was still going there, but I had to go. I didn't renew my membership, but I got back on board now. And also, Mum and Dad used to let me sit up and watch the Count Dracula movies.
1: Oh, yes.
19: Lee and that. And when Mum used to say to me, Tizzy, T-I-S-S-Y, Tizzy, better go to bed. When I went to bed, I had the light on. I was checking under my bed 2 or 3 times and inside the wardrobes.
1: As you would, just to check everything is fine.
19: Can I finish by saying, when I was up in, I was a graduate and staff member of the Kalara House Drug and Alcohol Rehab. I went for treatment and I finished. My mate Matt, we both co-chaired a radio program at 2REM FM just for one night, but he was a volunteer there overnight on the weekends. He took me up to the Boomerang Hotel. I went to order a beer and I said, oh, look, can I have a pot of Victoria Bitter? And they knew straight away I was a Mexican, you know, south of the border, Victoria, and they even knew which postcode I was from because in there you say a midi, not a pot.
1: Oh, that's exactly right. Chris, thank you very much for a call for your call. 133693. Hello, Karen.
20: Hi, Dennis. My favourite two, three favourites would be the third, number one, the Beverly Hillbillies. That was such a fabulous show. It was so
1: yes.
20: funny. Really hilarious. I love comedies and the way they tried to adapt to that Hollywood lifestyle was just hilarious. And Granny, she was in a bundle of laughs, and Jethro, and I don't know the other, and Ellie May, I think her name was.
1: Yes, Ellie May, Jethro.
20: Skippy was the second one, because I was only about 13 then when I watched it.
1: With Ed Devereaux, Tony Bonner, Ken James, and Gary Pankhurst.
20: That's right, it was a really good show, and Skippy always tried to save the day, didn't he?
1: Yeah, and they used to stick the kangaroo's paw in on a side angle across the lens, and it looked stupid because no kangaroo could ever put their paw on that angle.
20: And the other one was the flying nun.
1: Okay.
20: And that came on in the early mid-60s, I think it was.
1: Flying nun?
20: Sally Field.
1: Sally Field, yeah. That was a great show.
20: That was really good. A bit out of this world, I mean. Nuns don't fly.
1: And there was a bit of Gidget with Sally Field as well. Thank you, Karen. 133693 at 11:17. This weekend on Channel 7, there's a celebration on Sunday night with Michael Usher of 70 years of Channel 7. Your television memories doesn't have to be Channel 7. It can be anything. But things that have been a part of your life that you listen or think back to very, very fondly. Oh, here's Skippy. And this theme written by Eric Jupp, who used to have a television show called The Magic of Music. Oh, keep it going. And everyone at home, or wherever you're listening, if you're in the car, you're on your way home after a musical. When does the vocal start here? Skippy. Come on now. Join in. No one sings in this key. It's so bloody high. After the break, your calls. 133693. And also, if you go to a movie in a cinema, what is the snack that you always love to have? Back soon.
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1: This is Al Jarreau.

0: Yes, Moonlighting. Sybil Shepherd, Bruce Willis, and Al Jarreau singing the theme. Someone has questioned my comment about Sally Fields and Gidget, saying Gidget was Sandra Dee. Yes, it was, but also on the television series, not movies, Sally Field did, I think, two seasons of Gidget, the television show. David, good evening.
1: Dennis, can I go back to the George Zanikian theme of fruit?
0: Yes, of course you can.
1: Yeah, well, this week, this Sunday, is the first anniversary of my mother's passing.
0: Oh, I'm sorry.
1: And when we grew up, thank you, when we grew up in Kew in our house, we had amazing fruit trees. We had fig trees, lemon trees. We had a pomegranate tree. We had kumquat trees. My mother used to supply the neighborhood in Kew with lemons and pomegranates. And we used to eat the figs from the trees. So George's segment really brought back that memory. Which, you know, come home from school and just pick figs from the trees and eat them.
0: Isn't that great? And David, that's something that's not going to be enjoyed in tiny blocks that we now have for young families and whatever. No. They don't have a backyard. No. The kids have got to play on the street or go to the local park. Gosh, that was so important. It was so important, and it was, you know, just...
1: The backyard was more important than the house. The kids spent a lot of time in the backyard on the swing. We had a swing in the backyard, the trees, cricket. It was amazing. Barbecue.
0: Did you ever sort of swing around on a hill's hoist, David?
1: Yeah. Well, she's no longer psych. I suppose I can admit it now, can't I? But I couldn't have admitted it last year.
0: Of course you couldn't. But I tell you what, seriously, just thinking about that, that is something that children are not growing up with these days. And, gosh, that's a huge loss.
1: So it's all internet and smartphones and everything. Yeah, the outdoor life seems to have gone. They need to bring that back.
0: Yeah, well...
1: Unfortunately, when we sold the premises after my father passed away a number of years ago, the people who bought it pulled up the garden and the green grass, because it was green grass like everywhere. You just put down concrete. It's pretty sad.
0: Oh, no, not the concrete garden. David, thank you very much for your call. Thank you to Mary. One of my favourite pubs is the Matthew Flinders in Chadstone. It's been a family favourite for years, and we always spend Christmas there. Lots of happy memories too, and great food. I think it was the Matthew Flinders, Mary. Thank you very much for your text, that I saw Sherbet in concert, and it was absolutely superb when I was about 18. Hello, Jim.
2: Hello, Dennis. I watch Skippy every morning at 4 o'clock on Channel 9.
0: Skippy?
2: Yeah.
0: It used to be Thunderbirds about that time, but that might have disappeared.
2: No, well, I've been watching Skippy for a long time on Channel 9 at 4 o'clock or thereabouts, sometimes a bit after, a bit before. And Gary Pankhurst is still alive. He sells meat.
0: Where?
2: I don't know exactly. I Googled it and found it, but I don't know where. Up in Queensland, I think.
0: Okay, so at least he didn't go into a showbiz full-time career, but he is up and about and he's still going well.
2: Yeah.
0: Hey, Jim, when you watch Skippy, does it make you reminisce about childhood?
2: A little bit. I like all the old shows. I used to like IMT was one of the best shows that were on.
0: Yep. And when you wake, why are you watching telly at 4 in the morning? Do you not sleep a lot?
2: I don't sleep a lot, that's right. But every morning I watch it. The only morning it's not on is Sunday morning. It's on every other morning at 4 a.m.
0: Thunderbirds used to be on.
3: 5, 4, 3, 2, 1. Thunderbirds are go.
0: Do you know, Jim? Did you ever watch Thunderbirds, Jim?
2: No.
0: I couldn't stand it.
2: No, I couldn't either. I don't like those sort of shows. It's definitely on. Skippy's definitely on every morning at 4 a.m.
0: Well,
2: on Channel 9.
0: I wouldn't mind. I wouldn't mind just taping one and just having a look at Ken James and Tony Bonner and Ed Devereaux and all the team. Oh, yeah, gosh.
2: And what's her name? The girl in it.
0: I can't remember.
2: I can't remember now, but I know she's pretty good too.
0: But a blonde-headed girl. She was sort of. Yeah. She wasn't as prominent as the others, which is probably a part of the era. Thank you very much.
2: And Bono, he flies a helicopter.
0: That's right. That is exactly right. Yeah. Ken James lives down my way somewhere. I think the girl was Clancy Merrick, but I'm not sure.
2: Yeah, that's who it is, Clancy Merrick, yes.
0: Wow.
2: What's her name in the show? I can't remember her name in the show.
0: I have no idea. Maybe her name was Clancy Merrick. Was it played by British-born actor, Australian actor, Liza Goddard?
2: Oh, yes, that's it, Liza Goddard. Yes, that's who it is.
0: Gosh. And I'm not going to say that's from my memory. That's from my phone. Hey, Jim, thank you very much for your call. Hello, Chris.
4: G'day, how you doing?
0: Yeah, good, Chris.
4: My favourite fruit when I was a child growing up was mulberries, and they don't seem to be growing as much these days. I think because there's so many birds. I'm not too sure why.
0: That's a very good question. You know, even though I grew up in the country, I've never had a mulberry.
4: Are you joking? They used to be pretty predominant. I was living in Sydney, and they used to be like mulberry trees everywhere.
0: Maybe they only grew in or were prolific in warmer climates, Chris.
4: You could be right, but someone told me how to do the minor birds, like a lot of the birds picking the fruit. Because back in those days when I was out there, there didn't seem to be as many minor birds around.
0: Yeah. Now, that's interesting. Let's see if anyone else enjoyed mulberries over their childhood. Chris, thank you for being a part of the show. We'll take one more caller before the break. Wayne.
5: Good morning or good evening, Dennis. What am I saying?
0: Hey, welcome along.
5: Hey, I was just ringing to say I've just been to see the preview opening of a new musical in St Kilda at Theatre Works called Young Frankenstein. It was the Mel Brooks movie turned into a musical. Very good. You know, I saw it on Broadway. I was very lucky on Broadway probably 10, 15 years ago I saw it. And it's not been done in Australia, I don't believe, or certainly not in Melbourne that I can recall.
0: No,
5: it was very funny. So,
0: was there a bit of Our Sweet Mystery of Life in the show?
5: No, I can't recall that. But there's a lot of sort of adult double entendre sort of humour, but very funny and typical Mel Brooks. You know, it was just, if you like Mel Brooks, you're going to love that.
0: What a genius he has been. He's just incredible.
5: He has. And it's running for 2 weeks, I believe, at Theatre Works in St Kilda.
0: And again, Theatre Works in St Kilda, if anyone would like to experience a little bit of Young Frankenstein, that would be such fun, Wayne. Thank you very much for calling. And anyone who's listening, if you're on your way home from a bit of theatre, any time, any night, any week, give us a call. I want your reviews. That lets other people know what's going on and how good shows are or how not good they are. 1-3-6-9-3, we'll take a break. 29 to midnight, back with Bert, Jim and Arthur. The topics. 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But let's not restrict it to one network. 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Shows you've loved, shows you've been totally committed to. 1-3-6-9-3. 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I was at the Dorset Gardens. 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Lovelace Watkins, other internationals, Jerry and the Pacemakers, all those sort of people, they played at the Dorset Gardens. But it's not just Dorset Gardens. Memories of your favourite pubs over the years. 1-3-6-9-3. And if you were to go to a movie tomorrow, would there be a snack that you would have, and maybe you used to have it as a kid? 1-3-6-9-3.
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Okay. Oh. The Paul Hogan Show. And there's the theme for the old ad for Gaspers. Anyway, that's neither here nor there. Yes, television memories. The Paul Hogan Show would be one that people would have very fond memories of. I'll turn it up.

0: Here we go. Oh, gosh. What a big ending. It's 24 to 12. Hello, Bert.
1: Yeah, I've got a lot to tell you, but I'll probably tell you again next week. But two that come into mind is the Zig and Zag show.
0: Yeah, Zig and Zag. A bit of controversy later on, but yes, a big part of some kids' lives, yep.
1: And Video Village.
0: Now,
1: which is also on YouTube.
0: Fill me in on Video Village, Bert, because I don't recall it at all. I know it was around, but I don't recall what it was.
1: It was a kid's game show where they'd, spin the wheel and then they'd tell them how many steps they had to take and that, and then they'd go through different things there and they end up winning at the end.
0: So was this in Australia or was this an American show?
1: I think it was an Australian show because I think Dan Webb used to...
0: Oh, Dan. What a lovely, lovely man. Hey, that's very interesting. So Video Village, so as Dan was the host, who else was on the program?
1: Oh, there's a lot of kids on there and each day. You know, they had two or three kids each day. And, like I said, you had Happy Hammond and people like that. And
0: Oh, that's good. Was Liz Harris part of that? Leonard Teal's wife?
1: She might have been. I'm not
0: good
1: sure.
0: Good on you. Bert, thank you very much for your call. Thank you to Tony, who's listening through 3YB in Warrnambool via Ace Radio. Hello to Ace Radio listeners right across Victoria and up into southern New South Wales. Dennis, the Thunderbirds were fantastic. I loved waking up very early to watch them at around 6 a.m. on a Saturday morning on Channel 9 decades ago. I bought the DVD collection of approximately 39 episodes, and they stand up extremely well for a TV program created and filmed in the mid-60s. The Making of the Thunderbirds episodes make for fascinating watching also on YouTube, and I'm pretty sure that the great Australian actor Ray Barrett voiced the father's character. Now, I'm not sure about that. I always thought that the Thunderbird pilot who was in the small underwater speedboat looked like the North Melbourne champion. That would be Gordon. Looked like the North Melbourne champion, Keith Gregg. Love listening to your program. Tony of Warrnambool. Thank you, Tony. Very detailed email, and thank you for sending it. 133693. Hello, Jim.
2: Hello, Dennis, Marion. Is anyone else working with you there tonight? Is it just me?
0: There would be a man named Antonio, who I call Banderas.
2: Hello, Antonio.
0: Yes.
2: Yeah, I go way back with Antonio.
0: Do you really?
2: Well, yeah, on the radio I'm talking about.
0: Yeah, that's fine. Anyway. I wasn't insinuating anything else. Go ahead, Jim.
2: Okay. Anyway, Dennis. Favourite pubs, you mentioned one which was close to mine and Arthur's area, which was Braybrook, the Tottenham Hotel, which later they turned it into a proper nightclub. We started off at that hotel and also the Derrima. Also, are you aware of the St. Albans area, Dennis?
0: Yes.
2: The pub there near the train station was called Nickers Hotel, and they changed that into a proper nightclub, and also across the other side of town, Bombay Rock in Brunswick.
0: Hang on. Jim, can I just pull you up there? Knickers, as in Knickers?
2: Yes, that's what it was called. The Knickers, before they changed into a proper nightclub. St. Norbert's near the train station.
0: Can I presume that was sort of a men's gallery type joint?
2: Well, no, it was for everybody, male and female, but that's what it was called. I'm sure it was. If I'm wrong, Arthur will correct me because Arthur used to go there just as much as me and been a DJ. But anyway, you know you got Arthur online. And also, Dennis, a favourite shows, which Arthur has mentioned, this Lost in Space was one of our favourite shows, but I want to mention two others by Irwin Allen, Voyage to the Bottom of the Sea and Land of the Giants, where in Land of the Giants... Dr. Smith was in Land of the Giants, but not as Dr. Smith, he was in it. And you know who else was in Land of the Giants? the little man from Fantasy Island. He was in there.
0: Tattoo. The plane.
2: Yeah.
0: Oh, here's the theme, Jim. Thank you for your call. Knickers. Did anyone ever go to Knickers? I'd like to hear from you. Wonderful 3693. Ricardo Montalban and... oh, the little bloke. What's his name? Your tattoo. What's his actual name? Jim, thank you. Gosh. Rob, good evening.
3: So, Dennis, I'll see if you can guess this TV show. I'll give you some clues.
0: Mm.
3: See me walk so straight and tall. I won't let my basket fall. Eyes ahead and don't look

0: a back that's straight and strong, you see, helps to make a healthy me.
1: I
0: bend and stretch, reach yes. for the stars. There goes Jupiter, here comes Mars. Bend and stretch, reach for the stars. Mm-hmm. Stand on tippy toe, oh so high.
1: Rob, I know, but I cannot bring it to mind. What is it?
0: Stomp-a-boo, tell me, do. Magic mirror, tell me today.
1: Romp-a-room.
0: Did all my friends have fun at play? I can see Dennis. Oh, and there's Mariam too.
1: That's Miss...
0: Oh, and I think Antonio's there too as well.
1: Is that Miss Helene?
0: Miss Helena, yeah, romp-a-room.
1: Oh, gosh.

0: What are we doing? Rob, that is magnificent. Did you memorise that as a child?
1: Yes. I would have sat studiously in front of the TV with my milk and cookies, as they did in those days.
0: Did you always... hang on. I'm discovering more and more about you as the weeks, years, months go by. Hey, Rob...

0: memory from repeat, you know, that they did those songs every episode.
1: And you've recalled that right through your life?
0: Pretty much, yeah. I mean, maybe with a bit of fine-tuning, but, yeah.
1: It's good on you.
0: It's just a way of entertaining people or, you know, bringing back memories. You know, yeah, that's probably the main reason for it.
1: I think it's
0: because you're amused, other people are amused.
1: Yes, I'm amused to the max. Rob, thank you so much for your input to the program. Also, thank you to Kathy. Dennis, my favourite television shows, Laverne and Shirley, of course, created by the wonderful Gary Marshall, and Gilligan's Island. Kathy, thank you very much for your email, 133693. We'll take a break and we'll be back. We'll have a bit of a chat about what's going on overnight and more of your calls, 133693.
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0: I think it is.
1: I think it is.
0: There's, and here's Tony McManus, fill-in host on the Don Lane Show.
1: That's right.
0: Hello, Tony.
1: It makes me laugh. Hello, Den. What a great tip. For a long time, it was such compelling viewing, those late-night shows in Australia.
0: Yes,
1: miss.
0: That would be under the baton of either Graham Lyle or Brian Rangott.
1: With the orchestra, when they had an orchestra.
0: Yes. Well, not orchestra,
2: we're
0: but
2: going
0: a big
2: for a commercial
0: band.
2: Break, and you can
1: say, yeah, I should say. But didn't they call it the... They didn't call it the big band. Didn't they call it the Channel 9 Orchestra?
0: I think they did.
1: Yeah, but it wasn't really
0: an orchestra. I think it was a bit of a stretch.
1: Yeah.
0: That's fine.
1: A bit of a stretch. You music guys like to sort of get those little things right, don't you?
0: No, it's just anyone in entertainment absolutely exaggerates things to the max.
1: Did I hear...

0: mentioned, or somebody mentioned, a Video Village hosted by Dan Webb.
1: Yes, they did. And Liz Harris.
0: Now, Liz Harris was married to?
1: Leonard Teal.
0: Yes.
1: Sorry.
2: Leonard Teal.
0: And when Leonard Teal was doing all those amazing wonder, because he had such a beautiful voice,
1: yes,
0: where he would recite amazing Australian, you know, poems and
1: bits.
0: Yeah, just great at that, just not long before he died, I think. Leonard Teal.
1: He was a very nice man, and Liz Harris was a lovely, lovely person too. Now, what's on your program? Because we're a little bit challenged for time.
0: A challenge for times. Well, I'll be very, very, very quick. Are you a frequent flyer point earner?
1: No.
0: No, okay.
1: Not anymore. I used to be.
0: Yeah, so there's a great book put together by Dave Maloney. We hopefully talked to him on the program this morning, or, you know, first thing in the morning. Learn, Earn and Burn, Mastering the Game of Frequent Flyers. I've perused it, and what's interesting about it, Dennis, is what we don't know about frequent flyer points and what we don't know that we don't even know about frequent flyer points.
1: So there are tricks.
0: Holy dooly. So hopefully we'll get him on the program at some point, hopefully first thing in the morning. We do a sort of a bit of a review of the morning. We'll have some good news, some bad news. We had a whole lot of fun with the word shenanigans. During the week, shenanigans.
1: There are words that no one hears anymore. My father used to use the word piffle. That's
0: piffle.
1: A load of piffle.
0: Yes.
1: Who ever uses piffle anymore?
0: It's a great word.
1: Sounds like a condition.
0: What a load of piffle.
1: Yeah.
0: Shoes and socks. We're going to talk about shoes and socks, find out why the other side of midnight. And we're going to look at those first books that you read. For me, as a real reader, young person, would be Tom Sawyer.
1: Oh, yeah, Tom Sawyer was big. Noddy.
0: Noddy was a bit early, but it's a real book. Not a child book. A real book was Tom Sawyer.
1: I read Roddy when I was... Noddy when I was 18. Okay. We'll be listening to you after...
0: Thank you, Noddy.
1: After the news.
0: See your big ears. Off you go then.
1: Thank you very much. Tony McManus, straight after 12. Thank you to Dawn, Dennis... Talkie, the Talkie Hotel. The pub had live entertainment in the late 60s, early 70s, still does. I saw The Strangers perform there. John Farrow was lovely. I met my husband there in 1972. He's still the love of my life. Dawn, thank you. As a boy in the early 70s through to the 80s, watching World of Sport on Sunday mornings. Oh, yes, that was compulsory viewing. Hello, Lynn.
3: Good evening. How are you?
1: Good.
3: I was just listening to you speaking about the lovely Leonard Teal.
1: Mm-hmm.
3: I'm 83 years old, and many years ago, I used to race cars, circuit racing, Sandown Calder everywhere, and I used to race in the same category, in the same races as Leonard Teal.
1: I didn't know he raced cars.
3: Yes, I can't remember. I think it used to be a small Corolla or something similar to that.
1: That's really interesting. He was a very nice man. I only knew him, I met him probably five times, but always very well-mannered, and that voice, Lynn.
3: A gorgeous voice. Yes, he was very good. He was a very good racer. Didn't cut me off.
1: Well, that makes him a very good racer if he didn't cut you off or do anything untoward. Lynn, thank you. A text update from George. George was on the program last night. He was flying to Caloundra today, Sunshine Coast, beautiful spot. Dennis, I made it to Caloundra. It's wet, but it's still warm, and holidays are always better than work days. We'll be back after the break to wrap up proceedings.
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1: Tomorrow night, Grubby will be in the chair. I'm hosting a charity function at the Park Hyatt. He'll be chatting with Marty Fields, taking your calls between 9.30 and midnight after AFLW. Hey, this is a bit of Don Lane, and once before I go, thank you very much to Antonio. Thank you very much to my producer, Mariam. And I look forward to your company Monday from 8 o'clock. Here we go. Take it away, Don. Love you just the way.

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2: Hello, I'm Chelsea Bowden. Business groups are demanding the government clarify its position on the tax office credit card ban. Federal politics reporter Nelson Scott.
3: The ATO will stop accepting credit card payments from the end of next month, arguing it can no longer absorb transaction costs following a ban on surcharges. Senior Labor MP Andrew Charlton has told the ABC the tax office has made the right call, arguing the change makes the system fairer.
4: They don't want the people who are not paying by credit card to be subsidising those that do.
3: But his colleague Claire O'Neill takes a different view, warning the move could hurt small businesses struggling to manage their cash flow.
5: The government does have some real concerns about what the ATO is proposing.
3: Industry groups have criticised Labor's mixed messaging, demanding the ban be reversed. The ATO has given no indication it will change its decision, despite consultations with business leaders. Nelson Scott, Canberra.
2: The Albanese government insists a landmark High Court ruling won't affect Commonwealth coal and gas projects. The court invalidated the Mount Pleasant coal mine expansion, ruling New South Wales authorities must account for the emissions of fossil fuels exported overseas. The resources sector has raised concerns about the impact on the wider industry, but senior Labor MP Claire O'Neill says it's strictly a state issue.
5: This is a decision about a New South Wales law that relates to projects in New South Wales, so it's actually not to do with the federal government.
2: Sam Wood, known for his time on reality TV program The Bachelor, has been remanded in custody over domestic violence charges. Police told a Queensland court Mr. Wood allegedly became involved in a family argument at a home in Noosa on Saturday night before assaulting his wife. The matter will return to court in November. Police on the New South Wales Central Coast are investigating links to organised crime after a man was shot in the leg at a home at Avoca Beach. The 39-year-old's injuries are not life-threatening. Detectives say the victim is known to them and they believe the attack was targeted. And new data shows petrol, diesel and hybrid vehicles are using more fuel than promised by their manufacturers. The Australian Automobile Association tested 170 cars with real-world metrics, finding more than three-quarters overshot their efficiency claims. Spokesperson Michael Bradley says car makers need to be transparent.
6: This is about truth in advertising. This is about making sure when an Australian family or an Australian fleet buyer goes and buys themselves the car, the information they're given is accurate.
2: Checking sports, and another big trade has been completed as part of the AFL trade period. Alex Riddell reports.
7: Rowan Marshall is officially headed to Geelong after St Kilda and the Cats reached an agreement. The Saints will receive pick 14 and the Cats will have a 2028 third round pick. It was the second straight year Marshall has requested a trade. Marshall boycotted the club's Best and Fairest Awards on Monday, reportedly frustrated with how the club was responding to his trade request. Alex Riddell, Melbourne.
2: Meanwhile, North Melbourne has tabled a huge offer to Nick Blakey, who's looking to leave the Swans due to ongoing tension. AFL media reporting the eight-year contract is worth more than $11 million. Just days after winning the NRL Grand Final, Sydney Roosters prop Spencer Lemieux has quit the club to sign a four-year deal with Parramatta. Lemieux's exit means six players have now left the premiership-winning team. And the Australian Open has been launched in Melbourne by new boss Andrew Abdou.
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15: Your four-day forecast for Western Victoria. A mostly sunny morning for your Friday, but a high chance of showers in the late afternoon and evening. Getting down to a low of 9 degrees tonight. Tomorrow, partly cloudy with a shower or two, top of 18. Sunday, a shower or two and 23. And then on Monday, up to 10 mil of rain and a top of 16. Today, Hamilton and Casterton heading for a max of 23, 22 for Portland and the coast.
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15: 12 degrees right now.
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19: Good morning, everyone. Welcome to Australia Overnight. And now,

Hello there, wherever you are right across Australia. Jump on board, lots of things about which we will chat as we go through the morning together. My name is Anthony Robin McManus. We're here to the wee small hours together. We can do this.

0: Across the land, that's what it is. I love reading the previous text for Dennis's program when we first start. It's really funny, and it makes no sense unless you were listening, and many of you probably were. It's a big welcome to everyone, which I'll get to in just a moment. Wherever you are, listening to 3AW, maybe here in Melbourne, good morning to you. 5AA in Adelaide, welcome. 6PR in Perth, nice to have you on board. It's wonderful. The Ace Radio Network, and, of course, people listening through the 3AW app. Maybe the 4BC app, maybe the 2GB app, could be the 5AA app. You're there, you've got your little headphones in. Nice to have your company. You might be listening anywhere around the world. Come join in. G'day, Dennis. I made it to Caloundra. Oh, that's interesting. Another one. Tony says, we all sang with Rob's Romper Room song. Heard that. That's very funny. It was a lovely segment. Another one. I wonder if Jim has ever lost his knickers at Knickers. Don't know what that means, but it's a lovely text. I fondly remember Danny Webb on Video Village and It's Academic. Early 60s? I love The Lost in Space. What was not a fan of Land of the Giants? Very different program. Royal Derby Fitzroy, Miss Dorothy. Oh, Dennis, Thunderbirds. Thunderbirds was still in. Well, we love the Thunderbirds. Oh, so Dennis must have been talking about those old TV shows that we know and love. Well, we're happy to continue that. We're nothing if we don't start to rip off some of those great ideas from previous programs. Wherever you are around Australia, come join in. We've got the good news, we've got the bad news now. You might have in your world some good news you would like to share with me, share with the audience. Feel free to do that. We put that at the top of the list. Three words of hope. I've reinvented the idea of three words of hope because it's sort of one of those things that we recycle a little bit. But it becomes more and more important, I think. If you could have put three words of hope together for us, love to hear from you. And it might be something really simple. Three words of hope. What would be yours? 133-693. Early in the week, I think it was, we had so much fun with the shenanigans. Now, given it's the final day of the week, we thought we'd continue that a bit. It was very, very funny. Bit naughty. Funny, though. Shenanigans. If you could replace the word shenanigans into a title of a song, what's the one that instantly jumps to mind? As I always say, don't overthink it. Just have a bit of fun with it. John Lennon, it's his birthday today. John Lennon's birthday. We forget he was only 40. So when you think about where we were in 1980, it's one of those, where were you when you heard that John Lennon had died? I know exactly where I was. I was on air very early days at 3BA in Ballarat. And it was a shock doing the overnight program. Oh, look at that. All these years later, I'm still only on overnights. 3BA in Ballarat, where we were in 1980. We heard the news of John Lennon. We got the room ready to go. If you would like to join us, 133-693. Look, there's a text there already. It says, welcome to you, Mac, from Surface Paradise. You don't say who you are. It's just 739. Good morning to you. Bud Tingwall, Tony, was a World War II Spitfire pilot. Wow, he was. He did some amazing things, Bud. And I think I've shared on this program before, had the honour of spending a fair bit of time with Bud not long after he lost his wife. And it was a pretty tough time, but he managed to still engage, and he was great. And he'd often fly over to Perth, pick him up at the airport, take him out to a lunch, a beverage, drop him off at his hotel, and then return a few days later and look after him. He was most engaging and such a wonderful bloke, the late, great Bud Tingwall. We loved him in the castle, didn't we? Wasn't he good in that? Fantastic. And I remember I took him into a bar, was the wine bar, and the Court Wine Bar in Perth. Took him in there, and he walked in. He hadn't been in there before, and he was, I said, do you enjoy a beverage? Would you like to? He said, that'd be a great idea. So we get in there, and all the people in the Court Wine Bar then wanted to do lines with him from, not lines, meaning lines from the castle. And I thought, oh, this is not going to go really well. And the next thing I look up, and he's doing great lines from the castle back to everybody in the bar. It was one of those moments. Artie, morning, welcome.
1: Good morning, Tony, Mac and Jackson. So three words, obviously, it's don't give up. And, of course, the Beatles, words of wisdom.
0: Words of wisdom, but don't give up is such a good one, is it? Just don't give up.
1: Yeah, and for the shenanigans to continue, up there, Gazali, up there, Shenanigans, because we Shenanigans, yes. We are family.
0: Up there, Shenanigans. Very, very funny. Artie, what's happening in the world?
1: I hit another pothole and due for another $500 on the other side, of course.
0: Oh, Artie, you're kidding.
1: Leonard Teal, he was an Air Force pilot, remember?
0: So what is it?
1: Leonard Teal from Homicide, he was also an Air Force pilot.
0: Oh, sorry. No, I thought you were talking about you hit a pothole. Another pothole. What was that noise that I just heard?
1: This.
0: Oh, you're doing your own sound effects now. So that's the theme from?
1: Homicide, of course.
0: It's your second favourite show.
1: Yeah. It's, of course, I've only watched close to 400 episodes right up to In Colour, where George Mellor will be has signed off as sergeant, resigned.
0: Oh, and it was really quite a big thing when he moved. What was the show that George did after that? Did he do one?
1: I'm pretty sure he did.
0: After Homicide?
1: Homicide at the moment, but yeah, so it's nearly up just before 400 episodes and he's resigned because it was too much for him.
0: Artie, let me think about it and people will let us know. What did he do after Homicide? He didn't do a TV show, did he? Like it wasn't a Tonight Show. No, I'm thinking of George, maybe it was George Hamilton. George Hamilton that did a TV show that was also in Homicide? Or Division 4. Right. Always get them mixed up, Artie. Between the two. Always get them mixed up.
1: It's not hard to do. So I remember going into Crawford Productions when they were in the making of the Homicide show to say it's all done.
0: Yeah. It's a pity because it was so good. There's a great story about why those programs got boned ultimately. Because I think the owner of Nine at that time said, why are we paying X amount of money to Crawford's for each episode produced when I can for less than half buy a show from overseas and put it on and get the same eyes on the screen. Sad but true.
1: Yeah. I still watch it on DVDs either way.
0: I know, it's a great show. I know you love it. Artie, have a great weekend. We'll talk maybe a bit later. We'll get some prices for the weekend. Melbourne right now, 15 degrees, people. 15 degrees, top of 26 and mainly sunny. Perth, hello, 14 degrees, not there yet, but for your day tomorrow, that is your Friday, 20. Adelaide, hello, 22, nearly 23 degrees in the possible shower, but a top of only 23 degrees, so not much movement there, might chill down overnight. Hobart, 13 degrees, and look at the day in Hobart, just gorgeous. Top of 25. When we come back, plenty of time for your calls. Jump on board, 133-693. Tone, I think he was in the box. Did he move to the box? Did he? After Homicide, George Mellaby went to the box. Is that right? Somebody let us know. Three words of hope. Elbow moving. Three words of hope. Elbow. Moving permanently overseas. Harsh, but funny. Tiffy, we'll come to you next. 133-693. I'm Tony Mac. Morning. Australia overnight.
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0: I mentioned to Dennis Walter here on 3AW just prior to the news at the top of the hour there, and the book that I've been pondering, glancing at for the last 10 days is called Mastering the Game of Frequent Flyers. It's put together by David Maloney. If all goes to plan, we'll speak to David on the program. If not this morning, maybe one morning very early next week on Australia Overnight. I guess probably when we think about frequent flyers, you and I, we get the points and what do we do with them and where the value is and how we can strengthen them, how we can weaken them. As I was reading the book, I was left with the idea of what I don't know about frequent flyers. But then I also came to the realisation what I don't know but didn't know that I didn't know anything about frequent flyers, if that makes sense. Anyway, it's called Mastering the Game of Frequent Flyer Points. David Maloney will be our special guest maybe later this morning as soon as we'll get the heads up, or perhaps early next week whenever he's available. Lots of things we can talk about Friday the 9th of October in no particular law and order. Do you believe in miracles? I wrote down, do you believe in miracles? Came up over a break earlier yesterday. Do you believe in miracles was a song, of course. Do you believe in miracles? You sexy thing. Anyway, so there was that. And then I just asked the question of people around me at the time, do you believe in miracles? And it was interesting. A couple of great stories of people that sort of said, well, it was a miracle this happened. If you've got one of those, I'd love to hear from you this morning. Whether you're listening at 6PR in Perth, 5AA in Adelaide, 3AW in Melbourne, come and join us. Tiffy, morning. You believe in miracles?
13: Yes, I do. And before I get on to what's been happening with the owners corp and the hell they've put me through and what I found even though the plumber is coming today, but I do believe in miracles, not only because I'm a Christian, but on Wednesday, because I can only get frozen meals at the moment, because I'm in debt with Smarter Connections as I've been using their services, trying to get Clem sorted.
0: Remind us, what do the connections do for you? What is that?
13: Smarter Connections are my support service.
0: Right, okay.
13: You know, to help me go out and everything. Mm.
0: And how often do they contact you, or you contact them or go out with them?
13: Well, only once a month is all I can actually afford regularly. Oh, okay. But at the moment, I was using it once a week, which is not normally me, but I had to try and get Clem sorted because the other piece of crap heat pump was going to conk out on me anytime soon. And I couldn't, I don't know who else I could have used in terms of someone else's shower because I don't know anyone. So I had to get Clem sorted straight away. But anyway.
0: Sorry, for those that don't know, who's Clem?
13: She's my Dux, D-U-X. 250L, gorgeous, sexy, very sturdy hot water heater.
0: Oh, right. So Clem has a... So your hot water service has a name.
13: Oh, she's just...
0: Your hot water service has a name. OMG. Tiffy.
13: So does my fridge, Hermione. So does my dishwasher, Ilva. Anyway.
0: Oh, I thought those were all people that were in your house.
13: I'll try to get through this quickly because I need the other people.
0: Okay.
13: But, so, miracles first.
0: Like sand now, through the hourglass. These are the days of our lives, Tiffy.
13: Okay. So, look, I don't want to live on frozen meals forever, but moment it's just easy. Yes, dear?
0: Go on. No, go.
13: It's just easier because I'm in debt right now. And
0: aren't we all? All are, Tiff. We're all in debt.
13: No, but
0: the nation's in debt.
13: $8,000 in debt.
0: Huh?
13: $8,000.
0: Oh, we'd kill to be only $8,000 in debt.
13: Well, that's huge for me on a pension. Anyway, so I was trying to get all this food to hopefully get so I could eat for the next fortnight at least. So I wouldn't have to ask Paulie for help because he's done so much for me, poor bugger. So anyway, I ordered things from DoorDash, and luckily they got as much as the money would carry.
0: Yeah.
13: And some of them, sometimes they even had to go to a different store, even though they weren't supposed to, but they were doing everything they could for me to make sure that I got enough food so I didn't have to ask anyone else for help. And that is a miracle because they were hard to get. Now, Owners Corporation, well...
0: The Reader's Digest version, if you will.
13: So, apparently, this installation that was nothing to do with me, that was connected to my HMC, but the garage is the building, not mine.
0: What's an HMC?
13: Heavy metal cottage. So that's what I own.
0: Of course
13: the garage
0: of course
13: I do not.
0: Yeah, we knew that.
13: Except a car spot.
0: Yeah.
13: So, this installation is apparently non-compliance for a fire hazard. But I wasn't told that myself. It was Lena from Bunnings who was told that by the manager director, right?
0: The managing director of?
13: The Owners Corporation.
0: So how does somebody in Bunnings get involved?
13: Because they were the contractor. They sold Clem to me. So they did the scope of works report.
0: And Clem's your hot water service?
13: Yes, she is. So basically there were three other jobs going in the complex the same day as mine. But no one told me that until I pushed and pushed and pushed for all this information. Basically, what's happened is someone may have done something without permission.
0: Yep.
13: And this managing director thinks that where my access door is to do with me. Even when I sent her the images of Clem and her feet and her
0: Tiff.
13: Connections.
0: I tell you what, we're gonna bone the cereal, Tiff. If you could come on every night on the program around about 3:45 and just do 15 minutes with us, that would save us a lot of money with the cereal.
13: I know. You can do it for free.
0: I'll definitely let
13: you know on Monday.
0: And we'll produce it up. We'll have music. We'll have different characters. We'll have storylines. We'll have tags. We'll know the names of the various people, the characters.
13: I would love to do that if I wasn't going to get sued.
0: So
13: I would love to give you all the names if I wasn't going to get sued.
0: We thought HMC was the Honda Motor Company.
13: I think Laura and I need to start a hate club for Owners Corporations, Law in South Yarra. We both need to, I swear to God, after what I've been through,
0: I don't know
13: how my doctor hasn't put me on blood pressure pills.
0: Oh, Tiffy, and the same for us, by the way. Tiffy, you look after yourself. Have a great weekend. Jimmy, morning. Oh.
9: Good morning, Tony Jackson. Good morning, Tiffy.
0: A cup of tea and a good lie down, Jim.
9: Yeah, she's rolled up. That would be too if I had all those problems.
0: Need a Bex.
9: Anyway, Tony, Leo from Adelaide, South Australia, he won't be on yet. He won't be listening to your show yet. Doesn't it come on after your show goes after 12:30 to Adelaide?
0: Good question, Jimmy. I think depends on various programs, but, he'll be there. He'll be around the place shortly. I love Leo on the program.
9: Yeah, because he always likes knowing things about movie stars and singers.
0: Yep.
9: Tony, yeah, Lorne Green, you know who he is, don't you?
0: Sure.
9: From Bonanza.
0: Yeah, Bonanza.
9: He sang the song Ringo.
0: We all want a Mr. Cartwright. We all want a Mr. Cartwright in our world, don't we? It was just, there was a safety mechanism. There was a sense of reassurance with Ben Cartwright in our world.
9: Yeah, but also, you know, Barbara Eden, you're aware she's still alive and about 95, and Barbara Feldon and Barbara Bain, but the three Barbaras, they're all good friends. If you didn't know already, you probably do.
0: No, didn't. Was not aware that they were.
9: Barbara Bain from Space 1999, Barbara Feldon from Get Smart, and Barbara Eden from My Dream of Jeannie and many, many movies. However, are you aware that Lorne Green, he didn't only have Ringo, he was an accomplished singer with many songs, and so was Barbara Eden. Barbara Eden danced in all the famous nightclubs in America, and not only that, she also had vinyl records out too. She was an accomplished singer with quite a good
0: so all those, I mean, they enormous levels of talent that just, you know, right through their veins.
9: Barbara Eden. Mm. Yeah, Dennis told me that he's interviewed her before. Have you interviewed her too?
0: Well, I think a long time ago, if I did, it would be probably best part of 30 years ago. I think when she came for one of those shows. What's one of those shows where everybody gets together and celebrates all things wacky?
9: I forgot what it's called. No. Before I go, can Jackson do me a favour?
0: Mm. That's what he's up for. He's up for favours. He's the executive in charge of favours on the program, Jim.
9: Susie Quattro's going to be back in Australia. She's going to be at the Palais on the 2nd of the November or December, I think.
0: Yep.
9: I want to, if Jackson can find out if it's casual dress and how much it's going to be. Cause as much as I love Susie Quattro, every time she was here, I missed her. I want to try and go.
0: Well, Jimmy, I can clarify with you that for that particular, it's executive black tie.
9: No, is it?
0: Yeah, black tie. You've got to dress up, wear black ties with really clean shoes.
9: Okay. Just
0: rock up in a black tie and see what people will applaud you when you walk in, Jim.
9: But can Jackson also find out what the ticket prices will be, because I want to save up, and my partner Claire is in hospital at the moment.
0: Yeah.
9: I want to save up and not tell her and just tell her we're going to Susie Quattro.
0: Oh, nice. Wouldn't that be a lovely touch? Look, I think it'll just be smart cash, Jim. Smart cash.
9: Well, what about, can you tell me the prices? Cause I want to see if I'll be able to afford them. Usually I don't think Susie charges too much.
0: No, she's pretty good. They'll be about $25,
9: $35. Do we
0: know what the tickets for Susie Quattro will be? We'll check. Keep listening. We'll check very shortly.
9: Okay.
0: Jimmy,
9: you.
0: Have a great weekend, my friend. Happy day. Is Clem named after Clem Dimsey on Oh My Darling? Thank you. 5AA crosses around about 11:30, so they'll be with us very, very shortly. Thank you for that background information. 143, appreciate it. For those ringing through, we'll get to you in just a moment. I'm Tony McManus. It's Australia Overnight. Morning.
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0: Yeah, Portiff, thank you for all those lovely people sending our messages through. Appreciate that. 0477 693 693. And we just looked up Meals on Wheels. It seems Meals on Wheels is nowhere, and I was not aware, nowhere near perhaps as accessible as it once was. Meals on Wheels. Does anybody know more about Meals on Wheels in your area? Let me know. 133-693. Love the program, Tone. Bugger, I missed Nathan and you last night. Slept right through. Yeah, he was here with us right through till he did a couple of 3 hours, I think he was here with us yesterday. He'll be back next week. Tone, lots of different texts. Oh, my God, says a text ending in 950. Well, we all do a bit of that, don't we? Go, oh, OMG. Good on you, Jimmy. Meredith, morning.
21: Morning, Tony.
0: Morning.
21: You were talking about George Mallaby.
0: We were talking about George Mallaby, and it came up in the previous program with Dennis Walter here on 3RW.
21: Yeah. He went from homicide, and then he had a break for a while, and then he went over to prison for a while.
0: Oh, I'd forgotten he was on Prisoner. So he did Prisoner before the box? Or the box? Did he do the box and then Prisoner? He did. Oh, did he? Did he? So didn't he go to the box as well?
21: No, I don't think so, no. No.
0: Oh, okay, all right. We'll double check that.
21: No, I used to love watching George Mallaby because he was so handsome.
0: He was a very handsome young man, wasn't he?
21: Can you tell me
0: he was on the front of the TV listener in.
21: Can you tell me how long he died?
0: So George Mallaby was still pretty young, you know, relatively young when he died. Mallaby. George Mallaby, I can tell you, he died in 2004.
21: No.
0: He was on the Gold Coast and he was born in 39, so he's only 64 when he died.
21: God, he's only a baby, wasn't he? There are some of them.
0: Barbie, George Frederick Mallaby, and he was English, best known for roles in Television Australia, playing tough cops in Homicide. Then he did go to the box.
21: Oh, not really short.
0: And then was in Cop Shop.
21: Well, I don't remember in Cop Shop.
0: Cop Shop. He was in Cop Shop, and he had some lovely children, Guy Mallaby, Christy Mallaby, and Luke Mallaby. Three kids.
21: What about Bill Stalker? Do you remember him on Skyway?
0: Which Stalker was it? We have a lot of Stalkers. Which one are you referring to?
21: I know, but his name was Bill Stalker.
0: Bill Stalker.
21: Yeah, real built bloke. He was in charge of Skyway.
0: And he had a big moustache.
21: Yeah, that was him.
0: Bill Stalker.
21: Too.
0: He was only 33.
21: Oh, God, they're getting younger and younger.
0: I know.
21: And I'm getting older and older.
0: So those of us that hit 60, 70, 80 and beyond, we are blessed. It's only but the grace of God that we're here, Meredith.
21: Yeah, well, it's my birthday, so they week, so.
0: Well, keep me, I'll write it down, but to come back to me next Friday, so today week.
21: I will.
0: And we'll sing a little birthday together.
21: Oh, you are. And you're keeping well, and how's Colby? He'd be about 3 months old.
0: Colby's very close. Saw a little picture again yesterday and doing really well, Meredith. Thank you. The real challenge is for the older sister. Yeah.
21: Can I ask you a stupid question now? How do you manage with the times? Because Western Australia don't have daylight saving.
0: No, it's 3 hour time difference. Mm.
21: Yeah, well, that'd be fun.
0: No, it's great. It's great. No, it's
21: 7 o'clock over there.
0: No, it's great, really. So they don't have daylight saving, so the 3 hour time difference. And I know that people, when they travel between Melbourne, let's say you're traveling from Melbourne, Sydney, and you're going to WA back to Melbourne, Sydney, whatever the case may be, it's arguably equally as debilitating as a long haul flight. I'm not too sure why that is. Should talk to Nathan Kosh about it. But it's really quite. Mm. And when you land, you go, oh, it's really odd. The time difference is, you know, it's crushing in many, many ways.
21: Mm.
0: Meredith, have a happy weekend. We will talk again soon. Thank you. And looking forward to your birthday next week. Robert, good morning.
1: Namaste, Tony.
0: Namaste.
1: Early this week, I did say I'll bring up my accordion. And I fully intended to do this show this morning, but I took a fall on Wednesday night.
0: Oh, mate, are you okay?
1: Oh, yeah, physically fine, yeah. That's fine. Whoops, I just lost my center, but I haven't got my keyboard.
0: Were you tired and emotional when you fell?
1: Yeah, I was very upset with myself. That's not supposed to happen, because I wouldn't normally trip over so easy the last couple of years. What happens, I'm rather ill with my Crohn's. But that's all right. I found out only recently I'm going to have a second resection before long.
0: A certain what section?
1: An abdominal resection, remove intestine.
0: Oh, really? As of when? When's that scheduled?
1: Well, no idea yet, health system. My first one was in 2013, a week after my 51st birthday. And every year people asking me how much I lost. I've never thought about it. But apparently this time, looks like I'm going to lose my large intestine.
0: Was that due to a weight issue during that time, Rob?
1: Oh, that's a huge part of it, Tony. Like, apparently Crohn's disease is like type 2 diabetes.
0: Oh, Crohn's disease. Okay,
1: lifestyle and courage, yes, and I was brutal to my system. So that's all right. And when I've got my colostomy, they've got to move it around a bit. So I'm in for physical food. That's all right.
0: Tell me about I've got a great friend and colleague who may well be listening in Perth. The idea of a colostomy, how do you manage? Is it, are you on top of it? Do you feel...
1: Oh, yeah.
0: Yeah, it's part of life now.
1: It is. It takes a couple of days to get used to it. It's a lifestyle thing. It's strange. But think of this, Tony, right?
0: Yeah.
1: You know, as life goes on, we look back in the past of years of great importance.
0: We do.
1: 2020, the great year, toilet paper shortage.
0: That's it. Let me ask you this question around Australia. During the COVID, the great toilet paper shortage. How many actually went without toilet paper? Not one person.
1: Tony, it reminds me of an episode of MASH. The supplies were quite short, and they were cutting up newspapers to use as paper.
0: Yeah.
1: And they put it in the magazines, and BJ says to Hawkeye, what about the staples? Hawkeye says, this is war, man. Leave them in.
0: Right.
1: But Tony,
0: yes, Rob. Chris.
1: I want to get the audience one day. I said, folks, when you hear something like play, I recognise, you recognise, show your hand up. So I'll go from one thing to another. Oh, sorry.
0: Yeah, go. Yeah. It's not quite coming through. Oh, there it is. Love the sound. What was that piece of music, Rob?
1: Mission Impossible.
0: Of course it was.
1: You might have recognised the intro to Tubular Bells. Anyone out there recognise this passage from the end?
0: Tubular Bells. Tubular Bells. There you go. This is award-winning radio. 133693 is the telephone number. So when you think of it, only because it came up when I was hosting the event on Wednesday for Family Business Association, one of the things that came up from one of the speakers was how many in the room during the COVID great lockdown and the COVID shortage of toilet paper, how many people actually did without toilet paper? Not one person. And we all smiled wryly because there was a time we were all stockpiling. Oh, we're going to run out of toilet paper. Well, it turns out we didn't. I want to find anybody who will write the book and say, we had no toilet paper for 2 weeks. Not one, I'll bet. 133693.
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9: Nice to have your company right around Australia, wherever you are. 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I so wish we could broadcast many of the texts, because they're engaging, they're funny, they're cute, they're accurate, they're on brand. Sadly, they don't necessarily transfer into a great call. But the wickedness, which I love a bit of wickedness. We're nothing if we're not occasionally wicked. So that's good. Tone, grandson, brother, little cutie that opens the show. No, it's a daughter. That was Blake when she was little that does the opening. Also, does she have siblings? Blake is the first grandchild, Blake. Blake Isla Jennings, Blake Isla. Has a little sister and two cousins, which is great. Four grandchildren, blessed. I don't believe that Australia's three standard time zones, Tony, are truly aligned. I have to ask more questions about that. Why do you not believe? You need to believe. You do need to believe. You're nothing like the old Neil Diamond song, I am a believer. I believe. Merle, good morning.
10: Oh, good morning. You should be a bit more boring. I'm supposed to be asleep.
9: Oh, I'm so well.
10: You woke me up.
9: Merle, I'm so sorry.
10: You're a wicked, wicked man.
9: I am a wicked, wicked human being, Merle. Merle, I tell you, when you ring through, Merle, and I hear you from time to time with Dennis on 3AW, and when you ring through to this program, I feel like it's a real privilege to have you on the program.
10: Oh, you're gorgeous, actually. You are. You're lovely. And I thought, don't be a bit more boring. Be a bit more boring. I still love your name, Anthony. Okay.
9: Well, thank you, Anthony.
10: If I lose anything, I pray to St. Anthony to find it for me.
9: That's exactly right.

0: And the feast day is the 13th of June for St. Anthony Merle.
1: But, you know, I believe in miracles. I had one. I had a near-death experience when I was a little girl. Mm-hmm. I had nephritis, which my kidneys packed in, and I had all my, round my glands, you know, I was dying. And
0: what age were you then?
1: In the children's hospital, all my lymph glands up my neck were all swollen. Mm. I can remember it vividly. And I was laying there, and all of a sudden I was travelling from this darkness that was surrounding me towards this beautiful light at the end, you know, and I wanted to go. But there was something alongside of me said, you can't go to that light. And I was being slowed down.
0: Wow.
1: And I had this near-death experience. I could see this golden glow. I wanted to get to it. Anyway, I woke up in hospital. They operated on me, you know, for my neck was all swollen. And, I'll never forget it. It was a near-death experience. I was going towards the light, and there was something there that made me want to go. And when I was first married, I said to my husband, oh, you know that golden light you get over yourself sometimes? Mine was very bright last night. He says, I don't know what the hell you say. Because I woke up in hospital all aglow with this lovely warmth around me, almost as if I was saved. And that was a miracle. There's books on near-death experience, and I had one, and I was saved. I believe in prayer, you know, and things, and just everything. Just you got to think yourself out of misery or sadness. I lost my husband with a heart attack operation. Yeah, when I hear Carol Lee, poor Carol Lee lost her husband.
0: Yeah, she did.
1: I think it's just when you love somebody, it's very. Somebody said to me, oh, you'll find someone else. And I thought, I couldn't believe that anyone thought I was going to swap the memory of him for anyone else. And I just loved him so much.
0: That's a lovely thing. Yeah. Merle, I've got a song I'm going to play for you, and we'll do that in the next hour, especially for you this morning.
1: Oh, you naughty, naughty thing. You're supposed to tell me to go to bed.
0: No,
1: go to sleep.
0: No, sleep's highly overrated, Merle.
1: You should be saying now, Merle, I'm getting boring now, but you're not boring. You're lovely.
0: You're a darling. Thank you. Chris, isn't she just amazing? There but the grace. Chris, morning.
2: Yeah, hi, Tony, you want a couple of words or several words?
0: Please.
2: I've got something to say. Albo, get lost. It'll save us a lot of suffering. He's doing us no good.
0: No good for you? No good for you, Albo.
2: No good for me, no good for the country. He can't do anything. He can't get anything right. I don't think he has ever been able to do anything. But if you join the Labor Party, you can end up becoming leader and even prime minister.
0: Exactly right. Do you blame him or do you blame the government per se, the Labor government? Is it all about Albo?
2: Albo is just as bad as the rest of them. They've all got the same traits. They all make ludicrous statements. You don't know what to believe. They lie. You know, it's hype, it's spin, it's fake news. They're hypocrites.
0: All of them.
2: They look to us.
0: All of
2: them.
0: But
2: look at themselves. Sorry?
0: All of them, did you say?
2: These ministers, yeah. You go through them and see they've all done the same thing. They don't know what they're talking about. They jump on the AI bandwagon like Richard Miles did. What would he know about it? The same as Albo. What would he know about it? But that's okay. Let's get onto it. Get attention away from all the issues they should be addressing here.
0: Yeah,
2: they're all the same.
0: Good,
2: they've all got the
0: point.
2: Same truth.
0: Very good point. Chris, are you convinced that there will be, in another couple of years, the next federal election, that there will be a significant change of government and that Who will be in charge in another couple of years, and do you think they will do a better job? Are you convinced that that will be the case?
2: No, I'm not convinced that. I don't see that in the current politicians. I don't see a change. I think we're stuck with the wokes, if you want to call them that, or the moderates. We need to move more right. We're not going to get anywhere with...
0: So would John Howard, if John Howard was running the joint today, would John Howard be referred to as being woke?
2: Look, I don't care too much for him. I think he took him long enough to get elected. Oh. It took him long enough to get elected leader, Tony. He was fighting it out with Andrew Peacock.
0: Oh, yeah, there was great... You're right, there was great... Those fights with Andrew Peacock. And the phone, remember the phone calls? Jeff Kennett, good morning. With Andrew Peacock, the famous shoe phone call all those years ago. How'd that turn out for everybody? Pretty good in the end, actually. 133693. Good on you, Chris. Have a great weekend. Your call's the other side. It is Australia Overnight. Morning.
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0: We love the text. 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One here says, T-Mac, give people 3 months with Hanson or the Liberals, 3 months, and they'll be begging for Elbow to come back.
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10: Hello, I'm Chelsea Bowden. The opposition has accused the federal government of standing up for the tax office ahead of small business. The ATO will stop accepting credit card payments from next month following a ban on surcharges. The move has sparked internal division within Labor after Senior Minister Claire O'Neill warned it could hurt businesses. National Senator Bridget McKenzie says the government is all over the shop on the issue.
11: The Prime Minister promised that removing the surcharge would make coffees go down. Somehow Evanesco, Surchargio, Disappearo. Guess what? It doesn't disappear. and even the ATO is not prepared to absorb it.
10: The Australian Federal Police will expand its overseas operations to combat organised crime groups using AI and advanced tech to orchestrate violence in Australia. Marking 1 year in the role, AFP Commissioner Chrissy Barrett says a major focus in the next 12 months is deploying more officers overseas to target these groups. The Commissioner will travel to Japan this month to bolster key regional security partnerships. Reality TV personality Sam Wood remains behind bars in Queensland after an application for his bail was denied. Amy Drew has more.
12: The former bachelor and fitness influencer appeared in the Maroochydore Magistrates Court via video link. The 46-year-old is charged with the domestic violence offence of assault occasioning bodily harm and strangulation. The Victorian family had been holidaying in Noosa. Police alleging in court that Wood became involved in a family argument on Saturday night before he assaulted his wife. The magistrate opposed bail, with Wood remanded in custody until November 23. However, his legal team have reportedly indicated intentions to appeal the decision in the Brisbane Supreme Court. Amy Drew reporting.
10: Final closing statements will be delivered in the Mexican murder trial over the deaths of Perth surfers Jake and Callum Robinson. Three men are accused of killing the brothers and their friend Carter Road while on a coastal surf trip in 2024. The boys' parents have stayed in Mexico throughout the trial. A verdict is set to be handed down on Friday, local time. Victoria's public hospital doctors are set to strike again in the lead-up to next month's state election. They've rejected the government's latest pay offer, which included a 10% pay bump for junior doctors and a lump sum payment of $25,000 for specialists. Union President Roderick McRae says their main concern hasn't been addressed.
13: Concerns were more related to the terms and conditions of employment as opposed to the dollars and cents involved.
10: And at least five people have been arrested in France in connection to a museum heist last month. Thieves attempted to steal four Renoir paintings, but only got away with two. The two suspected burglars are believed to be among those arrested. Checking sport, the Parramatta Eels have received a major boost, confirming the recruitment of prop Spencer Lenu. The Sydney Roosters' grand final hero is joining the Eels on a four-year deal starting next NRL season. Rowan Marshall is now a Cat after being traded to Geelong on day four of the AFL trade period. Travis Head has hit back at unfair criticism of the Australian Test team, claiming it comes down to some ex-players needing jobs. Earlier this week, former opener Matt Hayden slammed selectors for encouraging mediocrity in batting ranks. Head suggested there may be ulterior motivations.
14: I think it's fairly unfairly judged a fair bit from a group of past players, pretty much, that put the bullet through a lot of players, which I think is unfair, but that's what they're paid to do. Some need a job, so they go after us.
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22: 3HA weather.
24: Your four-day forecast for Western Victoria. A mostly sunny morning for your Friday, but a high chance of showers in the late afternoon and evening. Getting down to a low of 9 degrees tonight. Tomorrow, partly cloudy with a shower or two, top of 18. Sunday, a shower or two and 23. And then on Monday, up to 10 mil of rain and a top of 16. Today, Hamilton and Casterton heading for a max of 23, 22 for Portland and the coast.
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24: 12 degrees right now.
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0: Lots of texts coming in. One in particular, lovely message from Debbie. Debbie's in Geelong. Morning, Debbie, who says... It was a lovely off-air call, which Jackson has just flicked through to me. He says, listens every night, Deb, and says to keep her awake all night. Loves the program team for the program we host here overnight. Thank you. Very kind, Debbie. She wanted to say hi, give a shout-out to Merle in particular. Loves it when Merle calls in. Yes, we do. Merle, pick one for you. Special Merle. God bless. Have a great weekend, Merle.

0: John Fogerty, Creedence Clearwater Revival. What a track, Long As I Can See the Light. Enlighten me, please. Thank you, Tiffy. It's a great text. Way too long to share with the audience. A wonderful note, and you asked some really interesting questions. You get what you deserve, says text ending in 982. An eye for an eye, tooth for a tooth. The punishment fits the crime as it is written in the Holy Bible. Well, does it though? Is it? How's that worked out for everybody? Tooth for a tooth, eye for an eye. Do unto others. Dad used to say, you do unto others as you would have them undo to you, or something along those lines. I hear a different version of it. No, I think it was do unto others before they do unto you, I think it was. Do unto others before they do unto you. Tone, your childish comments after callers hang. It goes to sarcasm, lowest form of wit, which Mum used to say. We all cop that a bit. Yes, look, it's wicked, and I've made a career out of it, and I don't shy away from that at all. It's fun. It's entertaining. Taking the P155 is part of the program. You look at this. Give the people 3 months. This was a text I read out just before the news. Give people 3 months with somebody like Pauline Hanson and or the Liberal government, and they'll be begging for Elbow to come back. Well, you can imagine now the texts that have come in around that. Wow. 3 months begging for Elbow to come back. So very funny, says text ending in 336. Another one says, and I've just lost it. Oh, it's 950, ending in 590. I'm not too sure who you are, but you have this remarkable ability to comment on every caller, and 99.9% of your texts are really, really nasty and almost very negative towards people that do make a contribution to the program. And so I'm not too sure what the point of that is. Anne, morning.
1: Oh, good morning. Good morning. You didn't get me up. I got myself up.
0: Pleased you did, Anne. Well done, you.
1: Look, I'd like to talk about Merle's call. Mm. I've never had the situation that Merle had where, and a lot of people talk about seeing the light, but I do believe that miracles happen every day.
0: Every day.
1: And that we have to be aware that they do.
0: Yeah, that's a very good point.
1: We have to see them. I think for me, it's different from Merle. Although I relate in one way to Merle because my husband died almost 4 years ago next year. And I just don't want to look for anybody else. So that's the way I feel. But... but miracles do happen every day because you go through those low points in your life and somebody comes in and catches you and stops you from falling, and that is part of the miracle.
0: Yeah, I think that that makes sense. The idea of miracle is the surgeon that delivered the firstborn in particular made point. He said every time a baby is born, by definition it's a miracle because it shouldn't happen. The odds against it are so phenomenal.
1: Yes. There's a man in America that I watch on Fox News. I think his name's Dr. Siegel, and he's written an entire book with just talking about people who experienced miracles of different kinds. And he is a practicing doctor in a very large hospitals in New York. And he believes in it. He believes in miracles.
0: Yep. And other practitioners have also spoken about miracles for people who have recovered. And perhaps it wasn't necessarily through the work that they were doing.
1: Well, yeah, it's interesting. It's interesting. I think it has to come from inside of you, somewhere. And what Merle was saying is, by the way, a very common experience of people seeing a light of some kind or looking down, and and you can laugh at them, but if they've had a near-death experience and they see themselves and they pull back, so something stops them.
0: Yep. That's why I played that song, As Long As I Can See the Light. It's a very strong, powerful song. Goes back many decades now, but what a track.
1: Yeah, yeah. Well, my favourite song is You Raise Me Up.
0: Which is
1: beautiful. I mean, this was, everybody thinks it's a hymn, but it's a Norwegian, was it a Norwegian and an Irish person, and he wrote it for his father's funeral.
0: Yep.
1: But everybody thinks it's a hymn.
0: It's a lovely piece, isn't it? Anne, it's nice to hear from you. You haven't been there for a while, so it's good to have you back on the program.
1: I'm going
0: to
1: be, you see, I am going to go back to bed, Tony. Believe it or not, I am.
0: Sure, you say that now. Take the tranny with you.
1: I can do it now.
0: Take the tranny with you. See, Anne.
1: Yeah,
0: thank
1: you. It is on. It helps.
0: Good on you. It does help. Yeah. Are we allowed to say tranny anymore? Have a look at this. Unbelievably, two completely different texts. What are the odds of that? Text number one says, "G'day, Tone. As Gandhi said, an eye for an eye sends the whole world blind." Text number two, completely different, says, "Hi, Tone. An eye for an eye will make the whole world go blind." That's from Shane. So I bet they don't even know each other. What are the chances of that? Two very similar texts, both quoting Gandhi. And I reckon it's probably true too, really. Or is it a truism? What's the difference between something that's true and a truism? An eye for an eye. Thank you, Jan. You'll need your support. What's the difference between what's true and a truism? An eye for an eye sends the whole world blind. When we come back, very important question from a caller earlier, which I just think is a really clever, funny, engaging question. We'll do that next. Australia Overnight. Morning.
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0: Love that. That stuff at the end is just really good on that promo that only 3AW listeners get to hear. Nice to have your company wherever you are. You might be listening 5AA in Adelaide. Hi. The Ace Radio Network, 6PR in Perth, and of course 3AW right here in Melbourne. Hello, hello, hello. I am the proud owner and wearing for the first time little while of a Lululemon t-shirt. Are you familiar with the Lululemon? It's interesting. The quality is very, very different to perhaps the usual t-shirt. That's all I can say. And reassuringly expensive, because I think, wow, that's a pricey. And then you feel the weight and the quality of the fabric, and it does make a bit of a difference. Interesting. Just thought I'd share that with you. Now, there is a t-shirt that I noticed. And on the front of the t-shirt, write this down, people, is a thing called the Grandma Code. The Grandma Code. Five code, grandma code. Number five, bedtime is whenever. Number four, the answer is always yes. Number three, I will always have your back. Oh, it's the grandma code. Number two, this is a ripper. This will really upset the mums from grandmas. Mum doesn't need to know.
14: Oh, yes. Have we done that?
0: Mum doesn't need to know. That's why I love my grandma, I think, because it was just a special relationship as a kid. And number one, hugs are mandatory. Isn't that gorgeous? On a t-shirt. Bedtime is whenever. The answer is always yes. I will always have you back. Mum doesn't need to know, and hugs are mandatory. Isn't that good? Now, something I heard on our sister station, 2GB, and Brisbane as well, 4BC. And it was a caller from a young lady named Layla. Turns out she's only about 11. But I found it really curiously interesting, and it went along these lines.
15: My name's Layla, and I had a question for my dad, and he suggested I call you because it's school holidays and I can stay up late.
16: Yep.
15: My question is, the phrase put your shoes and socks on doesn't really make sense. Wouldn't it make more sense to say put your socks and shoes on, because this is the order we do it? So I'm calling to see if you could please explain how that phrase came about.
0: Isn't that an interesting phrase? So put your shoes and socks on, Layla says, does that make sense? Put your shoes and socks on, and then it was explained to her why it does or does it make sense. Put your shoes and socks on in terms of an exercise, I think, is the point an 11-year-old Layla was trying to make. 1336937. Have a bit of fun with that. Sandra, morning.
17: Morning. What was I going to say? Where do you get your T-shirts from that you're talking about?
0: It's a business by the name of Lululemon. It's sort of like quite sporty type gear, and I'm not necessarily a sporty person, but I just happen to be walking past. I'll go and have a look and see what everybody's talking about, because the daughters were telling me about Lululemon. And
17: so it's in a shop somewhere.
0: Yeah, Lululemon, it's called. And so I looked at these T-shirts and I thought, that's interesting. The fabric and the weight and everything was very different to what I would normally look at. And so I slipped it on, and it's a bit charming.
17: Oh, that's
0: cute.
17: A bit
0: charming. I know.
17: I've just woken up, and you know you're still sleepy. You were talking about you got a text that said something negative about you.
0: It's not negative. It was just I suppose it was by definition negative, but a lot of things can be negative. But it was really just an observation, and I get curious why people A, bother, and B, it'd be more fun and entertaining if they called rather than just fling, sit behind the desk on their phone and send a text.
17: That is my point.
0: Yeah.
17: have the guts to ring up and give it to you, your face.
0: Exactly right.
17: And another thing that I'm commenting on, you know the young woman in America who's on the death sentence?
0: Yeah, who
17: I
0: just
17: don't
0: what
17: think
0: an incredible
17: she's
0: journey
17: meant to
0: that
17: die,
0: is.
17: That girl.
0: Doesn't seem so. By the way, for her and a horrendous crime. I think it goes back about 30 years. So it's taken a while to make a decision.
17: And, I mean, the way the world's going now, it's happening every second day, the same thing.
0: What, in terms of being...
17: Well, she murdered a friend, didn't she?
0: Yeah,
17: and
0: yeah.
17: she, and what she was sentenced
0: I
17: for.
0: See, yeah.
17: But, Tony, can you look up... I was talking to a friend today and how babies get injections at, what, 2 months or... Can you look up and see what's in that injection?
0: Because there's a whole series of them. There's not one. There's a lot.
17: Booty. It was tetanus even. Can you look it up?
0: Oh, I can't do it right now, but we'll when I get some more time. Well, because I'm on air. I'm talking to you on air, so it's really difficult to just... If I did that, I'd go over to the computer here... And the program would sound like this. Which would be a bit awkward if I was on my computer, Sandra.
17: I thought actually you could look it on your phone and just read it out as you were.
0: No, not that, Sandra. I wish I was that clever, but I'm not. I'm surrounded by people. And when I say people, I mean Jackson,
17: who is so gorgeous.
0: Who is really helpful with that. He's gorgeous on the phone, isn't he?
17: Yeah, gorgeous. Okay,
0: and
17: have
0: Sandra,
17: a good night.
0: And Sandra.
17: No day. What is the
0: Sandra,
17: morning?
0: Sandra, and he's still a sort of bit single.
17: And so are you. Let's go to that subject.
0: Okay,
17: you?
0: Time to move on. Sandra, thank you. Always good to talk to you. Have a great weekend. Sam, good morning.
16: Yeah, good morning. She's always trying to play Greg Evans
0: mate.
16: She's got a touch of, you know.
0: She does have a touch of the Greg Evans.
16: Yeah, you have to get that. What's the little R2-D2, that little robot they used to have then?
0: always say when you see you say, good Evans, it's Greg Evans.
16: you would have known him well, Tony.
0: No, not well. We speak on a regular basis on the phone, but no, I wouldn't say we were close friends, but great colleagues over many, many years.
16: With
0: an enormous respect for Greg's work over the years.
16: Right, yeah, because he's a stay. A lot of people, they've done the hard yards on radio and, you know, they're always bobbing up and down, you know, and you can't keep a good man down,
0: And I think he's around that Bonnie Doon area from memory, and he still does great funerals and weddings and all kinds of things these days. Been doing it for a long time.
16: It's a great area. My brother's got a retreat up there at Jamison, Tony.
0: Yeah, is that right?
16: Yeah, and he's got the what's his name Taggarty. Yeah, I forget the name of the river that just runs through the side of his property.
0: Okay.
16: You know,
0: we'll have to check what the name of the river is. We should know.
16: Oh yeah, the River of No Return with what's his name, Marilyn Monroe, Robert Mitchum movie. Yeah,
0: Bridge on the River Kwai.
16: Bridge on the River Kwai, where they used to sing that little whistling, you know. The old Hitler had on here.
0: Yeah. Great piece of music.
16: I mentioned the song "I What a Lucky Man" by Emerson, Lake and Palmer.
0: Great piece. Sensational piece of music. It's pretty much a one-hit wonder for them, though, wasn't it?
16: Yeah, they had that, and they had that instrumental also used for the Olympics, I think, you know. That might have been that. I was a lucky man. Yeah.
0: Was it the, I've got a lovely text here from 890, was it the Ovens River?
16: No, not the Ovens. No, I think it starts with M. Yeah, I was just brain fade, Tony, yeah. I went yesterday, organised for the operation for the, you know, the I'm having varicose veins, and you've got to stump up.
0: When do you go in? Tuesday?
16: Tuesday, yeah, Epworth, sort of. It's a night thing. So what happens is you have to measure up for body compression stockings, right? Yeah. And the good doctor's assistant, she goes, I've got a pair of blacks for you, Sam. She goes, I says, I've got a shades of Baryshnikov. I'll be dancing around.
0: Oh.
16: Because they go, yeah. And because you've got to measure sort of the girth from your ankles up to your ankles, your calf, and your thigh. So they get the right measurement, and I notice that my left ankle, it's 2 centimeters wider than my right. That's where the swelling is. Sammy,
0: you know those theatre people that work in theatres. In hospitals around Australia. They are really bold with wicked, wicked sense of humour. Wicked sense of humour.
16: I always crack jokes, Tony, when I'm going, just before I go under.
0: They're amazing.
16: Yeah, I just...
0: So, you know? A few years ago, 6 or 7 years ago now, I had minor surgery. And so shared with the anaesthetist that one of the favourite parts of the movie... We were talking about a Chevy Chase movie, where in the movie Chevy Chase is having a rectal examination of some description. And as he's having that, in that movie, which I think was called Fletch, and in that movie he breaks into the song Moon River. And so because I was not having not a dissimilar surgery, the... anaesthetist said, I'd forgotten about that. What a movie. We remember watching that at university. It was fabulous. So move on to a few hours later, as I'm being wheeled in to the theatre, the surgeon, all the nursing staff and the anaesthetist, hands in the air, were all singing Moon River as I walked into the surgery. How funny.

0: That'll do. And you got the whole theatre singing that song. It was very funny, Sam. Have a great weekend. We will talk to you, no doubt, Monday, and wish you well. You'll be brilliant there on Tuesday, Sammy.
1: Thank you, Tony. Will do, mate. Oh, what a lucky man. That's it.
0: Exactly right. I saw Sam's surname on the TV. Went to school with a Conan Matthew who had the same surname related. Rob, I'm not too sure he's disappeared. People are saying that river, the Ovens River, but maybe not. Do not worry, Tony. I have my source, but will remain mum. You'll remain mum? Thank you, Maggie. Thank you. Dexter was the name of the computer all those years ago. The little robot guy, wasn't it? It was fantastic. Gav, Vicky, Kenny, we'll come to you next, wherever you are, right across Australia. Jump on board. You want to be part of it. I made a point to Jackson just before, and I said I had 25 years where I wanted to give up on life. I wanted to give up on life after watching something on the TV. I thought, that's it. I've lost the will to live. What do you think I may have been watching? Oh, 133693.
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0: Interesting, the text. Oh, fabulous. Melbourne right now, 14 degrees, on that way to 28. Good morning. Brisbane, in that part of the world, for those who are still on holidays up there, school holidays, I think, still in WA, isn't it? Yes, it is, for another week. Brisbane, hello, 29 degrees, your expected top. Perth, 20. For your brand new day tomorrow, that's Friday, your time. Adelaide and 23 degrees, expected top, possible showers. And Hobart, morning.
12: Hobart.
0: And mostly sunny, beautiful day. Look at that, 25 degrees, gorgeous. Got to do a run to Hobart, find some. Do they have any great restaurants in Hobart? Oh, watch the phones now. Gav, morning.
12: Hey, Tan, how are you, buddy?
0: Sensational and getting better. It's the weekend, Gav, weekend. Nearly.
12: Not for me. I've got to work tomorrow night. So,
0: yeah. So you'll do a run Friday night into Saturday morning?
12: Yes, mate. I start Monday afternoon until Saturday morning, yes.
0: Okay, right. It's a long week, Gav.
12: 5 days a week. Yeah.
0: All right. So you still get then all. So you'll get most of Saturday to have a bit of a rest, presumably, when you knock off.
12: Yes.
0: Then Sunday.
12: Then all day Monday until about 4 o'clock in the afternoon.
0: And then you're back driving again Monday evening.
12: That's correct.
0: Yeah. Oh, that's not so bad. Yeah.
12: I've got a song about shenanigans. It's an Elton John song.
0: God, give me a hint.
12: Don't let your shenanigans go down on you.
0: Holy dooly. I don't think... Do we need to go out of delay for that? No, I think it's fine. Okay, it's fine. Don't let your shenanigans go down. It's very good. What a great word. I hope people have been using the word shenanigans all week. Well done, Gav. Happy days. Don't let your shenanigans go down on me. Vicky, morning.
13: Good morning, Tony. How are you today?
0: Oh, Vic, thank you for asking. I'm well. What about you?
13: Hanging in there. The knee's still waiting to be done, but we'll get there.
0: So you still haven't got a deadline for that date?
13: No. St. Vincent's told me their wait list is 2 years and heaven help us up here. Who knows?
0: Oh, Vic. And there'd be people across Australia not in a dissimilar situation where need those things to happen and the waiting and the waiting and the waiting and the waiting. Yeah. Debilitating.
13: It is, but that's not what I rang about. I had a full on day and I decided to tell somebody about it. And you're it.
0: Please, happy to do. So is this a good news or bad news?
13: It's a mix.
0: I started
13: at 7:45 in the morning and dropped my husband in hospital for cataract surgery. Sadly, they can't save the sight in one eye and had to do the good eye today. So I had a hospital with no sight for a few hours. And I had to do the school run this afternoon because our friend worked this afternoon.
0: Mm.
13: And then I had to go to Coles and I had to go for dog food and just put the one thing I got halfway home and went, oh, my stars, the dog food.
0: Didn't get the dog food.
13: Back to Coles.
0: One, Vicky, one job. One job.
13: One job. I remembered everything else because I got finger food for hubby because I thought if I didn't want him cutting his fingers or sticking a fork in his finger or doing anything like that. But, you know, this one's good. He can see tonight and we go back in 2 weeks for them to do the bad eye, even though he's lost sight. They still are going to do the cataract surgery on that in the hope that they can do something for it.
0: And Vicky, what's the best they can hope for in terms of post-surgery?
13: Saving the sight in his left eye, which is why they did the left one first.
0: Great. And when will we get an indication as to how successful that's going to be or will be?
13: We go back on Wednesday for a follow-up surgery, but the eye clinic in Albury, and I want to give them a huge plug, have been absolutely fantastic.
0: Oh, great.
13: So, because my husband has a slight disability and it doesn't have a name. This thing does not have a name, so we have no idea what's coming at us at any point. We just have to live with it and we see what's happening and there's nothing we can do.
0: And how long has he been in that situation?
13: He was diagnosed about 15 years or so ago as an adult. They thought it was Fragile X and it's not.
0: What are the symptoms, Vic?
13: He's missing, it's a genetic abnormality. He's actually missing a small piece of gene. And we actually count ourselves lucky because I did a bit of Googling, which is why I know it has no name. And they, just outside of the part that he's missing is one, and I cannot think of the name of it. It starts with T and it's Russian, so forgive me. And that causes ulcers and can cause cancerous growth. So we're very lucky he didn't get that part. But, you know, we've watched him. He can't remember things. It's sort of like, I'm wondering if it's part of the MND family.
0: Maybe.
13: But, you know, nobody knows.
0: Nobody knows. And what's it? What's it called, Vicky?
13: Doesn't have a name.
0: Has no name.
13: I call it the Mikey Man syndrome.
0: Sorry, say that slowly. It's called the.
13: I call it the Mikey Man syndrome. My husband's name is Mark.
0: Okay. Oh, right. There you go. The Mikey Man syndrome. That's fantastic. Well,
13: so it's got a name for him. Pardon me, I'm parking the car in the garage as I'm talking to you.
0: Yes, we can hear the reversing going on as we speak. Vicky, wish you well. Keep us posted about what happens next week.
13: I will.
0: All right, drive safe.
13: I will. Yep, I'm in now, so it's all good.
0: Good on you, thank you. Good on you, bye. Vicky, regarding the woman who survived the lethal injection, Tony Mack. Is the judicial process completed on the death of the person or the administration of the injection? Adam, what a great question. And I don't know. Is the judicial process completed on the death of the person or the administration of the injection? Great question. Don't know. But people will. Around Australia, there'll be people who study these things in the United States of America as to how that process works. Unimaginable, really. And it goes to issues, as you can imagine, in America and even people here who often will call for, you know, the death penalty. And whether or not we would ever see in my lifetime, your lifetime, the death penalty back in Australia. Highly unlikely, my suspicion would be, but who knows, with different administrations down the track. Can never guarantee anything. But the idea of the administration of the process for that woman is just, you know, it's unbelievable. And I know, look, not dismissing the fact that she committed horrendous crime, found guilty of that crime. So not putting that to one side at all. But is it a mysterious way? God works in very mysterious ways for that not to work. Not once, but

0: His name's Richie Rich. 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What are you doing right now? 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
1: I'm about to hole a birdie putt on 17 at Settlers Run. Here we go. It's about a 15 footer. Okay. Shoved it.
0: Good. 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
4: Sam, hope you're still listening. Regards to that river, look at all the people. This is one from Pete who says, Tony, it is the Jameson River. Then it runs into the Goulburn River and the Ovens River runs from Bright to Wangaratta. Regards, Pete. Pete, thank you so much for that. I hope that's correct. It answers the question that was put out there by Sam earlier. He couldn't remember the name of the river. So you say it's the Jameson. Is that how it's pronounced? Jameson, like the whiskey? 133693. Thank you so much for that. Appreciate it. Maggie, morning.
5: And, yes, so good morning to you, Tony. Just a short while ago, someone queried about the certification of death. My understanding is that it has to be medically certified by a qualified medical practitioner. I can only assume that would be the case in other states and other countries.
4: May not be. I mean, the states can vary from, you know, a whole stack of reasons in the United States.
5: Yeah, I get that. Mm. And also on that level, before I get to the endoscopies, I wonder, and once again, I think, you know, different laws in different states and different countries, you know, one who's on, you know, a given life, incarcerated for life, and perhaps when not an option other than to just remain incarcerated for life. You know, at times, I think really some of those should be given the option of voluntary, dying. It might sound the easy way out, but then on the other hand, being a little bit realistic too, to the incarceration of an individual costs taxpayers so much money.
4: Yeah.
5: But having said that, on the other hand, there's some charged and quite guilty and will

0: therefore remain resolute until the very end. Anyway, that's just my quick view.
1: No, you've done well. What else did you have, Maggie?
0: Endoscopies.
1: Mm, please.
0: Yeah, oh, look.
1: Always a joyous surgery.
0: Oh, well, look, the endoscopy itself ordinarily is a simple procedure. It doesn't fuss me. The colonoscopies, however, the prep is the worst of all. But over the years, I've had numerous endoscopies. And on one occasion, even though I've got private health, I was taken to the Royal Adelaide Hospital for an emergency endoscopy. And that went fine. They were really great. And some weeks later, I had to revisit for a follow-up endoscopy. And let's face it, you know, the Royal Adelaide Hospital, like a lot of our major capital city hospitals, are teaching hospitals. And I swear and declare that they were trainees on the job at that time.
1: Yeah.
0: Because of the anaesthetic, are you going to have someone stay with you overnight? Da da da da. But I swear I heard the whole lot, and I was lying there, it won't be much longer.
1: Yeah, it's not particularly joyous. Maggie, have a great weekend. Thank you. I'm switching off now, says this text. I will read the newspapers for my good news. Well, good luck with that. If you read the newspapers today, you've got to plough through it to find the good news. The greatest thing about it at the moment is the Green Guide on a Thursday. After that, not much. Kenny, my friend, good morning. Kenny's nodded off. I love it when he nods off. He's gone to sleep. Look at all these fraction too much shenanigans tone, says Rob. These are a whole list of, re-implanting the word shenanigan or implanting the word shenanigan into a lyric or title of a song. Fraction too much shenanigans. We were doing this early in the week. This is a recap. Shenanigans by the pool. Like that one. Twisting by the pool. You can't hurry shenanigans. I guess that's why they call it the shenanigans. Elton John. I love this too. Shenanigans in the stream. Baby, I need your shenanigans. And Moonlight Shenanigans by Mike Oldfield. Some really clever ones there. You've given that a lot of thought, Rob. Thank you. The text. Jameson River. Gee, I hope that's right. We'll check on that in a minute. Good morning. It is Australia Overnight, 133693. A couple of things I want to share with you. Blood, Sweat and Tears. We're going to feature that a bit later on, recorded by a band called, on this day in 1968, Blood, Sweat and Tears recorded the song Spinning Wheel. That's what it was. Thank you. 1968. All About Eve, released 1950. For those that would remember, All About Eve, the film which starred Betty Davis, Ann Baxter and George Sanders. How many Oscars? 6. Best Picture, Best Director. All About Eve. What a film on this day. It was 1950.
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1: Thank you for the response to that lovely phone call that our colleagues at 2GB took. Was really was a curious one. David, morning David, who's up there, Bathurst, half your luck. The meaning behind the shoes and socks literally means get dressed and ready to go, or figuratively, it can be to get moving, prepare yourself, or get on what needs doing playfully, like some on time to get going. The meaning of, it's convoluted, David. Playfully, like come on time to get going. The meaning depends on who says it in the situation. Right, okay. I think we got there in the end. Morning Tone, having a Jameson nightclub, brother, who is nice with the one block of ice. Beautiful. We're talking about Jameson whiskey. Haven't had one of them for a long time. All right, we've got news coming up. Your call's the other side. Come and join us. Don't be shy. You want to have yours. Grumpy not far away. We go travelling with the Grumpster. It is Australia Overnight. Good morning.
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9: Hello, I'm Chelsea Bowden. The federal government won't say whether it'll repeal a landmark High Court ruling on a New South Wales coal mine. The court found planning authorities in New South Wales must consider the effect of emissions caused by fossil fuels exported overseas. The opposition has called for urgent legislative changes, while industry groups across the country have raised concerns. Climate and Energy Minister Chris Bowen has told the ABC there's not much they can do about it.
10: We weren't a party to the case, and you don't accept or reject High Court decisions. They're High Court decisions. They're the law of the land. It was a interpretation of a state law. We were not a party to the case. It had no consideration of Commonwealth law, is my understanding. There's a separation of powers in Australia, and governments make laws, high courts and other courts interpret laws.
9: Prominent Labor MP Andrew Charlton maintains the tax office has made the right call by banning credit card payments. The ATO will stop accepting these transactions from next month after the Reserve Bank scrapped card surcharges. Senior Minister Claire O'Neill has broken ranks, arguing the decision is concerning for small business owners. But Mr. Charlton has told News 24 alternative payment options are available for struggling enterprises.
11: The ATO is seeking to provide flexibility flexibility through those types of payment plans that have relatively low interest rates compared to credit cards. And the government has asked the ATO to continue to consult with small business to make sure that that flexibility is provided.
9: A Russian strike on a bus stop in Ukraine has killed at least 33 people. Local authorities say another 18 people were wounded in the attack, which caused two buses carrying passengers to catch on fire. Former bachelor and fitness influencer Sam Wood has been denied bail in a Sunshine Coast court after being charged with domestic violence offences. Police alleged in court a family argument broke out during a holiday to Noosa before the 46-year-old allegedly assaulted his wife on Saturday night. Mr. Wood was remanded in custody with the matter adjourned until November. Older Australians could be forced to make tough choices between paying for private health insurance and covering everyday essentials if proposed rebate changes go ahead. Almost half of those surveyed say they would keep their existing cover and cut spending elsewhere if the aged-based health insurance rebate was removed. Council on the Ageing Australia Chief Executive Patricia Sparrow says people shouldn't have to choose.
12: They've taken private health insurance out to ensure that they can look after their own healthcare and that they're not a burden to the public hospital system. People are really concerned that if the government proceeds, there'll be more demand on public hospital systems and that they would have to wait for really long periods of time.
9: And Canadian poet and essayist Anne Carson has won the Nobel Prize in Literature. The 76-year-old is being celebrated for her work, which often crosses the boundaries between poetry, fiction and scholarship. Checking sport, coach Les Kiss is not hiding from the enormous challenge his Wallabies face this weekend. They'll take on the All Blacks on Saturday at Eden Park, a venue where Australia hasn't won since 1986. Kiss says the home side will be desperate to avoid a fourth straight loss.
13: It's going to be tough. Now, it's already been said, when's the last time we lost four tests in a row? When's the last time we lost a test there? It's formidable.
9: In the AFL, the future of Adelaide's Nick Murray remains up in the air after his club rejected a trade offer from the Kangaroos. And just days after winning the NRL Grand Final, Sydney Roosters prop Spencer Lenu has quit the club to sign a four-year deal with Parramatta.
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23: Your four-day forecast for Western Victoria.
0: A mostly sunny morning for your Friday, but a high chance of showers in the late afternoon and evening. Getting down to a low of 9 degrees tonight. Tomorrow, partly cloudy with a shower or two, top of 18. Sunday, a shower or two and 23. And then on Monday, up to 10 mil of rain and a top of 16. Today, Hamilton and Casterton heading for a max of 23, 22 for Portland and the coast.
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23: This is Australia Overnight with Tony McManus.
1: Yes, thank you for that. And Maggie says, "What the expression you talk about shenanigans and then things that sometimes our mum and dad would make reference to us as vixens." There's a great word. What was the, when you, if you were being referred to as a vixen, I'm assuming, one should never assume, because it makes an ass out of you and me. But if you were, does that mean that you, it's a, was it a derogatory term? Oh, you little vixens. And what was a twerp? That's the other one that came up earlier in the week too, twerp. The distinction between was a vixen a twerp, was a twerp a vixen? 133693. Rob, good morning.
24: Morning, Tone. Rob. The answer to the young girl's question about the shoes and socks.
1: Yeah.
24: If the young girl stops and reads the question very carefully and stops and thinks about it, it'll help her with trick questions later on in school. Now, having said that, if you think about it, put your shoes and socks on, it's referring to someone that's barefoot. So put your shoes and socks on as opposed to just putting your shoes on without the socks.
1: Yes, you could, if you wanted to, you could just put the shoes on, but you would have, you know, but many people have bare feet, yeah, and would just slip on a shoe.
24: That's right, yes. So that's where put your shoes and socks on. If you read it slowly and think about it, yeah, it's referring to someone that's barefoot.
1: I think the expression usually is put your shoes and socks on rather than put your, we would rarely say put your socks and shoes on.
24: Well, that's right, yeah. So obviously when that saying first came out, whoever it was said to must have been barefoot.
1: May have been barefoot at that time. The first time was ever said. Do you think? And how many parents and or grandparents over zillions of years have said, could you just put your shoes and socks on and we've got to go? School time.
24: Well, you know, especially young kids when they come running out, barefoot,
1: that's
24: and
1: right.
24: You tell them put your shoes on, they will just put their shoes on and not put socks on.
1: That's it. We'll ask Grumpy about that very shortly. Rob, have a great weekend.
24: You, mate.
1: Happy days, bye. Rod, good morning.
25: Morning, Tony. How are we?
1: Rod, well, thank you.
25: Mate, I want to ask you about the internal machinations of workings of football list managers.
1: Please. They become masters of that sort of a particular art, don't they?
25: Yeah, particularly this time of the year.
1: Mm.
25: Right, now, I'm going to use your club as a for instance.
1: Uh-oh.
25: Now, it's widely accepted that Max Gorn's your best player.
1: At 34.
25: Now, right, but it's what I'm just using it for the example to put you in the position that I found myself today. So, Max Gorn went to your coaching panel and said he wanted a trade to Club X. Club X turned around and offered you 2 first-round draft picks last year, a future first-round draft pick, so a first-round draft pick in this year's draft, and a player who Club X had delisted. So they were offering you 3 first-round draft picks and a player. And you said no. So this year, Max Gorn came along and said he still wants to trade, he still wants to go to that same club. So this year, the club that you sent him, that you didn't send him to last year, offered you 2 first-round draft picks, one of which was the future first-round draft pick from last year, and a future second round draft pick from in 2 years' time. Tell me why you traded him this year and didn't trade him last year, when last year you were getting a better deal than you got this year.
1: Is this? I hope this is a hypothetical.
25: No, this has actually happened, but it didn't happen at Melbourne. It happened at a different club.
1: Right, okay.
25: It happened at my club.
1: You had me worried for a moment. Look, to sit, I don't completely understand how that all of that works. I don't think most of us probably don't know how it works, because it's all, you've got to build in a dollar value into all of that as well in terms of salary. And you've got to keep under, you know, you've got to keep those costs down wherever possible. So there's that as well. Putting all that together is not easy. So the question that you ask is, if you're in that situation, what would you do?
25: Well, I think, in all seriousness, that Essendon have got a bum deal out of it because the list manager didn't know what he was doing.
1: Or did he, and you just don't necessarily agree with the way he's gone about it?
25: Well, last year they were offered two first-round picks.
1: Yep.
25: From last year's draft for Zach Merritt, plus a first-round pick from this year's draft, and a player that had been delisted by Hawthorn.
1: Yeah.
25: Last year. Right, this year, that player who was delisted isn't in, has gone somewhere else.
1: So, in other words, you're saying the value of the deal has gone down rather than
25: the value of the deal has diminished.
1: Diminished, yeah.
25: Because they got Essendon got two first round picks in this year's draft, one of which was the future first round was the first round pick out of this year's draft they were offered last year, so they didn't gain a higher draft selection this year, and then they've got a third pick, but that's a second round pick in 2 years' time.
1: Gets convoluted for a lot of people listening around Australia, but the idea of it is presumably the club would have to make a decision. Did they get the by holding off? Did they get any real value for the club and the contribution of that player at the end of this year, for which is not necessarily going to sit in the books, but it did make a difference to the value of the club?
25: Well, the club won, Essendon won one game for the year, and Zach Merritt won his seventh Crichton medal. So
1: yeah,
25: the only person who benefited out of Essendon not trading Zach Merritt to Hawthorn last year was Zach Merritt.
1: Yeah, it's an amazing time. Would you like to be a fly on one of those walls, Rod?
25: Those walls? Oh, I'll tell you right now. I reckon there's a few people at Essendon scratching their heads and saying, why didn't we trade him 12 months ago?
1: Why didn't we? Yeah, there you go. Maybe it'll show up at some point on their books as the one that probably got away from us.
25: Well, yeah, well, it's either that or it's got to turn out that the three kids that they get in, the two that they get this year and the one they get next year turned out to be the three greatest footballers in the history of the Essendon Football Club.
1: Yeah. See, the one for me, I mean, we lost young Jackson, who went back to Fremantle, of course. And you know, he played in our grand final side for that 21 grand final. It was amazing. But now look at the way he's improved as a player. It almost, I thought you were going to allude to the fact, would you almost let Max go if he wanted to? Not that anybody would, but if he wanted to go, let him go. And part of the deal would be, but give us Jackson back as part of the deal.
25: Yeah, something else that the Essendon list management and team have done over the last 3 years, they didn't fight to get Connor McKenna back when he came back from Ireland after releasing him early from his contract. He played in two premierships at Brisbane after going to Brisbane. They traded the youngest one.
1: Yeah.
25: I can't think of his name. They traded him to Brisbane. He played the premiership. They traded Sam Draper to Brisbane. He played the premiership. That's four premierships they've given away.
1: Yeah, well, you put it like that, yes. But is that just good fortune? Could they have predicted that? Probably not. As it turned out, it worked rather well. Rod, drive safe. Good to talk. We'll talk again next week. Arthur, morning.
4: Good morning, Tony and Jackson. Yeah, well, what was I going to say? So the petrol prices, not really much has changed. $2.39 at BP Braybrook, $2.25 a little bit shorter distance at Metro Braybrook, $2.34 at United Maidstone, $2.39 in Yarraville 7-Eleven, way over $2.30, $2.29 at Bourke. You can get it at this time for $2.17 at Metro Williamstown until 6 in the morning. It will be about $2.29 in Metro Braybrook, but if you get there just before the last hour, they'll drop it down to $2.14.
1: And next week, I might get you to keep an eye on diesel as well for us, Artie.
4: Yeah, for sure. I can do that. No worries. I can do that.
1: Good on you, Cobber. Have a great weekend. Leanne, good morning.
5: Good morning, Tony. How are you?
1: Sorry, Liam, one more time. What did you say?
5: No.
1: What? What?
5: I don't normally say it. You know that.
1: What?
5: I'm making stew pastry or profiteroles.
1: You sound like you're down the back of the kitchen.
5: I am in the kitchen.
1: I know. Speak a little closer to the microphone, baby. You know what I'm saying?
5: There you go.
1: Put your sweet lips a little closer to the phone. Tell your friend there with you he'll have to go.
5: Oh, okay. I was going to throw in shenanigans in that then.
1: Please, a little shenanigans. So what are you cooking?
5: profiteroles. Well, you know, shoe pastry.
1: Oh, beautiful. When are we coming around? When do we lob?
5: Not on the weekend. I'll be working. But I'm not working weekdays now. I've only got the weekends, which is pretty good.
1: So you're making the profiteroles tonight and then you're working on the weekend and we can't come around to eat them until Monday or Tuesday at the earliest.
5: I'm making them for my neighbour, actually, because he drove me back from Ballarat when I was in hospital. So
1: it's a lovely touch. Very generous of you.
5: Yeah. Mm. Yeah, I do that. I make pavlovas for him too. He loves my pavlovas.
1: Oh, I bet he does.
5: It's just something to do. I've been painting the house today and outside, of course, and I've just been continuing doing stuff. So I haven't had nights or days like that. So
1: now, in the day, were you a beach baby?
5: Yes, I was. Beach baby, give me your hand. First class.
1: Perfect. Done well. Favourite beach? Favourite beach where you grew up?
5: Bondi.
1: Always Bondi.
5: Coogee's a close second because I grew up with both of them.
1: Okay.
5: But Bondi is my favourite beach, yes.
1: Bondi, favourite beach. That would be the list of most people. Leanne, thank you. Steve Grumpy Collins, we're talking travel. We're talking beaches. Sons of Beaches. Well, it's an album, I think. 133693, Steve Grumpy Collins, stevecollinstraveler.com. The Grumpster will be here shortly. Think about that, 133693. Beaches that you love, beaches that you loved as a kid. Which one, when, where, how long ago, all that sort of stuff. To be covered, that's next, Australia Overnight with Grumpy.
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0: Yep, he drives a Chevrolet. Been driving one for a long time. Love you, long time. Steve Grumpy Collins. Steve Collins,
1: traveler.com. Thank you very much for your offer, Tony, but I do not wish to love you long time, if that's all right.
0: Oh, just give me one more kiss. Oh, baby, one more kiss.
1: Well, yes, that was from the show Bye Bye Birdie.
0: Was.
1: And I was in that show at once. Well, I directed it once and I was also in it. I played the boy that the girl rejected for the rock star.
0: Is that right?
1: You'd be amazed that somebody would reject me.
0: No, that's unimaginable, Grumpster. Unimaginable. loving the topic about the beaches.
1: Yeah.
0: Beaches around Australia. Beaches around the world.
1: Anywhere, yeah.
0: Beaches around the world.
1: Mainly beaches that you've got a favourite memory for. It doesn't mean the world's best beach because, you know, we all, I think most of us in Australia, because we are beach people, let's face it, have got some very good memories of beaches. You might have gone there for your holidays, or you might have gone there for your honeymoon or something like that. And there's just something about it that makes it one of your favourite beaches.
0: In Melbourne, of course, beaches like Rosebud, where people would go down, set up in the so-called tea trees. Still
1: yes,
0: do it.
1: All right.
0: And start their, just before Christmas, have Christmas, New Year, probably go right through to the almost back to school days for the entire time, just camping there. And the culture of tea trees on those beaches is just amazing.
1: Right. Well, the thing about Melbourne that I don't think I've seen any in any other state or territory is you have those colourful changing cubicles or small sheds or whatever.
0: Oh,
1: is that very common?
0: Don't they go for a pretty quid?
1: Oh. Do they?
0: Oh.
1: Right.
0: I'm well past $1 million, some of them.
1: Really?
0: Oh.
1: But they're tiny, aren't they?
0: Tiny little boxes. Tiny little boxes. Little boxes made of ticky-tacky.
1: That's right.
0: And they all look the same.
1: Same. They do. Yeah, that's something I think that only Melbourne has. I've not seen those types of things anywhere else in Australia. I might not have been looking for them, but I do know I've seen them. I thought, and people seem, people actually own them privately. Is that's correct?
0: Yeah,
1: is it?
0: Well, unless I've added a loop around it, yes. And have been sometimes people have held on to them, family for many a year, as little kids. So it's going back for a long time now, Grumpster. Yep. So we're talking mid-60s. Occasionally we get to the beach and we would have access to one of those boxes. Just didn't know that it was owned by somebody. It must have been a friend of Mum and Dad's, presumably.
1: Right,
0: What a joy it was. You could come off the beach, get changed in these little sheds, then run out of the box again down to the waterline. It was great.
1: Right, okay. Yeah, well, there you go. Because my favourite beach is the one where I grew up. Which is Balmoral Beach in Sydney. And, we used to go down in summer every Sunday because Dad worked Saturdays and we'd just catch... Well, it was a tram back then. We used to have trams in Sydney back then.
0: Yeah.
1: And we'd catch the tram down to Balmoral Beach and it was just fabulous. It's a very, very long beach, Balmoral, and it's separated basically in two by an island. Now, the island is not surrounded by water. It's surrounded on three sides by water, but it's got sand, but it's got a little bridge that goes over to it. And it was just a fantastic place to go and have a picnic on a Sunday. There's a bathers pavilion there where you would go and change. We all changed the men's and the women's dressing rooms where you would go and change. But just a fantastic... And Balmoral Beach is in the suburb of Mosman. And the beauty about Balmoral was it faces Sydney Heads. And so it was a gorgeous view from that beach. But you'd also see the Manly ferries going across. And on weekends, they'd have yacht races there. And so there was always something going on at Balmoral. But as a kid, it was fantastic. There's no surf there. It was still water. And that was very, very safe swimming because it had a net there that protected you, because you could get, I remember once it was a very, very hot evening and I was sitting up on the island and I could see this Noah's fin going by. It was just fantastic. And they had a rotunda there. And they used to occasionally have like a brass band playing on a Sunday. Just a fantastic place to go. And I went back there earlier this year with one of my mates who also used to go down there. We'd go down there as kids.
0: Did it look as good?
1: And we realised how good it was after going back after many, many years. We just said, you know, we had so much fun here and it's a beautiful, beautiful spot. And it's just lovely to go down and relive your childhood at whatever favourite beach you had. So, yeah, that was fantastic.
0: Let's take a couple of calls. Jan is at Muckleford. Jan, I don't know whether you met Grumpy. Grumpy, this is Jan.
1: Hi, Jan.
2: Hey, Grumpy, yes. I've had a chat with Grumpy a few times. You asked about favourite beaches. My favourite beach is Squeaky Beach at Wilson's Prom.
1: Oh, really?
2: It takes me back to my childhood. There was hardly
1: anybody
2: there.
1: Is there any reason why it's called Squeaky Beach?
2: The sand is pure white and it's mostly silica, and if you run along it, it squeaks every time your foot lands.
1: Right.
2: So that fascinated me as a six or seven year old.
1: Yeah.
2: And
0: Jan, have you got your little finger on your speaker, Jan? It's hard to hear you.
2: Oh, hang on, is that better?
0: It's a little better. Yeah, go.
2: Yeah, and also there's a beach at Wilson's Prom called Sandy Cove.
1: Right.
2: No, Sealer's Cove.
1: Right.
2: And
1: Sealer's
2: it's
1: Cove.
2: It's a perfectly round semi, crescent moon shape.
1: Yeah.
2: And it's just beautiful.
1: Right. Yeah, well, because, Australia is very blessed. We have some of the best beaches in the world.
0: We do.
1: And yeah, they're all over Australia.
0: So the one that jumps to mind for most, because it's so easy to take photographs as well, would be a beautiful Cottesloe.
1: Yes, Cottesloe. Scarborough. I reckon Cottesloe is more popular than Scarborough because they're the two most popular beaches in Perth. I just think that Cottesloe is a more attractive beach than Scarborough because Scarborough is just sort of long and white, whereas you've got that little broadwater there and at Cottesloe, and you've got the wonderful little pavilion, which is very attractive, and you can lie on the grass. So, yeah, I'd agree with you. Cot is a really good beach, there's Western Australia's got some fantastic beaches. But I remember my favourite beaches in WA is Turquoise Bay out Exmouth.
0: Oh, it's magnificent!
1: Oh, because Exmouth is just extraordinary. It's on the Ningaloo Reef, which is the world's longest fringing reef. Now, a fringing reef means it's very close to the shore. And if you go to Coral Bay, which is about an hour south of Exmouth, then one step in the water there and you are actually snorkeling on the reef. But Turquoise Bay at Exmouth, it's in the Cape Range National Park. It's about 60 kilometres northwest of Exmouth. But this is brilliant because it has the drifts there, which means that there's two of them. There's called the drift loop, which means that if you enter the water at the southern end of the beach, the current just carries you. You don't need flippers. You just need your snorkel and goggles, and it'll carry you over these most magnificent reefs. Bear in mind, we've got about 500 species of fish on the reef there, and that includes not only fish, but you've got turtles, rays, we've got all sorts of things you can see there. And then they've got the Bay Loop, but this thing drops you at the north end of the beach, and then you just walk down and do another one. It'll take you over a different part of Ningaloo Reef. And then there's the Bay Loop, which is a little bit more relaxed. The current isn't as strong, and so if you're not a good swimmer, it's at the northern half of the bay, and the waters there are more sheltered. So it's perfect for families with less experienced swimmers.
0: I agree with it. It's magnificent. We might talk about where the dolphins are too, because that's a different beach experience in that sense. So we'll do that
1: next. We can talk about that,
0: Wherever you are, right across Australia, if you'd like to join us, Steve Grumpy Collins, a little bit of travel. We're talking about beaches, favourite beaches around Australia. What do you got? Or anywhere around the world, to be honest. You look at some of those American beaches as opposed to, say, European beaches, which is gritty and, you know, it's almost like gravel sometimes. Anyway.
1: My least favourite beach, which is in England.
0: We'll do that very shortly. It is Australia Overnight. Grumpy's here, 133693 after this.
3: 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Also this weekend, marking 29 years since we lost this legend. Country roads, and Toby Keith's viral phenomenon. Woo. Red Solo Cup. We'll do another Sunday morning just right. 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
0: Amber, we'll come to you very shortly. Text here from Barb. The Beach Box is Mornington Peninsula, Churn, Crown Land. They own the Beach Box only and not the land. And if you look at Brighton, Grumpy, the Brighton Beach Boxes, I mean, they go back to 1860. So stick that up, you clacker, which is amazing. The end of Bay Street there, Park and Wellington Streets, and according to the Brighton Bathing Box Association, it, which peaked around...
1: I bet that's got thousands of members.
0: I know. Peaked around 1910, reaching triple digits, but fell following the Great Depression.
1: Oh, right.
0: And a series of unfortunate weather and storm events. At one point, the numbers dwindled to 82. The Bayside City Council built and sold 14 new boxes, currently about 96. And it really is quite spectacular, really special. Right.
1: Now, I think, are these the most photographed ones in Victoria?
0: You would imagine, because they're all colours and they're clever. And it was all about modesty.
1: Yes.
0: We didn't want to see any wobbly bits going across the beach in those days. No wobbly bits.
1: Funny you should say that, because I remember, and I wasn't around, but in the early days of Perth around Dalkeith, it was very popular to swim in the nude in those days.
0: Yes, looking at the price of those boxes in 2000, something like $58,000. By 2008, that same box, so in 2000, by 2008, $200,000.
1: Wow.
0: And some of them sold for $400,000 each.
1: Gosh.
0: Brighton insiders say one beach box. And this is going back some years, $450,000
1: for a very, very small changing room.
0: Changing room beach box, gorgeous.
1: Gosh,
0: but you can go in there and there would be little sort of wine parties.
1: All that sort of stuff.
0: So it's more than just a change room.
1: Well, if you could afford $450,000, you could probably afford a decent wine, I'm assuming.
0: You would imagine, you would think that that was the case, and people like to go into them and get on the Amber in Adelaide, good morning.
5: Good morning, gentlemen. Now,
1: good morning.
5: Tony, you'd know. Yes, good morning. Now, you'd know this, Tony. Anyone that's ever lived or worked in Adelaide would know. The best beach has to be Semaphore Beach.
0: Oh, it is lovely. They've got some good beaches, Grumpy, in Adelaide, don't they?
1: Yes, they do.
5: This Semaphore Beach, you've got the lovely white sand, you've got the jetty, and then you've got the grassed area up there, and, of course, right on the beach, you've got the Palais Hotel, which has all the outdoor, it's all been renovated. So you've got all these outdoor areas you can sit, and you're right on the beach. There's no road between you and the beach. And then you've got all the grass, they're sort of, I'll say hills, but, you know, the raised grass bits. And come Christmas Day, you've got the Italians and Greeks love it down there. I wish we did that more often. They have huge family, you know, they have barbecues and everything. And there's a playground. And then you've got Semaphore Road, of course, which
0: is... Yeah, it's lovely.
5: I hope they never change it.
0: They shouldn't. Glenelg seems to... Yeah, I think that's a distinction, isn't it? There's a more high-rise Glenelg now.
5: Ruined Glenelg. Glenelg used to be similar to Semaphore, but now all the high-rise are there and there's no beach. But I trust that we've got a few good MPs down here, and I think they realise they don't want to turn it into another Glenelg. But so far I think there's there's the shops with the apartments on top, and I've always wanted to live in one of those, you know.
0: I know, Amber.
5: Exciting.
0: Oh, yeah, beautiful. Well done, you. Thanks. There was a great book done some years ago, early part of the 80s, Grump. You'd get a hold of it. It was by Rennie Ellis. And it was simply called Life's a Beach.
1: I remember, don't think I've read it, but I remember it,
0: And it was all about just fabulous photos that Rennie had taken over a period of time. And it was just quite extraordinary. People lying in different, let's just say different costumes, both men, women, young, old, and it was really, really clever. A lot of bronze bodies enjoying the surf, all on the beaches around Australia, or certainly around Melbourne in those days.
1: Yeah, oh, wonderful. Now, you lived in Cairns for a while, didn't you? Ooh. Well, my wife and I spent part of our honeymoon up there, and I got to tell you, One of my favourite places was Green Island, which is, what, about 27 k's off the coast of Cairns.
0: Yeah, because it's...
1: What a wonderful place that is.
0: Because you're really not keen to go swimming most of the year in Cairns itself because of the...
1: Because of the Irrawaddy and the and the other one, yeah.
0: The little one that just grabs onto your leg and stings like
1: a buggery. That's right. Mm. But you've got, because Green Island is on the reef as well. It's great to swim there. It's great for snorkeling. But you can walk around Green Island, I don't know, about 10 minutes or so. It's not all that big, is it, from memory?
0: Well, I'm not too sure that I've been to Green Island.
1: Oh, really?
0: I don't know.
1: No, it was fantastic. I remember it was about an hour by boat from Cairns to get out there, and it was the most gorgeous place. They've got a very, very small resort there because it's not a big island, but they need the resort because they've got a bar and a restaurant there. I guess that's money while they have it. But the snorkeling and diving there is fabulous. It's one of the few islands that's also got a rainforest on it. So it's quite a small rainforest, but it's really interesting to walk through the rainforest and you see all these wonderful birds, etc. There's about 120 species of birds on the island. It's just amazing. But I always remember... just going for a dive there with just me snorkel and me goggles and me flippers, and my wife was watching me.
0: Oh, Ben, what's that coming along the beach? What is that?
1: I was swimming there, and all of a sudden I leapt out of the water, was running across the water because a moray eel decided to have a go at me.
0: Ouch. When you think when you think about those islands up around Queensland, they're very different. Yeah. I think the one that we did go to years ago, which was a gorgeous beach on an island, was, I hope Andrew Skinner, if you're listening, Skins, I think it was called Long Island. But many of those islands no longer operate as they once did going through the
1: 70s. No. A lot of them used to have resorts on them. Yeah. They don't anymore. Great Keppel Island was one I went to a couple of times as well.
0: Did you get wrecked on Keppel?
1: I remember Joe Cocker having a concert there once. I used to have concerts there, and I remember Joe Cocker was performing there at one stage. This was, at the height of his career, when he was touring Australia.
6: Joe Cocker!
0: But did he know he was there? Did he have any idea?
1: Well, that's a very, very good question. I don't know if Joe ever knew wherever he was, to be honest with you.
0: Happy days.
1: He's a very fabulous. I went to one of his concerts and it was absolutely brilliant. That band he had was just wonderful.
0: Cocker happy, well and truly. Yeah. Steve Grumpy Collins is here. SteveCollinsTraveller.com. 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
8: The Prince Andrew thing, formerly Prince Andrew's, a fascinating story coming up now, BBC. Thames Valley Police accepting the search warrants were unlawful.
9: Ouch.
10: Really?
8: Unlawful. So that's an interesting move.
9: Yes, I think his name is Andrew Windsor Mountain Batten these days.
8: Formerly known as. Yeah, Brian, yeah. Say hello to Grumpy. Brian, good morning.
9: Good morning, Brian.
11: G'day, Grumpy. Grumpy, have you ever had a plea? I've swam at Noosa Heads to one Noosa Bay around 65 years ago with a surfboard, but I've got to tell you the best place I've ever swum, where you know you're going to go and you're going to get home at night to see your parents when you're young, is a place called Clove Valley in Sydney between Coogee and
9: Clove Valley. Rodney. Yep.
11: It's 100 sand down the end. It's 350 yards long and 100 yards wide and 35 foot deep. And the ocean water flows over the rocks out the front where the sharks can't get in, mate.
9: Both sides
11: of promenade. You don't get sand on you, and you find about Ken Ellie McPherson there in deck 10, both sides of the bay.
8: Ken Ellie McPherson's, yeah. There you go.
9: Yeah, no. Clove Valley's a very popular beach on the... It's one of the southern beaches. In Sydney, you've got the southern beaches and the northern beaches. And in my my humble opinion, which isn't so humble, the northern beaches are better.
8: Northern beaches are better?
9: Yeah, than the southern beaches.
8: Written, spoken by Steve Grumpy Collins.
9: Kira, who's never wrong,
8: who's
9: by
8: never,
9: the way.
8: Never wrong. For me...
9: Yep.
8: Although it's a long way to get there, I think we've mentioned it briefly before, or certainly Esperance.
9: Oh, yeah. Esperance. And for me, it's extraordinary, but for me it's Thistle Cove, which is next to Lucky Bay. And Lucky Bay is the one that gets all the photos, you know, of the kangaroos on the beach and the beautiful... the beautiful white sand. It is proven to have the whitest sand in Australia, scientifically proven.
8: Where's Lucky Bay?
9: Lucky Bay is down in the National Park, right next to Thistle Cove.
8: Oh, right, okay.
9: Yeah. But Thistle Cove is what I prefer because it's not as well known. And you go there. Now, I

0: I must say that I wouldn't be too fond of swimming there because the great whites are known to hang around that area.
1: Well, there's
0: but that. The beaches are stunning. Yeah, Lucky Bay, Cape Legrand National Park, just absolutely stunning to go and see it.
1: Kelvin, say hi to Grumpy. Good morning.
0: Morning.
2: How you going?
1: Yeah, good.
0: Good.
2: I'm just talking about beaches.
1: Yeah.
0: Yep.
2: For me, without doubt, the best beach in Australia is Scarborough. You can't beat it.
0: Oh, yeah, Scarborough's good. Yeah, no, I just said I thought Cot was better, so I can't say it's the best beach. But, Scarborough's a great beach. Perth's got some great beaches. They really are fantastic, but I have to say, I think Sydney beaches are better because they've got the headlands and the sand is golden.
2: Secondly, I'd like to share my personal experiences. The best beach in my life, some 55 years ago, was Back Beach at Lawn where I learned to swim.
1: Oh yeah!
0: Oh really?
1: That Back Beach at Lawn is phenomenal. Where we lost the Prime Minister, of course, Grumpy.
0: Yes, well, yes, and you know what I love about that? Mm. They named because up in Exmouth they've got a submarine communication station, and they named it the Harold E. Holt Communication Station. I think it's hilarious that they've named a submarine communication center over someone who drowned.
1: That's the first time I've heard that story. True.
0: It is true. The Harold E. Holt Communication Centre.
1: That's fantastic. Bribie, did we mention Bribie Island? We did. Bribie Island in Queensland.
0: Yep.
1: And the beach boxes on Mornington Peninsula, you only own the box. I think we said that too, didn't we?
0: You did. Yeah, you don't own the land.
1: You don't own the land. We will do this, come back and wrap it up with Steve Grumpy Collins, traveller, stevecollinstraveller.com, regular contributor, Australia Overnight.
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9: 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Why did the whale blush? 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But this is no joke.

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2: I thought the caller said Portsy, but you heard Lawn. Yeah. Definitely Portsy is where Harold Holt disappeared. Lots of callers. We're not going to get to them all, Grumpy, except to say Tony and Steve, Greenpools, Denmark in WA. Beautiful beach.
3: Oh, and Elephant Rocks down there as well. Oh, just gorgeous, yeah.
2: Marvellous beaches. Thank you. Wherever you are right around Australia. Nice to talk to you, Grumpy.
3: Okay, yep. Hopefully we'll talk to you next week, Tony.
2: Well, unless you've got other plans, what would be
3: not
2: more important
3: stage,
2: than this little...
3: No, but I can organise something if you want.
2: Thank you. Good on you. Thanks.
3: See you. Bye-bye.
2: Steve Collins Traveller. 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

reminiscent of the days of a Rocktober back in the day. I think Freak's Wave had their own version of this. They did. We played it.

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1: Hello, I'm Chelsea Bowden. The opposition has accused the federal government of standing up for the tax office ahead of small business. The ATO will stop accepting credit card payments from next month following a ban on surcharges. The move has sparked internal division within Labor after Senior Minister Claire O'Neill warned it could hurt businesses. National Senator Bridget McKenzie says the government is all over the shop on the issue.
2: The Prime Minister promised that removing the surcharge would make coffees go down. Somehow Evanesco, Surchargio, Disappearo. Guess what? It doesn't disappear. And even the ATO is not prepared to absorb it.
1: The Australian Federal Police will expand its overseas operations to combat organised crime groups using AI and advanced tech to orchestrate violence in Australia. Marking 1 year in the role, AFP Commissioner Chrissy Barrett says a major focus in the next 12 months is deploying more officers overseas to target these groups. The Commissioner will travel to Japan this month to bolster key regional security partnerships. Reality TV personality Sam Wood remains behind bars in Queensland after an application for his bail was denied. Amy Drew has more.
3: The former bachelor and fitness influencer appeared in the Maroochydore Magistrates Court via video link. The 46-year-old is charged with the domestic violence offence of assault occasioning bodily harm and strangulation. The Victorian family had been holidaying in Noosa. Police alleging in court that Wood became involved in a family argument on Saturday night before he assaulted his wife. The magistrate opposed bail, with Wood remanded in custody until November 23. However, his legal team have reportedly indicated intentions to appeal the decision in the Brisbane Supreme Court. Amy Drew reporting.
1: Final closing statements will be delivered in the Mexican murder trial over the deaths of Perth surfers Jake and Callum Robinson. Three men are accused of killing the brothers and their friend Carter Road while on a coastal surf trip in 2024. The boys' parents have stayed in Mexico throughout the trial. A verdict is set to be handed down on Friday, local time. Victoria's public hospital doctors are set to strike again in the lead-up to next month's state election. They've rejected the government's latest pay offer, which included a 10% pay bump for junior doctors and a lump sum payment of $25,000 for specialists. Union President Roderick McRae says their main concern hasn't been addressed.
4: Concerns were more related to the terms and conditions of employment as opposed to the dollars and cents involved.
1: And at least five people have been arrested in France in connection to a museum heist last month. Thieves attempted to steal four Renoir paintings, but only got away with two. The two suspected burglars are believed to be among those arrested. Checking sport, the Parramatta Eels have received a major boost, confirming the recruitment of prop Spencer Lenu. The Sydney Roosters' grand final hero is joining the Eels on a four-year deal starting next NRL season. Rowan Marshall is now a Cat after being traded to Geelong on day four of the AFL trade period. Travis Head has hit back at unfair criticism of the Australian Test team, claiming it comes down to some ex-players needing jobs. Earlier this week, former opener Matt Hayden slammed selectors for encouraging mediocrity in batting ranks. Head suggested there may be ulterior motivations.
5: 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Some need a job, so they go after us.
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16: Your four-day forecast for Western Victoria. A mostly sunny morning for your Friday, but a high chance of showers in the late afternoon and evening. Getting down to a low of 9 degrees tonight. Tomorrow, partly cloudy with a shower or two, top of 18. Sunday, a shower or two and 23. And then on Monday, up to 10 mil of rain and a top of 16. Today, Hamilton and Casterton heading for a max of 23, 22 for Portland and the coast.
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16: 12 degrees right now.
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20: Thank you for all those text messages. Keep them coming through. I do get to read them all. We don't necessarily put them all on the air because we're getting so many at the moment, which is just fantastic. But keep them ticking over. 0477 693 693. Today, you've just woken up. Nice to have your company. Good morning, Melbourne. 13 degrees, top of 26. As mentioned, mainly sunny. Beautiful day. Really good day yesterday. It was great to get out in some sun, and God only knows we need a bit, but it was nice. Perth, 14 degrees, top of 20. Shower or two. Adelaide, 23 and 23, the expected top. So it's actually going to cool down a little bit before you get to your expected top of 23. Hobart, 10, 11 degrees and 25. So you're really amongst it at the moment for the next couple of days in Tassie. Those text messages, I promise I said. Now, for those that sent an email, and again, yesterday spent a fair bit of time replying, albeit briefly, to a lot of them from both Wednesday and Thursday. So keep them coming. Overnights at 3aw.com.au. Overnights, plural, at 3aw.com.au. Publicists, that's the same one for you as well. So many things come through from various organisations looking for all kinds of things. Great publicists to give us opportunity to talk to people. There are so many great, which I'm most grateful for too, by the way. Friday, 9th of October, if you're having a birthday today, some really interesting people in no particular order. This is the anniversary of what would have been John Lennon's birthday today. He was born on this day in 1940. He was 40 when he died in 1980. Guitarist, vocalist with the Beatles. His music career, as we know, began 1957. When he formed the Quarrymen Skittle Group. The Fab Four lineup, the Beatles, came around about 1962 when Ringo replaced drummer Pete Best, poor Pete, a few months later, and they charted for the first time with the single Love Me Do, which we featured as a, what was their first hit single? It was Love, Love Me Do. His album, Double Fantasy, was re-released on the anniversary of his birthday in 2000. So many a year later, 20 years later. It included the additional track, Help Me to Help Myself. His only child to Yoko was Sean, born on this day in 1975. His other son, Julian, was born to his first wife, Cynthia, of course. But you look at that wonderful album, the Double Fantasy album, which was released the same time, almost within weeks of each other, is my memory. And I asked at the start of the program this morning, where were you and what do you remember about the time that you heard that John Lennon had been shot in New York? Just a dreadful time. I was on air at 3BA in Ballarat. It was 1, 2 o'clock in the morning. And, you know, the blood drained, to say the least. John's solo hits include Give Peace a Chance, Plastic Ono, Instant Karma, Happy Christmas, Whatever Gets You Through the Night. But from the aforementioned album, Double Fantasy, Starting Over and Woman.

0: For $1 million, I would have said that was not the version that was on the Double Fantasy album. That sounds like a very stripped down version of the way I remembered in my headphones, but maybe I've forgotten. Fabulous song, but that was feels like all the great instrumentation that was in there has disappeared. We might have to check on that. Recent changes, credit card changes, interesting times. We were to have a yak with David Maloney, one of Australia's most experienced management consultants. Great bloke, David. WA boy from memory. Credit card changes are shaking up the Australian points game. The reason that he's done this incredible new book, it's called Mastering the Game of Frequent Flyers. Frequent Flyer Points by David Maloney. I will have another read of it and hopefully have David on the program. Anyway, we don't get to him today. We might get to him early next week. But it's fascinating. It really looks at how to apply unique management ideas and lens, if you like, using Qantas Frequent Flyer as a case study to explain how loyalty programs across really, when you think about it these days, every industry have evolved into powerful commercial so-called ecosystems. It's really fascinating. And as I think I said earlier in the program, it's not that I've learned anything that I didn't know, but I did learn that I didn't know what I didn't know. Mastering the Game of Frequent Flyers. Special guest will be David Maloney, hopefully early next week on Australia Overnight.
1: This is John Doremus with The Passing Parade overnight. And the story of Thomas Bowdler, the man who cleaned up Shakespeare. Literary censorship has for long been a subject of much contention, as have literary censors. Of the latter, surely the most contentious of all was Dr. Thomas Bowdler, known as the Prince of Expurgators. I'll be back to tell you more after this message.
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1: The son of a gentleman of independent means, Thomas Bowdler was born in a country house near Bath on July 11, 1754. Thrown from his horse in childhood, he was left with a permanently damaged spine, which debarred him from sporting activities and increased his natural bent toward study. At the age of 22, he graduated from Edinburgh University as a doctor of medicine. But his nerves proved too sensitive for such a profession, and he abandoned it, resolving instead to devote his life to charity and good works, and more particularly, to the betterment of public morals. From his earliest days, he had been a prolific reader, and above all else, he deplored what he termed profane prose. The works of William Shakespeare came into this category. Body coarseness and unashamed sexual wit might have been accepted by Elizabethan audiences, he declared. But it was a certainty that they are not fit for audiences and readers of more civilized and pious times. He therefore set himself to the task of cleaning Shakespeare up, a task that was to occupy him intermittently for more than 15 years. In 1817, Bowdler's revision of Shakespeare's works, he called it the Family Edition, was at last completed. Another year passed before it reached the bookshops, but from the moment it appeared, its success was assured. The public in general applauded Bowdler's efforts. The critics and scholars of the land were not so kind, however. Bowdler was denounced as a desecrator, a literary scavenger, and a prurient fanatic, who hadn't the wit to appreciate the natural humanity in Shakespeare's jests. Am I to be called an assassin, he retorted, for having dared to render our national genius fit for the perusal of virtuous females? It seemed that he was, and not without justification. For every one of the bard's plays had been mangled in some degree, from the deletion of single coarse words to the omission of whole speeches, scenes, and even characters. Undeterred at the height of the uproar, Bowdler announced that his next victim was to be Gibbon's monumental decline and fall of the Roman Empire. On this, he toiled for 5 years. Semi-crippled and with his health fast failing, he lived just long enough to correct the final proof sheets before his death in 1825. A year later, his Gibbon was published in 6 volumes. It was almost completely ignored by critics and public alike. The family Shakespeare remained his solitary monument throughout the Victorian age, but it has long since been laughed into oblivion. Our time is up till we meet again for another chapter in the Passing Parade. This is John Doremus. Thank you so much. And goodbye for now.
0: Thank you for the text. 781 says, I think you made a big mistake, Tony. The John Lennon song, Woman. We were mostly hearing John's isolated voice. Yeah, we're just curious about that as to... we've got a couple of systems that use it, and I think the version that we ended up playing is often referred to as the stripped-back version. Just wasn't labelled that way. So humble apologies, but you're right. And as I'm listening to it, I'm thinking, that's not how I remember. It was bigger and better and produced and such a gorgeous song from the album. Adrian, morning.
4: Good morning, Tony. The reason why it was that way was because that is the extra CD that came with one of the reissues of the album.
0: Okay.
4: It's actually a whole CD. I've got it. It's a whole CD of all of that album stripped back. So all of it is John and the Yoko songs are all the demo versions. There's nothing wrong with, as they used to say, there's nothing wrong with your set.
0: It's
4: the way it is.
0: So it was done deliberately and added to the CD version some years later, presumably.
4: Yeah, well, see, for example, we're starting over, you hear him at the beginning saying, this one's for Buddy and Eddie and Elf, because it was about all these rock and roll heroes.
0: Yeah, of course.
4: And so it's stripped back, and it's also extended a bit because the original release, when it was released, was extended, but they chopped it when they put the record out. So there's nothing wrong with anything. It's just because it's the demo released with one of the reissues.
0: Yeah, reissue. Interesting. Thank you for that, Adrian. I had a sense that might be the case. We will do this when we come back. We'll go up to the United States. There's a fair bit of fallout after remarks made by the president. Oh, surprise, surprise, surprise. We'll look at that next. And more on AI, or as the president likes to call it over there, I think he wants to call it SI, super intelligence. Anyway, we'll do that next. In the United States, stay with us, Rod Smith, for Australia Overnight.
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0: He's locked away. Beautiful part of California is our very own Rod Smith. Good morning.
12: Good morning, Tony. Hey, it's been a bit of a scorcher over a few days here. It's been sitting on 37 for quite a bit.
0: What's driving that? Time of the year.
12: They all say the El Nino. That's what they say. But it more than likely at the end of the week we might get some rain. That'll be good, won't it?
0: For you. I've got two new pens. So I'm passionate at the moment about these new, well, they're not new. They've been around for a little while. But they're not like a normal ballpoint pen. It's sort of a bit more oily and easier to write for me. It's fantastic. But whilst you were waiting to come on, I've been using it as drumsticks. Thought I'd share with you.
12: That's good.
0: I know. Just thought
12: it keeps you active.
0: Well, it does. Thank you. There's lots of things that we'll cover off here. First up, this fallout of the remarks made by President Trump. Which remarks, which hour of the day are the remarks to which you refer?
12: Well, these remarks happened a few days ago. It has sparked a firestorm from many. It all happened 2 days ago in Middle America, Grand Island, Nebraska, at a rally. Trump suggested Iran could take out Los Angeles or San Diego because the war will be over soon. And many Californians are horrified on what the president said. Many are unhappy. The remarks have triggered widespread public and political backlash. It has been the very first time a U.S. president has said remarks like this publicly to, saying a foreign adversary could do this. And the White House staff has defended his remarks, saying the president's words were taken out of context.
0: Yeah, great. Which is their job to do that, to defend the president of the United States. That's their role. However, he tends to say, and I know because I do it all the time myself, he tends to say some really odd things, but I'm not the leader of the free world.
12: Exactly. But, if you're going to peeve someone off, say stuff like that.
0: It's just weird.
12: And
0: weird.
12: Especially with me living here in San Diego.
0: I know. He is weird in the extreme in many, many ways. However, now I want to talk to you about AI. What's the feeling in AI when it comes to production of movies? You would imagine it's going to impact if it hasn't already.
12: Well, there was a ban placed on AI in May. Now, whether this AI film really gets to the point of being selected for an Oscar is a different story. Now, the trailer for this film comes out in December, and the studio is called Fable, and the film is called Gods Don't Give Gifts, right? And it will debut on trailers in theaters on Friday. And it's an animated film, would you believe there, Tony? Now, They're going to submit the film for consideration in the Best Animated Feature category on the upcoming Oscars. So whether it gets in is a different story because, like I said, the Academy did ban films that were made for or made by AI actors and AI-assisted scripts. So I think they're walking a little fine line there. We'll see what happens.
0: There's a couple of songs that have gone pretty much to the top of the charts in various places around the world. And it's really, one in particular is an incredible song. It's done so well. And I thought, isn't that just gorgeous? I mean, it's really wonderful. And turns out, after some investigation, absolutely all artificial intelligence.
12: Exactly. Is that the one called Rust or something? I'm not too sure. It came out a little while ago.
0: Yeah, it did. It's been around for a couple of months now, maybe even 3 months. But it's a beautiful song, gorgeous.
12: What they're going to be doing in music industry, they will make sure it is labelled AI, so people know it is made by AI. That's what will be happening.
0: Yeah. Well, will they be? I mean, well, how will they enforce that? It's going to be interesting. Who knows?
12: But that's what people in the music industry have said.
0: Yeah, good luck. Arnie, he's going to sit down and write his novel.
12: Yeah, it's his first novel. Arnold Schwarzenegger is teaming up with James Patterson to write a novel.
0: Who can write?
12: The Protector. Mm. He's done so many things, hasn't he? The book marks Schwarzenegger's fiction debut and is scheduled to be released next October in 2027. Now, The Terminator has you'd have to say five careers already there, Tony? You know? He's gone pretty good, hasn't he?
0: Politics.
12: That's one, yes. He had a short run as governor. But James Patterson has co-written books with Dolly Parton to Bill Clinton, also Michael Crichton. Now, Michael Crichton, do you know who that is?
0: Was he not also a writer? Or Michael Crichton, just remind us.
12: Yes, this guy is a writer, and he wrote the thriller novel about some dinosaurs called Jurassic Park.
0: Of course he
12: did. Adapted into a blockbuster film by Mr. Steven Spielberg that was in 1993. So seems like Arnie's teamed up with someone really good that will make a pretty good novel.
0: Be an amazing novel. Watch this space. Rod, when we come back, the pinball machines and how they're making, in the United States, a massive comeback. Everything old, new again. Rod Smith's in the United States. More the other side, including a little bit from David Soul, for those that love David Soul. Maybe in a little Pink Floyd, still to come. Straight overnight.
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0: Thank you for all your messages. Very kind of you. You keep those texts coming through. 133 693, the text line. 133 693 693. Just to double check. Thank you. Where are we up to? Oh, pinball machines. Pinball machines. They've come back suddenly. Because why?
12: Well, it's the boom that's been really pushing it. It's the home market there, Tony, and the rise of arcade bars. Now, you know, you go to a little bar or whatever like that, they've got about three pinball machines sitting there. You know, and also, it's the surge in competitive tournaments that has really been driving this. So major manufacturers like Stern Pinball have seen a consistent annual sales increase, and they've expanded their factory capacity to meet high demand. And the new machines of today, they blend classic gameplay with high-definition LCD screens. Movie and music themes are the most popular. When was the last time you played a pinball machine, Tony?
0: Well, I played Pinball Wizard only last week. Elton John, Pinball Wizard. The Who.
12: No, not the music. I'm talking about a pinball machine.
0: Oh, but in Glenferrie Road, Malvern, I'm thinking probably 1967. I was a little tacker.
12: Well, there's some really great ones out today. And if I had my choice, I'd get a AC/DC or Guns N' Roses one, because they play clips. They play video clips and also play music as you're playing the machine. So the thing is, not forgetting, the new ones out today, Godzilla, Harry Potter, Evil Dead, and also the brand new one from Jaws, celebrating the anniversary of the movie. And, like ones that have been around for quite a while. Twilight Zone.
0: That was a pretty good one. Sorry, I didn't mean to interrupt you. You finished what you were saying?
12: I was going to say prices start around $7,000.
0: Whoa!
12: You're looking for one, there you go.
0: Now, we've lost a Oscar-winning actor.
12: Yeah, Eva Marie Saint.
0: We did.
12: What a lovely lady she was. She starred in a memorable classic role in On the Waterfront with the man himself, Marlon Brando, and her role gave her the Best Supporting Actress with an Oscar in 1955. In 1959, she played the seductive blonde spy in North by Northwest with Cary Grant. Look, her career spanned 9 decades there, Tony, in television. And also she did a lot of radio work, would you believe? And
0: Would you believe?
12: I remember.
0: Thank you. You said it like Max Smart then. Would you believe?
12: Well, she was in the TV series Moonlighting with Bruce Willis and Sybil Shepherd. She passed away on Tuesday at the age of 102 with a lovely lady great. Like that. She had an amazing career.
0: Phenomenal. On this day in music, where do we start? David Soul is still fondly remembered, no longer with us, of course.
12: Exactly. The other half of Starsky and Hutch. He had a number one in 1977 with, what was it? Don't Give Up On Us. It was number one all the way around the world. Also, 1988. Lots of things happened in 1988 on this day. U2 released their 12th single, and it was number one, of course. It was called Desire. Pink Floyd's 1973 album, Dark Side of the Moon, left Billboard's Hot 200 album chart after a record-breaking 741 weeks.
0: Yeah, incredible.
12: And since then has accumulated 759-plus weeks, bringing a combined total weeks of 1,500 weeks on the chart. So what a great album was that. But in 1987 there, Tony, number one in Australia, spent 7 weeks there. Yeah, Los Lobos. La Bamba. Here it is.

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11: 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The characters are portrayed by radio actors reading a script. Some episodes may contain material which some people may find offensive or upsetting. 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
12: The Man in the Mist.
13: When old Lady Elliot discovered that she could not force my husband to restore the guarantee with my bank, which would enable me to keep my antique shop open, she informed George that she would guarantee the account herself. George was astonished, for it was his mother's idea in the first place that the account be closed, and the shop as well.
14: Are you out of your mind, Mother?
15: I know what I'm doing, George. If you're so obtruse, I will have to take the matter into my own hands.
14: But Nadine's a different person. She's agreeable for the first time since we've been married.
15: Well, if you want to keep her agreeable, let her go back to that shop.
14: I won't.
15: Very well. Consider the matter closed. I'll inform her that I shall make the necessary guarantee on Monday morning and that she can keep her shop.
14: But the whole idea was that she should housekeep for me, once again make a decent home for me in London.
15: You have a home here, George. Oh, and that reminds me, there's something else.
14: Yes?
15: I don't want you to bring Nadine to this house ever again.
14: Did I hear correctly?
15: Do I have to repeat myself?
14: You don't want her here?
15: Never again. Never.
14: But just now, against my wishes, you wanted to help Nadine, risk your money on a guarantee so that she can keep on with that confounded shop.
15: That's right. and I intend to do it.
14: But it was your idea in the first place that I withdraw the guarantee.
15: Can't I change my mind?
14: You won't have her here.
15: No.
14: But Ben's here. Ben's her son and mine.
15: You can come here, George, but I won't have that woman near the place.
14: Have you quarreled with Nadine?
15: I never did approve of her, you know that.
14: But she won't agree to that arrangement. It's all she comes down for, to see Ben.
15: Well, she certainly doesn't come down here to see me.
14: Well, in that case, some other arrangements will have to be made about Ben. What's happened between you and Nadine?
15: I see her in a clearer light, that's all.
14: Yet you're willing to help her keep her shop open?
15: Only for the sake of family peace, yours and mine.
14: Well, I don't know, Mother. I find there are times when it's very hard to understand you.
15: And I understand you all too well, George. Easygoing when things go well. But if you have worry and trouble, you lose your head and there's no controlling you. Then anything might happen. Well, do I make arrangements about this guarantee on Monday, or do you?
14: I'll have nothing to do with it.
15: It would be better for the peace of your house if you make the move.
14: I refuse. I refuse, absolutely.
15: In that case, I shall make the guarantee myself. One day you might thank me for this, George. I'm older than you and much more wise when it comes to diplomacy. However, I am also one who bides my time.
14: What do you mean?
15: I never forget an injury. And what I receive, I always pay back in full.

0: for a quick meal, then George can take you away.
1: So soon?
0: I want you out of this house as quickly as possible.
1: Have you made your decision?
0: Yes.
1: And what have you decided, Lady Elliot?
0: You can have your junk shop.
1: Thank you. Thank you very much indeed.
0: But naturally, you'll never see David again. That is understood.
1: That was the basis of our talk this morning.
0: However, I would never expect a woman like you to keep a promise. The arrangement between us must be in black and white.
1: You spoke to David, didn't you?
0: He's been talking to you.
1: No, I haven't been alone all day. First Ben, then those visitors this afternoon. But you've said something to him. I could see by his manner.
0: I was testing him. I could never believe you, Nadine, and I wanted to make sure that he was taken in.
1: He's in love with me.
0: Infatuated with an illusion. It'll pass very quickly. In the meantime, I realize that much damage could be done, so I'm ready to pay your blackmail.
1: You put it so diplomatically.
0: I call a spade a spade. Now to business.
1: Did you persuade my husband about the shop?
0: I tried to, but he has refused to help you, and I don't blame him one bit.
1: Did you tell him about me and David?
0: Oh, you don't think I'm as foolish as all that. If George had an inkling, there would be the devil to pay. He'd be up in arms, perhaps looking for a pistol to shoot David, or going to the divorce court and creating the scandal you threatened. Oh, no, I didn't tell my son.
1: Then if he's not going to restore the guarantee...
0: I am.
1: You?
0: Yes. I shall make the necessary guarantee on Monday morning.
1: You understand, Lady Ely, that it must be a permanent guarantee. Otherwise, you could change your mind next week once the damage is done.
0: By the damage? You mean if David realizes that you're only using him?
1: Exactly that. It's true that he loves me, but I don't think his love could stand that.
0: You couldn't be so cruel to David. If he knew the real truth, it would mark him for life. Yes, I'll make a permanent guarantee. But because I'm dealing with a treacherous woman, however, I also want a guarantee from you.
1: Some sort of hold over the business in case I can't pay?
0: A hold over your capricious nature. I want to make sure that you never get David back again. And you won't. When you sign this.
1: What's that?
0: My security and David's.
1: I wish to state that in return for Lady Elliot's guarantee on my bank account, I will promise never to see her grandson, David Elliot, ever again. Nor will I communicate with him by letter or telephone or any other means. To all events and purposes, our friendship is at an end. You want me to sign this?
0: First, I want you to copy that text in your own hand on a piece of your own notepaper. Then I wish you to sign it and give it to me. In return, I'll hand you a written promise that your bank account is guaranteed permanently for the sum of £1,500.
1: Monday morning, you say?
0: Monday morning. I shall come up to London, go to the bank, and from there I will proceed to your place of business and make the exchange.
2: Nadine?
3: Oh, it's you, David.
2: I haven't had a chance to talk to you alone. What's all this about your leaving almost straight away?
3: I'm sorry, David, but we've got to go back tonight. There are some arrangements to be made about the shop.
2: On a Sunday night?
3: Yes, and I must get on with the packing.
2: But, Nadine, I've got to talk to you. When are we going to see each other again?
3: I don't know, David. You see, there's so much to do, and I'm going to keep the shop open after all.
2: Are you?
3: Yes, and there are so many things to fix up as soon as we reach town.
2: Well, then perhaps we can meet tomorrow. I'll be in London. I have an appointment with that agent to discuss the film test.
3: I'm sorry, David. It's quite impossible tomorrow. And the next day, too. In fact, I think you'd better wait until you hear from me.
2: Oh, Nadine, I was so looking forward to this weekend. Somehow we've hardly had a minute together.
3: Sorry. I must get the rest of these things packed. Your Uncle George will be here any minute.
2: We had arranged to meet in the summer house. Oh, Nadine, I love you so much.
3: Don't, David.
2: I just yearn for the times when I'm with you. When you're away from me, when I'm alone, I'm a different person. I'm depressed and on edge. And then I get doubts and my mind goes round in circles. Don't leave it too long, Nadine.
3: Oh, David. Why did you have to fall in love with someone like me?
2: Do you say that because you're married to Uncle George?
3: I say it for a lot of reasons. But there's something I want you to remember. Are you listening?
2: Yes, Nadine.
3: No matter what happens in the future, always remember, Dave.

0: that this moment I do love you. I love you very much. Now, kiss me quickly and we'll say goodbye.
1: Goodbye? That sounds almost final.
0: David, we can't talk. George will be here any minute. Goodbye, and I'll write to you from London, care of the post office in Big Village.

0: That's the whole story, Anne.
1: So now you've got your way. It's incredible, Nadine. Incredible.
0: The old girl hasn't come in yet?
1: But she will. Oh, yes, she will. You hit the nail right on the head. If there's anything that old Lady Elliot hates, it's scandal. Scandal where her family is concerned. And you certainly held it over her.
0: I suppose I did.
1: But to actually guarantee the account herself, that's what beats me.
0: Only because she was scared that George would make scenes and perform and maybe even go to divorce court.
1: Supposing she had refused to agree, would you have gone on with it, Nadine?
0: Yes.
1: Oh, but Nadine, that's ridiculous. Do you mean to say that you would have been ready to run away? Elope with David Elliot?
0: Not quite that, Anne, but I would have been ready for divorce, if that was inevitable.
1: But then you would have been left with no money at all. You would have lost the shop.
0: I know, but you see, there would have been David.
1: Oh, I'll take it, Nadine. Hello? Yes, Lady Elliot. Yes, she's here. Just a moment. For you, Nadine.
2: Hello? Yes, Lady Elliot. Well, naturally, I'll be here all morning. At 12 o'clock? Certainly. Yes, I'll see to it that I'm alone. Goodbye.
1: All arranged?
2: She's made the arrangements at the bank, and you heard the rest.
1: Well, I'll make sure that I'm not here at 12. You know, Nadine, you've handled this so cleverly. Your tone of voice when you were talking to Lady Elliot on the phone. It's easy to know who has the upper hand now.
2: Not me.
1: But you have. Good heavens, everything has happened the way you planned. And it's even better than you thought it would be. You've even got Lady Elliot under your thumb. Nadine, what's the matter?
2: Oh, Anne, I'm a fool, an absolute fool.
1: What's wrong, dear? Why are you crying like this just when everything's going to come right?
2: Can't you guess? It's David.
1: David? Oh, you're frightened about his reaction when you give him the cold shoulder.
2: Oh, that comes into it, I suppose, but something has happened that didn't come into the plan, you see. I've fallen in love with David.
0: Those brief encounters with David, his arms around me, his lips on mine, his faith and his trust in me, had slowly but surely bound me to him. I was in love for the first time in my life. What was to be done now when my hour of triumph was so close?
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8: Just to tell you that just up to the next hour, Tricia Avery and how to disagree respectfully. It's a great topic. We'll look at that. 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
10: Hello, I'm Chelsea Bowden. The federal government won't say whether it'll repeal a landmark High Court ruling on a New South Wales coal mine. The court found planning authorities in New South Wales must consider the effect of emissions caused by fossil fuels exported overseas. The opposition has called for urgent legislative changes, while industry groups across the country have raised concerns. Climate and Energy Minister Chris Bowen has told the ABC there's not much they can do about it.
12: We weren't a party to the case, and you don't accept or reject High Court decisions. They're High Court decisions. They're the law of the land. It was an interpretation of a state law. We were not a party to the case. Mm. It had no consideration of Commonwealth law, is my understanding. There's a separation of powers in Australia. Governments make laws. High Courts and other courts interpret laws.
10: Prominent Labor MP Andrew Charlton maintained the tax office has made the right call by banning credit card payments. The ATO will stop accepting these transactions from next month after the Reserve Bank scrapped card surcharges. Senior Minister Claire O'Neill has broken ranks, arguing the decision is concerning for small business owners. But Mr. Charlton has told News 24 alternative payment options are available for struggling enterprises.
16: The ATO is seeking to provide flexibility through those types of payment plans that have relatively low interest rates compared to credit cards. And the government has asked the ATO to continue to consult with small business to make sure that that flexibility is provided.
10: A Russian strike on a bus stop in Ukraine has killed at least 33 people. Local authorities say another 18 people were wounded in the attack, which caused two buses carrying passengers to catch on fire. Former bachelor and fitness influencer Sam Wood has been denied bail in a Sunshine Coast court after being charged with domestic violence offences. Police alleged in court a family argument broke out during a holiday to Noosa before the 46-year-old allegedly assaulted his wife on Saturday night. Mr. Wood was remanded in custody with the matter adjourned until November. Older Australians could be forced to make tough choices between paying for private health insurance and covering everyday essentials if proposed rebate changes go ahead. Almost half of those surveyed say they would keep their existing cover and cut spending elsewhere if the aged-based health insurance rebate was removed. Council on the Ageing Australia Chief Executive Patricia Sparrow says people shouldn't have to choose.
17: They've taken private health insurance out to ensure that they can look after their own healthcare and that they're not a burden to the public hospital system. People are really concerned that if the government proceeds, there'll be more demand on public hospital systems and that they would have to wait for really long periods of time.
10: And Canadian poet and essayist Anne Carson has won the Nobel Prize in Literature. The 76-year-old is being celebrated for her work, which often crosses the boundaries between poetry, fiction and scholarship. Checking sport, coach Les Kiss is not hiding from the enormous challenge his Wallabies face this weekend. They'll take on the All Blacks on Saturday at Eden Park, a venue where Australia hasn't won since 1986. Kiss says the home side will be desperate to avoid a fourth straight loss.
18: It's going to be tough. You know, it's already been said, when's the last time we lost four tests in a row? When's the last time they lost a test there? It's formidable.
10: In the AFL, the future of Adelaide's Nick Murray remains up in the air after his club rejected a trade offer from the Kangaroos. And just days after winning the NRL Grand Final, Sydney Roosters prop Spencer Lenu has quit the club to sign a four-year deal with Parramatta.
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31: Your four-day forecast for Western Victoria. A mostly sunny morning for your Friday, but a high chance of showers in the late afternoon and evening. Getting down to a low of 9 degrees tonight. Tomorrow, partly cloudy with a shower or two, top of 18. Sunday, a shower or two and 23. And then on Monday, up to 10 mil of rain and a top of 16. Today, Hamilton and Casterton heading for a max of 23, 22 for Portland and the coast.
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31: 12 degrees right now.
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8: Morning, wherever you are, jump on board 133693. Have your say on anything that's straight up the noz on a Friday. What's really got you worked up on a Friday morning, 133693. Thank you so much for your kindness. Am I, like I said, 24/7 listener, but overnight is the hardest when alone for years, now with ailments. Tone can be very, very helpful, which is me. Ah, that's very sweet of you. And kind to many. And I appreciate all you do and know. Wine Glass Bay, Tasmania, beautiful. One of the best beaches. Thank you. You wouldn't want to go anywhere else. Bless you both and thank you. God bless Merle too, by the way. It's a text ending as 040. Well done. Tone, significantly cheaper to live in Geelong than the inner city. So why isn't the CAT's salary cap either reduced for the rest of the Victorian club salary caps, increased so that they have more of a chance of retaining players? Great question. One, I certainly do not have the answer to that. Geelong has had this unfair advantage for too long that enables them to top their list with stars, and it's not right. It's not right, you say, 781. Is that right? Do we just assume that that is the case, that it is cheaper to live in Geelong? Be interesting to find out whether that stat actually stacks up. And do we just assume that all players associated with Geelong do live in that area? I don't know. Somebody would have to tell me. Helen, morning.
0: Good morning, Tony. It's Helen from Neil up in the Wimmera.
8: Helen, it's lovely to have you back on the program. Good morning.
0: Thank you. Lovely to talk to you and also the listeners, your audience out there. I happened to be listening to you when you said something about pinball parlour.
8: Pinball parlours of the day. Yes, in the last hour we're talking about pinball parlours.
0: Well, we have the largest pinball parlour here at the Nil Oasis Motel, and they have functions, they have competitions, you name it, they have it all, and they concentrate mainly on pinball. And I walked through there one day just to see what it was all about, because I like to know what's going on, as you know. I was amazed. I really was. There's pinball machines everywhere.
8: That's great. So how many approximately? Well, are we talking 20, 30, 50, 80? A lot is probably.
0: I think you're talking about 50. It's massive, big, like, rooms that have gone through to other rooms. You know, it's a lovely little motel. And people stay there because that's where they're concentrating on all weekend or, you know, whatever the days are for this pinball competition.
8: What a great idea.
0: People that are there at the, it's the Oasis Motel. And look, you know, it's something that we benefit up here at Nil. And being halfway, of course, between Adelaide and Melbourne. And it's so amazing who is interested in this pinballing. Well, I mean, I wouldn't know what to do with it, to be quite honest. But there are a lot of fanatics around, and they love it.
8: So I've just got, Jackson's put up for me, the Nil Oasis Hotel. Motel or hotel?
0: Motel.
8: The Oasis Motel. Mm. So, motel accommodation, Nil in Western.
0: Yes.
8: But curiously, there's no mention on their site, which you would imagine, you would think, talks about...
0: As you were.
8: I've just seen it now.
0: Must be.
8: Largest selection of playable pinballs in Australia.
0: Yeah.
8: Featuring machines from
0: and
8: the Australian... Australian.
0: It's
8: I know. Australian Pinball Museum Collection.
0: Yes.
8: Look at them. Isn't that fantastic?
0: You know, Tony, sometimes, like when people are coming in on the train, we have the overland that goes through our town and lots of other tiny towns on the way through. And many times there's people there that are waiting to be picked up by we've got a local taxi here. And
8: just the one taxi.
0: Just the one taxi.
8: I love that.
0: And sometimes... Yeah, and sometimes I'll say, oh, look, jump in. Where are you going? And they'll say, oh, because you wouldn't do that in Melbourne, of course. And I'll say, jump in. I'll take you up to the motel because it's a fair walk. And they'll say, oh, this is wonderful. And they come up specially on the overland train too. And they spend those 4 nights because they can't get back because there's only two services. And they play pinballing all that time that they're here. Plus they walk down to the street and they have, you know, eat at Mr. Lee's and all the different things, and they're spending money in the town, which is wonderful. And, you know, it's an amazing thing for our town. And this family came over from Adelaide, I believe, and they bought the motel many years ago. And they've made it into the pinball area for people to play.
8: I think it's just the pictures look incredible.
0: Well, you want to come up?
8: Well,
0: I'll roll the red carpet out for you, Tony.
8: That'd be very, very sweet. Are you going to run for the mayor of Nil, Helen? You sound like you would do a great job.
0: No, Tony. I load the gun. They
8: fire. There you go. Thank you. That's a good position to be. You're a kingmaker, not a king.
0: I'm not a gunner. I'm a doer.
8: Good work. Great to talk to you again, Helen. Thank you.
0: Thanks, Tony. Bye-bye, everyone.
8: That retro motel, beautiful. Look at that. The retro Route 66 boutique features modern amenities, nostalgic atmosphere. Nil Oasis Motel, one of the first motels built in Australia, inspired by the huge motel popularity of the 1950s along the famous Route 66. Dimboola Road, Western Highway. Look at that. Just I'm so pleased you told us about that, Helen. Speaking of Route 66, coincidentally, on Wednesday, I sat next to a friend colleague who made mention that they had just come back from doing a really good run on Route 66. And I was so envious. They did it over a sustained period of time, and there are some places where you can drive quite quickly, other places where it's just enjoyable. So I thought I'd love to throw it open. I reckon there would be at least three or four people listening right now that at some point over the decades have done the tour of Route 66 in the United States. Love to hear from you. 133-693. If you've done that tour, what were the highs? What were the lows? Because I'd love to do it myself. Be fantastic. Julian, morning.
1: Good morning, sir. I'm surprised that Helen, besides several phone calls, has not mentioned Neil's big premiership win against Ararat a few weeks ago. I went on the program, asked about that, and she's not mentioned that. Also, my godparents, Mary and Alan, used to have the Majestic Motel in Horsham. I presume that might still be there.
8: That I can't tell you. How long ago would that have been? In Horsham.
1: Oh, 1967.
8: Oh,
1: I flew up in an Antony and a flock of friendship to Horsham. And Alan, who was the proprietor with his wife, Mary, my godparents, as I said, actually had to avoid being hit by nearly hit by a light air by the Ansett flock of friendship, was trying to land. His Ansett used to, and they used to fly from Essendon to Horsham many years ago.
8: In the Fokker. Those little motels, we had one in Ballarat called the Pepinella, which was out on the road there and out the other side of Sebastopol. I've got to tell you, it was great fun. How I did it in those times, they come down here, do the overnight program the weekends at 3AW, filling in for Alan Pearsall when they need it. And so I'd come in and do maybe 3 or 4 weeks in a row. And each morning, drive back to Ballarat to the Pepinella, do the breakfast on the Saturday morning, the Sunday morning. What a weekend.
1: There is a Sebastopol Street off in Caulfield too, by the way.
8: Oh, is there? Sebastopol Street off Caulfield.
1: Street, that's okay. Right. On the way on the way up Kooyong Road, I live in that area. It's right up the street. There must have been Russian settlers originally. Now, what I wanted to ask you was that my late mother, Ingrid, who died in 1967, as you probably know, worked for Ken Brodziak, now the man who brought the Beatles to Australia. Now, I believe there's going to be a book coming out to us next year, yet another book. This time it's called The Beatles in Australia. Now, my mother worked for Ken. Now, he was interviewed by Muriel Cooper. Simon Owen cannot find, or Philip Brady also could not find the interview that Muriel did with Mr. Brodziak.
8: That's disappointing because that would be just a lovely thing to have in our files, wouldn't it?
1: Mr.
8: Brodziak, so he was a promoter, wasn't he? That was what he did for a lot of other artists in Australia, yeah.
1: Born in 1913. Now, Darren James has actually met Mr. Brodziak. He was a man who brought Chorus Line Annie, hundreds and hundreds of shows and acts to Australia. He was a balding gentleman, very short gentleman. Darren used to see him at all the opening nights. Have you ever met Mr. Brodziak?
8: No, of course I haven't. So presumably he would have done that deal to get them to Australia at that time.
1: Before they became that well known.
8: Yes, I'm thinking that was probably one of the deals of a lifetime, I think the story goes.
1: And it's very sad that nobody has ever written the biography of Ken Brodziak.
8: You would think somebody would have a good
1: look at it. In 1999, he was interviewed, as I said, by Muriel Cooper. He was talking about when he first brought out Marlene Dietrich, the German singer, to Australia.
8: What year would that have been? That must have been that would have been in the
1: 65 or 65.
8: Oh, right. Okay. After the Beatles' arrival.
1: That's right. Now, he was interviewed by Muriel Cooper, and they had his wake at the Princess Theatre in Melbourne in 1999. It's very sad, as I said, that they don't have any book or anything on the life of him. He was known as Mr. Showbiz.
8: Did he grow up in Melbourne?
1: Yeah, no, he was from Sydney.
8: Sydney boy, okay.
1: Jewish background, of course, from Poland.
8: Yeah, it's a great story.
1: And he brought out St. James, and he brought out Derek Nimmo, and so many acts that he actually brought to Australia. Now, I have got, brother found me, one photograph for my late mother of Gene Krupa, the drummer, standing in front of my mother in the 1950s. Because he brought out Ted Heath too, you know, the band leader.
8: So did Krupa come to Australia?
1: Yes, my mother, I got a photograph of Ingrid, my mother.
8: So your mum didn't go
1: over
8: there.
1: Standing behind him.
8: So what show would he come over for that?
1: I don't know. I'm not sure. See, mum's been dead for 59 years next month. And I was only 12 when Ingrid died at the age of 39. And I know that my mother had Mr. Brodgier come to our place in Parkin Street in Glen Iris, but because my mother died so when I was so young, I unfortunately will never get to ask her about what was it like to work in ASIC services, public business in Flinders Lane. Something I would never know, but I know he brought so many acts to Australia. He brought St. James not long before he actually died, St. James, in 1975.
8: Yeah, would have
1: 76,
8: been. Yeah, would have been.
1: You know the story about St. James passing, don't you?
8: Yeah, do. Julian, it's always good to talk to you. Have a fantastic weekend.
1: Thank you.
8: You're more than welcome. Julian, who's a regular contributor to the program, having said that, I met a wonderfully, elegantly spoken, beautifully dressed person who came up and said hello to me on Wednesday at the conference that I was hosting in town and said, no names, no pectoral, but said, oh, Tony, I'm one of those Corowa girls to which you often refer. And I just gave her a big hug. It was a delightful thing to say. We talk about Corowa girls. We talk about Glen Iris. And she then said, and my favourite contributor to the program is Julian, the wisdom, the story of theatres around Melbourne, theatres around Australia, for that matter, is such a delight to listen to. But a Corowa girl, it took me all these years to hug a Corowa girl. I can now say I've done it.
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8: Big hello and a big good morning to everybody in Hobart. It was founded on this day in 1804. What a history that the city of Hobart had. 1804. Incredible place, Hobart. I haven't been there for a long time. Looking forward to doing it maybe this time next year, maybe even early first part of next year. Melbourne, 12 degrees, top of 26 for your Friday. Perth, hello, 14 degrees, and you're on the way to 20, shower or two maybe. Adelaide, 23, nearly 24 degrees now, and your expected top is only 23, so you're ahead of yourself. And Hobart, the aforementioned Hobart, top of 25, it's just nudging 10 degrees. Hobart, Tasmania. Now, there was something, because we've been talking about the pinball machines, text here ending in 641 who says, those pinball machines worth plenty now. Another opportunity missed because my cousin had three, sometimes four, those pinball machines in the 90s in their garage. He's not happy now. Which then leads me to John Entwistle, born in London, 1944. He was only 57 when he died in 2002, bass guitarist with The Who. Their hits included I'm a Boy, Happy Jack, Substitute, My Generation, You Better You Bet. He died in Vegas in a hotel room. Almost cliche, really, isn't it? And it was a heart attack from using cocaine. He'd been on the cocaine the night before. The Who was about to commence a new tour. Link all that together back into talking about pinballs. Here's The Wizard, which The Who put together all those years ago. This is a very young Elton. Have a listen to the vocal on this from Elton John. Playing that role, it's incredible. The glasses, the hat, very, very skinny.

0: reckon there was a time where we all loved those rock operas. That was one of them, the Pinball Wizard. I hope that brings back our memories. That's got to be, I'm thinking, that's got to go back to very early 70s. Elton John in that role was phenomenal. Stroke of genius it was. Hi all, we were talking about those. The question came up on Wednesday, the conference, a very clever presentation, where it was said to the audience, we went through COVID and we had all these people trying to just sneak in and buy toilet paper like it was going out, and how many of the people in this room actually did without toilet paper? And not one person, which made us all laugh because we all did it. And we still can't find one person who had to do without toilet paper during that time. Having said that, that'll go down in, I nearly said, the annals of history. In the annals of history. We placed a bag, Freudian slip. We placed a bag with 10 rolls at our letterbox home. We received notes of heartfelt thanks and even a box of chocolates. We'd stocked up before COVID. My parents had taught me to always have plenty in supply. Some mornings, I would find one or a few gone, and some days, all remained. We just kept replenishing the supply until shopping became easier and toilet paper more available. From the feedback, I can assume that some people did find themselves without something and that we take it for granted. It was such a small act on our behalf, but the thanks and the discussion of its presence lasted days, months, and even years later. Isn't that great? We also decorated across the front of the kids with toilet paper. I have to tell you that so many adults thanked us. It wasn't just the young ones who needed their spirits lifted during that time. Jill and Peter, look at that. Need a toilet roll? They've got a little photo for me they've sent through. Need a toilet roll? Please feel free to take one. How cool was that? They're the stories we just love. You know, good news, not so good news story. Lovely story about Coral Lass. Been overseas once in 1982 and sure did. The Route 66 saw Clint Eastwood's house en route. Love Santa Barbara. And was only 20 at the time. Found it only funny. Just blow that up for me, 900, the text 900. Thank you. I hope you're feeling a lot better, says Sharon. Was I feeling bad? I am feeling a lot better. Thank you anyway, Sharon. Thank you. Helen, Trev, we'll come to you next, wherever you are, right across Australia. Come and join me. A text here that says, Dennis Marshall took the train in South Melbourne when he was playing for Geelong. It was good enough for Dennis, you say. Good enough for all of them.
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2: We looked at the question was, in what year, when was toilet paper invented? Well, who would have thought there are pages dedicated to toilet paper, commonly supplied as a long strip of perforated paper wrapped around a cylindrical paper board. There are other uses for toilet paper, and it goes on blowing the nose. Well, who hasn't? And removing makeup. Well, who hasn't? The use of paper for hygiene has been recorded in China since the 6th century. Although paper has been known as a wrapping and padding material in China since the 2nd century. The history of toilet paper as we know it today. So in answer to the question, long time. Who would have thought? Helen, morning.
3: Good morning, Tony. Before I get on, in the 50s, I don't remember toilet paper. I remember newspapers, but I wasn't ringing about that.
2: We did. We all had a big, thick wad of chopped up newspaper, didn't we?
3: You didn't have toilet paper like it is now, triple ply, four ply, whatever. But I rang to say, when we built our house in 1980, my husband wanted a billiard room, and we have a full-size billiard table with a blue cloth and a four-people billiard pinball machine, which my husband bought in 1980.
2: Wow.
3: He wanted that more than anything else. He didn't care about the house. He wanted the billiard table and the pinball machine.
2: So he ended up with both?
3: He ended up with both. We have both. And just before he passed away, he had the pinball machine serviced. And my children still, or my adult children, gosh, my children are in their 50s, but my children still love playing it. My granddaughter loves coming and playing on the billiard table. But we have both. They're still there and a bar. Good.
2: What size
3: and
2: billiard
3: the bar
2: table?
3: It's a full size.
2: Full size. And do you know who the, I know it's probably an odd question, the manufacturer of that table?
3: No, it weighs a ton. I know we bought it in South Melbourne, and we bought the billiard table in South Melbourne. I remember that. And we bought I've got paperwork on it. And the pinball machine, the same. I think it was near King's Way. We went to this place that had all these pinball machines. And he chose, I think it's Hollywood or something. I haven't looked at it for ages because they were my husband's favourite things. There's a bar as well. And that's in blue as well.
2: Well, that was always very convivial to have a bar handy to the billiard room.
3: Oh, yes. There's a bar there as well. Yeah. So, and my husband never drank, but we had a bar.
2: So just next time you have a look at the billiard table, see if it was made by...
3: Where do I have a look at that? There must be a name somewhere, is there?
2: Well, from memory, quite often there would be one on the edge of the table, perhaps even on the side of the table, there'd be a brand.
3: I've never looked.
2: So I think the big brand, the very well-known brand nationally, just get rid of that for me in the middle there. Thanks. Alcox Billiard Table Manufacturers. And if I've got that right, they were based in Western Australia.
3: Oh, okay.
2: They started making them in 1853.
3: It has the most beautiful legs.
2: And the history of Alcox was, make sure we got the right place, Alcox, 19th century Australian life, been widely acknowledged. The World of Billiards referred to him as the father of Australian billiards. And, oh, no, maybe I'm wrong about that. So there's certainly a big brand made in WA. Henry Alcock was born in Dublin. He set sail to Port Phillip, colony of Victoria in 1852, arrived in Melbourne 1853, set up the business in Fitzroy. There you go. So it's a different brand.
3: Oh, all okay. Cook's Billiards. Well, we wouldn't have bought it in 1853.
2: No, but they were doing. They were certainly doing. They were pretty much doing them from that time. But there was a very well-known WA, and he played a lot of footy too in Western Australia. Anybody in Western Australia who was the great manufacturer of pool tables in WA? Paul Murray, if you're listening. Oh, I know who it was. Thank you. It was Matt Atwell. Atwell Pool Tables.
3: You're going to make me look now.
2: Yeah, have a look and let me know when you we'll talk about it on the weekend.
3: Will.
2: Good on you, Helen. Have a great weekend. Thank you. Trev, good morning.
4: Good morning, Johnny.
2: Morning.
4: I've got two stories about toilet paper, though. I had a major operation very early 2020, and that was when Carla was in hospital. Yeah. I spent a while in hospital.
2: Yeah.
4: But what I read in the paper, saw in the paper there with the toilet paper in front of Costco, this woman pushing an enormous trolley loaded with toilet paper, and she had a rear end the size of a Kenworth dip.
2: What?
4: And I just laughed.
2: How big was it?
4: The size of a Kenworth dip.
2: Oh, that's a big backside.
4: Anyway, the other one is the uses of toilet paper. When I renovated this place, all the floorboards I pulled up, the Baltic pine ones, they were sort of like, had that character of restored, and I nailed them all down, put them all back down, and put a sand in them and put a two-pack clear on them. But they were full of that many holes, and the two-pack was just disappearing through it. So I spent a whole day going around with a roll of toilet paper, rolling up little balls about the size of a two-inch nail and pushing them into the holes to stop the two-pack from disappearing through the holes. I spent a whole day in one room just going around putting little bits of toilet paper rolled up just to stop the two-pack. And it did the job, though, when I put the next coat of two-pack on it.
2: Yeah.
4: Filled all the holes and it come up a mint.
2: Perfect. How are you travelling, Trev, at the moment?
4: Yeah, good. Now, the operation was a major one. I had cancer on just near the right ear. And I spent a while in hospital. Well, actually, they nearly lost me. They put me down in intensive care, and I wasn't looking good. They had to pull me back out of there. I think it was a 12-hour operation to skin grafts and all sorts of things to them. What I call a bit of body filler, and that took the rust out and had to put a bit of body filler.
2: Body filler, you're too generous. Did they attribute that to a sunshine of the day trip?
4: No, it was a deep, it wasn't a surface cancer, but look, I'm over it, but a lot of people, like I go into a pub or something and, geez, what happened to you? I said, I spent a bit of time in jail with Chopper.
2: Oh, I love that. Love it. And then they all walk away.
4: Well, I've got a bit of a sense of humour about it. And one guy that I met when I was down at Woodrees Beach there for 6 months, I was in the pub, he said, I'll give it to you. He said, you've still got a great sense of humour. That doesn't bother you one bit. I said, well, I just got to get on with life. Why would it bother me? And what I've often thought of doing is going to a tattoo shop and get another ear tattooed on that side. And I tell a lot of people, I can't hear. I can't hear.
2: Milk it for everything it's worth. Trev, well done. Have a great weekend. Talk to you next week, if not before. Melbourne, look at that. 11 degrees on the way to that 26 we've been talking about. Glorious day. Does it get any better? Well, maybe it does in Hobart. We'll come back to that in just a moment. In Perth, 14 degrees. Shower or two, 20. Adelaide, showers, possible storm. Top of 23. 23 it is now in Hobart. Sunny, gorgeous. Nearly the same as Melbourne, 25 degrees. Enjoy, enjoy, enjoy. When we come back, plenty of time on the board for your calls. Thank you to all those people sending through. Text ending in 418, Mel Atwell. I will share with this audience the great career as a player Mel Atwell, fantastic in Western Australia. Denny, you've got it all to yourself at this stage. Come and join us, 133-693.
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10: 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Why did the whale blush? Because it saw the ocean's bottom! I thought of that one myself, you know. But this is no joke.

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7: Just before our great listeners here in WA leave us officially, got some information for you on Malcolm Walter Atwell. Mel Atwell, born 1937. Former Australian rules football player and coach. He played for East Perth and Perth in the West Australian National Football League. I think in East Perth from 58 to 60.

0: started his career 58, East Perth, played in their premiership team that season as well as the next, 162 games with East Perth. After making his interstate debut in 1960, Atwell represented his state, WA, in both the 1961 Brisbane Carnival and the 1966 Hobart Carnivals. He made 17 interstate appearances, coached his state 69 Adelaide Carnival. Inaugural inductee into the West Australian Footy Hall of Fame, 2004. And his granddaughter, Amy Atwell, is a professional basketball player, plays for the Hawaii Rainbow Wahine, Los Angeles Sparks, Phoenix Mercury, and the Perth Lynx. Can play. What a great name. But it was the Atwell, and I think they were the manufacturer of some amazing billiard tables. There would be presumably other manufacturers of billiard tables across Australia. We've determined one in Melbourne, to the best of our knowledge. Atwell's, famous for their billiard tables in Western Australia. Denny, morning.
1: Morning, Tony. I used to love playing pinballs when I was a teenager, and once I was at a carnival and I was playing this pinball there, and there was something wrong with the pinball machine and it kept clicking over, you know, the free games. And the guy there that worked there came over and started watching me and said to me, "You're the best pinball player I've ever seen."
0: And,
1: I used to play all right, but it was because the machine was faulty and was clicking over all these free games, and it made me look like I was really good, you know.
0: That's fab. How long since you played it, Denny?
1: Oh, it's been a long time since I played some on the PlayStation years later, you know, the pinball on the PlayStation game, but it's not the same.
0: Not a real experience compared to the old pinballs.
1: The machine I liked the best was called Kingpin, and it was a bit like a poker game on the pinball. You had to knock down cards and make, you know, like a full house and stuff, you know, hitting the card, the little things that knock down.
0: And where would you play them, Denny?
1: I grew up in Epping, and so probably around there, you know, like a lot of places, you know, like hamburger joints and
0: they
1: things.
0: Did.
1: Played all around. Whenever I saw a pinball machine, I had to play it.
0: Yep, and there'd always be people in there just wandering around, not necessarily buying a hamburger, but you would sort of hang in that area. Certainly Glenfrey Road for me, Malvern in the day, they had one, at least two pinball places down through there in the day. I don't know that they have now. I doubt it very much. I haven't seen one for years.
1: No, they don't have them much anymore, do they?
0: Yeah, no. Well, they're probably a thing of the past because everybody can do all that sort of crap on their phone, but they're not realising the real, real joy of a pinball machine, Denny.
1: Yeah, I'd like to play one again now. Well, now you're talking about it, maybe you feel like playing one. I don't even know where there would be one.
0: Wouldn't we love? Anybody know where Denny can? Denny and I can go and play pinballs, let us know. Denny, have a great weekend.
1: You too.
0: Thank you. Nice to hear your voice. Bye. 133-693, the telephone number. Keep those texts coming. 0477-693-693. G'day, Tone. PJ Brady's was a billiard table manufacturer in Adelaide in the 70s. So that recent. They used slate from Mintaro, M-I-N-T-A-R-O, Mintaro in South Australia. I think they closed in the 80s. Not sure, though. We'll look it up. We'll see if we can find more information about PJ Brady's as a billiard table manufacturer. I'm sure there would be more than three. We reckon there's one in Melbourne, maybe the manufacturer in Adelaide. I think Atwell Tables in WA. Hope I've got that right. Wherever you are around Australia, 133-693. Brett, good morning. Gotcha. Hi.
2: Morning, T-Mac. How are you?
0: Really well, thank you.
2: You and Denny just asked where can you play pinballs these days?
0: Say that one more time.
2: You and Denny just asked where you can play
0: pinballs. Yes, we did, Brett. What do you got?
2: There is a place up in Campbellfield. I think it's along the lines of a pinball museum dash pinball sale place in Campbellfield.
0: In Campbellfield.
2: Yep, so Google.

0: that and you'll find it.
1: Well, you may not have been listening earlier, but it was it Helen? I can't remember now. Who was it told us it was Helen and Neil?
0: Yeah, I did hear that.
1: Yeah, and so they've got she reckons there's probably 40 or 50 there in the motel that people come in and play and use.
0: Yeah, yeah. So I believe this place up at Campbellfield buys, sells, repairs, all of the above.
1: Good on you, Brett. Good to know. For those that want to know more, have a look at that. Thanks for ringing that through, Brett.
0: Okay, dokie.
1: See you, mate. But Tricia Avery, our business performance coach, will be here with us the next half hour. How to disagree respectfully. Oh, we're going to have fun with this. How to disagree respectfully. Tricia Avery, just coming up in the next half hour of the program, Australia Overnight. G'day, Nev. Nev, good morning.
2: G'day, Tone. How you going? Hey, Gun, I'll come back to you shortly. I've just got to do something.
1: All right, Nev, no worries. Talk to you a bit later.
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6: Thank you for all the information on that billiard tables. Who would have thought a Qdos, which is a clever name, a Q-U-E-D-O-S, billiard tables locally, luxury pool tables Australia, Australian owned, manufactured, all that sort of stuff. It's great. Nev, morning.
7: Good morning, Tony. We've got a place down at Lean Gather. I think he collects them, but he has also pinball parties for the kids and that.
6: Oh,
7: he's got
6: man.
7: A few. Yeah, I'll find out a bit more information. I'll give you a bell back Monday. But, yeah, he's got them upstairs, and he's got a $2 shop, but he's got all this extra stuff upstairs. Yeah, just a bit of a collector and has parties for kids.
6: Just fantastic. So you can go up there, kids party, and one of the things they would do there is use those machines.
7: That's it. Exactly.
6: What a glorious gesture.
7: And he sells all the party stuff, so so he killed two birds with one stone, if so to speak.
6: That's right. A clever little business model. Well done, Neville. Yeah. Have a great week.
7: You have a great weekend too, Tony. We'll talk soon.
6: Thank you, Nev. Appreciate that. I'm just looking at some of the details that people are sending through with regards to manufacturers. Who would have thought there's quite a few manufacturers to this day? Billiard tables. Now, is it me or I just don't notice that billiard's quite as popular? So you look at Alcock's billiard table manufacturers. If this is right, they'd been making them since 1853. So hope that's true. Is it still a family-owned business? Love to find out. Somebody let me know. How to debate respectfully. I hope Pete from Port Melbourne is listening, and Shane maybe. Oh, that'll be fun. Very good point. Trisha Rapey, business performance coach. Look forward to catching up with Trish. How to disagree respectfully. Next.
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8: Good morning, I'm Dusty Fitzpatrick. The federal government says a High Court ruling regarding a New South Wales coal mine doesn't mark a broader change in Australia's legal framework. Industry leaders across the country have raised concerns after the court ruled the state must consider global climate effects when approving local fossil fuel projects. Climate and Energy Minister Chris Bowen has told the ABC it's up to the High Court to interpret laws.
9: My understanding is it was a court case brought by a community group, entirely within their rights, under our legal system, heard by the highest court in the land, obviously in a separation of powers. With respect, I'm not a High Court judge, I'm not even a lawyer, but I accept and understand the separation of powers.
8: The opposition is accusing the federal government of standing up for the tax office ahead of small business. The ATO will stop accepting credit card payments from next month following a ban on surcharges. The move has sparked internal division within Labor after Senior Minister Claire O'Neill warned it could hurt businesses. National Senator Bridget McKenzie says the government is all over the shop on the issue.
10: The Prime Minister promised that removing the surcharge would make coffees go down. Somehow Evanesco, Surchargio, Disappearo. Guess what? It doesn't disappear. And even the ATO is not prepared to absorb it.
8: Police are investigating after a live hand grenade was dropped off at a station in Sydney's Northern Beaches. The DY police station was evacuated for almost 2 hours while bomb squad officers removed the military-grade device. Police say the grenade had been found during a deceased estate property clean-up. Sam Wood, known for his time on reality TV program The Bachelor, has been remanded in custody over domestic violence charges. Police told a Queensland court Wood allegedly became involved in a family argument at a home in Noosa on Saturday night before assaulting his wife. The matter is due to return to court on the 23rd of November. The Australian Automobile Association is accusing car manufacturers of lying about how much fuel their cars use. Data shows more than three quarters of internal combustion and hybrid cars use more fuel on the road than promised in the sale yard. Spokesperson Michael Bradley says drivers should be told the truth.
1: Australians deserve to know what a car will really cost to run and not just how it performs in a lab. If you're sceptical about what the fuel figures on your car windscreen sticker say, our testing show you're right to be.
8: Also making news, a 2.5 magnitude earthquake has been recorded near Leongatha in Victoria, and three boys have been charged over an aggravated armed robbery in Perth. In finance, the Dow Jones is trading down 42 points, the Nasdaq down 427 points, one Australian dollar buying 69.5 US cents. Updating sport in the AFL, North Melbourne has tabled a huge offer to Sydney's Nick Blakey as he meets with several clubs looking for a way out of the Swans. AFL Media is reporting an 8-year worth $11 million deal. Sydney list manager Chris Keane has told Trade Radio they weren't aware Blakey was speaking with other clubs.
11: Clearly there's been some speculation about Nick over the last probably couple of weeks, safe to say, and look, we're working through all that with his management group at the moment. But as I said Monday, from our perspective, he's contracted and a significant player for our footy club, and that hasn't changed.
8: Just days after winning an NRL premiership with the Sydney Roosters, prop Spencer Lenu has quit the club to sign a 4-year deal with Parramatta. And Wallabies coach Les Kiss has made just one change to his starting 15 for tomorrow's Bledisloe test against the All Blacks. That's the latest news and sport.
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5: Your four-day forecast for Western Victoria. A mostly sunny morning for your Friday, but a high chance of showers in the late afternoon and evening. Getting down to a low of 9 degrees tonight. Tomorrow, partly cloudy with a shower or two, top of 18. Sunday, a shower or two and 23. And then on Monday, up to 10 mil of rain and a top of 16. Today, Hamilton and Casterton heading for a max of 23, 22 for Portland and the coast.
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0: to me.
1: That's it. Words, and dedicate them all to me. We finally got there. Thank you. Trish Avery is a great friend of this program, business performance coach extraordinaire. Trisha Avery, good morning.
2: And a very good morning to you. Lovely to hear the Bee Gees.
1: It's always good to hear the Bee Gees. That great vocal. I think Barry's doing that vocal, which is wonderful. Just brilliant.
2: Yes. Robin also had a falsetto too. And
1: well,
2: when they would sing together, it was marvellous.
1: It was marvellous. Marvellous, Melbourne. Trish, good to have you. We've just been talking about billiard tables. I don't know if you and I said, let's go and play billiards today. We used to go a long time ago, different life, at Lindrum's in the city. I'm not too sure. Were you going to play billiards today?
2: No.
1: Got no idea. I'm embarrassed.
2: Well, actually, one of the clubs I belong to has a billiards room. So I could go and play billiards, but it's in a private club. But I think one of my friends is actually a champion pool player, and she's in the Masters sort of age range. But she has three pool tables in her home. Well, I don't know if that helps.
1: Well, it does. We could all go around there, Trish. You could organise that. That'd be lovely. Okay. So how the table at the club, as it were, is it used often?
2: Yes, there's two, and they're full size, and yes, they are used. Not by me, I might add, but they are used.
1: You just watch from a distance. So,
2: watch at all.
1: So the topic is, it's been, you want to see some of the texts that I'm getting already about the idea of how we disagree respectfully. And given the current narrative of the world, I don't know whether you've noticed, it's not always the case anymore to disagree respectfully.
2: Funnily, I have noticed, hence why the topic.
1: Yeah.
2: Yes, it's actually one of the most challenging things I think that we have in our lives is that because it's so much about what we think and what we believe is so much about how we see ourselves. And so when people don't agree with us, what it does is it makes it feel like it's a personal attack on ourselves as distinct from a position that we might be taking, because our positions change throughout our lives as well. So it is huge at the moment, and indeed as we move towards November, I think it will only become more contentious, and it's a subject I'm talking about a lot with my clients too at the moment.
1: Yeah, I'll bet.
2: How do you hold space for something different without taking it personally?
1: Yes, and that, I mean, I host a program, so I do it for a living 5 nights a week, where sometimes I'll make a comment, and then people want to bash you about it because I even made the comment, even if it's only a question. If I say something, why do you think that is going to be really good for Australia? The reaction comes back by way of text from people who rarely call, and they'll slam me for being antagonistic.
2: But that's very key to the psychology of it, which is that the notion that somebody may want to be oppositional people may consider somebody as oppositional if they have a different view to their own. And part of it is education, I have to say, and I mean no disrespect to anyone, but it's a psychological education to understand that we can hold views that can be completely okay for us, that sit within our value, our family, our community, our way of life. And somebody can hold a different view, and they are not going to hurt us. They're not going to damage us. But it's quite difficult because life has become very binary. You know, it's either you're with me or you're against me. You know, you're agin me, which I think was the old phrase.
1: Yeah.
2: So it's massive, and you are at the front line of this.
1: I know, and happily to do it. The idea of being able to sit down with somebody who has really very different views to you, if you can have a conversation, and over many, many years I've been able to do that, and you can still have that conversation and still remain the best of friends.
2: Absolutely, and that is maturity, both psychologically but also with an understanding of how to be a human in a world where not everybody is the same as you. Not everyone has your worldview, and worldviews are made up of so many parts of us often our family of origin and our original lives, but some of our sort of adult choices as well. I mean, I was in a function this week where somebody started talking to me and I realised they were a conspiracy theorist. They had all these ideas about something going on in the military and, you know, I won't go into what it was. And I was quite taken aback at first. And then I went, I really want to understand why they think that. And so what happened is we ended up with a very reasonable, quite interesting conversation. I still went away going, that person is not somebody I probably am going to hang out with again.
1: Yeah.
2: But it was a very warm, it didn't get antagonistic, nobody disrespected anybody. Because that's the challenge, is how do we... The Japanese have a word called ma, which is about holding space for yourself, which basically means that I don't need to allow that calmness within me to be disturbed by somebody having a different view.
1: I love that, holding space for yourself. A great friend of this program, we'll just on this occasion call him Ian, who says, never tell someone they're wrong. Say, you might be right, and then perhaps give your ideas.
2: Beautiful.
1: Isn't that clever?
2: Beautiful.
1: Isn't that clever?
2: Very mature. Very mature.
1: Well, he'll be
2: psychologically mature, actually.
1: He'll be thrilled to hear that he's being now referred to as mature, let me tell you. We will do this when we come back. I want to talk to you about opinions often tied to whether and how we are about our identity and that idea of respectful engagement, because I think it is so important for the narrative. I feel every time I mention Trump, for example, that I might be bashed around the head, but I do. I haven't yet been bashed, but there is this resistance to, you know, have those conversations in case somebody wants to whack you over it. Tricia Avery is a business performance coach, great friend of this program, and we have many friends of this program. That's next. Melbourne right now, 10 degrees on that way to 26. Perth, hello, 15 degrees, top of 20. Adelaide, 22 degrees already, got the tie of 23. And down in Hobart, morning, top of 25. A beautiful Friday for you.
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1: Please, Mrs. Avery. Song used to go, Trisha Avery, business performance coach. The idea of trying to change another person's mind by way of conversation, there would be people listening who probably can, have done, have heard somebody change an opinion out of a conversation. I know I have, Trish.
2: Sure. And I think that if those conversations are mature, I mean, I use the word mature a couple of times, but maturity doesn't necessarily mean being grown up. What it means is being able to sit with discomfort around somebody not agreeing with you and not seeing it as them having an attack on your identity. You know, so if someone's disagreeing with me, not seeing it as them having a go at me, Trisha, but having a go at my views. And wanting to, you know, oppose those or whatever it might be. And the same for you. And I think, you know, that when I said you were at the front line, I do meet, and I know you do it incredibly well, but you're an opportunity for people to demonstrate that. And I think it's a wonder, actually, it's a sort of a gift that you provide people, Tony, by being able to offer their views, because a lot of people don't, because they are so nervous of being confronted by different views that they may not feel comfortable to know how to handle because they feel they're right.
1: Yeah, and we'll grasp, you know, that and don't want to let go and refuse to let go, even if the evidence would suggest you probably should consider letting go.
2: And we make assumptions, like we think, well, they're uneducated or, you know, that they're doing something to be nasty to us, when in fact it's usually nothing to do with that.
1: No, of course it's not. It's a really interesting climate. Does that work in a business sense too for young people that are in business, older people that have been around, where you're trying to get a project over the line, you're trying to give your view about a possibility for, you know, a change to a family business perhaps or a style of running that business?
2: Oh, that's a really interesting question. So it happens all the time in corporate life.
1: Yeah.
2: And it's one of the things that I work on regularly with my corporate clients. But when you mention family business, that actually is one of the most challenging things of family-owned businesses, is for people to feel comfortable about not having the same opinions. And it can cause incredible problems when people are so close that they make assumptions that people would agree with them. And when they don't, they take it personally.
1: Yeah. Just finally, Trish, the idea of in a conversation, it's not a debate really, but just having the conversation that you might be having, and how does one control their emotions when perhaps somebody the other side of the table is not controlling their emotions?
2: Oh, what? Another great question, Tony. So you can remain calm regardless of what somebody else is doing. That's that Japanese word I used, ma, but it also is something. So literally you deep breathe. I mean, there is just some fundamental physiological things you can do to remain calm. One is to deep breathe. The other is to listen to your brain. What are you saying to yourself in that moment? And can you circuit break it to say, it'll be okay that they don't agree with me. I don't have to fight back. It doesn't mean that you're lesser at all. And that's one of the challenges. Everyone thinks, well, if I don't fight back, they win. There's no winning in that situation because your nervous systems get, you know, changed regardless if you're in a dispute. So it is that thing about really finding the calmness within to stop and go. You know, I always think of it like when you're an adult and you hold your hand out to hold a child's head while they're trying to punch you. You know, that thing.
1: Yes, it's something. Very good point.
2: It's like that. Yeah. It's like there's nothing you can do about them. They're having a go. what are you doing about your own nervous system, your own thoughts inside you?
1: Inside you, let you go. One of the great joys of growing up was the idea of being able to have those certainly political and cultural discussions at the dinner table, lunch table. Do that today because it's so engaging and it's about that level of inquiry, ongoing level of inquiry.
2: Indeed, yeah, absolutely.
1: It's always good to talk to you, Tricia Avery. Thank you.
2: You too, Tony.
1: See you.
2: Okay.
1: Tricia Avery, a business performance coach. When Tricia is a regular contributor to the program, she's fantastic. We will do this. We're going to Bathurst. Big one. Qualifying starts, I think, around about 4 this afternoon. John Thompson will join us straight after this.
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9: It's a massive weekend at Bathurst. To tell us more, John Thompson, good morning.
10: Good morning, Tony.
9: I've got a dear mate and great friend of this program who lobbed up there, I think, Sunday, early Monday morning. What do you do for 5 days prior to the event getting underway?
10: Oh, the people up there want plenty to do, don't worry. They unbury a lot of their beer that they've dug up and buried there earlier in the year.
9: We did that earlier in the year. We know where to come.
10: You're only limited to a slab a day, Tony.
9: Apparently, that may well be the case. All right, qualifying, no, I think.
10: Look, they have barbecues and all sorts of things on top of the mountain.
9: Okay, be a bit of fun. Qualifying from, I think, late this afternoon, 4 o'clock?
10: Yeah, 10 past 4, 40 minutes of qualifying. That's the crucial. The chips will be down then to see how quick you can get around the mountain because you really want to be in that top 10 shootout, which happens tomorrow afternoon, of course. So that's going to be critical. We've got two practice sessions earlier today, one at 10.05 for all the drivers, both lead drivers and their co-drivers, and at 1.15 just for the lead drivers. So those sessions will enable them to really set the car up to try and do that lightning quick lap in qualifying at 10 past four. Look, you can't win the race. You don't necessarily win the race from the start of from the pole position, but it certainly helps and keeps you out of the melee, if you like, in the starting laps on Sunday. 161 laps around here. These days it's a sprint, but it's a sprint you've got to really pace yourself in and try and come up with a strategy to be there in those closing laps. And we saw last year, after the last safety car, we had 4 or 5 cars dicing for one of the most exciting finishes I've ever seen at Mount Panorama in the decades I've been coming up here.
9: And you've seen a few. 25 today, you'd be happy with that. And even on Sunday, at this stage, mainly sunny, gorgeous day, no rain around, about 27 degrees.
10: Yeah, they're saying like one of those 1% of 3 mils or something. But, it does spice the race up, a bit of water on that track. It's 23 corners, 6.2 kilometres. It's just the most exciting circuit, one of the most exciting circuits in the world as far as I'm concerned. I've been to a few tracks around the globe.
9: People say that. John, great to talk to you. Have a fabulous weekend. Thank you for your time and have a good time there at Bathurst. I'm Tony McMarco sitting in for Ross this morning. Marco and Russ for Brekkie. Tom Elliott from 8:30. I'm Tony Mac. Have an amazing weekend.
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11: 10 degrees in Melbourne, a mostly sunny day, a top of 26. It's 5:30. Good morning. I'm David Armstrong. A Melbourne man accused of being part of an ISIS support network has been granted bail. Mohammed Musabaki is facing 5 charges, including membership of a terrorist organisation and possessing violent extremist material. Police allege the 65-year-old shared thousands of ISIS propaganda files in a WhatsApp group. It included execution videos, suicide bombings and extremist sermons. The court granted bail on strict conditions, citing his poor health, his lack of prior offending and the historical nature of the allegations. A Holden Commodore ute has travelled an extensive distance on just 3 rims during an extended high-speed police pursuit throughout Melbourne southeast this morning. Police first spotted the bearing of false registration plates on Huntingdale Road in Chadstone about 1 a.m. Vehicles sped off as officers tried to intercept it. Despite driving over stop sticks, the Holden travelled through Glen Waverley, Mount Waverley, Mulgrave, Roville, then Wheelers Hill at speeds of up to 200 k's an hour and at stages on the wrong side of the road. It came to a stop in Springvale where the driver, a 31-year-old Seaford man, jumped fences but was finally arrested. Motorcyclist has been killed in a collision with a truck at Parambit. 2 off-duty nurses performed CPR on the rider, but he died at the scene. The driver and sole occupant of the truck was taken to hospital with non-life-threatening injuries. Reality TV personality Sam Wood remains in custody in Queensland on domestic violence offences. A bail application has been rejected. Here's Amy Drew.
12: The 46-year-old Victorian has been behind bars on the Sunshine Coast since the weekend, charged with the domestic violence offence of assault occasioning bodily harm and strangulation. Police told the court Wood allegedly became involved in a family argument at a private residence in Noosa on Saturday night before assaulting his wife. In opposing bail, photographs of the victim's injuries were tendered as evidence. Wood was remanded in custody, with the matter to return to court on November 23. Amy Drew reporting.
11: Rents across Melbourne have increased by 5.3% in the past year. Data from REA shows Melbourne tenants will pay an extra $1,560 a year in rent. The parents of Melbourne teenager Bianca Jones, who died of methanol poisoning in Laos, have issued a heartfelt plea ahead of schoolies. Mark Jones is encouraging parents and children to have an open conversation about the dangers of cheap alcohol. While he's urging Year 12s to enjoy themselves, he says cheap booze can often be too good to be true. Another 2 earthquakes have been recorded near Leongatha overnight. A 2.5 magnitude tremor felt just after 10 p.m, then a 1.5 just before 2 a.m. Finance: Dow Jones is down 34. The Nasdaq is off 317. The dollar's trading at 69.57 US. Updating sport: North Melbourne's tabled a whopping 8-year, $12 million deal for Sydney defender Nick Blakey. The monster offer is expected to catapult North into pole position in negotiations for Blakey. Australia still yet to finalise its 11 for the first test against South Africa, starting in Durban tonight. The Proteas have finalised their lineup, selecting 2 front-line spinners. South Australia holds a 108-run lead over Victoria, with the Redbacks to resume on day 3 at the Junction Oval, 6 for 352 in their first innings. George Russell says he'll be taking a further grid penalty this season, in addition to the one he's been hit with for this weekend's Singapore Grand Prix. Mercedes driver will start Sunday's race from the back of the grid because he needs to fit a new engine, which takes him beyond his permitted number for the season. That's the latest news and sport.
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15: For Harvey Norman Hamilton, shop local, shop with confidence. Good morning, it's Daniel Brewer with your Western Victorian News and Sport. A statewide multi-agency aviation course has been running at Hamilton Air Base this week with more than 60 people involved. Fiona Dunstan, Director of Bushfire and Emergency Management with Forest Fire Management Victoria, says it's encouraging to get everyone together.
16: We've got representatives from each of our fire agencies within Victoria, as well as international and interstate colleagues as well, learning from to ensure that we're building that capability here for Victoria and to work collaboratively with our partners across Australia. This is the largest event that we run, and it's running five courses on this base over the week. So in ensuring that these are the different components of aviation that work together in operations.
15: Eight young mental health leaders from Glenelg Shire travelled to Parliament House last week, joining a cohort of 45 Year 9 and 10 volunteers from nine rural and regional communities across Victoria. Sam College has the story.
17: The Glenelg crew took part in workshops focused on advocacy, leadership and influencing change in their communities. They also heard from the panel of advocates, including former AFL player Mitch Brown and regional student activist Sienna Gladstone. The day was designed to build the young volunteers' confidence and strengthen their mental health leadership skills. Sam College, Ace Radio.
15: Locals are being reminded to watch out for snakes in backyards as we move closer to summer. Wildlife rescue organisation Wires says keeping your lawn short and removing debris will reduce the likelihood of having snakes in your yard. They say if you see a healthy snake in your yard, don't try to touch it or contain it. Keep all people and pets away and monitor it from a safe distance. Snakes usually move on after a few hours. However, if you have concerns, contact a local registered snake catcher.
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15: Weather permitting, round one of Hamilton District Cricket Association will take place tomorrow in A grade. Hamilton are at home against Garay Portland. Grampians do battle against College. MacArthur go up against South Portland. Pigeon Ponds versus Portland Colts. St Andrews versus Tirandara. And Casterton District versus Portland Tigers. That's the latest in local news and sport.
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22: Your four-day forecast for Western Victoria. A mostly sunny morning for your Friday, but a high chance of showers in the late afternoon and evening. Getting down to a low of 9 degrees tonight. Tomorrow, partly cloudy with a shower or two, top of 18. Sunday, a shower or two and 23. And then on Monday, up to 10 mil of rain and a top of 16. Today, Hamilton and Casterton heading for a max of 23, 22 for Portland and the coast.
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2: Hello, it's Monkey here. Morning Rush back this morning at 6 o'clock. Yesterday, Sean and I caught up with a young man trying to achieve a very big task. His name's Richie Rich. Well, that's what he's going by. And I think Richie Rich was a movie with Macaulay Culkin in it years ago. But this Richie Rich, I tell you what, he's going to become a star on Instagram. He's doing a great thing. He's playing the top 100 courses in Australia, Sean. The top 100 courses in Australia in 100 days. So caught your interest, caught mine on Instagram. He's on the show. Richie Rich, good morning.
3: Good morning, fellas. How are we going?
2: Well, we're going good, but how are you going? Can you tell us how many days in and how many courses you've played so far?
3: Well, I'm going good. The body's feeling a little stiff and tired, but this is day 7 for me, or day 6. I can't remember. It's been so many. But I'm 9 courses in, and I'm at Settlers Run at the moment, just halfway through my round, and enjoying the challenge.
4: Yeah, Settlers Run, that's a nice track. I've played there.
2: Where's that?
4: That's out near Cranbourne that way, is it not?
3: Correct, yeah, it's up around here somewhere.
4: Yeah, Cranbourne right, way, up near somewhere. You will be forgetting where you are by the end of this. But you're not just doing it for fun, though, Richie Rich. Why are you doing it? Why are you playing the top 100 Australian golf courses in 100 days? Why are you doing it?
3: Well, it's a good question, and the biggest reason why is, and the predominant reason is I'm doing it for men's mental health and doing it for Beyond Blue to raise money and awareness for that. And that kind of derived from most of my following and golfers are male, and I thought I'd do it for the boys and do something related to men.
2: Good, mate. How do people help or donate? I mean, can they just go to your Instagram like we have, or is there other channels?
3: At the moment, it's just directly through my Instagram page. You can click the link in my bio, and that will take you straight there. And I think we've raised over $1,000 already, and we're not even a week in.
4: Good on you, mate. 100 courses, 100 days. Have you got it all mapped out, you know exactly where you're going to go? Because I imagine you'll have challenges, like places like, I don't know, is Hamilton Island in the top 100?
3: Yes, it is. Hamilton Island is on the top, and that's one of the most remote courses I'll have to travel to. So I haven't planned that one yet. I'm just kind of winging it at the moment, and hopefully we'll tick it off soon.
2: This is amazing. So I'm thinking inevitably you'd be playing at all sorts of times to fit all this in, and you'd be playing alone a lot. Is that the case?
3: Correct. Yep. So most of the first couple of weeks have planned out, and a lot of those rounds will be first thing in the morning like it is today. And I'm out here by myself watching the sunrise, and it's absolutely beautiful. But some people do join me along the way. I had my brother come down for Bowen Heads. That was in the afternoon, and he was very lucky to be down there. He took a sick day off work to head down. So, I'm hoping that in the future more people want to come play with me and get the exposure going.
4: Well, there you go. I hadn't thought of that angle, actually, people jumping in and having a hit with you. And look, I'm just scrolling through now. You've had some great feedback and people commenting, hey, mate, when you come to, you know, this place here, you can stay at mine. And I know you were at a course recently. They gave you a box of golf balls. So people are reaching out. Rather than sleep in your car, you might get some accommodation.
3: That's right. I mean, the support has been overwhelming, I would say, and incredible. Not only from the clubs at the start before this whole thing started to get all the approvals, but also the people reaching out with messages to give me balls, give me food. I had someone buy me a pizza remotely the other day in Warrnambool from Bojangles, so I appreciate that. And also, you know, to provide some accommodation along the way. And coming up now this week, I'll have someone offered their holiday house down in the Mornington Peninsula, which I'll be staying at, which is incredible.
2: All right. Well, mate, we think it's fantastic. I mean, yes, we're leaning into the, I get to play golf for 100 days, but you're sacrificing a lot. Like, you're not going to earn any money job-wise in that time, but doing it for a great cause, men's mental health. So his name is Richie Rich, R-I-T-C-H-I-E, and then Richie Rich. Look him up on Instagram, support him. I tell you what, mate, we'll get our pals at B to throw in $200 to the cause from our show, The Morning Rush, okay?
3: Wow, mate, that's incredible. Thank you so much.
4: No worries, yeah. And like I said, I'm looking now, if you do want to donate, make your own donation, yeah, the handle or the link there is on your Instagram page, and we'll check out your schedule. We might even try and get around it with you.
3: Yeah, I'd love that, boys. If you could join me, that'll be good fun.
2: All right. Well, I was going to say, we'll at least check in with you a couple of times across the journey because you've got quite a few days to go. Richie Rich, all the best. Now, what are you doing right now? Are you about to tee up and play another hole? Describe what you're doing now.
3: Honestly, I'm about to hole a birdie putt on 17 at Settlers Run. So
2: all right, put the phone down.
3: I can hole it.
2: Put the phone down next to the ball and your putter, and let's see and give us the reaction.
4: Come on.
3: All right. Hang on. Here we go. It's about a 15-footer.
2: Okay.
4: Yeah, righto, commit.
3: Okay. Shoved it.
2: No. We put him off. All the best, mate.
3: Thank you. Cheers. Bye. Listen
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2: Monkey here, Morning Rush, back at 6 o'clock this morning. Our favourite game, Radio Scattergories. Let's see how Tanya fared yesterday. Tough letter, J. Beginning with the letter J, something in a museum.
3: Jules.
2: Something that weighs more than a car.
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3: Is it a jumbuck?
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2: Something round or circular.
3: Goodness me.
2: Tanya, we only got eight categories out. Eight categories.
3: I'll keep two
2: for tomorrow. Never mind. Tough letter. Always a tough letter.
3: Jay shouldn't be in the alphabet.
2: Right. Well, the categories dice leaves a few off, but Jay's one of those tricky ones. Something that weighs
3: No, you go.
2: I was just going to say a couple here that I could help with. Something that weighs more than a car, beginning with Jay. Jumbo jet or a jet. Something with a tail, jumbuck. Lots of sheep. Yeah, that's okay. I was going to say a jaguar. Anyway, look, not bad.
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4: 12 degrees in Melbourne, a mostly sunny day, a top of 26, 6 o'clock. Good morning. I'm David Armstrong. A Holden Commodore Ute has hit speeds of up to 200 k's an hour and into oncoming traffic during an extended high-speed pursuit through Melbourne's southeast this morning. Madeline Burke has more.
5: Police say the ute travelled an extensive distance on three rims as it was followed from Chadston to Springvale. Officers first spotted the ute with false registration plates on Huntingdale Road around 1 a.m. The vehicle sped off as officers tried to intercept it. Despite driving over stop sticks, the Holden travelled through Glen Waverley, Mount Waverley, Mulgrave, Roeville and Wheeler's Hill at speeds of up to 200 k's per hour and it stages on the wrong side of the road. It came to a stop in Springvale where the driver, a 31-year-old Seaford man, jumped fences before he was finally arrested. Madeline Burke, Melbourne.
4: Another car has been set alight outside a suburban home. A vehicle parked on Horizon Boulevard in Hampton Park was torched just after 4 o'clock this morning. Nobody has been injured. A 5,000-seat concert stadium is set to be built beside Arden Station. But in an embarrassing blunder, it's been announced before contracts with the government have been signed. Live Nation plans to stage up to 100 events every year. Work on the site is set to start in 2028, be up and running by 2030. A growing number of Labor MPs are raising concerns about the tax office ban on credit card payments. The ATO will stop accepting credit card payments from the end of next month, arguing it can no longer absorb transaction costs. The move has sparked anger in the small business community. At least 17 elderly Australians died each day last year waiting to receive care at home. Health Department figures show 6,436 people approved but still sitting in the queue for a support at home package died. That is up 33% on the previous scheme. Researchers have trained sea lions and long-nosed fur seals to respond to certain sounds in order to test their hearing. Scientists from Curtin University worked alongside the Taronga Conservation Society to investigate what sounds the animals can and cannot hear. Lead researcher Christine Irbe says the testing will help manage development near populations of the mammals.
6: They will probably hear these industrial noises over several hundred metres, if not a few kilometres. So, and then we need to see how close are these developments to any sea lion rookery.
4: In finance, Dow Jones down 16 points. The NASDAQ is off 373 and the dollar's trading at 69.57 US. Updating sport in Usman Khawaja has briefed Pat Cummins and Cricket Australia about the contents of his upcoming book that's expected to shed more light on the ball tampering scandal. Australia plays its first test against South Africa since the Sandpaper Series in 2018, the first test starting in Durban tonight. Cummins says it's no worries.
7: Gave me a buzz a few weeks back, that he's releasing a book, so didn't go back into too much detail. He just basically gave me the heads up that he's doing a book, and yeah, as always, no worries. Yeah, tell your story, it's fine.
4: North Melbourne's offered a $12 million 8-year deal to Sydney star Nick Blakey. The Roos will need to negotiate a deal for the contracted Swan. NBL has plans to stage in-season matches overseas, including in Indonesia. And Erling Haaland says everyone at Manchester City has to stick together and stay positive as the team prepares to play its first match since being found guilty on 100-plus charges of serious breaches of Premier League financial regulations. That's the latest news in sports.
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9: Good morning, it's Daniel Brewer with your Western Victorian news and sport. Portland families will have continued access to local support programs, with Brophy securing another 2 years of funding from Alcoa Australia and Portland Aluminium. The funding will support the Who's in Charge and Shark Cage programs from this month through until September 2028. 8 groups will be delivered over the 2 years, providing practical support without families needing to travel outside the region. Clint McLaughlin, Portland Aluminium Operations Manager, said the renewed investment reflected Alcoa's commitment to supporting initiatives that create lasting benefits for the local community. Uber have officially launched its ride-sharing service across regional Victoria, including Hamilton and Portland. Tom Rody reports.
10: Uber is expanding its rideshare service to 15 regional Victorian towns as demand for rides continues to grow outside Melbourne. The company says rideshare use in regional Australia is growing 4 times faster than in the nation's 5 biggest cities. The service will initially offer UberX, with driver availability expected to increase over the coming weeks. Tom Rody, Ace Radio.
9: Southwest TAFE celebrated the achievements of more than 50 students at its World Skills Awards night this week. Pat Gordon reports.
11: The event recognised medal winners and competitors from this year's World Skills regional competitions across various trades and vocations. Students competed in 16 World Skills competitions across Southwest TAFE campuses in September. CEO Mark Fidge said the competition provided students with invaluable opportunities to test their skills and gain industry experience. The awards night also celebrated former Southwest TAFE student and carpenter Lachlan King, who recently represented Australia at the World Skills Competition in Shanghai. Pat Gordon, Ace Radio.
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9: Round 2 of Southwest Men Country Basketball League competition. Tomorrow, Horsham Hornets are at home against Terang Tornadoes, while on Sunday, it's Portland Coasters going up against Hamilton Hurricanes, and Mount Gambier Lakers do battle against Warrnambool Seahawks. The Portland versus Hamilton match gets underway from 1. That's the latest in local news and sport.
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9: Your 4-day forecast for Western Victoria. There is a strong wind warning for the west coast, becoming cloudy with a very high chance of showers most likely through this afternoon and this evening. Tomorrow, partly cloudy with a medium chance of showers most likely in the afternoon and evening 18. Sunday, mostly sunny morning, chance of showers through the evening 23. Monday, cloudy with showers 17. Hamilton expecting a top of 23. Portland and the coast 22.
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9: Right now it's 14 degrees.
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0: Good morning, Sean and Monkey at 6:08. Today is Friday, the 9th of October. Hello to you, Monkey.
1: Oh, happy Friday, Sean. I love hearing that anthem.
0: Isn't it great?
1: It just
0: sets the tone.
1: It makes sense. It just makes sense. I was pumping my fist there as it came on. I was like, yes, Friday. How are you?
0: I'm great, thank you.
1: How are you? How are you?
0: I am good, thank you. What about this? It obviously didn't go off yesterday. I wasn't on the show yesterday, but Radio Scattergories, just reading here, jackpot $450.
1: That's right, mate.
0: Very good.
1: Yeah, in black and white, $450. In fact, yesterday's contestant, I didn't think fared too well for memory. Now, what about this? You miss one day and you come back hard. You want to take over my sports segment today. Monkey's thought on sport is being replaced by some washed-up cricketer, Greg Blewett.
0: He's not washed up. He's a good man. Well, it's important. You know why?
1: No.
0: Because 6:30 tonight, Australia is playing South Africa for the first time on South African soil since Sandpapergate. It's big. This is a big thing.
1: Right.
0: So, you know, there's five players, I think, playing for Australia still that played in that match. Yes. So,
1: Steve Smith, right? This is cricket, right?
0: There's a Mitchell Stark.
1: This is cricket, right?
0: This is cricket, yes.
1: And is this a bit of a statement from you? Because, you know, quite often you'll snigger and go, oh, no cricket in your sport. You think I ignore cricket, don't you?
0: Oh, I'm not saying you. It's a big thing.
1: Well,
0: I'd get Bluey on for a bit of a yarn.
1: You've been promising Bluey for 5 years now, so I'm looking forward to it.
0: Right, yeah, he's going to join us after 7:30 this morning. This is Cold Chisel. Kids.

0: Nizzle, Sean and Monkey here on your Friday morning.
1: Now, you missed yesterday, Sean, but after the show, of course, we always catch up with Neil Mitchell to find out what's ahead of his show Sunday morning. This is what we spoke about. Time to catch up with Neil Mitchell and see what's ahead on Mitchell Unlimited this Sunday on this radio station at 9. And, of course, if you miss it, you can always pick up the podcast anytime via the listener app. Radio King himself, Neil Mitchell, you can't stay away from it. How are you?
2: I'm okay, but you're not going to like this. Nobody's going to like this. I've talked to one of the country's leading finance experts this week. Mm. He says the answer to our problems, cut spending, cut government spending and increase taxes.
1: Oh, no.
2: Both of them, you'd be in strife. Alan Kohler, who's just, he's had 30-odd years with the ABC. He's been 15 years advising ABC television audiences on the matters of finance. And he talks English, no jargon. He just tells you why times are tough and what you got to do about it.
1: I can picture him now. I reckon I've seen him. Actually, I don't know why. Maybe I'm older and trying to keep an eye on finances more, but I've definitely noticed him more. And you're right. He's got not a quirky way, but a very natural way of saying things how they are.
2: Yeah, he's a bit quirky. He's always got a bit of humour and a bit of a twist to him, and he is stepping down now, and that's one of the reasons I'm talking to him. But we really dig into what the problems are. You know, is it government spending? Elbow's copping a pounding for saying it's not government spending. Alan says it is government spending and other issues, and the answer is cut spending and increase tax, particularly a tax on rich people like yourself.
1: I wish, Neil, but I tell you what... I've often sort of leaned into this watching Dave Hughes get attacked, and I know Hughesy pretty well. When he was on about the taxes and things, and people go, "Oh, good for you, you got 8 houses." Look, I used to take umbrage to that because I'd say, "Listen, Dave Hughes has worked his ass off to get where he is, so good luck to him." I don't necessarily agree that, you know, just because someone's made a dollar, they should get taxed more. What do you think?
2: Oh, look, I couldn't. Well, I think they're going to be taxed more. If they've got more dollars, they'll be taxed more.
1: Naturally,
2: but I couldn't
1: agree.
2: Couldn't agree more on the Hughesy issue. I mean, Hughesy's every dollar he's got, he's worked hard for. I know him quite well too. I think he's a good bloke. And I'm a little bit puzzled by the aggressive anti-Labor stand, but good on him. Good luck to him. Look, tax should be as little as possible on all people, but you do need it. The point is, do they waste the money? And that's what we get into. Yeah. And when they're wasting money, as Kerry Packer said, why should we give you more tax money? You're just wasting every dollar.
1: Yeah, true. All right, we'll be interesting to hear that conversation. Now, your son will be joining you again, no doubt. What did you guys get down and get to the nitty-gritty on?
2: A couple of interesting things. Do you know that 44% of voters in the coming Victorian state election will be under 44?
1: Okay.
2: Which is quite extraordinary. Only 30-odd percent are over 60. So it's a young person's election. And I said to Cam, well, all right, how are millennials going to vote? What will win their vote? In the end, he said, there's one thing will win the vote, bribery. Well, that's no good. That's no good. We can't afford bribery. But we sort of teased that out a bit. We talk about this new laws coming in Victoria where you can take your dog into pubs. I'm not sure. I love dogs.
1: Yeah.
2: I'm not too sure about sitting and having a pot in the Palmer with a pooch next to me.
1: Yeah, we've brought this up before, Sean and I. Did it a couple of months ago when it was mooted, and we had a very passionate caller ring in who's a dog lover like you and I, but he said, nah, I'm not bloody putting up with dogs at my feet in restaurants and pubs in Melbourne, so it'll be interesting.
2: Yeah, and the other thing we did is degrees. Have we got too many degrees? Donald Trump's going to cut back the number of degrees that the American government subsidises. Now, we got degrees in how to wax a surfboard, or we did have. Have we got too many degrees? Are they any value?
1: I'd love to know what mine is because there's not many on the shelf. Hey, Neil, always a pleasure. Look forward to Mitchell Unlimited this Sunday.
2: Take care. Thank you.
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0: Sean and Monkey here. Hello on your Friday morning, 21 past 6. Let's do the stumper. We're trying to stump you. That's the aim. Ring up, have a go. The number is 1300 00 1242. Get it right, get it wrong. Either way, we're going to put you into the draw, the running to be our caller of the month. We might be giving you $500 cash.
1: I let us down yesterday. Sorry, mate. I didn't stump them.
0: Oh.
1: Yeah.
0: That's okay.
1: I'm not good at it. It's not my segment. It's your forte.
0: Our segment.
1: Yeah, I know, but you deliver it so well. I felt I let us down, so we need to stump them.
0: Here we go. One in five drivers. So that's that, 20%. Mm-hmm. Admit they don't know how to do this. What is this? Geez, I'm surprised. I mean, okay, maybe not. These days, I don't know. One in five drivers admit they don't know how to do this. What is this?
1: Well,
0: I don't think we need to give a clue today, do you?
1: No, no. But you said you were surprised. Do you think it would be more?
0: I thought everyone.
1: Oh, no.
0: Could do this.
1: And straight away, I've got three of my four kids can drive, right? Three of my four kids can drive and all have a car. I'm not sure.
0: Any of them?
1: They might be part of the one in five.
0: All right. The number is 1300 00 1242. One in five drivers admit they don't know how to do this. What is this?
1: And that would be my fault for not...
0: Yeah, it's on you.
1: For not teaching them.
0: Yeah, righty-o. Give us a call. We'll take your calls after Foreigner.

0: Sean and Monkey here at 26 past 6 on your Friday morning. We're doing the Stumper. This is it. One in five drivers admit they don't know how to do this. What is this? Have you got a text there, Monkey, before we...
1: Yeah, well, I've got loads of texts, but most interestingly, one from my daughter.
0: Oh, yeah?
1: I won't reveal her answer just yet. Lucy, okay. Hello, how are you?
2: Good, thanks. How are you?
1: What do you think the answer is?
2: Parallel parking.
0: Oh, parallel park. One in five drivers admit they don't know how to parallel park.
1: Well, Lucy, you stole the words right out of my daughter Layla's mouth. She put in the reverse bit, the old reverse parallel park.
0: Yep.
1: That's not the answer. Let's go to Marcus. Good morning, Marcus. Happy Friday.
3: Hey, I reckon it's just drive a manual car.
0: Oh, yeah. One in five drivers admit they don't know how to drive a manual car. Yeah, it's a good guess too.
1: Another good guess. Not correct, though. Sandy. Every time I see Sandy's name, I think of Sandy Roberts. Sandy, how are you?
4: Too bad, thanks, guys. Is it reverse parking?
1: Oh, reverse parking.
0: Reverse parking.
1: Yeah, a bit like Lucy, no.
0: One in five drivers admit they don't know how to reverse park. No, that is not the answer. I might as well reveal it and we'll keep Sandy there. It's how to check their oil / top up their oil. Sandy?
4: Oh, gee, I did that myself for years.
1: Yeah. I'm not sure I've been real good at that. That's the dipstick, right?
0: The dipstick. You know how to check your oil.
1: Yeah. Just don't know how to top it up.
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15: 12 degrees in Melbourne, a mostly sunny day, a top of 26. It's 6:30. Good morning. David Armstrong, the boss of the Federal Police, has vowed to expand overseas operations targeting organised crime violence here in Australia is Dusty Fitzpatrick.
16: AFP Commissioner Chrissy Barrett is marking 12 months in the role, saying the next year will focus on expanding global efforts to disrupt organised criminals. She'll travel to Japan this month to meet with law enforcement counterparts in the region. Commissioner Barrett warns they're also dealing with the reality that hostile governments are now working with some local crime networks to commit crimes on our shores by proxy. The commissioner also suggesting politicians are expected to continue to be the target of threats and that the counter-terrorism workload is not expected to lessen. Dusty Fitzpatrick reporting.
15: Two earthquakes have been recorded near Leongatha overnight, marking 9 earthquakes in Victoria southeast in just 7 days. 2.5 magnitude tremor was felt just after 10 p.m., then a 1.5 magnitude just before 2 a.m. 65-year-old Melbourne man accused of being part of an ISIS terrorist support network has been granted bail. Mohamed Moussabaki was arrested by counter-terror police at his Carlton home last month. He's facing 5 charges. It includes membership of a terrorist organisation and possessing violent extremist material. Police allege he shared thousands of ISIS propaganda files in a WhatsApp group. That includes execution videos and suicide bombings. The court granted bail on strict conditions, citing his poor health, lack of prior offending, and the historic nature of the allegations. He will return to court in March. Reality TV personality Sam Wood remained behind bars after being denied bail on domestic violence charges. Queensland police allege Mr. Wood became involved in a family argument before he assaulted and choked his wife. Police in the UK have accepted warrants used to search Andrew Mountbatten-Windsor's homes at the time of his arrest were unlawful. The criminal investigation into the former prince on suspicion of misconduct in public office is ongoing. Well, a Queensland study has found fish on the Great Barrier Reef are choosing their habitats based on colour. Marine biologists at James Cook University have found yellow damselfish were more attracted to live coral than their brown counterparts. Professor Andrew Howie says it's an exciting development.
17: We've got these brightly coloured fish associating with live corals and live branching and live what we call mounding corals. What happens when we start to lose those corals? And so when we get a bleaching event or a cyclone, we not only lose the structure associated with those corals, but we lose the colour.
15: In finance, Dow Jones Index is up 34 points, while the NASDAQ, it is off 351. The dollar's trading at 69.57 US. Updating sports, 7 clubs have been part of discussions for a mega trade that would pave the way for Port Adelaide star Zach Butters to get to the Western Bulldogs. Melbourne, Richmond, Carlton, Hawthorn and North Melbourne are all involved. That would see a number of players and draft picks change hands. Supercars officials have come under fire over a late night memo detailing last minute engine parity changes for the Bathurst 1000. A temporary power tweak for the Ford Mustangs is being made to help compensate for power losses at higher altitude. Team 18's Adrian Burgess claiming they only received confirmation the night before practice.
18: We don't know an outcome. It's a little bit disappointing, to be honest, seeing as we were having this conversation 12 months ago and it's 9:20 on the Wednesday night, the day before first on track, when you receive your first bit of information.
15: Australia yet to finalise its 11 for the first test against South Africa, starting tonight in Durban. That's the latest news and sports.
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19: Good morning, it's Daniel Brewer with your Western Victorian news and sport. 8 young mental health leaders from Glenelg Shire travelled to Parliament House last week, joining 45 Year 9 and 10 volunteers from 9 rural and regional communities across Victoria. Sam College reports.
20: Live for Life Glenelg has been operating since 2017 with Glenelg Shire Council as lead agency. Since then, more than 3,400 local young people have received evidence-based mental health education. 415 young people have also volunteered as mental health ambassadors through the Glenelg crew. Sam College, Ace Radio.
19: As weather begins to heat up, locals are being reminded to watch out for snakes in their backyard. Wildlife rescue organisation Wires says keeping your lawn short and removing debris will reduce the likelihood of having snakes near your home. They say if you see a healthy snake in your yard, don't try to touch it or contain it. Keep all people and pets away and monitor it from a safe distance. Snakes usually move on after a few hours. However, if you have concerns, contact a local registered snake catcher. A statewide multi-agency aviation course has been underway at Hamilton Air Base this week, involving more than 60 people. Wayne Riggs, Assistant Chief Fire Officer for the CFA, says it's all about knowing everyone's roles.
2: Specifically, we'll be training with the aircraft out behind us, half a dozen aircraft, simulating fires, and we're training people to manage our state fleet. We've got 62 aircraft in our fleet in Victoria for this summer that we roll out, and that's based on risk in localities across the state. And what we're training is new people this week to actually manage that capability, because aviation training isn't just about all the cool stuff people see with the flying, with the helicopters and the aeroplanes. There's so much logistics and management that goes on in the background.
19: And briefly, this weekend, the Friends of the Great Southwest Walk and the local community will welcome bushwalkers from across Victoria to Portland.
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19: Weather permitting, round one of the Hamilton District Cricket Association will get underway tomorrow. In A grade, Hamilton hosts Garay Portland, while Grampians takes on College. MacArthur faces South Portland, Pigeon Ponds meet Portland Colts, St Andrews plays Tirundara, and Casterton District takes on Portland Tigers. That's the latest in local news and sport.
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25: A very good morning to you. Welcome to Country Today, Friday the 9th of October with me, Libby Price. And it's our final program coming from the Chatsworth House Regenerative Agriculture Field Day, a fabulous event this week. And this morning we'll talk about how banks are planning how to put a dollar value on farmers' natural capital. And then we'll dig into the roots of human health. Apparently, nutrition doesn't start in the plant, it starts in the soil. Those stories this morning on Country Today.
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26: Good morning, I'm Gabriel Hodson in the Victorian Rural Newsroom. The Victorian Farmers Federation is pleading with people in the Wimmera Mallee to be on the lookout for Australian plague locusts. Grains Council President Jason Mellings is based between Warracknabeel and Donald and says they haven't hit his area in large numbers yet, but by working together we can help beat them.
27: Are they going to be a problem this year? I don't know, but it's the thing that worries me is if all of a sudden the conditions are right, they breed up and they get blown down in the hot northerly wind, the next thing here they are. So I think it's just something we have to be well and truly on the lookout for.
26: There have been multiple reports in central and western New South Wales. In South Australia, the biggest infestation extends from north of Port Augusta to Hawker along the western side of the Flinders Ranges. There have also been reports in the Mallee, Riverland and Eyre Peninsula. Adult Australian plague locusts can be distinguished from other species by large dark spots on the tip of the hind wings. A major Australian grape grower has gone into liquidation, owing more than $40 million to creditors. The Grape House Group has blamed the failure of its Euston business across the border from Mildura on very rough conditions in the grape industry. Its varieties include Crimson Seedless, Red Globe and Sweet Globe table grapes. Global demand for eggs is booming, along with the demand for protein-rich foods in general. Rowan McMoney's from Australian Eggs says the local industry has grown significantly and consumers recognise the health benefits.
27: We're now up to 282 eggs per person per year, and that has almost doubled over the last 30 years. So back in 1996, it was down at 135. So we really are recording and celebrating a long-term love affair that Australians have with eggs.
26: Today is World Egg Day. The Victorian Farmers Federation and Rural Press Club of Victoria are holding a series of state election forums ahead of Election Day on November 28. Locals can have a chance to bring their issues to candidates in the Ovens Valley, Eureka, Polwarth, Bass and Benambra electorates. The first is on Monday, October 19 at Wangaratta Turf Club. The Victorian opposition leader says the state's agriculture department needs to be properly resourced to cope with a flood of H5 bird flu cases. Confirmed cases on a publicly available postcode map of the state have consistently been at least 5 days out of date, meaning poultry and egg producers have no idea if the virus is close to their farm in a timely manner. Jess Wilson says other states are managing the problem better.
0: This is going to have serious implications for Victorian farmers, for the economy here. It's going to have an impact on cost of living when it comes to egg and poultry. And we need the government doing everything it can and properly resourcing at the Department of Agriculture to manage this.
26: A cluster of around 60 dead and dying birds found at Bendigo's Lake Waroona have still not been added to the postcode map. The Fruit Growers Victoria Group has revamped its Harvest Trail Guide, which connects consumers with growers, orchards, pick-your-own experiences and farm gates. Originally set up for Victorian cherries, it now includes apples, pears and berries. You can check it out by going to the resources section of the Fruit Growers Victoria website. And the Marine Stewardship Council surveyed 500 Australian seafood shoppers and found 41% don't believe their favourite fish or seafood will still be available to buy in 20 years' time. And that's the state of the country. I'm Gabriel Hodson. Good morning.
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20: 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Michael, good morning to you. What can we expect with the weather?
1: Well, good morning. Today we are expecting northerly winds through most of the day. They have a front that's coming into western districts in the early evening. So at the moment, that front is well to the west in South Australia and into the Great Australian Bight. But it will get to the west later this evening. So with that, we will see some showers coming through, probably up to about 5-8 millimetres is the most likely sort of rainfall range, up to even 12 millimetres in the far west, though, if we get some of those higher totals from showers or possibly some storm. Over the weekend, it'll be a bit drier. Only maybe a couple of millimetres is likely across most of the state. We do have another front coming through on Monday, which will be more significant in terms of rainfall. It'll mainly be in central districts and into the east. We could see rainfall of up to 15 to 20 millimetres in some locations, and even up to 25 as a higher sort of total if you have some of those showers and even some storms possible on Monday. So that does mean that some of those wet catchments we've seen, we'll have an eye on those to check the rivers and seeing how they're going if we get some of those higher rainfalls. But that's not until Monday. In the meantime, we'll have temperatures quite warm, above average today. A bit cooler on Saturday, warm again on Sunday, and then cooling down on Monday and into Tuesday as that front comes through. So at that time of year where we're having quite big changes as we're getting through spring and in towards the warmer season. So looking today at the towns, we have Hamilton, showers developing a top of 23, Nil, showers developing and 25, Horsham, showers developing 25, Swan Hill, mostly sunny, 32, Deniliquin, sunny and 31. Wangaratta, sunny, 26. Albury-Wodonga, sunny, 26. Sale, mostly sunny, 23. Bairnsdale, sunny and 24.
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25: This is Country Today at Chatsworth House in Western Victoria at a regenerative agriculture conference. And some of the talk has been on what's called natural capital. To talk about what it is, of all people, is a banker, Alistair Clark of Rabobank, the big agricultural bank. Alistair, how do you define natural capital?
28: Thanks, Libby. I guess we look at natural capital as being the assets on farm, the natural assets on farm that as landholders and producers that you manage that support both the production for your business but also have external benefit to the environment and society within that as well.
25: So what falls into that arena?
28: I guess we're thinking about a farming landscape. It's probably the elements that go beyond maybe the traditional assets that we look at. So going beyond just looking at the infrastructure on the farm, the crops, or the livestock holding capacity, and starting to look at assets like the vegetation that's there, the biodiversity in that vegetation. Is there shelter belts, tree lines, paddock trees? Is there riparian areas that are there? And also looking at what diversity there might be in the vegetation and the pastures that are there, and how that supports and is in turn supported by soil health. And the reason that we start to look at those metrics is having that underlying understanding that those assets are in turn creating ecosystem services, and those ecosystem services provide benefits to the business. So if you've got tree lines, is that supporting shade and shelter for the animals? But at the same time, is it creating a habitat for beneficial insects that might support the pastures or the crops in the region? Or is it beneficial animals or native animals that also have biodiversity and habitat in those regions? Really looking at those, I guess, maybe non-traditional farm assets, but the assets that we know that the businesses have in their landscapes.
25: Is it possible for a bank to put a dollar value on that yet?
28: Not right now, no. When we look at asset valuations, looking at a landscape, and when we look at understanding our clients' performance in regards to their production, but also their risk management, we know that there's interactions there and elements that mean that they do interact. But looking at it formally in the natural capital space, not right now, but it's certainly an area that I think both, you know, more broadly to the industry, but certainly for us as Rabobank are wanting to better understand so that we can make sure that that's being captured in our understanding of the businesses and that we're not overlooking parts of the farm and the landscape that actually might make it a more valuable asset than it is, or it's reducing their risk or improving their productivity. So we want to look at it and understand that side, but there's more, I guess, work and research to be done to understand, okay, we know there's natural assets. In theory, we know that there's providing ecosystem services and benefits. But does that actually stack up financially, and are we seeing it in the results that we have? So more research to be done before we have that sort of dollar value or metric so we can go forward with.
25: Well, it's one to watch, isn't it? Thank you so much for speaking to us.
28: No worries. Thank you, Libby.
25: Alistair Clark from Rabobank. Next, Stacey Curcio, talking about soil health, regenerative farming practices, and human health.

0: Well, nutrition doesn't start on the plate, it starts in the soil. That's Stacey Curcio's philosophy. Country Today's Jade Egan spoke with Stacey to find out about what the audience at Chatsworth House heard yesterday.
1: Different farming practices can change the outcome of perhaps the omega-3 or fatty acid profiles or the secondary metabolites, sometimes called phytochemicals or bioactive. Sometimes in human health we refer to them as antioxidants. And how the basically farming practices, especially ones which build healthy soil, have a influence in a positive way on different sorts of profiles in food and what those practices are in terms of what we're seeing in the literature coming through in terms of the changes in food quality. And, you know, the key themes there were things like biodiversity is really, really important, and diversity of pasture for these animals has a really beneficial effect, essentially, on the both the phytochemicals and also the largely and also on the omega-3 or fatty acid profiles that are coming through as well in terms of the meat or the milk. But beyond that, also speaking about how the way in which we're, I think, learning about nutrition is changing as well. So it used to be that, for example, we might only look at individual nutrients in food. How much iron is in this? How much B12 is in that, for example? And whilst that's still happening, because of us entering what I call the omics era, so looking at genomics and metabolomics and lipidomics and all of these different types of really deep testing, we're able to look more at what is called the food matrix. So we're able to sort of, we're essentially like looking under the hood of food and seeing a bit of a galaxy, being like, wow, the complexity in here is huge.
2: So you're taking a look at the whole picture and actually understanding the story, where it came from.
1: Yeah, yeah, that's right. Because every food, every real food, has a like an ecological story. You know, it has a farm that it came from. It has a farmer that tended to that land. And that is becoming, you know, we're on our way to linking that whole continuum together. And that's exciting. So yeah, the talk was really around not just the coming from a human health perspective, but also how far up the preventative medicine, you know, chain can we go, right? Like there's preventative medicine in terms of let's try to get the population to move more and eat more veggies, for example. And these are all really important preventative and public health messages, but the stream doesn't end there. Like there's further upstream potentially in terms of, well, what are the bigger and broader, you know, almost sort of tapping into the planetary health stuff a little bit as well. And how can those sorts of really upstream determinants potentially have a positive impact on human health flowing all the way through? So, yeah, there was lots of different threads and just trying to, you know, bring it all together in a way that was relevant. And I think also hopeful too, because whilst, you know, there is there can be a lot of things in terms of biodiversity loss, and you know, we all hear about a lot of the things we need to be aware of that aren't so good that are happening, but there is a lot of really great stuff that's happening as well. So I love being in a room with people who are doing a lot of that great stuff.
0: Stacey Curcio speaking with Country Today's Jade Egan from the Regenerative Farming Field Day at Chatsworth House. That's it for this Friday edition of Country Today from Chatsworth House Regenerative Farming Field Day. I'll be back with you at lunchtime with the next edition of Country Today, so we'll catch up again then. I'm Libby Price. This has been Country Today.
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8: 12 degrees in Melbourne, a mostly sunny day, a top of 26, 7 o'clock. Good morning. I'm David Armstrong. A Holden Commodore Ute has hit speeds of up to 200 k's an hour and has driven into oncoming traffic during an extended high-speed pursuit through Melbourne's south-east this morning. Madeline Burke has details.
9: Police say the ute travelled an extensive distance on three rims as it was followed from Chadstone to Springvale. Officers first spotted the ute with false registration plates on Huntingdale Road around 1am. The vehicle sped off as officers tried to intercept it. Despite driving over stop sticks, the Holden travelled through Glen Waverley, Mount Waverley, Mulgrave, Roeville and Wheelers Hill at speeds of up to 200 k's per hour and at stages on the wrong side of the road. It came to a stop in Springvale where the driver, a 31-year-old Seaford man, jumped fences before he was finally arrested. Madeline Burke, Melbourne.
8: Convoys of firefighters, farmers and rural Victorians will converge on Spring Street this morning for a major Victoria Unites rally at Parliament House. Former farmer and CFA Grassdale Captain Brad Marson telling 3AW Breakfast, the rally will take aim at the emergency services and the Volunteers Fund levy and other cost of living pressures.
10: It's about holding the government accountable. You've got multiple organisations that are all coming together because they've been just completely neglected by a Labor Green government.
8: Another two earthquakes have been recorded near Leongatha overnight. A 2.5 magnitude tremor was felt just after 10pm, then at 2am, a 1.5 magnitude tremor. Senior bureaucrat has described the suburban rail loop as a catastrophic policy failure and an horrific Frankenstein's monster of a project. Herald Sun's reporting, after deciding in 2018 to proceed with the project, Cabinet argued for 2 years about its route. Jacinta Allen refused to build a station at Glen Waverley, but Gavin Jennings demanded it be built to service the growing Glen Shopping Centre precinct. Public servant says the lack of agreement from the very start meant the SRL was always compromised. A police station in Sydney's Northern Beaches has been evacuated after a live hand grenade was dropped off. Officers at the bomb disposal unit have taken the item from the DY station for further examination. Police say the grenade was found at a deceased estate before being brought into the station. Parents of Melbourne teenager Bianca Jones, who died of methanol poisoning in Laos, have issued a heartfelt plea ahead of schoolies. Mark Jones encouraging parents and children to have an open conversation about the dangers of cheap alcohol. Well, after a decade of residential and commercial redevelopment, Fisherman's Bend is about to get greened. More than 30 hectares of new and upgraded parks have been mapped out for the suburb. Finance, the Dow Jones is up 38 points. The Nasdaq is off 338. The dollar, 69.57 US. Updating sport, and Rowan Marshall is being described as another midfielder after being traded from St Kilda to Geelong. The Saints will receive pick 14 in this year's draft from the Cats. 3AW commentator Matthew Lloyd telling Sports Today Marshall is a dangerous prospect around the ground.
0: I think there's better tap ruckman out there, but around the ground, Marshall can get 30 possessions. I've seen him countless times rack up big numbers. So it's like having another midfielder in their division.
8: Pat Cummins isn't worried about what Usman Khawaja might include about the ball tampering scandal in his upcoming book. The Aussies are in Durban preparing for the first test against South Africa starting tonight. Cummins yet to finalise the 11. And Erling Haaland wanting everyone at Manchester City to stick together, stay positive as the team prepares to play its first match since being found guilty of breaching financial regulations. That's the latest news and sports.
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12: Good morning, it's Daniel Brewer with your Western Victoria news and sport. Uber have officially launched its rideshare service across regional Victoria, including Hamilton and Portland. Tom Roddy reports.
13: Uber is expanding into 15 more regional Victorian towns, giving residents another option for getting around. The company says rideshare demand in regional Australia is growing four times faster than in the country's five biggest cities. UberX will be available in the new locations, with more drivers expected to join the platform in coming weeks. The expansion also creates new flexible earning opportunities for local drivers. Tom Rody, Ace Radio.
12: Southwest TAFE have celebrated the achievements of more than 50 students at its World Skills Awards night this week. Pat Gordon reports.
14: The event recognised medal winners and competitors from this year's World Skills regional competitions across various trades and vocations. Students competed in 16 World Skills competitions across Southwest TAFE campuses in September. CEO Mark Fidge said the competition provided students with invaluable opportunities to test their skills and gain industry experience. The awards night also celebrated former Southwest TAFE student and carpenter Lachlan King, who recently represented Australia at the World Skills Competition in Shanghai. Pat Gordon, Ace Radio.
12: Brophy will continue delivering family support programs in Portland after securing a further 2 years of funding from Alcoa Australia and Portland Aluminium. The Resilience Families Project will deliver Who's in Charge and Shark Cage, with four groups planned each year. The programs provide local, evidence-based support for families, including parents managing challenging behaviour and women recovering from abuse. Clint McLaughlin, Portland Aluminium Operations Manager, said the renewed investment reflected Alcoa's commitment to supporting initiatives that create lasting benefits for the local community.
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12: Round two of the Southwest Men's Country Basketball League competition will be played this weekend. Horsham Hornets host the ranked Tornadoes tomorrow, while on Sunday, Portland Coasters take on Hamilton Hurricanes and Mount Gambier Lakers face Warrnambool Seahawks. The Portland versus Hamilton clash tips off from one. That's the latest in local news and sport.
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12: Your four-day forecast for Western Victoria, there is a strong wind warning for the west coast, becoming cloudy with a very high chance of showers most likely through this afternoon and this evening. Tomorrow, partly cloudy with a medium chance of showers, most likely in the afternoon and evening 18. Sunday, mostly sunny morning, chance of showers through the evening 23. Monday, cloudy with showers 17. Hamilton expecting a top of 23, Portland and the coast 22.
7: Harvey Norman Hamilton, your local computer specialists.
12: Right now it's 14 degrees.
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0: Sean and Monkey here on your Friday morning. How good is that anthem? Hello to you, Monkey.
1: Sean, good morning. G'day, everybody. Happy Friday.
0: On today's show, $450. That's our jackpot for our great game that is Radio Scattergories. That's happening at 8 o'clock.
1: Yep.
0: Half an hour from now, we're going to catch up with Greg Blewett, former Australian cricketer, ahead of Australia playing South Africa. It starts tonight at 6:30 p.m. The first time the Aussies are back on South African soil since Sandpaper Gate, Monkey.
1: Yeah, that was massive, wasn't it?
0: Huge.
1: So that's a good get by you. I know you've been a little bit disgruntled of my lack of cricket
0: in your sports segment.
1: Lack of cricket representation in my sports segment. So you've sacked me and got Greg Blewett.
0: Yep, Bluey's joining us half an hour from now. But Monkey, up next, you know what? There's lots of negative news at the moment.
1: Oh, God, isn't there?
0: Are you up for a feel-good story?
1: Oh, please.
0: Rightio. This is incredible. It's over in the States. It's to do with finding out who your dad is. Oh. I'll explain next.

0: Sean and Monkey. That's Fleetwood Mac at 12 past 7 here on your Friday morning. Monkey, great story out of America. A gentleman called Michael Gosling, right? He was put up for adoption as an infant because his biological parents were 14, right? When they when they got pregnant. Anyway, he's lived...
1: And Gosling as in Ryan Gosling's surname?
0: Yeah.
1: Like same spelling?
0: No, it's spelled a little bit different. Oh, Michael Gosling. Anyway, he's got curious later on in life to find out, you know, and as you would, I'm surprised he hasn't done it by now because he's 59 years of age. Mm. Anyway, he's got curious later on in life to find out who his biological parents are.
1: Yeah.
0: And he's gone on to say, look, I had a wonderful childhood, raised in St. Louis by my adoptive parents and, you know, life, he's had a great life. Mm. But he's got curious later on in life.
1: So he was obviously made aware that he was adopted at some stage.
0: Yeah,
1: so I think they really leave it up to the... You know, the kids, don't they? Whether they want to or
0: whether you want to do it or not. Anyway, he's done his research. He's looked into it, discovered he had a half-brother, did all da-da-da-da-da-da, the old DNA and all that, and he's found out that his dad is just a little-known singer. His dad...
1: One of the Derby brothers.
0: His dad is, well, the main singer from the Derby brothers.
1: Right.
0: Michael McDonald of the Doobie Brothers is his biological father.
1: Wow.
0: He's found that out. And guess what? He's a massive fan of the Doobie Brothers. And
1: my God.
0: And he's been to see them twice in concert.
1: What?
0: Loves the Doobie Brothers. So he found out his dad.
1: He's at the Doobie Brothers cheering them on.
0: Yes, his dad.
1: It's his old man.
0: It's his old man. His old man is
1: what
0: the lead
1: a great
0: singer.
1: Story.
0: So anyway, they've hooked up and met up. And
1: they have.
0: In the kind of the build-up to this, they found out, your dad's a bit of a musician. He just tours around playing music. Oh, yeah? Where is he going to be? So the dad rang him up and said, I'm going to be performing at, you know, so-and-so. If you want to come and meet me. What do you mean you're a musician? What band are you in? I'm in the Doobie Brothers.
1: Oh, my goodness.
0: So there you go. He's the old man. He's discovered. Could you imagine being at the concert cheering him on? I love this song.
1: He's the
0: lead singer. I reckon he'd be a good bloke. It's your dad.
1: Yeah. I have so many questions. You know?
0: Don't ask me too many.
1: No. Michael McDonald at 14. What was he doing? I mean... Hello.
0: Yeah.
1: And I thought they were the Doobies. I thought it would have been.
0: You thought they were actually.
1: I thought it would have been Michael Doobie, the Doobie Brothers.
0: Oh, I don't know where the name came from. Yeah, but
1: they've got heaps of great songs.
0: Loads. We play them a fair bit, actually. Michael McDonald.
1: That's a good story.
0: Peter Ford is our entertainment reporter. We're going to catch up with him next.
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0: For the last time this week, catching up with Peter Ford. Good morning to you.
13: Good morning to you both.
0: Okay, Pete, what's the latest in the Sam Wood situation? It's massive news, front page of the Herald Sun today. Denied bail yesterday. Were you surprised by that?
13: Yeah, I was actually. And the belief was he was going to get it. But he stays in prison now. I guess they will transfer him to a prison in Brisbane because for the last several nights he's been at the Maroochydore Watch House. So I think they'll send him to a proper prison. But I guess the bigger thing to come out of it, and yesterday was people reading it today might be thinking, oh, he's already on trial. No, he's not. That's still 6 weeks away. But what that was yesterday was a bail application. And they, of course, in the process of that, a lot of things got claimed and revealed. And the biggest one, I guess, was the identification that the alleged victim was Snezana, because up until then, we weren't able to report it. And there had been reports going around that, in fact, the alleged victim was the daughter, Eve. Now, she was involved in this altercation, and according to the report, he was actually going after her. Snezana actually got in the middle of them both, like literally in the middle of them both, and then he turned his attention allegedly to her, including strangulation, which interestingly, he's denying. He's admitting that there was an altercation, but he's denying that he tried to strangle her. And it's also interesting that the police showed various photographs to the court, but they didn't have any photographs of her neck or any injuries to her neck. So, look, it's got a long way to go. You know, I'm surprised when you read the details, and the details are very confronting. In one sense, if there's any positive to come out of it, it's that it does shine a light on domestic violence, which is kind of a subject that nobody really wants to talk about.
1: No, look, it's a massive story. The business that he was attached to, of course, have, you know, let him go, obviously, but you would imagine they're in somewhat of a crisis trying to, I guess, not separate themselves, but stay on because they represent a lot of women and there's a lot of women upset by this story.
13: Well, that's the thing. I mean, from a business point of view, you know, it's clearly that they bought that business for $72 million. And what are they now left with? I mean, you know, they obviously are trying to say, oh, he's got nothing to do with us anymore. But without him, what is the business? So that's a problem they have to deal with. But, yeah, it's an extraordinary story in terms of a downfall of a very successful TV personality turned business person. I saw one headline said, you know, he's gone from the penthouse to the watch house. Mm. And that's pretty much true. And even though, of course, as we remind ourselves, people are innocent till they're proved to be otherwise, it's pretty clear in this case that his whole kind of empire and reputation have completely crumbled into a heap.
1: Yeah, well, the big effect for a lot of people involved. So we're thinking of all them. Peter, thanks for the week. We'll talk to you Monday.
13: See you Monday.

0: Sean and Monkey here at 26 past 7 on your Friday morning. And what is it, Monkey? About an hour ago that we did the Stumper.
1: Yeah, our little brain teaser to start the day. It's always a stat. It was a good one today. Was it one in five people don't know how to do this in relation to their car?
0: Yeah, it reads like this. One in five drivers admit they don't know how to do this. Mm. And yes, it's to do with your car. What is it?
1: Yeah, and the answer was check and top up your oil.
0: Check slash, yeah, top up your oil in the car. 20% of us don't know how to do that.
1: Mm, yeah.
0: I just thought everyone knew how to do that.
1: Yeah, I don't
0: been
1: assume.
0: Doing it since I was
1: don't assume.
0: 8 months.
1: There's some of us who aren't that great under the hood. But what I found interesting was some of the text messages that come in, because it could be a number of things, right, when you think about it. Melissa thought it might have been one in five drivers don't know how to do a hook turn.
0: Oh, yeah. They're nerve-wracking the first time in Melbourne.
1: Yeah, but when you know how to do them, you feel so bravo when you've got people in the car. Oh, watch this, guys. Dino said changing a flat tyre.
0: Oh, yeah.
1: Only up until a couple of years ago I didn't know how to do that. And Magpie had said reverse a trailer. Well, that'd be one in 40. That's a killer. I'm hopeless at that.
0: Oh, reversing. Yeah, that's a skill for sure.
1: What do you do? What's it called, a jackknife?
0: Oh, yeah.
1: I'm looking in different mirrors next minute. The trailer's around the passenger side. It's crazy.
0: Hey, up next on the Morning Rush, we're going to cover off on sport. A little bit different today. Not Monkey's thought on sport.
1: Yeah, I've been sacked.
0: You've been sacked because Greg Blewett is going to join us.
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11: 13 degrees in Melbourne, a mostly sunny day, a top of 26. It's 7:30. Good morning. I'm David Armstrong, a 65-year-old Melbourne man who receives 24-hour weekly NDIS care, has been freed on bail despite allegations he shared thousands of execution videos and extremist ISIS files online. is Madeleine Burke.
12: Mohamed Moussa Baki was arrested by counter-terrorism police at his Carlton home last month, accused of being part of an ISIS support network. The 65-year-old is facing five charges. Police allege he shared thousands of ISIS propaganda files in a WhatsApp group, including execution videos, suicide bombings, and extremist sermons. The court granted bail on strict conditions, citing his poor health, lack of prior offending, and the historical nature of the allegations. He's due to return to court in March. Madeleine Burke, Melbourne.
11: A 5,000-seat concert stadium set to be built beside Arden Station, but in an embarrassing blunder, it's been announced before contracts with the government have been finalised. Live Nation plans to stage up to 100 events every year. Work on the site, set to start in 2028, will be up and running by 2030. The federal government's being urged to clarify its position on the tax office ban on using credit cards to pay tax bills. Small businesses are urging the tax office to back down on the move. Some ministers have publicly offered conflicting views on the issue. Labor Minister Bat Conroy says the ATO needs to work with concerns that business operators have about cash flow.
13: It's really important that the ATO has proper transition processes in place and consults with the small business community. We think they need to do that properly, and that's what ministers have been drawing attention to.
11: Reality TV star Sam Wood has been moved to a Brisbane prison after being denied bail on domestic violence charges. Queensland police allege Mr. Wood became involved in a family argument before he assaulted and choked his wife. Police in the UK have accepted that the warrants used to search Andrew Mountbatten Windsor's homes at the time of his arrest this year were unlawful. Is UK correspondent Gavin Gray.
14: The High Court heard how officers accepted that the initial court's decision to issue warrants under the specific piece of legislation used was incorrect before they searched the properties. However, they are keen to stress the criminal investigation into Mountbatten Windsor, formerly known as Prince Andrew, is continuing, and items seized in the raids continue to be held by the police for now. The former prince was arrested on suspicion of misconduct in public office. There were suspicions he had forwarded confidential information to the convicted sex offender Jeffrey Epstein while being a trade envoy. He denies any wrongdoing and opposes the police's bid to retain the evidence.
11: In finance, Dow Jones Index is up 51. The NASDAQ is off 345, and our dollar is trading at 69.57 US. Updating sport, Cooper Connolly left Australian training early yesterday wearing a face mask. As intrigue builds around the makeup of the Australian 11 for tonight's first test start against South Africa. Connolly, who has a chance for a test recall, reportedly been battling symptoms of a head cold. It could see Nick Maddison play his first test in nearly a decade. Captain Pat Cummins says there's a lot to think about.
15: Always trying to work out what we think is the best, you know, batting lineup for those conditions. Obviously, Cam Green's out. Josh Inglis is in here as well. So that's a couple of kind of the changes that you got to match up. Conditions is another one. You know, what are they going to throw at us?
11: Supercar officials have come under fire over a late night memo detailing last minute engine parity changes for this weekend's Bathurst 1000. That's the latest news and sports.
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17: Good morning, it's Daniel Brewer with your Western Victorian news and sport. Locals are being reminded to watch out for snakes in backyards as we move closer to summer. Wildlife rescue organisation Wires says keeping your lawn short and removing debris will reduce the likelihood of having snakes in your yard. Snakes usually move on after a few hours. However, if you have concerns, don't touch the snake and instead contact a local registered snake catcher. Bushwalkers from across Victoria will head to Portland this weekend with the Friends of the Great Southwest Walk and the local community preparing to welcome them. A statewide multi-agency aviation course has been running at Hamilton Air Base this week with more than 60 people involved. Forest Fire Management Victoria, Director of Bushfire and Emergency Management Fiona Dunstan, says it's encouraging to bring everyone together for the training.
18: We've got representatives from each of our fire agency within Victoria, as well as international and interstate colleagues as well, learning from to ensure that we're building that capability here for Victoria and to work collaboratively with our partners across Australia. This is the largest event that we run, and it's running 5 courses on this space over the week. So in ensuring that these are the different components of aviation that work together in operations.
17: 8 Glenelgshire teenagers have joined other young mental health leaders from across regional Victoria at Parliament House, taking part in a civic leadership event. Sam College reports.
19: The Glenelg crew took part in workshops focused on advocacy, leadership and influencing change in their communities. They also heard from the panel of advocates, including former AFL player Mitch Brown and regional student activist Sienna Gladstone. The day was designed to build the young volunteers' confidence and strengthen their mental health leadership skills. Sam College, Ace Radio.
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17: The Hamilton District Cricket Association is set to begin its A-grade season tomorrow, weather permitting. Hamilton will host Garay Portland with Grampians facing College. MacArthur meets South Portland. Pigeon Ponds take on Portland Colts. St Andrews plays Tirindara. And Casterton District comes up against Portland Tigers. That's the latest in local news and sport.
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17: Your 4-day forecast for Western Victoria, there is a strong wind warning for the west coast, becoming cloudy with a very high chance of showers most likely through this afternoon and this evening. Tomorrow, partly cloudy with a medium chance of showers most likely in the afternoon and evening 18. Sunday, mostly sunny morning, chance of showers through the evening 23. Monday, cloudy with showers 17. Hamilton expecting a top of 23, Portland and the coast 22.
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17: Right now it's 14 degrees.
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0: Sean and Monkey here at 22 to 8 on your Friday morning. And normally, Monkey, I'd say something along the lines of, well, it's time for sport. It's Monkey's thought on sport.
1: Yep.
0: But we've, you've been hijacked today.
1: Hijacked. That's one way of putting it. I would say sacked, but happy to stand down for this guy.
0: Absolutely. Greg Blewett joins us on the Morning Rush. Good morning, Bluey.
2: Good morning. Yeah, Monkey, just park it, mate, for a while, all right?
1: Now, Bluey, happy to park it, but I do have to clarify with your good mate here, Shawnee. Lately, he's been tightening me up to the point he's played an AFL footy siren at the four-minute mark. Are you going to do that to Bluey? Or has he got free run?
0: Nah, he's right. We can go past 4 minutes.
1: Mate, we've got 8 o'clock. Fire away.
0: Now, we are catching up with Bluey because it's quite important. Australia is playing South Africa tonight. I can't wait for this. Perfect timing for a Friday night. 6:30 p.m. on KO. Can't wait to hook into that. But it's quite interesting because it's been 8 years, of course, since this happened.
3: So this is the umpires having a chat to Cameron Bancroft. I think they're asking about what he had in his pocket.
0: 8 years, Bluey. What's the vibe like going into this test?
2: Well, I think it's very interesting. I mean, firstly, the cricket, because I think they're two very evenly matched teams, 1 and 2 in test match cricket on the ICC, the test ladder. So I think the cricket's going to be sensational. Durban always throws up a few sort of, I think it's a really good ground for test match cricket. And then you've got what happened 8 years ago with the sandpaper gate and all of that. So I've been there recently. I went over there for the ODIs, and I think they're just as keen for this test match series as what we are here in Australia. You mentioned that it's on at a good time, and I can't wait for it to start. So, yes, I think we've been waiting for this for a long time, so I'm very excited.
1: Now, Bluey, you were working with the Australian team. Of course, you had a great career for our country, but you were working with a team leading up to this. I don't think you were a part of the team when Sandpaper Gate took place. Can you reflect on how you felt when this emerged? Because it's funny, right? I said to Sean off air before, I wouldn't say it's swept under the carpet, but you tend to forget pretty, or how blatant it was.
2: Yeah, it was. Oh, I mean, I woke up. Mate, I'm getting a bit older, so I woke up for my 4 a.m. wee, and I checked my phone, and it was just going off. And I'm like, what the hell was going on here? And then I quickly realised and turned the TV on, and I could not believe, because at that time, you know, reverse swing was a big thing, right? So every team was trying to get it going, and there was different ways of doing it. But then to discover that the boys had taken out that bit of sandpaper was just, I just couldn't believe it. Because as you said, Monkey, I was with the team probably for about, I'd sort of resigned about 3 or 4 months before that South African tour, and I just could not believe it. Could not believe that the boys would do that. So, I was in huge shock like the rest of the world. We can all discuss the punishments, whether you thought they were right or wrong. For the guys to get, 12 months or more was unbelievable. But I think everyone sort of realised at the time that, something serious needed to be done to sort of try and, get something as blatant as that out of the game. So, I was just in shock, to be honest, mate, when it happened.
0: I read yesterday, and we'll get off that, but I read yesterday that Alan Border was in the rooms and said to the guys, hey, careful, the cameras are on, they are watching you very, very, I couldn't believe that. They got warned by AB, just be careful. And no, his words were, don't do anything stupid, fellas. I just couldn't believe it. But Bluey, I want to ask you about this current Australian team. Like, a lot of comments out there saying, you know what, long story short, get rid of the oldies and get some new blood in. What are your thoughts?
2: Oh, well, it's certainly an ageing team. There's no doubt about that. I think they're keen to keep the side together because there's some really important cricket coming up, starting with this tour. Then we've got New Zealand at home. Then we go to India and then into the Ashes. So there's some really cool cricket coming up. I think what a lot of us are really worried about is if, 4 or 5 guys at the end of England all depart at the same time. How does that leave us going into the next 2 or 3 years? So I think we thought that Australia could have been a little bit cleverer about how they've gone about it, not just at the moment, but in the lead up to these important games. So, but I'm all for sort of Australia picking the best team at the right time, but I think there's been chances in the lead up to this to sort of try and get a little bit of new blood in there to try and sort of ease that tension when we get to the next 2 years, I suppose. So, I think we've got a good team at the moment, but in 2 years' time, it's going to look a lot different.
1: All right, mate. We've gone well past the allotted time I get.
0: Oh, hold on a sec. So there you go. There's your siren. Bluey gets an extra couple of minutes.
1: While we've got a legend like Greg Blewett on the show, I feel it's apt that I should come clean now. I don't know if you got the sad music there, Shawnee. I know I haven't even prepared this for you.
0: No, where are you going?
1: Well, this has been triggering for me. 33 years ago, I was involved in what hasn't even become public. B-grade division, I won't say where, local cricket. Sunscreen gate. I walked into the rooms and one bloke had a jar of sunscreen and he was rubbing into the two-piece ball. I said, what are you doing? Oh, mate, you watch this swing. Our lead bowler took 8 for 19. So I'm just getting that off my chest. I feel terrible that I was part of that. 8 for 19
0: well,
1: he took.
0: There you go. Greg Blewett,
2: so
0: thanks.
2: Is that a confession?
0: It is, right?
1: I didn't do anything. I was like you. I felt sick.
0: Greg Blewett, thanks for joining us.
2: You're as guilty as Stephen Smith, mate. You didn't do anything about it. You should cop. That should be 10 years.
0: There you go. All right, Bluey, yeah. We've got to wrap it up, mate. Rob Williams thanks, already Blue. Started. Have a great day. Thanks for joining us.

0: Robbie Williams, 12 to 8. You've got Sean and Monkey here on your Friday morning.
1: All right. As you know, caller of the month for October on the Morning Rush will win $500 cash.
0: Yeah.
1: A random draw, but you have to be in it to win it.
0: Handy prize. Just got to get yourself, as we say always, on air anytime about anything.
1: So we've decided though to help and steer you into things so you can really get involved. I think so far this month we've had people sing Foo Fighters songs.
0: Oh, yes.
1: When you're away yesterday, I did my Gobbledoc impersonation, the Smith's Chip Monster from years ago.
0: I heard that little bit.
2: Oh, Chippy.
0: Yeah, it's really,
1: pretty happy
0: that's
1: with
0: one of your best.
1: Yeah, thank you. So today's just very basic Friday vibe. I thought Friday funny, Sean. You love a good dad joke.
0: Oh, yeah.
1: It doesn't have to be a dad joke, by the way. It just can be a joke.
0: Tell us a gag.
1: Mate, you know, don't even have to make us laugh. That's not the point. It's not the best gag. Just get on, be brave enough to tell a joke. I find radio short and sweet's the go, guys.
0: I get nervous.
1: We don't want long ones. No swearies, no rude stuff.
0: I get nervous when someone's three quarters of the way through the joke and you think, oh, no, I'm not going to get the punchline. Me, you know, Robbo from the golf club?
1: Remember him? Yeah, that's what I'm here for, mate. You just laugh and pretend.
0: I just do the old, not bad by you, and just do a mad dash.
1: I know, you've done it to
0: get
1: me.
0: Get out of there.
1: You've done it to me. So if you've got a joke,
0: yep.
1: All right, 1-300-00-1242. Just by telling the joke, you'll go in the draw.
0: Yeah, give us a call. 1-300-00-1242.
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0: 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Hey, who wants to play Radio's Categories? 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
9: 13 degrees in Melbourne, a mostly sunny day, a top of 26. It's 8 o'clock. Good morning. I'm David Armstrong. A leading lawyer says if Sam Wood had been charged with domestic violence offences in Victoria, he likely would have been released on bail. The former Bachelor star has been remanded in custody until November 23 after being denied bail in a Queensland court yesterday. Police allege the 46-year-old assaulted and choked his wife while holidaying in Noosa. Lawyer Justin Quill telling Today it could have been a different outcome in Victoria.
10: Other states have similar positions if show cause offences and this particular charge. It is taken very, very seriously up there. I don't know the stats off the top of my head, but I wouldn't be surprised if you're more likely to get bail in a place like Victoria than you are in Queensland. I stand to be corrected on that, though.
9: If you or someone you know has experienced domestic violence, you can contact 1-800-RESPECT. A car's been set on fire outside a home at Hampton Park. Emergency services recorded reports of a car on fire in the driveway of a property on Horizon Boulevard just after 4 o'clock. The fire did not spread to the home. Nobody has been injured. The federal police boss says her target next year is hunting down overseas offenders who are orchestrating crime here. Commissioner Chrissy Barrett is entering her second year in the role. She warns state actors are increasingly capitalising on existing criminal underworld connections in Australia. Commissioner Barrett says this is the new reality.
11: The operating environment has never been more complex. That is obviously something that is, you know, a big part of my job is speaking about this publicly. When I became the commissioner, I made a commitment to the Australian community that I would have open and confronting conversations, and this is one of them.
9: Two more earthquakes recorded near Leongatha overnight, marking 9 earthquakes in Victoria's southeast in just 7 days. 2.5 magnitude tremor was felt just after 10 last night, and then after 2 a.m. this morning, a 1.5 magnitude tremor. A stark warning today for young travellers preparing to head overseas for schoolies. The parents of Melbourne teenager Bianca Jones, who died of methanol poisoning in Laos, have issued a heartfelt plea encouraging parents and children to have an open conversation about the dangers of cheap alcohol. Foreign Minister Penny Wong says an online safety resource is being launched to better prepare school leavers heading abroad.
12: Travel Smarts is associated with our Smart Traveller website, and what that does is takes young people through real life scenarios so they can make sure they know how to make smart choices and what people can best do to try and keep themselves safe.
9: Four international astronauts return to splashing down off the California coast inside their SpaceX Dragon capsule. Touchdown, the Pacific Ocean completes a 237-day mission. Finance, Dow Jones is up 51. The NASDAQ is off 345, and our dollar's trading at 69.57 US. Updating sport, North Melbourne's offered an 8-year, multi-million dollar deal to Sydney star Nick Blakey. The Roos will need to negotiate a deal for the contracted Swan. 3AW commentator Matthew Lloyd telling Sports Today it has the Roos in the prime position.
13: I think they've blown everyone out of the water here in North Melbourne. 8 years, $11 million, and they have pick five in the draft. So I think they are in prime position.
9: South Australia holds a 108-run lead over Victoria, with the Redbacks to resume on day three at the Junction Oval 6 for 352 in their first innings. The NBL has plans to stage in-season matches overseas, including Indonesia. George Russell has been hit with a further grid penalty this season. It's in addition to the one he picked up for this weekend's Singapore Grand Prix. The Mercedes driver will start Sunday's race from the back of the grid. He needs to fit a new engine that takes him beyond his permitted number for the season. That's the latest news and sport.
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15: Good morning, it's Daniel Brewer with your Western Victorian news and sport. More than 50 students have been recognised for their achievements at Southwest TAFE's World Skills Awards night this week. Pat Gordon reports.
16: The event recognised medal winners and competitors from this year's World Skills Regional Competitions across various trades and vocations. Students competed in 16 World Skills competitions across Southwest TAFE campuses in September. CEO Mark Fidge said the competition provided students with invaluable opportunities to test their skills and gain industry experience. The awards night also celebrated former Southwest TAFE student and carpenter Lachlan King, who recently represented Australia at the World Skills competition in Shanghai. Pat Gordon, Ace Radio.
15: A partnership between Brophy, Alcoa Australia and Portland Aluminium is being extended for another 2 years. The funding will allow Brophy to continue its Resilience Families project in Portland, delivering 8 groups between now and September 2028. The Who's in Charge program will support parents and carers, while Shark Cage provides support for women who have experienced abuse. Hamilton and Portland are among the regional Victorian towns where Uber rideshare services have officially been launched. Tom Rohde reports.
17: Uber is expanding its rideshare service to 15 regional Victorian towns as demand for rides continues to grow outside Melbourne. The company says rideshare use in regional Australia is growing 4 times faster than in the nation's 5 biggest cities. Uber says the expansion will give locals another transport option while creating flexible earning opportunities for drivers. The service will initially offer UberX, with driver availability expected to increase over the coming weeks. Tom Rohde, Ace Radio.
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15: Round 2 of the Southwest Men's Country Basketball League is set to continue this weekend. Horsham Hornets host Terang Tornadoes tomorrow before 2 games on Sunday. Portland Coasters take on Hamilton Hurricanes, while Mount Gambier Lakers meet Warrnambool Seahawks. The Portland-Hamilton game gets underway from 1. That's the latest in local news and sport.
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15: Your four-day forecast for Western Victoria, there is a strong wind warning for the west coast, becoming cloudy with a very high chance of showers most likely through this afternoon and this evening. Tomorrow, partly cloudy with a medium chance of showers most likely in the afternoon and evening 18. Sunday, mostly sunny morning, chance of showers through the evening 23. Monday, cloudy with showers 17. Hamilton expecting a top of 23, Portland and the coast 22.
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15: Currently, it's 15 degrees.
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3: Jackpot is $450 for Radio's Categories today. Lee's having a go. Hello, Lee.
23: How are we?
24: Yeah.
3: Great.
24: We are good.
3: We are all great.
24: We are all good. I like this, Lee. This is I was having a chat to Lee Sean before we come on. This is one for everyone listening who tries to get through and has almost given up. Is this the case for you, Lee? You've been trying to get through for a long time.
23: Yeah, no, I've been trying to heaps of times trying to get through.
24: Yeah,
23: just sit there, press the callback button every time.
24: Every time. And I'd imagine, I'd love to know the stats on how many try. And look, just let Lee be a shining light for everyone. You're here, mate. You're here and it's your time.
3: Yeah, you know what? It reminds me of my great mate, Michael Jordan from up in Queensland. not the basketballer. He taught me a saying, energy and persistence conquers all.
24: Oh, nice. I like that.
3: You like that?
24: Yeah.
3: What do you think of that, Lee?
23: Nah, finally got on, so we're right to go.
3: Yeah, no, he just wants to, yeah.
24: Well, now you're here. This is the key. We could flatten you in a heartbeat with a letter, but look, here's the dice. Here we go.
3: Oh. Give me a look. What's he?
24: Oh.
23: I'm
24: going to do that thing, which I know I'm not supposed to, but just bear with me, Sean. I've rolled the letter O, right?
23: Oh.
24: Yeah, O for O, dear. So
23: I shouldn't have got through today then.
24: No, but you know what?
3: So don't do the thing. You're going to do the thing?
24: I'm doing the thing. So you know what I'm going to do for you, Lee? I'm going to offer you a re-roll, but only half the money. So if you want to do O and have a crack at 450, we'll push on. If you want to have a crack at 225 with a re-roll, but you only get one re-roll, what do you want to do?
23: Nah, I might as well go to the jackpot.
24: Hey! See, another lesson for people. Look at Lee.
3: All right. Now, every answer needs to start with the letter O. Lee, make sure you do that. Don't double up on a word. That's important. And if you're struggling, say pass, and the person that's reading out the categories will come back at the end.
23: Yep, no worries.
3: Who's reading out the categories, Monkey?
24: All right, I'll go. All right, here we go, Lee. Beginning with O, something with buttons.
23: Pass.
24: Something you buy at a hardware store. A type of weather.
23: Nah, pass on that one.
24: Food you eat with your hands.
23: Orange.
24: A unit of measurement.
23: Ounces.
24: Something that jumps or bounces.
23: Orangutan.
24: Something shorter than a pencil.
23: Pass.
24: A word with a double letter.
23: Omelette.
24: Something that rotates or spins.
23: Orbit.
24: A weekend activity.
23: Nah.
24: Brave effort. Geez, you're a brave man. I loved it. You had a real crack. And I can't help you with anything, but I love the omelette call.
3: Yeah, well done.
24: You're out in the conditions. You working or what?
23: Yeah, no, out conditions, doing a bit of concrete work. So.
24: Oh, concrete and all right. Well, listen, you tried hard.
3: Yeah, well done, Lee.
24: You will be in the draw. You could be our caller of the month, Lee, so you might win $500, but that is exactly the jackpot when we return Monday for Skatchawny.
3: Yes, $500. Yeah, we'll do it all again on Monday. Thanks, Lee.
23: No worries. Thank you.

0: In excess, Sean and Monkey here, a 8:15. If you miss radio categories before, it didn't go off. $450 jackpot will turn into a $500 jackpot on Monday.
1: Yeah, but as Scooter has said on text, good morning, Scooter. Lee, who played, he goes, I think Lee deserves a Morning Rush stubby holder or a drink bottle or something. Great Aussie spirit, didn't take the easy way out because we rolled an O. And I said, listen, I'll halve the jackpot if you want a re-roll. He said, no, I'll take it on. I mean, he got destroyed, but he had a crack. Great Aussie spirit. Speaking of Aussie spirit, we love telling jokes, don't we, as Australians? As we said earlier, if you ring up this morning and tell us a joke, we'll pop you in the drawer to be our caller of the month. We've got some teed up next, but if you've got one, give us a call.
0: Yeah, call now. Tell us a gag. The number is 1300 00 1242.
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0: 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Sean and Monkey here. 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All you got to do is get yourself on the radio with us anytime. About anything and you're in the running, you got a pretty good chance of winning $500.
1: Yeah, today we've decided to make you tell a joke. I've got a quick one to kick it off.
0: Oh, out of nowhere.
1: Yeah.
0: Bradbury, what do you got?
1: What did zero say to eight? What did zero say to eight?
0: Well, I don't know. What did zero say to eight?
1: Nice belt.
0: Nice belt. Yes, I get it. Oh, I hate
1: those sort of jokes, but
0: yeah,
1: not bad. Now, I've forgotten this chap's name. Good morning.
15: G'day, mate. How you going?
1: Who we got?
15: John.
1: John. Righto, John. You know the rules. Keep it clean. What do you got?
15: How do you know when your wife's having an affair?
1: How do you know when your wife's having an affair?
15: She seems happy.
1: She seems happy. Oh, righto, John.
0: Thanks, John.
1: Lucky we're not giving it to the best, but he's in the draw. Let's go to our next joke teller. Good morning. What's your name?
16: Ashley.
1: Ashley, go for it.
16: What has four wheels and four eyes?
1: Oh, I actually know this.
0: What
1: one.
0: Has four wheels and flies? I've got no idea, and I'm scared I'm not going to get it.
1: Now, Sean, am I allowed to answer a joke, or is that rude, or do you let Ashley just tell
0: Let me? Ash. Let him have a go.
1: Okay. Go, Ash.
16: A garbage truck.
1: Yeah, the old garbage truck. You know, the flies around the...
0: And flies?
1: Yeah.
0: Oh, yeah. Yeah. Yeah. Okay, Ashley.
1: That's that delayed getting of the joke Sean struggles with, Ashley. Now, that's as clean as a joke you'll get. Good on you, Ashley. I'm commending you for that. All right, but let's go to
16: Big... I did have a bit of a dirty one. But
0: No. I'm turning you down. Yep. Thank you, Ashley.
1: Let's go. Have a great day. Let's go to Big Matt. My heart rate rises a little bit with Big Matt. Morning.
17: How are we?
1: Yeah, good. What's your joke?
17: What do you call a $2 chicken?
1: What do you call a $2 chicken?
17: Yeah.
0: Not sure.
17: Buck, buck.
0: Buck, buck.
1: Buck, buck.
0: Yes.
1: Oh, no, you've got him.
0: You got me there. I like it, big buddy.
1: Oops. That's his sort of gear, mate.
0: Yeah, that's good.
1: You guys should hang out.
0: Buck, buck.
1: Yeah, I get it. And he loves chickens too, you know, particularly the hot variety from the supermarket.
0: Big Matt, well done.
1: Yeah, look, that's good. So John, Ash, Big Matt all go in the draw. Could be winning $500.

0: Goanna, Sean and Monkey on your Friday. We are just about done. We don't normally ask each other this on air, but what's on for the weekend, Monkey?
1: Well, quite enough, because things are going to ramp up after that. But I think, when I say I think, it sounds like we've got no idea. Heading to Melbourne.
0: Oh, yeah.
1: This afternoon with Tanya. She's got an appointment. And how's this? I said, I want to go on the train. I must be getting old.
0: Oh,
1: said,
0: a lot of people are. It makes sense.
1: I said, I want to go on the train. She goes, no, I'll drive. I said, no, can we go on the train? So we're sort of at loggerheads about that.
0: Ooh.
1: Hey, quick joke. I know we've been doing jokes. This is funny. Belinda just texts in. I went to the pub the other night. It took me 15 minutes to walk there and 45 minutes to walk home.
0: Oh, yeah.
1: The difference was staggering.
0: Oh, yeah.
1: That'll do.
0: Yep. Not bad.
1: Hey, Shawnee, you have a good weekend too, pal.
0: You too, Monkey. See you later. We'll see everyone next week.
1: See ya!
2: Tom Elliott.
3: On the program today, and I hate to say this, but I think we're going very soft on youth crime again. Surely we're all crying out for some tough justice here. Also, rents have gone up 5.3% in the last year. We said this would happen after the budget. Life for renters is getting very, very difficult here in Melbourne. We'll speak to a professor of constitutional law who says the Prime Minister's $6 million grant to his local golf club in Marrickville is a form of grey corruption, and there'll be a big protest by members of the CFA outside the State Parliament today. We'll speak to one of the protesters. 1-3-6-9-3.
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4: 15 degrees in Melbourne, a mostly sunny day, a top of 26. It's 8:30. Good morning. I'm David Armstrong. Two off-duty nurses have desperately performed CPR on a motorcyclist before she died following a collision with a truck at Purrumbeek last night. The 61-year-old woman was riding her bike on the Cobden-Stonyford Road just after 5 when she collided with a truck. Despite the efforts of two nurses, the rider died at the scene. The driver and sole occupant of the truck, a 39-year-old man from Roxburgh Park, was taken to hospital with non-life-threatening injuries. Former reality TV personality Sam Wood is locked up in a Brisbane prison after his bid for freedom was denied. The 46-year-old was in tears as he was refused bail following allegations he strangled his wife while on a family holiday in Noosa. Thompson's lawyer Justin Quill says the Bachelor star couldn't convince the court that he should walk free.
5: The court starts from the assumption that you're not going to get bail, and it's your job or your lawyer's job to convince the court that you should. So it's not the case that the prosecution has to convince the judge that you shouldn't. You have to prove to the judge you should get bail, and it was always going to be a bit hard when the evidence was aired.
4: A senior bureaucrat has described the suburban rail loop as an horrific Frankenstein's monster of a project. Herald Sun's reporting, after deciding in 2018 to proceed with the project, Cabinet argued for 2 years about its route. Jacinta Allen refused to build a station at Glen Waverley, but Gavin Jennings demanded it be built to service the growing Glen shopping centre precinct. Public servants told the paper the lack of agreement from the very start meant the SRL was always compromised. An increasing number of older Australians are dying while waiting for in-home care. Health Department figures show more than 6,000 people approved for a support at home package died while in the queue for funding this year. Well, a group of Mornington Peninsula tradies, fed up with a massive pothole not being fixed, have taken matters into their own hands. Peter Gleeson used 80 kilograms of asphalt and 20 kilos of concrete to repair a crater in Baxter. 65-year-old says he doesn't care if he gets in trouble, because it was a safety hazard.
6: The hole was the size of a foot bath. You could stand in the hole and it was very dangerous. My wife just about dropped the Kia in there. I just said to her, look, I'm going to fix this. We can't wait for Vic Roads or Council. So I got my crew to come down. We did the traffic management and we got the job done in 15, 20 minutes.
4: Hollywood star Jamie Foxx has taken up residence in the St Kilda penthouse owned by disgraced media boss Anthony Catalano, as he shoots a movie at Docklands. It's costing him $9,000 a night. In finance, the Dow Jones is up 51, the Nasdaq off 345, the dollar 69.57 US. Updating sport, and 7 clubs have been part of discussions for a mega trade that would pave the way for Port Adelaide Stars Zach Batters to get to the Western Bulldogs. Melbourne, Richmond, Carlton, Hawthorne and North Melbourne are all involved. Would see a number of players and draft picks change hands. Former Western Bulldog Dom Bembendo admits if he had his time again, he would do things differently. 24-year-old signed a 2-year deal with Fremantle. He spent 4 years with the Dogs in 2020, but only played 2 games before being delisted in 2024. Bembendo says he won't make the same mistakes this time around.
7: Looking back, if I could have done a few things differently and that sort of thing, I would. But now I get the opportunity to do that and to, make it right. So hopefully I can take it with both hands, work extremely hard and earn my stripes at Freo.
4: Australia still yet to finalise its 11 for the first test against South Africa starting in Durban tonight. That's the latest news and sport.
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9: 3HA weather.
10: Your four-day forecast for Western Victoria. There is a strong wind warning for the West Coast. Becoming cloudy with a very high chance of showers, most likely through this afternoon and this evening. Tomorrow, partly cloudy with a medium chance of showers, most likely in the afternoon and evening 18. Sunday, mostly sunny morning, chance of showers through the evening 23. Monday, cloudy with showers 17. Hamilton expecting a top of 23. Portland and the coast 22.
3: Harvey Norman Hamilton, your local computer specialists.
10: Right now, it's 16 degrees.
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11: It is 25 to 9. Good morning. Well, unfortunately, I have bad news today. I feel we're going backwards on the issue of youth crime. Now, I've got three examples for you. Two of them are here in Victoria. One is actually up in Canberra. But for years now, we've seen youth crime in all its forms, whether it's aggravated burglaries, whether it's assaults, whether it's home invasions, whether it's car stealing, or a combination of all these things. We've seen this go up, and we know the reasons. You know, the government has wanted and has lifted the age of criminal responsibility, saying, oh, well, young people up to the age of 14 don't really know right from wrong, so let's not be mean and, you know, put them in jail no matter what they do. That's one problem. Secondly, the government has appointed a lot of magistrates who feel the same way, that you should always give a young person bail and you should never, ever put them behind bars no matter what they do, because this risk that if you go to put them in jail, they'll emerge out of jail an even worse criminal. And so it's gone on and on and on. And, of course, you know, teenage criminals, just like adult criminals, know if there are no consequences for bad behaviour, then generally speaking, the bad behaviour will be repeated. All right, now I've got three examples. I'll share them with you in a moment, but I'd thought we were past this now. I'd thought that under, you know, Ben Carroll's leadership, he realised the idiocy of not punishing youth offenders. I'd thought that we've had a decade of this experiment of allowing youth crime to run rampant and seeing what happens. I thought we were past that. Looks like I'm wrong. 133693, I'll share with you three examples in a moment. I also want to hear from you today if you are a renter, and about 30% of people are, for all sorts of reasons. It is very difficult to save up a deposit in the modern environment. If the average house in Melbourne sells for $1 million, and you've got to save up 20%, that's $200,000 you've got to save. And that is not an easy thing to do when we've got the cost of living crisis we have now. But I bring up rent because rents have risen 5.3% in the last year. Now, that's much more than inflation. And it's, in my view, directly a result. Well, it's a couple of things. High immigration, still high, even though all the major parties now say they want to bring it down, but that's in the future. We're not building enough new houses. And the changes to housing investment, the tax rules, capital gains tax, negative gearing, all that sort of thing, unveiled in the budget 7 months ago, mean that investors actually don't want to invest in property anymore. Anyway, all that means is there are more and more people chasing fewer rentable properties. And as a result, the price of those rentable properties, that is the rent that you pay, is going up 5.3%, or has gone up that much over the past year. How bad is it? 133693, mornings at 3aw.com.au. And also today, I want to go back to something we discussed a few weeks ago. You might recall that, and this happened a couple of years ago, that Anthony Albanese somehow used taxpayer funds to donate $6 million to his local golf course in Marrickville. Now, the Marrickville Golf Club, I'm sure, is thrilled to have $6 million to spend on God knows what. But we're going to speak to a professor of constitutional law later on the program. She has claimed today that this donation by the Prime Minister to the golf club in his own electorate is in fact a form of grey corruption. So it's not out-and-out corruption, but it's what they call grey corruption. It's sort of mid-level corruption. It involves the Prime Minister. Anyway, we'll have a look at that as well. 133693, mornings at 3aw.com.au. All right, so back to youth crime. And why I think that despite all the evidence to the contrary, despite the fact that we've had a decade of going soft on youth criminals and we've paid the price for it, I thought we were starting to move past that. Maybe I'm wrong. Here's Exhibit A. Now, this occurred up in Canberra, or technically the Australian Capital Territory. Now, over a year ago, he was then 16. He had migrated to Australia just 6 months prior from Bhutan, which is in the sort of near the border of China and India. Anyway, came to Australia, went to a party, met a girl, and on the way home, he raped her. All right? Age 16, he raped her. So he's finally appeared in court, and the judge has let him off, as in not put him behind bars, because, quote unquote, because he was from Bhutan and had only been in Australia for 6 months at the time of the rape, he had, this is the judge's words, limited insight into societal norms in Australia. Effectively saying, oh, he didn't realise that rape was wrong here, that we take a dim view of it. Now, the girl begged him to stop several times, so there's no doubt it was a rape. She made it very clear she was not a willing accomplice. He went on with it anyway. But because he'd come here from Bhutan, somehow he's given a free pass. I just find this extraordinary. You know, as the parent of a teenage girl myself, I mean, the idea that, you know, a teenage girl can be raped and yell out, please stop, I don't want to do this, and then the rapist is not punished because he didn't understand that rape was a bad thing. I mean, really? Now, again, this is up in Canberra, which is packed full of weirdos, left, right and centre. But even so, how can a judge basically not punish a rapist by saying he had limited insight into our societal norms in this country? Now, I did a little bit of law at uni, not much. And I do remember that I was told that ignorance of the law is no excuse. And just about every country, you know, rape is wrong. Anyway, I find that extraordinary. That's Exhibit A. Exhibit B, we go back a couple of months. The death, the brutal death of Van Viet Trong in Sunshine. Five teenagers, one of them actually only 12, charged with his death. He allegedly had his head kicked repeatedly while he was on the ground. He died a few days later. Anyway, the 12-year-old, who was apparently, allegedly, actively involved in the assault, he has been let out with no charges. Why? Because he didn't understand what he was doing. They said that he didn't know that his actions were seriously wrong in a moral sense. This is the principle of doli incapax. Now, really? So you're a 12-year-old and you're taking part in the bashing of an older man. He was in his 60s, poor old Van Viet Trong. And yet at age 12, you don't know that this is wrong? I mean, seriously, is that the sort of society we want to live in? Where we think the 12-year-olds taking part in the bashing of someone to death don't realise it's morally wrong? That's Exhibit B. Exhibit C, our own police minister, Paul Edbrook, has passed a new law, and it says that when police encounter young first-time offenders, they should just talk to them. Not charge them, not arrest them, not even give them an official warning. Just talk to them. Why? Because, again, it's this doctrine that, oh, if the police are mean or they actually, you know, arrest the kids or whatever, the kids will somehow become worse criminals. They won't like the police. I thought we were beyond all this. Seems like I'm wrong. 133693, mornings at 3aw.com.au. This is all very heavy for a Friday, but particularly the rape story out of Canberra. I just thought, how can you let someone off a rape and they knew it was the wrong thing to do, say, oh, well, he didn't really understand because he was only new to Australia? Really? I don't know much about Bhutan, but I'm pretty sure rape is just as wrong there as it is here in Australia. Let's go to some calls. Joe, hello.
12: Hey, Tom, how you doing?
11: Yeah, good, Joe.
12: Well, firstly, that story about the rapist in Canberra, that shocks me. That, and if you happen to speak to someone, some social worker about it, say, would you be happy with the outcome if it was your daughter that he raped? Now, what I want to say about now is I was watching the news last night and all these young kids who are doing crime, getting off, they're all getting off, you know, like no yeah, charge, no anything. Straight after that, I watched it on the news, basically. Probably about 10 minutes later, I saw an ad on the TV from the state government saying the youth bail laws have been changed, adult crime, adult time. I think it's morally incompetent of the TV stations to put that ad on because it's an outright lie.
11: Yeah. Yeah, you're right. We did play one of those ads a couple of days ago on the program. We lifted it off a TV broadcast, but you're right. What can I say, Joe? The problem is and we're probably the same here at 3RW. I think we've played some of those government ads too, is that unfortunately the state of the economy is it's hard for us to turn away advertisers, even when it's the state government. But I agree with you. It is a case of do as I say, not do as I do. The government's trying to tell us that they're being tough on crime, but the reality is in the courts, in the lack of punishment, in the multiple successful bail applications, they're not being tough on crime. And just contrast this. You would have heard in our news about Sam Wood, the fitness influencer who's behind bars up in Queensland and has been for, I think, 6 days now since Saturday night when he was arrested in Noosa. All right, he has not been allowed out. Now, allegedly, he bashed his wife and tried to strangle her, luckily unsuccessfully. Now, my view is here in Victoria, probably he would have been allowed out. But in Queensland, where they are genuinely tough on crime, he's been behind bars for the best part of a week. The charges against him are not proven, but they've decided he's clearly a danger, that there's a decent case against him, and he's being kept in jail. Thank you, Joe. Justin, what have you seen?
13: Yeah, just heading in on the Monash Freeway this morning, there's a convoy of fire trucks with their lights on, look like they're heading into the city for something.
11: Well, there is a protest involving the CFA and other groups taking place outside the State Parliament at 11. My guess is that's what it is, Justin. And keep listening because we'll be interviewing one of the protesters later on in the program just after the 10:30 news headlines. Justin, thank you for that. The protest is partly a CFA issue. CFA members upset that their equipment is old and outdated, and according to the Bureau of Meteorology, we're facing a really bad fire season this summer. And it's partly other groups of people too, primarily from rural and regional parts of the state, who are very angry about the emergency services levy. A lot of them are themselves CFA volunteers, and they're having to pay the vastly increased levy, even though they already donate their time and their efforts to volunteer in the CFA. Justin, thank you. The weekly prize for Word on the Street, we'll give it away at the end of the program today, is a $1,000 voucher to spend at Imp Jewelry, the handmade and remodelling specialist. And, of course, the yearly prize, $60,000 towards a Mercedes of your choice, thanks to Mercedes-Benz Brighton, where it is demonstrator season and you can enjoy 3 years complimentary servicing across the range. 133693 at 14 to 9.
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11: In mornings at 3aw.com.au, Peter says, how does Sam Wood not get bailed yet a person in Victoria facing terrorism charges does? Doesn't make any sense, says Peter. Yeah, you're probably talking about the Carlton man, Mohamed Musi Bakit. It's alleged he shared thousands of Islamic State execution videos, and yet he has been granted bail. This occurred yesterday after the deputy chief magistrate said he had poor health. Oh, gee. I mean, the guy's charged with being an ardent supporter of Islamic State, allegedly sharing execution videos. He's like a... allegedly a terrorist living in our midst. And here in Victoria, the People's Republic, he gets out on bail. On the credit card surcharges, we've been speaking about that this week. Mark says, has anyone done the maths on how much extra GST the government will get now that the price of everything is going up? And it's a good point, Mark. The GST is a funny one, though. I mean, the federal government collects it, but they don't actually get to keep it. They have to hand it out to the states. And Ian says the reason prices are going up is that businesses are gouging us. Well, they are, Ian, but the best way to stop gouging, whether it's at the supermarket or whether it's, you know, the rents on properties, is to have lots of competition. You know, the more competition there is in grocery retailing, for example, the cheaper prices tend to be. Similarly, if we have less red tape and we build more houses and we make it attractive for people to own the houses and rent them out, then rents, you know, all other things being equal, will either stay the same or go down. Shane joins us. Shane, good morning.
26: Yeah, g'day, Tom. I sent you an email in regards to this, you know,

0: back then, in the old days, they used to go, the first offence, we'd take them back to the police station, then they'd have to front up with their parents, and they would get an official warning from the officer in charge. Second offence, they would front the children's court, get a fine, the penalties and consequences would go up. Third offence, they would usually end up incarcerated for a little while in a youth facility.
1: But
0: the age actually then went up to 10, and we were saying that, you know, it gives kids an extra couple of years to get into this criminal mentality.
1: Yeah.
0: Now, in New South Wales and Queensland, the age of responsibility is 10. But we have unofficially made it 14, even though it's 12, it's 14.
2: I agree with you, Shane, and I thought we were past this. I thought that Ben Carroll, he's only been Premier for about 3 months now, but I thought that I actually believed him when he said he wanted to get tough on crime. I don't believe him now. Now, look, to be fair, Ben Carroll is not responsible for this ridiculous decision up in the ACT where a teenage rapist has been essentially let off because he didn't understand societal norms in Australia, quote unquote. That's what the judge said in his case. But the fact that they've passed a law here within the last few days, the police now, you talked about the three-stage process you and other police officers used to go through. Now you're just supposed to have a quiet chat with first offenders, nothing official. Right, don't give them any form of criminal record. Don't give them a caution or a warning. Don't take them to the police station. Just have a quiet chat. And as you say, it just teaches them that, you know, crime does pay. So I'm pissed off basically with the Carroll government because they keep playing these ads. We're tough on crime. We have the tough bail laws. Da da da. It's rubbish. It's not true. Peter, hello.
3: Hey, morning, Tom. When you get Ben Carroll on next time, why don't you push this point and not just accept that he's half excuse? Why don't you push this point about youth crime in this state? Because basically, it is just becoming ridiculous.
2: It is, I agree, Peter. And look, he has promised to come on again before the election, which is now not that far away. It's about 6 weeks now until the state election. But I do promise I will do my best to get him on. And we will go hard on this youth crime thing because these three examples were just going around in my head last night. Now, again, one of them is in Canberra, but it's the same sort of thing. Canberra's one of the more progressive places. By progressive, I mean stupidly left-wing in Australia. Victoria is like that too. And, you know, being progressive means being soft on crime. That's what it means. Tom, hello.
4: Oh, g'day, Tom. Thanks for a great show. Tom, the government, because of the hard left, and he's Premier Carroll and all of them because of the hard left. That's how they voted caucus. They can pass any laws they like. That is the illusion. The reality is they have stacked the judiciary with soft left magistrates for years, knowing full well these laws will never be implemented. And the other thing, all these people getting off have a common trait, and that is they are part of the woke identity groups. They fall into those groups, and because they fall into the groups, they get off even more likely.
2: Yeah, well, you might well be true. I mean, a lot of them come from ethnic minorities, if that's what you're talking about. But you're right. I mean, the government, you know, passed laws, raised the age of criminal responsibility. It's got this new law where the police aren't supposed to arrest young offenders, just have a little talk to them. And you're right, they have appointed far too many magistrates who think the same way. And we are paying the price at 5 to 9.
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7: It's almost 9 o'clock. 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After the news, we'll speak to lawyer Justin Quill. How could a teenage rapist in Canberra be basically allowed out, not punished, simply because he had quote-unquote limited insight into Australia's societal norms? We'll look at rents going up, and is the Prime Minister guilty of grey corruption? That's all ahead after the news.
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8: 16 degrees in Melbourne, a mostly sunny day, a top of 26. 9 o'clock. Good morning. I'm David Armstrong. A 61-year-old woman's been killed after her motorcycle collided with a truck at Parambeat. Madeline Burke reports.
9: Two off-duty nurses desperately performed CPR on the woman last night. The 61-year-old from Corangamite was riding her motorcycle on Cobden Stonyford Road just after 5pm when she collided with a truck. Despite the efforts of two nurses who pulled over to help, she died at the scene. The driver of the truck, a 39-year-old man from Roxburgh Park, was taken to hospital with non-life-threatening injuries. Major collision investigators are urging anyone with dashcam vision of the area at the time to come forward. Madeline Burke, Melbourne.
8: Convoys of firefighters, farmers and rural Victorians verging on Spring Street this morning for a major Victoria Unites rally at Parliament House. Farmer and CFA Grassdale Captain Brad Marson telling 3AW the rally will aim at the emergency services and volunteer fund levy and other cost of living pressures.
10: It's about holding the government accountable. You've got multiple organisations that are all coming together because they've been just completely neglected by a Labor Green government.
8: Police have charged five people. They've located two clandestine laboratory sites and seized several weapons as part of an investigation into the manufacture of illegal drugs. Investigators executed a search warrant at a property in Bundoora, then at a hotel room in Mill Park and a storage unit in Croydon. Two handguns, four imitation long arms, ammunition and drugs among the items seized. Well, senior ministers are demanding the tax office resolve its surcharges bungle affecting a quarter of a million businesses. The ATO claims it can no longer absorb transaction costs and will stop accepting credit card payments from the end of next month. Labor MPs have had differing views on the issue. Senator Penny Wong says an agreement ultimately needs to be reached.
11: They are independent, But what we do want to see is this resolved. I'd make the point a small proportion of small business have relied on credit cards to pay their tax. Obviously, this is a change, and we want the ATO to work through this with business.
8: An independent study has found 9 in 10 teachers are getting it wrong in the classroom. 88% of teachers are allowing individual students to dictate learning styles, according to the Centre for Independent Studies. It claims the latest research has debunked so-called student-led learning, where teachers act as facilitators rather than imparting knowledge. It's proposing a return to explicit teaching and lecture-style classrooms. In finance, Australian shares facing a soft start following a weak lead from Wall Street and bond market pressures. The dollar's trading at $69.57. Updating sport, and North Melbourne's in the box seat for Wantaway Swan Nick Blakey. The Roos offering a $12 million 8-year deal for the contracted dashing halfback. Usman Khawaja has briefed Pat Cummins and Cricket Australia about his upcoming book that's expected to shed more light on the ball tampering scandal. Australia plays its first test against South Africa since the Sandpaper Series in 2018, with the first test starting in Durban tonight. Captain Pat Cummins says there's no worries.
12: He gave me a buzz a few weeks back. That he's releasing a book, so didn't go back into too much detail. He just basically gave me the heads up that he's doing a book, and yeah, as always, no worries. Yeah, tell your story, that's fine.
8: And in soccer, Matildas coach Joe Montemurro says he fully supports Mary Fowler's decision to miss upcoming friendlies in Europe due to personal reasons at home. That's the latest news and sports.
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14: I'm Daniel Brewer with your local news and sport. Uber have officially launched its ride-sharing service across regional Victoria, including Hamilton and Portland. A statewide multi-agency aviation course has been running at Hamilton Airbase this week. Fiona Dunstan, Director of Bushfire and Emergency Management with Forest Fire Management Victoria, says it's encouraging to get everyone together.
15: We've got representatives from each of our fire agency within Victoria, as well as international and interstate colleagues as well, learning from to ensure that we're building that capability here for Victoria and to work collaboratively with our partners across Australia.
14: In sport, round 2 of Southwest Men's Country Basketball League competition. On Sunday, it's Portland Coasters going up against Hamilton Hurricanes. That's the latest in local news and sport.
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6: Zip Tracks, security shutters, awnings, plantation shutters, day-night blinds and motorised blinds at R&D Scott, Grey Street, Hamilton.
5: 3HA weather.
14: Your 4-day forecast for Western Victoria, there is a strong wind warning for the West Coast, becoming cloudy with a very high chance of showers most likely through this afternoon and this evening. Tomorrow, partly cloudy with a medium chance of showers, most likely in the afternoon and evening, 18. Sunday, mostly sunny morning, chance of showers through the evening, 23. Monday, cloudy with showers, 17. Hamilton expecting a top of 23. Portland and the coast, 22.
6: Harvey Norman Hamilton, your local computer specialists.
14: Currently, it's 17 degrees.
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7: We're going to speak in a moment to Justin Quill, a well-known lawyer at Thompson's, but about this rape case up in Canberra and youth crime in general. But the teenage rapist in Canberra we spoke about before was 16. He'd been in Australia for 6 months. He raped a girl after a party, and the judge basically let him off, as in didn't put him in jail, because he, quote-unquote, had limited insight into societal norms in Australia. Paul has emailed us. He says rape is not considered commonplace in Bhutan. Justin Quill is a partner at top-tier commercial law firm Thompson's. Justin, good morning.
19: Good morning, Tom.
7: Now, I know this took place in Canberra, but the little bit of law I did at university, rather unsuccessfully, I do recall that ignorance of the law is no excuse. But is that the case in Canberra? I mean, they're saying that this young offender, this young rapist, because he was found guilty of it, but just not punished, they said he didn't understand societal norms in this country. Is that a defence against a serious crime like rape?
19: Look, no, it's not. Whether you're in Canberra, Port Macquarie, Noosa, wherever it is, ignorance is no defence. But here, just keep in mind, he pleaded guilty. So it's no defence, that is, it doesn't go to your guilt or innocence, but it is a relevant factor when you consider then sentencing once someone's been found guilty. So, yeah, that's the distinction here. Now, one thing I've got to say, though, I don't know that there's too many societies. I think the kid was pretty lucky. I don't know that there's too many societies around the world where it's okay to force a girl to continuing having sex when she says, no, stop, I don't want this, and she's crying. So I think it is pretty lucky in this case, but no, it's not a defence. It is a relevant sentencing factor.
7: All right, but I mean, you know, rape is a very serious crime, and I have a teenage daughter, and I mean, if that happened to her, I'd want the person hung, drawn and quartered. I don't know what the impact on the young girl was, other than I'm sure it was serious and awful. I suppose I don't understand a society where we don't punish acts like that.
19: Yeah, I mean, what you're really now going to is this sentence wasn't heavy enough, and you're going to get zero arguments from me on that, absolutely zero arguments. And as I say, I understand that not understanding, societal norms is a relevant factor in sentencing. I get that. But how is not understanding that a girl is crying, saying stop, stop, and you're continuing to have sex with her, like, how is that possibly in any society okay? So to your real question is this sentence too light? I would have, my view is absolutely, absolutely. Do I think he's put too much weight on this societal norms argument? Absolutely.
7: Because, I mean, to just give another comparison, in the UK, where I used to live, speed limits are not, or they weren't back then, rigorously enforced. You know, the speed limit was, say, 70 miles an hour, but people would drive at 85, like more than 20 k's over the limit, and that was considered fine as long as it was dry and there wasn't too much traffic. Now, if a British driver used to that in the UK came to Australia, where we have the opposite view, and was doing, you know, 15, 20 k's over the limit, they'd get pinged. And yep. It wouldn't be a defence, or it wouldn't be a mitigating factor that, oh, in the UK we often exceed the speed limit. I mean, it'd just be bad luck. Here's a hefty fine and here's, you know, a whole ton of points off your licence.
19: Yeah. Look, firstly, in that, it definitely would not be a factor on guilt or innocence. When it comes to sentencing, it might be, but for your analogy breaks down slightly because with speeding offences, there are set penalties. So unlike rape, assault, murder, manslaughter, etc., where there are no set penalties, it is to the judge's discretion. Take into account the maximum penalty and take into account normal sentencing practices, it's for the judge to take a whole stack of factors into account, weigh them up and come up with a sentence. So that's different to a driving offence
7: of
19: speeding.
7: I get that it's different. I hear all the words that you're saying, but here we are. Mm-hmm. We go 20 k's over the limit and you might lose your licence. Rape someone and we'll say, oh, you didn't really understand that it was wrong. I mean, I don't see that we harshly penalise the speeding offence, and in this case, we haven't harshly penalised the offence of rape.
19: Yeah. Well, can I be really clear here? I don't want you to think, and I don't want your listeners to think that I'm disagreeing with you or arguing with you. I'm completely in agreement with you. This societal norms is a factor that you take into account. Frankly, I would have thought, if I were the judge in this case, I would have said, it's appropriate for me to take into account societal norms. However, in no society that I am aware of, including the society from which this defendant comes, is it appropriate or considered not a problem or not a big deal to continue having sex with a young girl who is crying and saying no, no. Therefore, I'm putting zero weight on that factor, albeit taking into account, and I'm going to sentence him to X number of years. So that would be my view of the best way to sentence, but that's not the position that the judge has taken in this case.
7: While I've got you, just the principle here in Victoria of doli inca pax, which I think means you don't really understand that what you're doing is wrong. You might have read that, you know, there was that awful death about 6 weeks ago of the sunshine trader Van Viet Trong, and there were five underage children involved in it. One of them aged only 12. Now, he's been let out with no charge, saying that he didn't have the mental capacity to understand what he was doing was morally wrong. I mean, do we honestly think that 12-year-olds don't know right from wrong?
19: Yeah. It's a real concern in Victoria in relation to this issue. There was a case only maybe 6 months ago, a young girl, I can't remember her exact age, but she was in that grey stage of her early teen years, where the DPP could have applied to displace that presumption that she was too young to understand what she was doing. The defence the DPP didn't make that application. I think we're too soft on it. And in circumstances where, you know, this is not a one completely out of the blue, and gee, who would have thought you'd have such a young kid committing crimes? Victoria has a youth crime problem. Like, nobody would disagree with that. And in those circumstances, I would have thought coming down hard on youth crime rather than doing what appears to be going the other way, that is going a little bit easier on them by imposing that Latin maxim that suggests that they're not capable of understanding the crime. Rather than going that way and getting softer on youth crime, I would have thought we'd better off to go harder on it. But, you know, that's just me.
7: All right. Look, thank you for your time. Justin Quill, their partner at top-tier commercial law firm Thompson's. And, again, he's not agreeing with anything that Canberra judge said, or indeed this, you know, doli inca pax issue that we have here in Victoria, you know, young people not knowing right from wrong. I mean, to that I'd say, well, why do they run away from the police? And why do they often break down into tears when they're in court if they don't know right from wrong? You know, it seems obvious, doesn't it? Jade, hello.
20: Another instance where Australia is broken. The legal system is a joke. Victoria, I don't even start on Victoria. The lady stabbed in the neck whilst on a train.
7: Yeah, that was a few days ago. Yeah, it's appalling.
20: You know, days ago, the entire freeway was shut down for hours for a group of people who, his mum's come out and said he's a good boy. He was already on bail.
7: I know. Yes, there were in fact two of them involved in that car theft and shutting down the Eastern Freeway and the Monash. Two out of the six of them were out on bail, I believe, Jade. So, yeah. But this election can't come quickly enough. The coalition is a bit of a mixed bag on crime. They do want to have two strikes and you're out when it comes to bail. So basically you get bail once, but if you breach your bail or commit another crime or whatever, you know, that's it, you're behind bars. That I agree with. They're a bit soft on minimum sentences. For some crimes, they've increased the maximum sentence. But if the sentencing range is from no sentence to, say, 10 years, well, you can bet your bottom dollar that most of our judges and magistrates will pick the zero sentence option. So minimum sentences where you take the power out of the hands of the judges, I think, is the way to go. Now, you'd have to go through all the different statutes for various crimes and do that, but that's what the parliament is there for. Thank you, Jade, to make you feel a bit better. You've got a $300 voucher to spend at Mr. Rose's, a place for extraordinary gifts. Visit Mr. Rose's online today. Liam, good morning.
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1: Just hoping you can help me make this make sense. So apparently a 12, 13, 14-year-old can't understand that their behaviours are wrong, and we've got politicians and our governments telling us this. But in the same hand, they force our children to undertake or listen to Welcome to Countries every day. They tell us that these kids are able to make decisions about their bodies, life-altering decisions, yes, to change their genders. Yep. And apparently they, yep, understand all of this, but they can't understand that doing crime, bashing someone, breaking into homes and stealing cars is wrong.
7: I know, I agree with you. And there's a significant push in state parliament to lower the voting age down to 16. So up until recently, they wanted to raise the age of criminal responsibility to 14, saying up till 14, you don't know right from wrong. But suddenly within 2 years, you do know right from wrong and you can vote. I mean, I just don't buy that. Thank you, Liam. 133693 mornings at 3aw.com.au. Plenty more calls and emails ahead. If you're a renter, has your rent gone up recently? Figures out today say rents in Melbourne in the last year have gone up 5.3%. And I fear over the next year or two, it's only going to get worse. That's all ahead at 18 past nine.
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7: It's 22 past nine. As I mentioned, I want to hear from you if you are a renter. About 30% of people are. Life is getting difficult for renters. The law of unintended consequences emanating from budget night back in May this year was by taxing capital gains higher and eliminating negative gearing and various things like that, it makes owning and renting out a property less attractive. And so people who might rent out properties are now trying to sell them. And a lot of people go, oh, well, you know, that means more first home buyers will get a chance. And that is probably true. But there is a significant pool of people that just can't afford to buy a house. They have to rent. A lot of them are actually older. And if rents keep going up, and they've gone up over 5% in the last year, that's above the rate of inflation, it just hurts people because people's incomes aren't going up by that amount. So if rent is more significant, which it is apparently, then you simply have to, you're forced to cut back on other things. And again, unlike, say, I don't know, a streaming subscription or going out for dinner, these are luxuries that you can do without. Everybody's got to have somewhere to live. Julia joins us. Julia, good morning.
2: Morning, Tom. On this topic of sentencing and the law, I just wanted to make the observation that we have a lot of conversation around law, but we never discuss justice.
7: Yes.
2: And what we are seeing in Australia and, of course, in Victoria, is we're seeing magistrates and judges who are enacting the law according to the legislation. But in doing that, they are not taking into consideration that lovely old ancient Greek philosophy of justice. And that is the problem, and that's the conversation that I really think we need to have.
7: Yeah, it's a good point, Julia, because, I mean, in an ideal world, law and justice are essentially the same things. The law is just the... I think the word is codified, as in when you write down laws, version of what we all deem to be just. What I think is happening, though, and you're quite right, and you make a good point, is that the official law has diverged considerably from what we would think to be justice. So whether it's penalties, like in this case, and this is a Canberra court, but, you know, a young man has pled guilty to rape. The girl in question asked him to stop, said he was hurting her. He went on with it. And the judge has not punished him, saying he had limited understanding of Australia's societal norms. I mean, as Justin Quill explained, that seems an absurd reason to let someone off a serious crime like rape. And again, we penalise people strictly and harshly for going over the speed limit. But if you rape someone and you've just recently come from overseas, somehow that's okay. I mean, not okay, but not you don't get a punishment. I don't understand it. Well, Julia, again, that's one of the reasons we're having elections. You know, one of the big jobs a new government can do is change the criminal law or impose minimum sentences, which I'm a big fan of. Again, it's like they say in boxing, take the decision out of the hands of the judges. Don't give them a choice. Say the minimum penalty, if you are found guilty of rape, is, say, 2 years in jail, absolute minimum. Then, you know, our Bhutanese rapist, he'd be in jail now. Jared, good morning.
3: Yeah, the extension to this thing about raising the level for when children know right or wrong is schools. And I would request and ask that you get the Department of Education data to see the impact, because there is no respect. And teachers are leaving because kids can get out of being in trouble.
7: Mm. Are you a teacher yourself, Jared?
3: Yep.
7: And do you, I mean, do you even have the ability to punish a wayward student now?
3: Look, it is a minefield. It is a minefield because it's dependent on the acceptance of the parents to acknowledge or to defend. And the majority defend.
7: Yeah. I have heard that, Jared. And again, it's a stark contrast when I was young, when if you got punished at school and your parents found out you were punished again at home, I mean, the school, by and large, the parents I knew, not just mine, but other people's, backed the school and not the child. But you are right. Look, thank you, Jared. Look, stay on the line. We'll give you two bottles of DeBordley's Limoncello Spritz. I mean, again, this idea that children are just innocent cherubs who don't know right from wrong and are essentially lovely people, even if they do terrible things, that's through our school system and it's through our justice system. And as a result, we're getting young people who have decided, well, I might as well commit crimes. I might as well go and steal the things I want or pinch the car that I'd like to take for a blast down the freeway or terrorise some people in their own home because I just don't like them or I want the things that they have because, you know, society doesn't penalise that behaviour. 133693. Colin, what have you seen?
4: Oh, g'day, Tom. About half an hour ago, I was driving through Torquay, the Ocean Road intersection with Duffields Road, 40 kilometre an hour zone because there were workers there on the intersection. Well, when I say workers, let me rephrase that. There was one guy in a digger.
7: Yes.
4: I counted about 10 other guys, not one of them working. They were sort of hanging around having a chat. Up to half of them were on their phones.
7: Supervision, Colin. They've got to supervise the bloke who's working.
4: Most definitely. And, mate, we live down this way, and it is... That scene is rampant, non-stop. It's about time I ring you up.
7: No, look, thank you. And I remember a few years ago, I was in Abbotsford. There's a sort of a little bolt hole through Abbotsford that you can use to avoid Victoria Street. And there was a hole being dug. And I remember counting six blokes standing, peering into the hole, and one bloke with a shovel actually digging it. All right, well, we'll treat that as word on the street. So the intersection of Duffields and Ocean Roads in Torquay. One person with a digger, 10 people doing other things, like staring at their phones. Thank you, Colin. We'll treat that tip off as word on the street, and you can find yourself in the running for our yearly prize at the end of the program today, $60,000 towards a Mercedes of your choice. Thanks to our great friends at Mercedes-Benz Brighton. They have the entire Mercedes all-electric and the hybrid lineup in stock with prices from just $65,490 drive away. Braden, good morning.
8: G'day, mate.
7: Go ahead, Braden.
8: So I was listening before about the rape case that happened in Queensland.
7: Canberra.
8: I don't understand how something as sadistic and evil as rape can be just brushed off because of a culture of difference. Rape and murder have been some of the oldest crimes in humanity ever. I don't understand at all how you can sit there and be like, I don't understand the rules of the country.
7: No, I don't either, Braden. And look, I haven't been to Canberra for a long time. It like Victoria, it's very progressive, very left-wing. There's a lot of public servants and people who work in government. And so some of the, drugs are decriminalised in Canberra, for example. You can walk around with a pocket full of cocaine or heroin or your drug of choice and, you won't be found guilty of anything. But this shocked me because, where are the women's rights campaigners on this? All right. Maybe they didn't know about it. Maybe they will campaign. But, I mean, the judge in question, I'll get his name for you. I mean, I'd never heard of him before. Justice Andrew Muller, middle-aged white man, that sort of thing, a bit like me. He's the one who said that the guilty party who had migrated to Australia from Bhutan didn't have sufficient understanding of our societal norms. Well, as Justin Quill said to us about half an hour ago, in just about every culture, including Bhutan, rape is wrong. You don't have to know what the rule is in Australia to know that when a woman is beneath you and you are forcing yourself on her and she's saying, no, no, no, you're hurting me, please stop. What societal norm do you need to understand? It's 9:30, news headlines now with David Armstrong. David, good morning.
9: And fireworks and porn, they're the other things that flow freely in Canberra.
7: That's right. They were pornographical shops.
9: In Fishwick.
7: And you can still buy, fireworks up there?
9: I think so.
7: Hmm. I used to love Cracker Night. I accept that it's dangerous. But we had a newsagent near our house, and he used to sell them, and we'd go and buy them and light them off in the back garden, and sometimes the Roman candle thing would fall over or fly off, and we just thought it was great fun. But
9: the occasional loss of a finger or two.
7: Well, that's why we have 10 of them, David.
9: It was a simpler time. And you spoke to Justin. He's been popular this morning because he spoke to you about that issue. We've also spoken to him about Sam Wood, who's in a world of strife. He's now been transferred to a Brisbane prison facing these charges.
7: But he's been in Queensland. I mean, he's been in jail for almost a week now.
9: Yeah.
7: And not guilty of anything yet, just charged. And they're like, no, you're not getting out of jail.
9: And as Justin Quill said, if that had happened here in Victoria, it would be more than likely that Sam would be free on bail, would be walking the streets today. It's a very different place. Queensland, the legal system seems to be working. A motorcyclist passed away, was killed in an accident at Parambit last night. We report these weekly, I think we lose a motorcyclist. This one, though, a 61-year-old woman 61-year-old woman riding her bike on the Copton Stonyford Road.
7: So she's a motorbike rider?
9: A motorbike rider, yes.
7: And she had a collision with a truck?
9: Yeah, collided with a truck. Two off-duty nurses tried to save her but didn't. Couldn't. A 5,000-seat concert stadium is being built beside Arden Station. That's the one in North Melbourne. Live Nation wants to hold 100 events there every year. 5,000, is that an intimate setting or...
7: Well, I go and see a few bands. You sort of go Corner Hotel, which is about, I think, maybe 1,000 people can get in there. And then you go, you know, Palais Theatre might be a couple of thousand. And you've got My Music Bowl. Then you've got Rod Laver, which is, I think, about 15 or 16,000. Yep. Then you've got Amy Parks. So maybe there's room for 5,000.
9: As long as they don't touch my beloved Festival Hall.
7: Mm.
9: I've enjoyed...
7: Festering Hall.
9: It is. Have you ever been to Festival Hall?
7: I went a few years ago to see a band, and they turned the lights on at the end, and everything looked so old. The seats were all fading, and, you know, like, it, I mean, it's a great place.
9: I love it
7: with the lights down.
9: When the crowd gets going and the wooden floorboards start to
7: that's
9: buckle,
7: right.
9: I reckon there's about 6 or 8 inches of give in the floor at Festival Hall. And quickly in sport, Eddie Summerfield has gone to the Mitre 10 in Clifton Hill. Yeah. Do you know why?
7: No.
9: Because Rowan Marshall was there.
7: In
9: a hardware store. It was an event. It's that time of the year when the player managers get their stars out at events.
7: Why Mitre 10?
9: I've got no idea, but it was a paying gig, and he's happy.
7: What was he doing, like demonstrating tools?
9: Hi, I'm Rowan Marshall. I used to be a St Kilda footballer. Now I'm a cat, and I can't stop smiling. He's told the media he found out that his paperwork had been signed off during a...
7: And the left-handed hammers are in aisle 10.
9: Yeah. He says he hasn't spoken with Ross Lyon after missing Monday's Best and Fairest. Would you want to get on Ross Lyon's bad side?
7: Well, you can ask Shane McGuinness about that, but the answer is most definitely no. Thank you, David. David Armstrong there. 133693 mornings at 3aw.com.au. Issues today, our broken justice system, in particular youth justice. Look, I've just picked out a couple of issues. There's a 12-year-old involved in the bashing of Van Viet Trong, who died, Sunshine Man, just a few weeks ago. He's been let off, said, Dolai Inkapax, didn't know what he was doing was wrong. 16-year-old Bhutanese rapist in Canberra, found guilty but not punished because he didn't understand societal norms in Australia. Where are we headed? I want to look at rents. If you go into the protest today, we're going to speak to one of the protest organisers. I think it starts at about 11 o'clock outside State Parliament. It's a mishmash of different groups, CFA volunteers, farmers, people from the regions, just upset at the state government. You know, the CFA is underfunded. The emergency services levy is particularly expensive. They want to know why they're paying so much and what's actually happening to all the money. 133693 calls ahead at 25 to 10.
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7: It is 21 to 10. 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Emails. Nikki makes a good point. Nikki says, we need the whole country to down tools for a day to teach our government, state and federal, that they just can't keep doing this. Things like donations to a golf course. We're going to talk about that again after 10 o'clock. A constitutional law expert called Anne Toomey from the University of Sydney says that the authorisation by the Prime Minister of a $6 million grant to his local golf club, the Marrickville Golf Club in Western Sydney, she says it's grey corruption. Now, I want to find out exactly what grey corruption means. But, I mean, this is the Prime Minister using our money to donate to his local golf club. I mean, and, you know, even Ben Carroll here, he's suddenly an ardent supporter of airport rail because, you know, a lot of the rail line and the construction will take place in his seat of Nidri. Now, I suppose you can make the point that airport rail will benefit lots of people, not just people in the seat of Nidri, but, I mean, is that grey corruption too? Heaps of politicians do it, I might add. Yvonne says rape is illegal in Bhutan. And what about the victim? What about her rights? I agree, Yvonne. And I hope that, well, it shouldn't just be women's rights activists. I mean, I'm not a woman. I'm a man. I can say that. I think this rape decision in Canberra is appalling. Now, I don't have any pull with the Canberran government or the Canberran legal system, the ACT, but it is appalling. Again, to let off a self-confessed rapist because he did plead guilty, saying that the defendant didn't have much understanding of societal norms in Australia. I mean, so what? Everybody knows that's wrong. It doesn't matter where you come from. Chris joins us. What have you seen, Chris?
42: Morning, Tom. On the M1 Monash inbound, just past Police Road, seems to be a multi-car pile-up and creating a gridlock going all the way back to Stub Road. So try and stay away from that.
7: All right, so inbound on the Monash, back from was it Police Road you were saying?
42: It's from Police Road going all the way back to Stud Road.
7: Right, okay. And what was the other thing you wanted to say?
42: On this so-called lenient sentencing, something that is pretty concerning is people that may become vigilantes or seeking personal retribution, yep, which is a very, very fine line that we are possibly look into.
7: It's funny, Chris, that you just said that. We just had that conversation off air behind the scenes here. I said, you know, if something like that happened to my daughter, I'd have to be restrained from meting out vigilante justice to the defendant. But I said the reason we don't tolerate vigilantes is we expect our justice system to do that for us, you know, to punish the guilty and protect the innocent and so forth. But the problem is, and thank you for bringing it up, when our justice system repeatedly fails us, and I am aiming this at the judges and the magistrates who have no grasp, it would seem, of community sensibilities, you know, for a crime like rape. You know, you don't have to be Einstein to work out that rape is wrong, very wrong. When the justice system fails, people will start taking matters into their own hands. Thank you, Chris, and we'll treat your collision inbound on the Monash from Police Road backwards, word on the street, and you could be at the running for the yearly prize, $60,000 towards a Mercedes of your choice, thanks to Mercedes-Benz Brighton. I mentioned rents before. I read this morning rents in Melbourne in the last year have gone up 5.3%, and from what I hear, they're probably going to keep going up because essentially our population is growing faster than our home building program. Our next guest is Director of Policy at Tenants Victoria, Damien Patterson. Good morning.
2: Good morning. Thanks for having me.
7: So can we take it as read that on average rents are getting a lot more expensive?
2: Yeah, well, they're certainly going up higher than, more quickly than inflation and definitely more quickly than wages are. That means that there's less money in people's pocket at the end of the month. It also means, though, that one of the other data points from this data was that there were low vacancy rates. There are too few rental properties around for people. That makes renters really reliant on the protections that they do have. When you have vacancy rates this low, it means that you can't just move house if you and the landlord don't agree about a repair being done, or if you get evicted.
7: Yeah, because I mean, you might not be able to find another place to go to.
2: Exactly.
7: Mm. So what should we do?
2: Well, one of the things that we're calling for all political parties at this Victorian election to commit to locking in the rights that renters do have. So because they're so reliant on them at the moment, thinking about things like longer notice periods if you do get evicted. So say your landlord needs the home for some reason, having longer to find that home, or the new mediation so that if you do end up in a dispute with your landlord, hopefully it can be mediated more peacefully and without coming to a big dispute.
7: Yeah. See, and yes, that would help, although it doesn't solve the problem. It just buys time for people to try to come to a resolution. See, for me, the problem is it's just very clear. You know, Melbourne's population is growing at, I think, it's around about 150,000 people a year, maybe even more now. And the house building program is way behind what we've agreed that we need to build. I don't know what the answer to that is because there's all sorts of reasons like red tape and so forth, but we're just not building enough homes for the growth in the population.
2: Yeah, certainly supply, I think, is part of why we have rents that are increasing. And we know that rent increases are the number one thing that renters want action on this election. Certainly the different political parties have now got different policies on increasing supply, and so hopefully we can see more houses built in the next term of Parliament. Also, though, one thing that I'm always trying to make sure that renters know about is that if they do get a rent increase that if they think is too high, they do have options, particularly if you have received a rent increase, you can apply to Consumer Affairs Victoria for an assessment onto whether it's too high. Should help you negotiate something that's reasonable.
7: Yeah. Okay, look, thank you for your time. Damien Patterson there from Tenants Victoria. And I might add, as well as not facilitating enough new houses being built, the state government in particular is partly to blame here, because if you are a landlord and you own a rental property or two, you get slugged for land tax. Now, you know, land tax has gone up dramatically in the past few years. The former treasurer, Tim Pallas, lowered the threshold for land tax from $300,000 down to just $50,000. So there's not many houses with a land value of less than $50,000. So, you know, if landlords are paying a lot more in land tax to help pay off the state government's debt, then understandably landlords will seek to recoup some of that cost by pushing up rents. 133693, more calls, more emails ahead. After 10 o'clock, we'll speak to a constitutional law expert who says the Prime Minister is guilty of grey corruption at 14 to 10.
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7: Interesting email here from Stephen, who says, he quotes Adam Smith, who was a famous 18th century economist. Adam Smith's quote, "Mercy to the guilty is cruelty to the innocent." And that is absolutely clear. Both the case in Melbourne where a 12-year-old who allegedly took part in the bashing and subsequent death of Van Viet Trong was deemed dolo incapax, mentally incapable of understanding his actions were wrong, or the Bhutanese rapist up in Canberra. You know, he's been let off with no punishment whatsoever. Mercy to the guilty is cruelty to the innocent. Weather now for Games World. Are you making the most of warm Melbourne weather? Keep the good times rolling with Games World. Currently it is 18 degrees, our forecast top, 26. George, good morning.
19: Yeah, Tom, you asked about rent rises, etc. It was interesting with my rent. When the federal budget came out with the changes, within 2 weeks of that, I got a notice of a 7% rent increase. I was pretty surprised how quick it happened.
7: Yeah. Did your landlord give you a reason? Did they ring you up and sort of say, this is why we're doing it?
19: Oh, yeah. Well, they put a reason on the lease, and there's two things they can do. They can put it was, say CPI, but that was higher than CPI. CPI plus a comparable cost to average rents in the area. That's another calculation they can use and get away with. Like if you go to Consumer Affairs, they'll just say, oh, yours was lower than the average rent around the neighbourhood, but often that doesn't take into consideration the quality of the other houses.
7: Of course.
19: But
7: see, George, this is the thing. If the average rent, as we've learnt today, and thank you for the call, has gone up 5.3, that means some rents are less than that, but some, like yours, are more. That's how averages work. You know, it is the average, but there are figures below and figures above, 7%. And again, all this was entirely predictable. If you slug property owners with more taxes, whether it's a higher capital gains tax or an increased land tax or a combination of the two, eventually the landlord says, well, look, you know, I'm getting, you know, you've got your hand in my pocket. I'm going to put my hand in my tenant's pocket. I'm going to share the pain. And again, it makes me angry when our political class, and I say class because it's a certain sort of person who wants to be a politician, but particularly on the Labor side, they have very little real world experience. I mean, take Jim Chalmers, our Federal Treasurer. All he's done is be an academic and basically a professional.

0: family trust and all those sorts of things. And there's been so many unintended consequences of it because he doesn't consult with people. He thinks that he's smarter than everybody. That's why Jim Chalmers, you have to address him apparently as Dr. Jim Chalmers. He wants people to know that he has a PhD. What's his PhD in? The life and times of his mentor, Paul Keating. Well, does that give you an insight into the real world? Possibly not. Louise, hello.
1: Hello.
0: Go ahead, Louise.
1: With regards to, I found a bird that may have potentially bird flu.
0: Oh.
1: So I went through the process of, I looked it up, and you had to ring a particular number, which is related to the agricultural department. So I rang them. They said to ring up some other government department. They said to ring another government department. And I rang up Parks and Rec. They don't touch it either.
0: No.
1: And I ended up going through Wildlife Victoria is the only ones that are dealing with it. And they are all a volunteer organisation. They said they don't have any volunteers.
0: So and whereabouts are you, Louise?
1: Well, I'm out the west. Yeah. And there's no volunteers. So for 3 days, I've been monitoring a bird that's been dying, one of the data birds, which is migratory, and no one can do anything about it. All these departments have advertised to ring this number. It's, you know, it's very important, but no one is doing anything about it.
0: You know, it's funny, Louise, just as you were talking, I logged on to my computer, as I do each morning, and when I went through our email system, and thank you for the call, we might get some more of your details and find out more about this. You know, a big ad came up. This is what the federal government is doing to stop the spread of avian flu. And there's pictures of pelicans and ducks and things, but they're doing nothing. We brought you the story, it was 6 or 8 weeks ago now. I think it was down in, it was either Warrnambool or Portland in the southwest. And a worker was seen putting dead birds who presumably had died from avian flu in plastic bags and just throwing them in the local rubbish bin, which is not, you know, the best way to be handling the situation. All right, well, the federal government has money for ads to tell us that they're doing things about bird flu, but aren't actually doing anything about it. Louise, thank you. We'll treat that as word in the streets, and you might find yourself at the end of the program's day in the running for the yearly prize, $60,000 towards a Mercedes of your choice, thanks to Mercedes-Benz Brighton. Their trade-in bonus pays a genuine and guaranteed $5,000 more for any make or model traded. 1-3-6-9-3, mornings at 3aw.com.au. Ahead, loads more of your calls and your emails. After the news, a constitutional law expert will explain why Anthony Albanese, he's the Prime Minister, he's guilty of grey corruption, and there's going to be a big demonstration against the state government this morning. It all kicks off at 11. We'll speak to one of the organisers in about half an hour's time. Right now, it's 5 to 10.
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5: Righto, it is almost 10 o'clock. News at the moment with David Armstrong. After the news, what is grey corruption? And in donating $6 million of taxpayers' money to his local golf club, the Marrickville Golf Club in Sydney, is the Prime Minister, Anthony Albanese, guilty of it? We've also had a couple of calls about CFO fire trucks on their way to Parliament House. There's a big demonstration, people upset about poor funding of the CFA, about the very high emergency services levy. We'll speak to one of the protest organisers next hour. Anything else you'd like to discuss, do not hesitate to give us a call. 133 693.
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6: 19 degrees in Melbourne, mostly sunny at Tomper today, 26. It's 10 o'clock. Good morning. I'm David Armstrong. Five teenagers, the youngest just 13, have been arrested after a car was stolen from a Good Samaritan. It then hit a 68-year-old e-scooter rider, leaving him critically injured. Madeline Burke has details.
7: A Toyota Corolla had pulled over on Harvester Road in Braybrook around midday yesterday while the driver stopped to help an elderly woman who had fallen. That's when the vehicle was allegedly stolen by five teenagers and later drove on the wrong side of the road on Darnley Street, where it collided with an e-scooter. The rider, a 68-year-old Sunbury man, was taken to hospital where he remains in a critical condition. The Toyota later crashed into a tree where five occupants were chased by police. The alleged driver, a 16-year-old boy, has been charged with several offences and will face court today. A 13-year-old girl is expected to be charged on summons with theft and theft of motor vehicle. Madeline Burke, Melbourne.
6: The federal police boss is vowing to expand overseas operations targeting countries orchestrating crime here in Australia. Commissioner Chrissy Barrett's warning they are also dealing with the reality that hostile governments now working with some local crime networks. She says they're dealing with increasingly complex situations.
8: The complexity in the organised crime environment, in the criminal environment, overlapping with state actors, with criminal proxies, with terrorist groups, the operating environment has never been more complex.
6: Convoys of firefighters, farmers and rural Victorians are converging on Spring Street this morning for a major Victoria Unites rally on the steps at Parliament. That rally will take aim at the emergency services and volunteer funds levy and other cost of living pressures. Data centre company Firmus has withdrawn its application to list on the Australian Stock Exchange. In a statement, the company says its board has weighed recent market volatility and prevailing market conditions. It'll now pursue capital from private markets and consider other options. The Pentagon says the imminent execution of the Fort Hood shooter will be live-streamed. Nidal Malik Hassan was convicted of killing 13 people and injuring 32 others in a shooting at the military base in 2009. Secretary of War Pete Hegseth says the execution must be made public to send a message to America's enemies. Volunteers at the State Rose Garden in Werribee South have asked people to stop scattering the ashes of their departed loved ones. It comes after two big mounds of scattered remains were found this week. In a post on the garden's Facebook page, in all caps, it says, as a working garden, the rose beds are frequently replaced, the soil removed, disposed of and replaced with new soil. This garden is not the quiet resting place you imagine. In finance, at the open, the All Ordinaries up 34, the dollar 69.57 US. Updating sport, and new Geelong ruck Rowan Marshall admits he's yet to speak with Ross Lyon after his trade from St Kilda. The 30-year-old requested a trade 12 months ago, but the two clubs could not reach a deal. Marshall says he couldn't be more grateful for his time at the Saints. He hopes he didn't offend anyone by missing Monday's Best and Fairest.
9: A few different reasons, but, didn't feel comfortable. Probably having a lot of interactions with a lot of people, but,
6: South Africa's finalised its 11 for the first test against Australia, starting tonight in Durban. Speedster Kagiso Rabada did not recover from a hamstring injury in time. The Protea is opting to play two spinners. And qualifying's on this afternoon for the Bathurst 1000, ahead of tomorrow's top 10 shootout. That's the latest news and sport.
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12: I'm Daniel Brewer with your local news and sport. Brophy will continue delivering family support programs in Portland after securing a further 2 years of funding from Alcoa Australia and Portland Aluminium. Eight young mental health leaders from Glenelg Shire travelled to Parliament House last week. Sam College reports.
13: The Glenelg crew took part in workshops focused on advocacy, leadership and influencing change in their communities. They also heard from the panel of advocates, including former AFL player Mitch Brown and regional student activist Sienna Gladstone. The day was designed to build the young volunteers' confidence and strengthen their mental health leadership skills. Sam College, Ace Radio.
12: In sport, weather permitting, round one of Hamilton District Cricket Association will take place tomorrow. That's the latest in local news and sport.
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12: Your four-day forecast for Western Victoria, there is a strong wind warning for the west coast, becoming cloudy with a very high chance of showers most likely through this afternoon and this evening. Tomorrow, partly cloudy with a medium chance of showers most likely in the afternoon and evening 18. Sunday, mostly sunny morning, chance of showers through the evening 23. Monday, cloudy with showers 17. Hamilton expecting a top of 23, Portland and the coast 22.
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12: Currently it's 17 degrees.
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5: Seven past ten. Now, in a moment, is the Prime Minister guilty of a thing called grey corruption? This is a, well, in my view, a relatively new term. So it's not out-and-out criminal corruption, but it often seems to involve politicians using taxpayers' money to further their own causes. In this case, the Prime Minister, I think, has done two things. One is he's allocated $6 million of our money to upgrade the Marrickville Golf Course, which happens to sit right in the middle of his electorate in Grindler. Secondly, we got an email here from Simon about this. Remember a year or so ago, Anthony Albanese bought a holiday house on the mid-New South Wales coast, and it's a place called Copacabana. I'd never heard of it before. And then shortly after he bought it, the federal government allocated something like $100 million to rebuild the road in and out or something. Anyway, on renting. Cyrus says, we rent. You know that things are back to front when it costs more to rent than it would be to pay off the mortgage. He said, we would happily get a mortgage if we had the deposit. Yeah, that's an interesting point, Cyrus. And a couple of times in my adult life, rents have been higher than the equivalent mortgage. And that's usually a signal that it's a good time to buy a house. I'm not saying that. But again, you do have to save up the deposit. Although I think the federal government's 5% deposit scheme is still running. A lot of the people over the past 18 months who have used that are now in negative equity. They've only put up 5%. The federal government has guaranteed the next 15% and the bank accepts that. But because house prices have fallen as much as 10%, their 5% equity has disappeared. But if that scheme is still going, you might have a look at it. And Lara wants to know, will the man who pleaded guilty to rape, he was a teenager from Bhutan but was not punished by a judge in the Australian Capital Territory, will he be deported? I've looked into it, Lara. It doesn't seem like he has or will. Probably he should be, but we haven't done that because we don't believe in punishing people, do we? Craig joins us. What have you seen, Craig?
17: Hi, Tom. Last night I was at the Bainbridge Hotel in Port Melbourne.
5: Yes.
17: And an elderly lady who is aged 89, she got up to go to the toilet and she had a fall and she hit her head on the ground and on the floor outside the toilet area. And the staff and that rushed over, other patrons rushed over to give her a hand. The manager was on the phone to 000. And I did hear at one stage, and I was told by other patrons, they got told the same thing when they called 000, that there was no ambulances available to attend in the Port Melbourne region at that time.
5: Really? So what, she just, yeah. What did she do, leave by herself or stay at the pub or what?
17: No. Well, she was laying on the floor. They kept her on the floor. Luckily, there was a nurse who was a patron in there, so they comforted her and... we were waiting for an ambulance to come. And, she was on the floor for over an hour, still no ambulance. And this was just after 8 o'clock last night.
5: That's ridiculous, isn't it? All right, look, we'll look into that. I hope the woman's all right. The problem with ambulances is it's often not that there aren't any ambulances, it's that the ambulances we do have are stacked up outside emergency departments because they're full and therefore the ambulances can't leave. All right, so we've got an 89-year-old woman at a pub in Port Melbourne last night, falls and hits her head, waited somewhere between 1 and 2 hours for an ambulance that didn't come. Well, Craig, that's certainly word on the street, and you could be in the running at the end of the program for the weekly prize, a $1,000 voucher to spend at Imp Jewellery. And then there's the yearly prize, $60,000 towards a Mercedes of your choice, thanks to Mercedes-Benz Brighton, Melbourne's only all-in-one Mercedes-Benz retailer. All right, so more and more recently I've been encountering this phrase, grey corruption, and it seems to apply to politicians who use our money to sort of either feather their own nests or to buy votes, that sort of thing. It used to be called pork barrelling. Our next guest is Professor Emerita of Constitutional Law at the University of Sydney. Anne Toomey, good morning.
18: Good morning.
5: So what exactly is grey corruption?
18: Okay, well, I took the term from Danielle Wood, who's the Productivity Commissioner.
5: Yes.
18: And she used it in a speech the other day, and she said this about it. She says, grey corruption is where governments exercise their power to favour private interests or political interests over the national interest. And she said this can include being influenced by money or favours, nepotism, and our old friend pork barrelling. So that's how she described it. And it's that grey area between, on the one hand, you know, outright corruption, where a politician is, you know, deliberately using government money to gain a personal financial advantage. And, you know, we have the odd politician in jail for that, at least in New South Wales. And on the other side, you know, saying, well, it's perfectly legitimate for governments to make promises, election promises and those sorts of things. And there's this bit in between where governments are making election promises, but they're doing it not for the public interest,
5: but for their own political interest,
18: their party interest.
5: Let me just run a few examples by you before we get to the Prime Minister. So leaving aside, you would have heard about all the alleged corruption on the big build here in Victoria, but let's put aside the organised crime allegations and things. Does the Labor Party, you know, allowing unions like the CFMEU to make, you know, hundreds of millions of dollars out of big infrastructure projects by, you know, employing people at much higher than normal wages, all funded by the grateful taxpayer. Is that grey corruption?
18: Well, what the courts say in relation to this sort of stuff is that if you've been given a power and you to exercise that power, the power has to be able to be exercised for a particular purpose. And if you're exercising it validly for that purpose, then it's fine. But if you're misusing it in terms of you're not using it for the purpose for which it was given, so you're using it for some other kind of purpose that advantages yourself, that's where you end up in trouble.
5: Well, let's say, as I said, you know, they overpaid members of the CFMEU because they desperately want the project to come in on time. So they're not, I don't know, they're not getting value for money, but they just want to cut the ribbon and make themselves look good. I mean, that's all right. What about, I mean, you know, Ben Carroll, our new premier, maybe not for very long down here, suddenly decided he loves the idea of an airport rail link because it will go through his seat, northwest of Melbourne. If he starts building it because he thinks people in his electorate will like it, is that a form of grey corruption?
18: Well, again, it depends. And you can go back in time and you can think of, you know, there were corruption issues about where they put railway lines to begin with in the very early days. And there were politicians that there were royal commissions into things, and politicians are found to be corrupt on that basis. But if you're making a decision about, you know, the need for a railway line to the airport, I mean, you know, as a person who once lived in Victoria and visits often, God, you do need a railway line.
5: Yeah, well, that's true.
18: So that is in the public interest, and there are only a limited number of places that railway line can go through.
5: Well, that's
18: true.
5: Yeah.
18: So, you know.
5: All right. Well, okay.
18: I can make a judgment on those things.
5: Well, let's go to the Prime Minister. There's two examples. One is the one that you've brought up, the $6 million public money donation to the Marrickville Golf Club, which just happens to sit inside Anthony Albanese's seat. And then I think a year or so ago he bought this holiday house on the central New South Wales coast in Copacabana. And then shortly afterwards, the federal government allocated $100 million to rebuild the road in and out of Copacabana. Now, do either of those count as grey corruption?
18: Well, again, it depends on the circumstances. So I have to say I don't know anything about the road, but I would say that road infrastructure and the like, those sort of things are planned for years in advance. So it would seem to me very unlikely that, you know, it would be done because of a particular person buying a
5: house. It's just that it was announced. It was announced just like a month after he bought the house. I don't know.
18: Yeah, but anything that gets announced has a, you know, a hugely long tail. So that to me seems unlikely. The thing about the grant to the golf club, and it's not just that grant, it's the entire scheme. The entire scheme, it's justified on the basis that these were election campaign promises. Mm. And they say, okay, well, we went out, we promised things in the election campaign, people voted us in, therefore that makes everything hunky-dory. Because we've got that, you know, that mantle of the will of the people in the election, and that sprinkles holy water on everything and it's all fine. I disagree with that. I say, well, look, it's fine. If you want to say we should have an infrastructure program and that we need more money for community infrastructure, that's fine. You can make a promise and sort of say, well, we'll give X hundred million dollars to that. But then you should set up a process that is fair, that ensures that the money that's distributed is done in the public interest. And so that normally involves, you know, people being able to put their hands up and say, well, we have this project here and ours is great because of X, Y, and Z. And you have, you know, a list of rules, what your criteria are to give these things out, and you do the system fairly. The problem with this particular scheme and these campaign promises is that they didn't have an open competitive scheme. What they had was a closed, non-competitive scheme. That meant that nobody could apply unless they'd already been tapped on the shoulder by their local Labor politician and said, you're entitled to apply for this. And they'd already made the promises before the election and before the guidelines were created and before any criteria was created. So everything was just manufactured retrospectively to fit the promise. Yeah. And that's where the problem lies.
5: And I recall that on the night of the election in 2022, the Marrickville Golf Club, who, you know, to whom Albo had promised this money, had an election party and it said, like, come and vote for Albo and things like that. I mean, they were quite open about it.
18: Yeah, well, so this scheme, and in fact other schemes as well, sometimes they have a scheme which is called the Stronger Community Scheme, and that's a scheme where whoever is the local elected member of parliament gets to nominate who gets to get the money. And it's a form of pork barreling to the extent that whoever's in government normally has more seats. But it also allows, you know, if you're a member, if you've got an opposition person who holds the seat, that member of parliament can also nominate, you know, who gets money for that electorate. So to some extent, it's a little bit fairer. But to another extent, you know, it's still inappropriate because it's political favouring of people. You know, it's who's my mate in the electorate who might sort of, you know, give me money to my campaign, or, you know, which is the local sort of facilities that are going to get people to vote for me. And that's not what we should be doing with government money. It's not there to win votes. It's there to actually serve the public.
5: Well, then I thought of one more example just very quickly. Now, you'd be aware that we have this year's Commonwealth Games in Glasgow, largely paid for by the Victorian taxpayer. Now, my own opinion is that the state government here, when they announced that the regional Commonwealth Games, which was never going to work, to have some events in Shepparton and some in Bendigo and some in Ballarat, was all designed to win regional votes in a prior election. And then, of course, once they'd won the election, including in the regions, they suddenly said, oh, we can't afford the Commonwealth Games anymore, and abandoned them. Now, was that an example of grey corruption?
18: Well, you'd have to sort of be able to establish some kind of a link between the two. And, I mean, I don't know whether there is. I mean, I have to say I'm a former Shepartonian, and therefore the people in Shepparton probably would have appreciated the potential influx of money and support. But, you know, you could argue that it was all in the for the benefit also of the regional areas.
5: Except it never happened.
18: Well, indeed, and maybe it did become too expensive. These things do tend to get out of control. There are very few cities that have held an Olympics or whatever that haven't ended up in massive debt afterwards. So I have to say I tend to be quite sceptical about these things.
5: All I'll say is Glasgow managed to do a cut-price Commonwealth Games for $200 million, and our government decided it was going to cost something like $7 billion. Now, I just don't believe the two figures could have been that different. Anyway, look, I appreciate your time, and to me there, Professor Emerita of Constitutional Law at the University of Sydney. It's interesting, isn't it? I mean, it's like anything. I mean, governments approve. One of the reasons the suburban rail loop is starting in the southeast, Cheltenham to Box Hill, is because there's a whole lot of marginal seats around there that the Labor government would love to win or hang on to. Now, whether it's a vote winner or not, I don't know. But the point, that's the reason they're starting there. And it's also the reason why Labor governments often ignore the western suburbs, because they say, oh, well, you'll vote for us anyway, so we don't need to sort of try and bribe you. Grey corruption at 20 past 10.
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5: It is 23 past 10 on Anthony Albanese's $6 million donation of our money to the Marrickville Golf Club. Margaret has emailed us, says that Albo denied he had ever attended the golf club, and yet they found a clip of him at the golf club saying the complete opposite. Look, honestly, pork barrelling is another word for grey corruption. You know, politicians spending our money to buy votes is as old as time itself. I mean, it just is. Look, where they, as I said, the suburban rail loop is starting in the southeast because that's where there's a swag of seats that they want to either win or hang on to. You know, the West gets ignored because it always votes Labor and that sort of thing. You know, Daniel Andrews cancelling the East-West Link. You know, previous Labor governments, I think Steve Brax had decided it was quite a good idea for a road to join up the Eastern Freeway to the Tullamarine Freeway. Every other freeway project we're doing is to join up the freeways. And again, up until the sort of the 90s, all the freeways in Melbourne sort of stopped. You know, the old Southeastern, which is now the Monash, the Westgate Freeway, the Tullamarine Freeway, the Eastern, they all just stopped sort of on the outskirts of inner Melbourne. And trucks and cars had to crawl through the city to then, you know, if you had to go to Geelong. And linking them up makes so much more sense. So it was obviously a good thing to link up the Eastern Freeway with the Tullamarine, but Daniel Andrews didn't want too many people to vote green in inner Melbourne. So he axed the project and it cost us $1.6 billion. That's a form, in my view, of grey corruption. The East-West Link was a project that made sense, but it was axed at considerable expense, although these days $1.6 billion doesn't seem like all that much money when you look at how much has been wasted. But it was axed purely to try and stop people voting Green and instead vote Labor in seats like Richmond. Louise, good morning.
2: Good morning, Tom. The other day you had Georgie Crozier on there speaking about private hospitals looking to do surgeries in the hospital.
5: Yeah, so they want to pay private hospitals to take public patients for surgery that they might be waiting too long for, I think was what she was talking about.
2: Yeah, I raised it with a few of my friends who work in the healthcare, and one person I was talking to works at Knox Private Hospital, and they had people waiting 23 hours for beds the other day. They had 20 people in ER waiting for beds because the public can come into the private ER and pay the, I think it's up to $500 fee to go into ER and see a doctor.
5: So that's the other way around. That's a private patient paying to get priority access in a public hospital.
2: Yes. So yeah. If you're a private, I have private health, I can go and access ER department in the private health, but the public can also access the private health ER and also pay the $500, up to $500. So now we're seeing ER departments filled with private and public health the public come into the private health facility.
5: No, I see.
2: Got private health.
5: Yeah, I see what you're saying, Louise. In fact, we had that when my daughter was little. She was mucking around. She cracked her head on something in the gym, and we went to the nearest hospital. We were in Richmond, and we went to the Epworth, and I'd sort of hadn't computed in my head that Epworth is private. And, of course, the visit cost us. It was about $300 back then, which was fine, and we just wanted to get her stitched up. But had we gone to, you know, to the Royal Children's, it wouldn't have cost us anything. You know, I take your point. But look, the big picture, whether it's public or private or whatever, is again, our medical system too frequently is buckling. And you see it when ambulances don't arrive, like this poor woman in Port Melbourne, 89 years old, and cracked her head last night, 2 hours later, still waiting for an ambulance. Or, you know, and the same ambulances are often stacked out outside emergency departments, which themselves are full because other parts of the hospital are full as well. Thank you, Louise. Leonard, good morning.
6: Good morning, Tom. You might like to take this as a word on the street, but my wife has just been to Church Street in Brighton to visit the Commonwealth Bank, only to find it's closed, a sign on the door saying closed for the day on a busy Friday.
5: But the bank branch is just closed.
6: Don't know, just closed.
5: Oh. I wonder why that would be. I mean, staff haven't turned up or something.
6: Who knows?
5: All right. What has she done? Has she gone to another Commonwealth Bank branch somewhere else, or just gone home?
6: Well, no recommendation of where to go, and Fair Dinkum in Bayside, they've all shut down anyway.
5: Right, isn't it? I mean, I shifted banks a couple of years ago, partly because my old local bank branch shut down, and the bank that we shifted to still had a bank branch that was open. But I'm counting the weeks and the months. I don't think it'll stay open for too long. All right, we'll treat that as word on the street. So Church Street, Brighton, the local Combank branch today is closed for quote unquote unforeseen circumstances. Thank you, Leonard. The weekly word on the street prize, we give it away in about 1.5 hours at the end of the program today, is a $1,000 voucher to spend at Imp Jewellery. 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And Chris, good morning.
7: Morning, Tom. How are you?
5: Yeah, good, Chris.
7: Look, completely off topic. Why do you think it is that AFL players don't have their names on the back of their jerseys?
5: Yeah, that's an interesting point because every other code of football does, cricket does, baseball does. Like we're the odd one out where we just use these sort of random numbers.
7: Yeah, and like as an older member of society, I can't keep up, you know, player changes and things like that and trying to link up a name with a number. It's really frustrating to go to a game and not know who's kicking goals or, you know, kicking the ball backwards or whatever they're doing.
5: Yeah, you're right, because we are unusual. In most codes of football, the numbers give you an idea what sort of player the person is. Like in the rugby union, for example, the low numbers are the forwards who, you know, push in the scrum and that sort of thing, and the higher numbers are the backs who run with the ball. And you know, Chris, you know when they come out with those sort of short-sleeve warm-up tops on before the game, that they do have their numbers on the back of, their names on the back of them.
7: Well, I've never seen that. I only go to the game itself. But
5: so who do you barrack for?
7: Melbourne.
5: Yeah, okay. If we can get Andrew Dillon in, although now that the season's over, he won't want to talk to us. But I might ask him about that because most sports have the player's name on the back. And I agree with you, Chris. I can watch a Carlton game from 1981 on YouTube, back when we were winning, and I can name every player. Because players just play, you know, they pretty well, they didn't all stay, but most did. The reason I buy the football record these days is I don't know who the players are. I know that we have someone called Ollie Florent. I don't know what his number is. And also, a lot of them have very similar hairstyles. They look the same.
8: Is he a Frenchman, Ollie Florent?
5: Is he? Is he Belgian or something? It's Florent. There was some debate about how you pronounce his name.
8: Did you ever sit there on the lounge room floor and put your footy cards out in the positions? Best fun.
5: And if you got the whole set, there was actually a picture like you made up on the back.
8: On the back.
5: And we would play flicks. I don't know if you played that. You would.
8: Yeah.
5: You flick the card at the wall. Yep. Let's say four of you did it. Whoever's card was closest would get all the other cards. So you'd only use cards where you had like multiple copies of it because you could afford to lose them.
8: So what, a gateway to gambling at a very young age?
5: Yes, basically.
8: Okay. Our news at 11 o'clock and the story of the day has just landed. Get ready to hang your head and get upset at the state of juvenile crime in Victoria.
5: Well, we've been talking about that this morning and it's just, I thought we'd actually started to turn the corner a bit, but clearly we haven't.
8: Just wait. A 68-year-old Sunbury man's fighting for life after he was hit by a stolen car that was on the wrong side of the road in Braybrook. A driver had pulled over to help an elderly woman who'd fallen on Harvester Road when five opportunistic teens climbed into the Toyota Corolla and sped off. A short time later, that Corolla collided with an e-scooter rider on Darnley Street, leaving the rider in a critical condition. The Toyota later crashed into a tree. Three teenage girls and two boys fled the scene but were later arrested. Two are due in court today.
5: But see, the good thing is, David, they don't know right from wrong, so therefore it's not their fault. Do you understand?
8: Tell that to the 68-year-old Sunbury man who was fighting for life in hospital because he was out in yesterday's sunshine riding his e-scooter. We've got a rally on the steps of State Parliament this morning. Firefighters, farmers, rural Victorians, they don't like the emergency services and the volunteer funds levy. Pete Hesketh is the Secretary of War.
5: Yeah, I saw him on the TV before.
8: Yeah, it's a bit tough. It's a bit hard.
5: They were talking about executing someone via firing squad.
8: And guess what?
5: What?
8: They're going to live stream it.
5: You're joking.
8: You can log in and watch it. The Pentagon says the imminent execution of the Fort Hood shooter will be live streamed.
5: That's quite a step. I mean, you know, people have their views on the death penalty. I didn't know they still did it via firing squad.
8: Yeah.
5: But live streaming is a bit, it's a bit sort of Colosseum and Roman Empire, isn't it?
8: Book your seat for mid-December. Nadal Malik Hassan, convicted of killing 13 people, injuring 32 in this shooting back in 2009. Pete Hegseth says, we will make the execution public. We will make it available to send a message to our enemies.
5: Mm.
8: And in sport, I've just kept a quick eye on qualifying for the Bathurst 1000 ahead of tomorrow's top 10 shootout. It would appear that there are only three models of cars going around. I had to look carefully. There's
5: Toyotas, Mustang, Camaro and Toyota.
8: Is that a Chevy Camaro?
5: Yes. And the weird thing is, it's not made anymore. So they're actually the idea is that, not that they're road cars, but they're supposed to sort of look like a car that you can buy, but they stopped making the Camaro and there's nothing else in the Chevrolet catalogue that they can use. So they're just sort of keeping these body shells going. You can buy a Mustang. And what sort of Toyota is it? Like a Kluger or a
8: Camry? It's
5: up at, is it?
8: I don't know my cars.
5: A Camry?
8: It's not a Camry. But what happened to the good old days?
5: Yeah, the Commodores and the Falcons.
8: And a Volvo or an Audi.
5: Well, Bathurst back in the day in the 70s was pretty much for any car. People would drive Minis, all sorts of things. And it was quite interesting because the big V8 cars would thunder down the straight, but the smaller cars would be a bit quicker through the turns. And people would buy a road car and just put a bigger fuel tank and a harness and a roll cage. But essentially they were driving cars that were not very different from what you could drive on the road. In fact, some people would drive the race car to Bathurst one day and then race it and then drive home, which I think is fantastic.
8: When's Steve Pizzardia next? Is he?
5: Next Tuesday.
8: When does China get involved in these kinds
5: of
8: things?
5: There's already some E-classes, as in electric vehicle classes of racing, and it won't be long. The only thing is the charging would kill you because you can refuel a car in seconds.
8: But
5: you can't charge it that quickly.
8: Plug it in and
5: it's another reason not to have one.
8: All of that's there at 11 for you.
5: Thank you, David. 13693 mornings at 3aw.com.au. As David Armstrong just mentioned in the headlines, we've got a big rally at the steps of State Parliament. It starts at 11. We're going to speak to one of the organisers in a moment at 24 too.
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5: It is 20 to 11. We were talking before about grey corruption, like, you know, his Albo's donation of our money, as in taxpayers' money, to his local golf club to try and buy, well, I imagine buy votes. Is that grey corruption? Margaret has emailed us, mornings at 3aw.com.au. She says, do these outright false government advertisements saying we have tough bail laws and tough sentencing, is that a form of corruption? Well, Margaret, I think it is, because the reality is on the ground, we're not getting any tougher on crime and we are doling out bail like it's going out of fashion. So, the ads, which the government is using our money to pay for, because we're not yet in the campaigning period of the state election, the ads are a lie. And Tracy says, my grandson is 4 and he knows when he has done the wrong thing, age 4. Yes, and we've got this 12-year-old who was involved in the death of Van Viet Trong. Now, the other 4 underage teenagers are still being tried for that. Well, yeah, their guilt is yet to be established. But Van Viet Trong is dead. But the 12-year-old alleged assailant has been let off. Didn't have the mental capacity to understand that what he was doing was wrong. A man is dead. Time to take a look at an OnDeck unsecured lightning loan. For fast-moving small businesses, go to ondeck.com.au. There's going to be a sizable protest outside State Parliament at 11 o'clock today, so in about 18 minutes' time. It's a coalition of CFA volunteers, people from rural and regional parts of the state. I think they're upset, A, at the underfunding of the CFA ahead of what could be a terrible bushfire season, and B, the emergency services levy, which hits farmers particularly hard because of the value of their land. And these same farmers are, in many cases, CFA volunteers. Our next guest is a Country Fire Authority volunteer member based in Camperdown in Victoria. Lee Harry, good morning.
17: Good morning, Tom.
5: Okay, and you're at the protest, which is about to start today?
17: Just outside Parliament House. The crowd is building. We've got a lot more CFA vehicles here than we expected, frankly. They're parked from Parliament House all the way down the hill past Windsor Hotel, and the crowd's certainly building. There's a lot of CFA volunteers here in their yellows. There's a lot of farmers. There's a lot of people with banners and bystanders, people wandering around the CBD, coming along and talking to us and to get an understanding of why we're here.
5: Well, why are you here? I mean, I just mentioned underfunding of the CFA and the very high emergency services levy. Are they the main two issues?
17: Well, from a CFA perspective, that's right. Obviously, a lot of volunteers are also farmers. In May last year was the first rally, you may recall, held here at Parliament House, and the legislation passing the Emergency Services Volunteers Tax was the driving force for that. There's a lot of other issues that have come to the fore, the old tankers, and basically sort of underfunding of the CFA for many years. But there's also other issues here and other representatives that will be talking about renewables. There's representatives from the transport industry talking about potholes. The farmers are getting their land encroached on by energy facilities, trying to take over prime farmland. That's where our food's grown, and they're trying to protect that. So there's multiple reasons for people to be here today. We're just voicing our concerns, and we want the politicians and the candidates to listen. And we need to change things for the better of our state.
5: So the earlier protest you had, Jacinda Allen was still the Premier back then. Of course, she's now been replaced by Ben Carroll. Do you think Ben Carroll will be receptive to your concerns?
17: Well, we've tried to, as a group representing volunteers, we've tried to meet with the Premier, also the new Emergency Service Minister, to no avail. We have had discussions with most of the other parties, which this is an apolitical event. All of the parties and candidates are invited here. They're not speaking, but they're invited and welcome to come, talk to people. We haven't got far with the present government. They have made some concessions over the past 12 months, and that partly due to pressure put on them. As I said, concessions with the emergency service tax, but they made a token announcement yesterday of 150 tankers for FRV and CFA, spread over 4 or 5 years, and that really equates to 50 CFA tankers for bushfire brigades over 5 years. And we have over 800, Tom, that are more than past their by date of 20 years.
5: I've heard that. Tell me, you're from Canberra down in the southwest. I think that's a couple of hundred k's away. Are a lot of people there saying they're going to vote One Nation in the upcoming election?
17: I think it's obviously been a strong Liberal toehold, I think, but there is certainly parts of around rural Victoria that One Nation are having an impact. So the Nationals need to step up and protect or listen to the issues that will be expressed here too. So all the parties just need to start listening to people.
5: Well, we've got an election in, about 6 weeks' time, so if they're ever going to listen, now is the time. Look, good luck with it. We'll keep an eye on proceedings. Lee Harry there, CFA volunteer from just outside Camperdown in the southwest. Would have taken him, I would have thought, 2.5 hours to drive the fire truck from there to here this morning. 133693, mornings at 3aw.com.au. Of course, it is late on a Friday morning. Straight after the 11 o'clock news, it will be time for Ask Us Anything. You know the drill, anything at all at 14 to 11.
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9: It's 10 to 11. Ask us anything coming up straight after the 11 o'clock news. Song of the week also. And with John Oraglasso later on in the program, when have you bumped into a celebrity out in public? And we ask this because Hollywood actor Jamie Foxx has apparently taken up residence in St Kilda. And one of our producers saw him the other day. 133693. Interesting email here from Kate. Kate says, my son moved to Melbourne from regional Victoria earlier this year to go to uni. He got himself a job. He was riding down his bike down Elizabeth Street to go to work, and he was fined on the spot $530 for riding through a stopped tram thoroughfare. You have to stop when there's a tram there. He appealed the fine on the basis he was new to trams, and they were told a warning wasn't appropriate, so he was punished. And Kate says, compare that to the Canberra rapist who pled guilty to the very serious and awful crime of rape, and yet was not punished by the ACT judge because the judge said he was not familiar with societal norms in Australia. So again, you go a bit fast, you know, over the speed limit, you will be fined. You'll get demerit points. You ride your bike like Kate's son, over a tram stop when there's a tram there, bang, fine, no excuse allowed. You rape someone, and while the girl is saying, no, please stop, and a judge says, oh, well, you didn't really understand that that was a bad thing to do. Weather now for Roth Newton, they're 20 to 30% off sales on now. Save 20 to 30% off Lazy Boy, IMG and Garston. It is now 18 degrees. Our forecast top is 26. Craig, hello.
10: Yes, g'day, Tom. To do with this November election, are we allowed to use our own pen when we do our votes?
9: Yes, and in fact, I did that once because someone had said to me, oh, you know, they might rub out your vote and put it a different vote. And I hope that doesn't happen. But yes, I've always taken my own pen into the polling booth. It's interesting, Craig. I was reading why they use pencils. And it's simply because pens, if you put the pens in the storage, you know, then 4 years later they might not work, whereas a pencil always works.
10: Well, you give them to the public servants, they probably still wouldn't get used.
9: Yeah. Yes, Craig. I met someone recently who admitted to being a public servant. I said, how hard do you actually work? He said, I do very little. I do as little as possible. I just go to meetings and I sit there and I look at my phone. Anyway, that was just one person. I'm sure there are public servants who work very hard. We had a call from Chris before saying, why can't the AFL put players' surnames on the back of their jumpers? They could, because every other sport does. John says the Melbourne supporter, his name is Chris, who doesn't need to know the players' names because Melbourne supporters never know, says John. They just say, Good handball, number 5. Now kick it to number 17. Oh, jolly good shot. Oh, that's a goal, I believe. 6 points, yes. Melbourne had some good crowds this year because the snow season was not very good. Mike, hello.

0: Yes, I've had a number of calls and emails, Mike, from former or current serving police officers who, the current ones, don't like to go to air because they feel that they'll face disciplinary action, but they describe it as very frustrating when they go to all the effort to arrest someone and charge them and put them in front of a magistrate, and then the offender is just back out on the streets the next day.
1: Because it's really unfair. It's a waste of time and money for the police, and it's unfair for the victims.
0: Yep, I agree. If you want justice, if you want a justice system that works well, it's all got to work. The police have got to do their job well, which I think by and large they do. The courts have to do their job, and the prisons have to do their job. And the broken part in the middle is the courts. The courts are just full of judges and magistrates who do not believe in punishing people. And unfortunately, they are led by a government here in Victoria, the state government, which feels the same way, that you should never punish a young person, that young people don't know what they're doing, that they don't know right from wrong. And, you know, some of the same people think we should give the vote to young people, but at the same time, we want to give them the vote. Oh, no, they don't know what's evil and what's good. And it's just madness. And the sooner we fix this mess up, it is an easy thing to fix up. And when I say easy, our justice system is something that we create. You know, the laws that we have, the punishments that we have, the people we put in charge of administering them, we can change it, we can improve it. And I hope that if we do get a change of government at the upcoming election, that that is the first priority, you know, fixing the potholes and fixing the justice system. Because if you punish people for committing crimes and then other people see so-and-so stole a car and now he's in jail for 3 years, it will deter others from committing the same crime. So that I have absolutely no doubt. At 5 to 11.
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1: The 11 o'clock news with David Armstrong is coming up in a moment. After the news, it is late on a Friday morning. That means it will be time for Ask Us Anything, anything at all. And just remember, the quirkier your question, the better chance you have of getting it up. We've got the Brains Trust in today. We've got Michael. We've got Zach. We've got Jess. And we've got Brianna. And all of you out there, if you hear a question that stumps me or us, you can ring in with an answer as well. 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We'll also have Song of the Week, and it's a classic from 1968 this week. And with John Roglasso, Jamie Foxx, the Hollywood actor, he's actually one of my favourite actors. He's been seen out and about down in St Kilda. He's here in Melbourne to film a movie. 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
2: 22 degrees in Melbourne, a mostly sunny day, a top of 26 to 11 o'clock. Good morning. I'm David Armstrong. A 68-year-old Sunbury man's fighting for life after he was hit by a stolen car that drove on the wrong side of the road at Braybrook. A driver had pulled over to help an elderly woman who had fallen on Harvester Road when five opportunistic teens allegedly climbed into their Toyota Corolla and sped off. A short time later, the Corolla collided with an e-scooter on Darnley Street, leaving the rider in a critical condition. The Toyota later crashed into a tree. Three teenage girls and two boys fled the scene, but they were later arrested. Two of those teens are due in court today. Firefighters are rallying outside State Parliament, taking aim at the Emergency Services and Volunteers Fund levy. The other cost of living pressures ahead of the bushfire season. Farmer and CFA Grassdale Captain Brad Marson says the Carroll government's promise for an extra 150 fire trucks isn't nearly enough. He says they're sick of their needs being ignored, putting them and Victorians at risk.
3: It's just disappointing, you know. We've got 50-odd thousand volunteers. They don't get paid. They're professional firefighters. They do all the training that's required. They take off the time away from their family, time off work, and we just want to be heard by, you know, making Victorians aware it's helping the cause.
2: A 65-year-old man who did a DIY job on a massive pothole near his home at Baxter says he doesn't care if he gets in trouble. Peter Gleeson used 80 kilograms of asphalt and 20 kilos of concrete to repair the crater. Says he had no choice because it was dangerous. It wasn't being fixed after reporting it to authorities multiple times.
4: It's just not getting done. Just disgusting, you know. Like, we pay your taxes. I've got 26 regos I have to pay. We're all supposed to have roadworthy vehicles, but the road's not worthy for us. Just think everyone's fed up. I reckon I'm going to get a big kick from whoever runs the roads. No, I don't care.
2: The second biggest float in ASX history has fallen over amid accusations of greed and questions about its CEO, Oliver Curtis, who's the husband of PR queen Roxy Jasenko. AI infrastructure company Firmus was on track to list at $11 a share, valuing it at $44 billion. But its October 23-day boost has been scrapped after Wall Street investors were alerted to Curtis's conviction for insider trading. Well, after 16 years hiatus, Powderfinger are getting back together.
5: Hello, everyone. We're Powderfinger. And we've got a little announcement to make for you today. We always said that if we were going to get back together to do some shows, that you guys would be the first to know. And so now you're the first tonight.
2: Well, the Brisbane band reuniting for a tour beginning in September next year with shows all around Australia. Finance, the All Ordinaries up 28, the ASX 200's up 34, the dollar 69.57 US. Updating sport, and North Melbourne remains the front runner for Sydney Swan Nick Blakey. Kangaroos tabling an 8-year contract worth nearly $12 million with Geelong and Essendon falling out of contention. Pat Cummins insists he's moved on from ball tampering ahead of Australia's first test in South Africa against the Proteas since the scandal. The Australian captain says he has no issue with Usman Khawaja's new book that will address the series. Cummins says he's happy with the current position of the team.
6: See, a long time ago, you know, all the investigations, everything was done back then, answered every question a million times. So, yeah, it was dealt with then. Now all I can say is, as a group, we've moved on.
2: And practice for Bathurst just wrapping up ahead of qualifying.